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1: It's 7 o'clock. Good morning. I'm Ellen Butler. Talks will take place at the Labour Court later this morning to try to resolve the ambulance dispute. SIP2 and Unite are threatening further action after last week's strike if enough progress on pay isn't made today. Tomorrow and Wednesday's 48-hour stoppage has been called off, but a work-to-rule is still in effect and a 72-hour stoppage is planned for May 26th. SIP2 ambulance sector organiser John McCamley says the ball is in the HSE's court.
2: We are optimistic that we can find solution, but that solution is really up to how far the HSE want to move. Obviously, we're ready and able to continue with our action. Obviously, our members don't want to continue with industrial action, but they are in a mindset that they will continue with it if we don't get a result.
1: President Catherine Connolly begins an official three-day visit to Britain today. Her engagements are set to include a meeting with King Charles and what is her second overseas trip since becoming president, following a summit in Spain last month. She'll also meet members of the Irish community in London and Leeds and attend a reception hosted by the Irish ambassador. Reports suggest the US and Israel are making their most intensive preparations for renewed strikes on Iran since last month's ceasefire. Donald Trump has spoken to Israeli Prime Minister Benjamin Netanyahu and warned Tehran the clock is ticking in a post on Truth Social, calling it the calm before the storm. Meanwhile, Iranian media claims the US has failed to offer any concrete concessions in response to Tehran's latest proposals to end the conflict. It follows multiple Israeli airstrikes on southern Lebanon over the weekend, despite the US announcing a 45-day extension of the ceasefire there on Friday. Health officials in Africa are urging the world not to ignore an Ebola outbreak in the Democratic Republic of Congo. 80 people have died in what the WHO has declared as a public health emergency of international concern. More than 330 suspected cases have been reported so far. Professor Sam McConkie from the RCSI says it is quite likely the virus will spread.
3: Because whenever people are in the middle of an outbreak like this, they tend to run away and want to travel. Because how interconnected we all are now with air traffic, it is likely to spread certainly to surrounding countries and potential to Europe and America, where, you know, many people have friends and relatives.
1: Meanwhile, the cruise ship at the centre of the hantavirus outbreak is preparing to dock in Rotterdam this morning to allow the remaining workers off. 25 crew members and two medical staff are still on board the MV Honduras and are showing no signs of illness. Authorities in the Netherlands say quarantine facilities have been set up. In the UK, Andy Burnham is to give his first major speech later since declaring he wants to stand in an upcoming by-election and hinting he wants to challenge Keir Starmer's leadership. The Mayor of Manchester says he wants to save the British Labour Party. At the weekend, former UK Health Secretary Wes Streeting said he'll stand in any leadership contest and would look to eventually rejoin the EU. Conservative leader Kemi Badenoch thinks that's a bad idea.
4: The country wants us to make the best of Brexit, make the best of leaving the EU. The idea of starting again, going backwards, having all of these negotiations, this is a sign of a Labour Party that does not have a plan for the country.
1: And finally for now, a new awareness drive is getting underway to increase understanding of financial abuse. Safeguarding Ireland is advising people to stay in control of their money by talking to their bank, getting support from an advocate, or making an enduring power of attorney. The organisation's chair, Patricia Rickard-Clark, says they're releasing a new guide with information for vulnerable people.
5: The guide goes into detail of how one can manage their money, how one should be supported to manage their money, the various arrangements that are there, really taking account of the recent

0: developments under the Assisted Decision Making Capacity Act and indeed the recent Consumer Protection Code that came into effect in March of this year.
1: And that's your news update at 4 minutes past seven. And in sport, Armagh manager Kieran McGeaney says they can't afford to get ahead of themselves after they won their first Ulster football title since 2008. The Orchard County finally got over the line after settling for the second best in the last three deciders as they beat Monaghan by 228 to 25 points after extra time in Clonus. McGeaney says the celebrations will be short-lived ahead of their All-Ireland campaign.
2: They also know now they're back at the starting line tomorrow morning. You know, the Kerry's are back training. Derry's waiting in the wings for us. You know, like they have been now for 2 weeks. Donegal's, everybody's just round to go again.
1: Westmeath manager Mark McHugh says his players will become legends in the Lake County after their historic Leinster Championship win. They beat Dublin by 228 to 26 points after extra time at Croke Park yesterday to land the Delaney Cup for just the second time. Over to soccer, and Arsenal can restore their 5-point gap at the top of the Premier League ahead of its final day this weekend. A win against already relegated Burnley at the Emirates would heap pressure on Manchester City in second, who play Bournemouth tomorrow. West Ham's hopes of staying up were severely dented by a 3-1 loss at Newcastle last night. A draw for Tottenham at Chelsea tomorrow would effectively send them down, as Spurs have a far superior goal difference. Closer to home, Drogheda United go to the league's bottom team, Waterford, in the men's Premier Division. The hosts will be aiming to get their long-awaited first win of the campaign. Kick-off at the RSC is at 7:45. In golf, Aaron Rye has sealed his first major title at the PGA Championship last night. A final round of 65 saw him finish on 9 under par, with Rory McIlroy having to settle for a share of 7th place. And finally to tennis, Jannik Sinner has become just the second man to win all 9 ATP Masters 1000 titles. His win over Casper Ruud in the Italian Open matched the feat of Novak Djokovic. The Masters tournaments are the most prestigious tournaments outside of the 4 Grand Slams. And that's your news and sport at 6 minutes past seven.
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0: forsaken me.
1: That's Katie Tunstall. It's called Black Horse and a Cherry Tree to get us up and running today. Hello there and good morning and welcome along. It's Monday. It's the 18th day of May and it's John Walsh on the radio until 10 o'clock and always, of course, just a text message or indeed a WhatsApp message away on the Fairstone Kilkenny text and WhatsApp line. It's available to you on 083 306 9696. The weather forecast. A dry start with any mist and fog clearing during the morning. Now some brighter sunny spells, but cloud will gradually increase, bringing outbreaks of rain. That rain may turn heavy and persistent with top temperatures ranging 12 to 15 degrees. So rather mild, but bring the brolly is our advice. Plenty of rain around, just like yesterday. What have we got for you today? Well, the mystery voice doesn't take long for it to become real money, does it? €280 today. Never a cross word, your chance to win one of our much sought after lovely gold coloured pens. Day one of Roll the Dice, which of course is played in the second hour of breakfast. Somebody on Friday will win €100 just for having a bit of fun around the breakfast table with all the family. In the car, on the way to school or work, on the bus, on the way to school, or of course in work with your work colleagues. Answer the questions on Roll the Dice. Make an entry. You never know. It could be you who wins the €100 on Friday. Somebody has to win it, so it might as well be you. And on the programme, all this week, we have a lovely prize in association with our wonderful friends at Goods on High Street in Kilkenny. We have a €30 voucher to give away Monday, Tuesday, Wednesday, Thursday. And on Friday, somebody gets a €100 voucher. So if you fancy a bit of quality from Goods, stay with us. And I'll ask you the question shortly for our early risers. Remember the number again. It's the Fairstone Kilkenny text and WhatsApp line, 083 306 9696. And remember our promise to you as always. Today's best music, your favourite songs of all time, and indeed the very best of Irish, always right here on Breakfast.

0: the 90s. Eternal featuring Bebe Wynuson. I Wanna Be the Only One. Now, I did promise you some nice prizes from Goods on High Street in Kilkenny this week. 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So, question. It needs your full name and address if you want to win our prize today, which is a €30 voucher for Goods. The Fairstone Kilkenny text and WhatsApp line is open, 083 306 9696. You'll only be in the draw if you include your full name and address. And I've given you the answer, if you were paying attention. How many floors are there in Goods? Is the answer A, 4? Is it B, 11? Or is it C, 25? So A, B or C, with your full name and address to win a €30 voucher today. How many floors are there in Goods? A, 4, B, 11 or C, 25. It's KCLR Breakfast. There's going to be rain around today, so bring the brolly just in case. I know it's May and you're thinking to yourself, yeah, we could do with something a little better to hang our hats on when it comes to the weather. Some brighter sunny spells today, but rain, which we're told may just turn heavy as well, so bring the brolly just in case. It's just gone 17 minutes past 7. We'll get our first listen to the mystery voice next.
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8: Yes.
0: Yes. Did I think we'd get to €280? No, not a chance in hell did I think we'd get that far. But there you go.
8: Yes.
0: Sometimes these things just happen. Now, the smart way, of course, as we all know at this stage, to play the mystery voice is to check out the wrong answers. They're all available on the breakfast page on the KCLR website.
8: Yes.
0: You don't even have to do that. You just type in KCLR mystery voice into your search engine. It'll bring you there.
8: Yes.
0: And you can see all the wrong answers. So You only get one guess each day by text or WhatsApp. Don't waste it on an answer that is already up there as a wrong answer. Don't do the silly thing. Do the smart thing and check out the wrong answers first.
8: Yes.
0: That way you don't waste your guess. And of course, remember, we have a few little rules. It's never anything to do with politics, religion, royal families, and it's always somebody we deem to be world famous. In other words, they have done something on the world stage. They're not a soap opera star in Ireland or the UK. They have done something on the world stage. So just remember that. We get lots of people saying it's Michael Murphy, the RTE newsreader. And as I said, fabulous newsreader, one of the all-time greats, but not world famous, I'm afraid. Nobody in Brazil or China would ever have heard of him. So it's always somebody from the world stage. They've done something that has put their name up there for whatever it is that they do, be they an actor, be they a sports person, be they whatever they are. They're there for a reason on the world stage. So think that way and you might have a chance of winning €280 today.

Isn't he just so good? Brand new Irish music on the radio, Darren Kiley, and that's called White Flag. It is KCLR Breakfast. It's 24 minutes after 7. Bring the brolly is our advice today. Mind you, it's looking rather lovely out there. And of course, that rain yesterday really did make everything look like it had been painted in 40 shades of green. There's a lot to be said for a little splash of rain every now and again.

0: Lipa, that is called Houdini, Echoes of Every Day. Yes, it's starting this evening with the support of Commission Man with the television licence fee. We're beginning a 12-week series of short programmes this evening called Echoes of the Everyday, where we dive into everyday sounds from across Kilkenny and Carlow and beyond. This week, the focus is on birdsong as Frances Nesbitt explores some of the sounds of birds heard in both counties, where they can be found and what they mean to the area. Over the coming weeks, you'll hear about bread making and baking, knitting, fishing, and indeed much more besides. You can hear Echoes of the Everyday. Everyday this week, just out of the 6 o'clock news, during the Home Run with Vinnie. Brand new series later on this evening. Edwina is next with our news headlines.
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0: It's KCLR Breakfast. It's Monday morning. It is the 18th day of May. It's lovely looking out there. Mind you, there's a little bit of darkness behind that blue sky and there is plenty of rain around. So our advice today is bring the brolly just in case. Milder than yesterday. We're told top temperatures today around 15 degrees. Edwina is here with our news headlines.
6: Thanks, John. Good morning. US and Israel appear to be making their most intensive preparations for renewed strikes in Iran since last month's ceasefire. Four people died in Irish roads over the weekend, bringing the year's total to 63. And the sods to be turned today on the €35 million extension of Waterford Airport's runway. Details of these and more in our news at 8.
0: I saw that last night about the sod being turned and I thought, hang on a second, does it mean that we're going to be able to get flights to and from various parts of Europe right on our doorstep? How cool would that be?
6: Yeah, wouldn't it? I mean, it's literally a hop, skip and a jump from Carlow and Kilkenny. And I suppose the idea would be that it's seen as a gateway for the entire region. So, yeah, quite a positive move.
0: Yeah, because you talk to a lot of people and they say, look, if I could get a flight from Cork or if I could get a flight from Shannon, I'd take that rather than driving to Dublin and looking for parking for the car. Because we've all flown from Cork or indeed Shannon at some stage. You park outside the door and walk into an airport and away you go.
6: Yeah, absolutely. It's even quicker. Remember, we did it with Tom Britton a couple of years ago where he flew. We put him under a time frame, I think it was, and he had to fly via... wasn't it Waterford to somewhere else, and he had to do it in a certain space of time.
0: It was to London, yeah.
6: Yeah, and, you know, it just would make things a lot easier. I mean, for most of us, I know certainly for myself, the worst part of travelling abroad is the commute from home to the airport, you know, when you can get caught up and you're getting stressed because traffic congestion ties you up in knots when you're trying to make a deadline and stuff like that. But yeah, I think it's positive all around.
0: I love when you get to the airport and all the nonsense of getting rid of your luggage, getting everything you need, like the boarding pass and all that, is done. I love that part. It's the part before that, as you say, getting there, then getting the luggage. And now it's become a kind of... people say it's easier. It's not, because you have to weigh it. You have to make sure that... there's not, and then if there's a little bit more weight, you have to take stuff out of the... it's just become a nightmare for me because I hate that fiddledy stuff.
6: Absolutely. And I think, look, anytime you add to a service across the country, it takes the pressure off the other services that are there as well. So I don't know, I think it's a win-win.
0: Nice idea to be able to think that you can drive to Waterford and we have the motorway connection. And literally, if you go over the bridge, it'll take you straight out to the airport. And of course, as I say, hop on a plane and within a couple of hours, you're in Berlin. It's a cool idea. Are we still talking about mayhem?
6: Oh, yeah.
0: Yeah.
6: Why not?
0: That prize is still available, Edwina, for Edinburgh. And like, let's be honest, you really just have to record a joke. Find the best one that ever made you laugh. There's thousands of them available online. Plagiarism? Does it matter? Not to me, it doesn't. If the joke is funny and I've never heard it before and I guffaw, well, then you're in with a chance of winning that prize. It's not until August, the Edinburgh Fringe Festival, so you've plenty of time to organise that little trip away for two people, money in your pocket, tickets for some shows and flights and everything, all sorted by us and the people that bring you mayhem for the month of May. I thought I'd bring you a bit of wisdom from an old Irishman.
6: Yourself?
0: Could well be. I make no comment. But an old Irish man, could be me, once said, I may not be that rich, or good looking, or talented, or smart. I forget where I was going with this, but I do know I love bacon. And that about sums it up for me, at least. Are you a fan of Florence Road?
6: Mm.
0: There were picked in the end of 2025 to be the big hit of this year. They're from Wicklow and they're very, very good. This is their new single. It's called Hanging Out to Dry.

0: Florence Road from County Wicklow, as I said, that's their current song called Hanging Out to Dry. It is KCLR Breakfast. I wouldn't be hanging anything out to dry today, not with the weather forecast, or get it out early is probably the best idea. Now, as I said, all you have to do to win that big prize to the Edinburgh Fringe Festival, flights, accommodations, tickets for shows, some money in your pocket, what's not to like? All you have to do is send us your joke in a voice note on WhatsApp with your full name and address. Use the free KCLR app to record the joke and send it. Take a little video of yourself telling the joke and send it, or better still, drop into one of our live shows at Radio Mayhem headquarters in Kilkenny and tell us the joke in person. It's too good a prize to leave behind. Have a go for it. You never know your luck. You could be off to the Edinburgh Fringe Festival. All compliments of KCLR and indeed Mayhem. Over the weekend, I got some stunning photographs for our calendar. And thanks to everybody who got involved so far. I have no idea how the judges are going to pick 12 photographs for this calendar, because the quality is just superb. And of course, we want you to keep sending them. Now, remember again, this time round, it's open to all photographers. You don't have to be in primary school. You can be whatever age you like, from 1 to 101. If you've got a good photograph, please send it to us. Again, all the proceeds going to the Carlow Kilkenny Home Care team. The photographs have to be emailed to johnwalsh@kclr96fm.com. Please include your name, address, phone number, a little about where the photograph was taken, and at sort of odds to everything you know about photography, if you know the difference between landscape and portrait, if you can send them in landscape format, that would be great, because they really do lend themselves much better to a calendar. Once again, the theme is the great outdoors and Mother Nature, and must not contain images of people. You may have some fabulous photographs already on your phone, in storage, or indeed on your camera. If you have, send them. There's no date as to when they had to be taken. We just want great photographs. So get sending now, and let's together create another fantastic calendar for next year. Email again, johnwalsh@kclr96fm.com. And as I say, I've had a great weekend looking at stunning photographs. John, will you please say a big happy birthday to Chloe Kelly, Blanchfields Park, who is all of 10 today. Lots of love from Mam, Dad and her sisters, Niamh and Roisin. Good morning, Chloe Kelly, and a very, very happy birthday. All of us here at KCLR wishing you a lovely, lovely celebration.
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3: Yes.
0: Yes. But who is he? That's the question.
3: Yes.
0: €280 today. If you can tell us who that is on The Mystery Voice.
4: This ain't no disco. It ain't no country club either.

0: As Sheryl Crow, and that's all I want to do on KCLR Breakfast. It's time for Never a Crossword, your chance to win one of our much sought after lovely gold coloured pens. On Friday, we said cattle with a sense of humour, two words, 8 and 5. The answer we were looking for, laughing stock. Cattle, of course, referred to as livestock, and cattle with a sense of humour, laughing stock, 8 and 5. Today's clue is: Rusty had come round before end of week. Rusty had come around before end of week. One word, 8 letters. What are we talking about today on Never a Crossword? Answers, please, on 083-306-9696. Again, please include your full name and address if you fancy winning one of our much sought-after lovely gold-coloured pens today. Now, we repeat this, of course, at 9:15 for our later risers. But for now, your clue today on Never a Crossword is: Rusty had come around before end of week. One word, 8 letters. What are we talking about?
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Yeah, because of the movie, of course, Michael. His music is everywhere again. That's Michael Jackson. That's called Black or White, one of those big songs in the 1990s. Morning, John. Please wish Chloe Kelly a happy 10th birthday. Lots of love from Nanny and Grandad Foley. She's a popular young lady this morning. Good morning, Chloe. And once again, a very, very happy birthday from all of us here at KCLR. We're heading for hour two of breakfast. And of course, that means roll the dice. So are you ready to play? Remember, it's one question each quarter hour. We do not repeat the question outside of that time frame. So you must give us a little bit of your attention between 8 o'clock and 9 to make sure that you have all four correct answers. And then, of course, you're in with a chance of being in the draw. Somebody on Friday wins €100. It might as well be you who gets that €100 because, well, if you're playing the game, why not? The Incognito secret art sale, in which the artist remains top secret until after the deal is done, is taking place this coming Wednesday, May 20th. Now remember, it's an aid of the Jack and Jill Children's Foundation, and it supports 29 families across Carlow and Kilkenny. There are almost 2,000 original postcard artworks up for grabs at a cost of €75 each. The collection can now be viewed at incognito.ie if it's something you think you would like to do. The idea is absolutely fantastic, isn't it? And whoever came up with it, take a bow. Very, very clever idea, because in those postcard paintings, there may be a very big name from the world of art. And that might just mean that for €75, you have something that one day becomes priceless. Who knows? The way this crazy world works, that is very possible indeed. Now, just before we head to news at the top of the hour, we have a fabulous competition in association with our friends at Goods on High Street in Kilkenny this week. 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So, the question we have, if you fancy winning a €30 voucher today, how many floors are there in Goods? I have just given you the answer if you were paying attention, of course. Is it A? 4. Is it B, 11, or is it C, 25? A, B, or C, please remember to include your full name and address if you fancy winning our voucher today. We have another one to give away on the programme tomorrow, and indeed Wednesday, Thursday, and then on Friday, wow, we're giving you the chance to win a €100 voucher from Goods. Inhaler, the very best of Irish, will take us to news. These are the days.

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3: It's 8 o'clock. Good morning. I'm Edwina Grace, making KCLR News this hour. The sand's due to be turned today for the Waterford Airport runway extension. The €35 million project will see it widened by about 45 metres, with 2,287 metres added to its length. Ireland South MEP Cynthia Nivarku, who's a member of the European Parliament's Sustainable Transport and Tourism Committee, says it's just the start of real progress in the vision to see the facility developing into an economic gateway for the South East. Representatives of those who use a bus service, which is set to be dropped this weekend, have hit out at the lack of response or direct contact from public representatives. The National Transport Authority has confirmed the expressway Route 4 from next Sunday will no longer be in operation and will be replaced by a public service obligation offering, which will run between Waterford and Carlow only and not onwards to Dublin Airport. The Four Bus for You, in a statement to KCLR, has outlined how distraught people on the ground are and has detailed the depth of their anger. They say they do not and will not accept the outcome and are calling on government to overturn the NTA's decision. Amblin staff will go ahead with planned strike action if progress isn't made at the Labour Court today. That's the warning from SIP2 and Unite ahead of talks with HSE management later. It's over a years-long dispute over pay. John McCambley, SIP2 Amblin sector organiser, says they'll return to the picket line if they have to.
4: Well, presently we have stood down the stoppages on Tuesday and Wednesday of this week, but our work to rule remains in effect, and so does our 72-hour stoppage the week after. So again, if we don't have a resolution of these talks, we are ready for further industrial action.
3: Elsewhere this morning, reports suggest the US and Israel are making their most intensive preparations for renewed strikes on Iran since last month's ceasefire. Donald Trump's spoken to Israeli Prime Minister Benjamin Netanyahu and warned Iran the clock is ticking in a post on Truth Social, calling it the calm before the storm. Meanwhile, Iranian media claims the US has failed to offer any concrete concessions in response to Tehran's latest proposals to end the conflict. It follows multiple Israeli airstrikes on southern Lebanon over the weekend, despite the US announcing a 45-day extension of the ceasefire there on Friday. Four lives were claimed on our roads over the weekend as the death toll for the year reaches 63. A young woman was pronounced dead in Dublin after being struck by a car on the N11 in Loughlinstown shortly after midnight on Saturday night. Donegal was then rocked by two separate fatal crashes. A man in his 20s died in hospital after his car crashed near Muff shortly before 10 o'clock on Saturday night, while two men in their 20s and 30s died in a collision on the N15 near Donegal town on Saturday afternoon. And President Catherine Connolly begins an official three-day visit to Britain today. Her engagements are set to include a meeting with King Charles on what is her second overseas trip since becoming president, following a summit in Spain last month. She'll also meet members of the Irish community in London and Leeds and attend a reception hosted by the Irish ambassador. Coming up in your morning sports bulletin at 8:30 with Shane O'Keefe, the All-Ireland Hurling Championship will find a new home this year. It's approaching 8:03. Your weather update is next.
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3: Dry for a time today with some bright spells, but it'll become increasingly cloudy with rain spreading from the southwest in the afternoon. Highest temperatures of 11 to 14 degrees. Right now we're at 8 degrees in Carlow Town, it's 7 in Kilkenny City, and it's 8 in Ferrybank.
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3: KCLR has been informed of the following deaths. Adrian Codd of Mill Road in Istigh, County Kilkenny. He He died suddenly at his home.

0: on Saturday. Funeral arrangements will be announced later. James Falsey of 4 Lord Edward Street and formerly of Connolly Street, Kilkenny. He died on Friday at St James's Hospital in Dublin. Requiem Mass this morning at 10:30 in St Canice's Church, Kilkenny, with funeral after to St Kieran's Cemetery. Nuala Fitzgerald Ní Howard, formerly O'Brien of 25 Riverside and formerly of Jerusalem, Carlow. She passed away peacefully on Friday at her home. Removal from Carpenter's Funeral Home, Shamrock Square, Carlow, this morning at 11:45 to the Cathedral of the Assumption, Carlow, arriving for funeral mass at 12 noon. Burial in St Mary's Cemetery, Carlow. Annie Kelly Ní Tracy of Bishop's Lock, Bennett's Bridge, County Kilkenny. She died on Saturday peacefully at St Luke's Hospital. Reposing at Johnson's Funeral Home, John's Green, Kilkenny, this evening from 5 with funeral prayers at 6:30. Followed by removal to St Bennet's Church, Bennett's Bridge. Requiem Mass tomorrow morning at 11 with interment in the adjoining cemetery. Marion Matthews Ní Brennan of Springfield House, Kilmeny, Carlow and formerly of Millview, Pawpish, Burn Road, Carlow. She passed away peacefully yesterday at St Luke's Hospital, Kilkenny. Marion will repose at her home, Springfield House, Kilmeny, Carlow today from 3 o'clock, concluding with prayers at 7. Removal from there tomorrow afternoon at 1:30 to St Joseph's Church, Tin Ryland, arriving for funeral mass at 2:00. Burial in St Mary's Cemetery, Carlow. Family flowers only, donations to the Irish Heart and Lung Foundation. And Anne O'Dwyer Ní MacDonald of the Forge, Castlemore and Ara Tullow and formerly of Knockatomacoil, Clonmore. She died on Saturday peacefully at St Luke's Hospital, Kilkenny. Reposing at Brendan and Ina's house in Aura. That took place yesterday, but again today from 5 until 7 p.m. The house is then private. Funeral arriving to the Church of Our Lady of the Wayside, Clonmore, tomorrow for 12 noon Requiem Mass, after which she'll be laid to rest in the adjoining cemetery. Erieshteg Rev Siad. Details of these announcements can be found again on our website, kclr96fm.com. 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
2: 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Sure, how else would you start your day?
3: 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If I

0: Ivor Max, and that's called Kings and Queens, to open the second hour of breakfast. Hello there and good morning. It's duller since I started this morning, and it's one of those days, as you heard with Edwina, plenty of rain around, so bring the brolly just in case. And yeah, it's May. We'll let it off for a while. We won't just panic yet, because I have a sneaking suspicion there's some good weather ahead. Now, the mystery voice today, €280. Nobody with the right answer so far. Wow, look at the interesting guesses. Were Harold Pinter, Andy Garcia, Robbie Williams, Burt Reynolds, Ridley Scott, Gilbert O'Sullivan, Quentin Crisp, wow, Mick Hucknall, Brian May, Lionel Richie, Peter Bowles, Gary Lineker, Christian Bale. Lots and lots of guesses coming our way this morning. And the smart thing to do is have a look at the list of wrong answers first before you venture onto or into the world of the mystery voice. Never a Crossword is up and running. Your chance to win one of our much sought after lovely gold coloured pens. We'll do that again at 9:15. We are up and running on a fabulous promotion that we have with you all this week. It's with our friends at Goods on High Street in Kilkenny, and a €30 voucher up for grabs today until Thursday. So one Tuesday, Wednesday and Thursday. And on Friday, we've got a €100 voucher up for grabs. We'll get around to that question shortly. But lots of people now in with a chance of winning that voucher. And of course, Goods, all about pure quality. Speaking of quality,
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0: It's on to roll the dice. Some quality questions coming your way. You need 4 answers before you can enter the competition. And then, of course, it's the Fairstone Kilkenny text and WhatsApp line. Always available on 083 306 9696. If you are entering any of our competitions, please include your full name and address. There's 4 questions. There's one each quarter hour, not repeated outside of that time frame. So you need to give us a little of your attention, please, for this part of the programme if you want to enter the competition. Somebody on Friday wins €100. It might as well be you. Question one today. How many colours are there in a rainbow? That is question number one today. How many colours are there in a rainbow? Don't text any answers. You need 3 more questions and 3 more answers before you can enter Roll the Dice. Please wish Hannah Marr, Mooneen, Greg Namana a very happy 9th birthday today. Hope she has a wonderful day from Margaret Barco and all the family. Good morning, Hannah, and a very, very happy birthday. All of us here at KCLR wishing you well. Question one, how many colours are there in a rainbow? Olivia Dean. Yeah, I'm not going to say a word. It's okay, love you, bye. Today's best music, your favourite songs of all time, always right here.
2: Okay.

0: you.
1: Yeah. Olivia Dean, okay, I love you, bye. Every time I see her name come up and we're playing around the radio, I'm just delighted. Some traffic news as regards roadworks in our area. Temporary road closures continue this week. Today, Cairns Bridge to Ravenna, there's a diversion in place there. Tomorrow, Cool Cullen, and that diversion is via Coan Village. And then from the 20th to the 22nd of May, Grange Firta, there's a diversion there via Bungay. There's a temporary closure in place on all of those from 7 in the morning until 7 each day. Local access will be facilitated where possible and safe to do so, but delays should be expected. We've been telling you about the R726 between its junctions from Killerick Cross, closed until the 29th of the month. Now it's 7 in the evening until 6 a.m. daily. Traffic will be able to use that section of road between 6 and 7 as normal, but there will be traffic lights in place leading to delays. There's road resurfacing works at Kilmaggar Vogue in Tobinstown, and there's a full road closure there. Now that was due to finish up today. We're told now it's in place today and it's running until next Monday, the 25th. Full road closure, as I say, with detour in place there, and it's 8 a.m. in the morning until 6 p.m. each day. It does exclude Saturday and Sunday. Road resurfacing works at the Castlecomer Road roundabout on the Kilkenny City Ring Road from today, 7:30 in the evening until 5 a.m. the following morning, continuing until the 22nd of May. Traffic management, including stop go in operation, and again, motorists are advised that delays are to be expected there. What did you say it was worth, John? You said it was worth a small fortune, €280, you said.
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1: Okay, it is time for question two on Roll the Dice. Question two. What is the nickname of the US state of California? That's question two this morning. Time coming up to 20 minutes past eight. What is the nickname of the US state of California? Now, remember, don't send or text or WhatsApp anything just yet. You need two more questions and two more correct answers before you can enter Roll the Dice. Somebody on Friday wins €100. As we keep saying, it might as well be you.

Yeah, the very best of Irish with Kygo, but of course Codaline are attached in there, and that's what makes it a very good Irish song. It's called Raging on KCLR Breakfast, and if I told you that was 10 years old, you'd say, get out of here, John, you're losing your marbles. I lost my marbles a long time ago, I'm afraid. Monday, May the 18th, and the forecast, a dry start with any mist and fog clearing during the morning. Some brighter sunny spells, but cloud will gradually increase, bringing outbreaks of rain. That rain may turn heavy and persistent with top temperatures ranging 12 to 15 degrees. If you've just joined us, good morning. Hopefully we find you well. It is John Walsh with you on the radio until 10 o'clock today. Hopefully we find you in good form. 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The question we have for you today to win a €30 voucher is this. I've just given you the answer, if you were paying attention. How many floors are there in Goods? Is that answer A, 4, B, 11 or C, 25? A, B or C with your full name and address. Remember, if you want to be in the draw, to the Fairstone Kilkenny text and WhatsApp line 083 306 9696. News headlines, all the news of sport on the way. Sugar Ray, what a memory. This is Every Morning, today's best music, your favourite songs of all time, and the very best of Irish, always right here.

0: Oh, what a cracking memory. That's Sugar Ray and Every Morning. Yes, I will repeat question two just before we run out of time. Question two on Roll the Dice is, what is the nickname of the US state of California? That is question number two today. What is the nickname of the US state of California? Now, don't do anything until you have four answers. You just have two questions. There's two more to come. And when you have all four, that's when you can start texting and WhatsApping with your full name and address.
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0: Now, as we've been telling you, Met Éireann have told us that the tree pollen season has started. Ash, alder and cypress are present, but we're told today, right across Leinster, there is a very low pollen count.
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0: KCLR Breakfast on this Monday morning, the 18th day of May. It's brightening up, it's getting darker. It's brightening up, it's getting darker. I think that's the kind of day that's in store. So bring the brolly as well, because sometimes when it gets darker, it's going to be accompanied by some heavy downpours. 29 minutes away from 9, Edwina has our news headlines.
16: Thanks, John. Good morning. The sods to be turned today on the €35 million extension of Waterford Airport's runway. Governments further called on to reverse the decision by the National Transport Authority to drop the expressway Route 4 bus between Waterford and Dublin Airport, and a local woman in Uganda is moving to allay fears around the spread of the Ebola outbreak in neighbouring Democratic Republic of the Congo. Details of these and more in our main morning news at 9.
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0: Thanks, Edwina. 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
18: Good morning, and we'll start with hurling. There'll be a new name on the Liam McCarthy Cup this year. Tipperary and Waterford both out of the All-Ireland Championship after a dramatic weekend in Munster. Limerick beat Waterford 229-220 yesterday, while Clare had an 11-point win over Tipperary on Saturday. That means Cork, Clare and Limerick will fill the top three spots in the province. In Leinster, Dublin boosted their chance of reaching the final with a 316-21-point win away to Galway. Offaly kept their hopes alive with a 6-point win over Wexford, while Kildare have been relegated following a defeat to Kilkenny. In football, Armagh manager Kieran McGeaney says they can't afford to get ahead of themselves as they won their first Ulster football title since 2008. The Orchard County finally got over the line after settling for the second best in the last three deciders as they beat Monaghan 228-25 points after extra time. McGeaney says those celebrations will be short-lived ahead of their All-Ireland campaign. Westmeath manager Mark McHugh says his players will become legends in the Lake County after their historic Leinster Championship win. They beat Dublin 228 to 26 points after extra time at Croke Park yesterday to land the Delaney Cup for just the second time. Now tonight, Kilkenny are back in action in the electric Ireland-Leinster minor final against Galway. Throne is at 7:30 in Port Laois. You can hear full live commentary on KCLR thanks to Jerry Comer for drilling. And don't forget, there's plenty of reaction from the weekend's Leinster and Munster Championship games, along with all the fallout from the Joe McDonagh Cup, available now on the KCLR Hurling Podcast post-match edition. In local soccer, Freebooters and Evergreen will meet in this year's KCLR McCalmon Cup final. Freebooters edged past Fort Rangers 1-0, while Evergreen beat Ormond Villa 3-2 in yesterday's semi-finals. And at the weekend, there was history made for Castlewarren Celtic, who secured promotion to the Premier Division for the very first time after a 3-2 playoff win over East End. Finally, Arsenal can restore their 5-point lead at the top of the Premier League tonight. They host already relegated Burnley at the Emirates, while second-place Manchester City face Bournemouth tomorrow. At the other end of the table, West Ham suffered a damaging 3-1 defeat to Newcastle United last night, and if Tottenham Hotspur avoid defeat against Chelsea tomorrow, it would leave West Ham in serious danger of relegation. That's your sport, John.
0: I just wanted to tell listeners that as the Castlewarren story happened, the smile that came on your face, I don't even know if you were aware of it.
18: No?
0: But it was kind of like the Joker.
18: Oh, yeah.
0: Yeah.
18: It's been a long time coming. I think there's been, out of the last, 4 out of the last 5 seasons, I think we've lost on the last game of the season to not get promoted, or drew. So this year's finally happened, so yeah.
0: Okay, Leeds got 3 points yesterday that they most certainly did not deserve, but sometimes, and I think it's the only time this year it's happened to them, but they snatched it at the death and moved on to 47 points.
18: So class.
0: It looks rather respectable, you know.
18: Football, bloody hell, huh?
0: The other thing, Shane.
18: Yeah.
0: I mean, let's be honest, there has to be conversation about this somewhere. Tip,
18: what happened?
0: Waterford, Wexford, and possibly Kilkenny next weekend, gone out of the championship in May, and no hurling until when? Next December?
18: Well, there's always some type of hurling. We'll have the club championship then to look forward to, you know yourself.
0: But I'm talking about intercounty hurling.
18: I know, yeah.
0: Tip, Wexford, Waterford, and possibly Kilkenny, Offaly, one of those is going to be gone next weekend. It's a strange one, isn't it?
18: Yeah, it's very worrying for, as a Kilkenny fan, as well. Like, do you think that they're gonna get one over Dublin?
0: It's going to be a tough game.
18: It is. It's in Parnell Park, isn't it?
0: It's in Parnell Park.
18: And that's like a fortress.
0: And that's a tight little park, yeah. But I just find it incredible to think that the All-Ireland champions are gone. It's May. And no more hurling for them, or indeed for Waterford, Wexford, and possibly Kilkenny, Dublin, Wexford, Offaly next weekend as well, could all be gone out of the championship. It's weird.
18: But you see it in the football. You look at, I was just saying, Antrim and Westmeath, I was going to say West Ham, and Westmeath as well, like coming away with their provincial titles, and it hasn't been done for a long time. There seems to be like this kind of course, not course correction, but a bit of a change of pace with other counties coming to the fore, other ones dropping off. That gap seems to be getting a tad bit smaller, more so in football than in hurling, but still.
0: Yeah, you'd wonder though if it's good for the game.
18: Oh, yeah.
0: You have to wonder, like, as I say, with all the big names, or some of the big names, all Ireland champions from last year being the obvious one, gone out of the championship at this stage, can it be good for the game of hurling?
18: Yes.
0: Okay.
18: Yes.
0: I'm
18: a Kilkenny man, so anytime there's a chance to slag off someone from Tipperary.
0: Okay, well, we'll ask you next week then.
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0: KCLR. Time for question three on Roll the Dice. And question three is this. When one is envious, they are said to be what colour? That's question three on Roll the Dice today. When one is envious, they are said to be what colour? Question three. And remember, don't send any answers just yet. Hold on to them because you're going to need all 4 answers to enter the competition and win our prize on Friday, which is €100. Yeah. Into your pocket to do with what you wish. It's a lovely prize and a great start to anybody's weekend. Hosier, very best of Irish. Coming up to 22 minutes now away from 9 o'clock. This is Someone New on Breakfast.

0: with someone new. That's Hosier. That is Someone New. That is the very best of Irish.
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3: Yes.
0: Nobody with the right answer today?
3: Yes.
0: That is going to be worth €300 tomorrow on the programme. Now, all the wrong answers are up there on the breakfast page.
3: Yes.
0: Have a look. And if you have an idea, make sure you're with us from 7 tomorrow when it's worth €300.
3: Yes.
0: Nobody with the right answer on the Mystery Voice today. Now, question 3. Yes, I will repeat it. The question is, when one is envious, they are said to be what colour? That is question 3 on Roll the Dice today. You need one more question and indeed one more answer before you can enter. And once you get all 4 and you're happy that they are the right answers, you can ask the neighbour, you can Google, you can take down your encyclopedias. We don't mind. Get 4 right answers and then send them.

0: Anxiety by Doce. Ag was on. Ag, I have to agree with you 100% because I never heard so many people complain about the fact that they couldn't see one of those hurling matches on a television that we pay a license fee for. Ag saying we shoved all our children into packed cars when they were young and brought them to every single game to support the GAA. And the fact that we can't see those games on our television now is shocking. The GAA, of course, will say that you can, you just have to pay extra for it. But yeah, I heard a lot of people complain at the lack of coverage for the GAA and some of those big games. You had Tipperary knocked out of the championship, of course. You had Wexford knocked out of the championship and Waterford yesterday against Limerick knocked out of the championship, and none of those on what we call terrestrial TV, that you can just sit down, turn on your TV and watch the match. So yeah, a lot of people like you, Ag, giving out, myself included, I have to be honest. It is time for question number four on Roll the Dice, your fourth and final question.
1: KCLR.
0: And your fourth and final question is this. 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Final question today. What alcoholic drink is made using juniper berries? Now, do you have all four answers? If so, make sure to include your full name and address.
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0: But if you can't find the pen, you can sure find the blade.
1: Yep, Kingfisher, that's called The Blade, and that is their big song at the moment, doing really well for them. It is the very best of Irish always right here on your station. Good morning, John. Please wish our granddaughter, Hannah Marr of Mooneen in Greignamana, a very happy 9th birthday for today. Have a wonderful day, Hannah, and enjoy every moment. It's lots of love from Nanny and Grandad, and they say thank you. You're extremely welcome. She's a popular young girl today, celebrating her birthday. Good morning again, Hannah. Have a lovely celebration and enjoy it all. Now, in the next part of the programme, we'll tidy everything up. We'll find out who's the qualifier on Roll the Dice, which means they're in with a chance of winning €100 on Friday. We'll also, of course, tell you that we have the Coffee Break song in the next hour of the programme. We also have a look at On This Date, various things that happened on this date down through the years. And we go looking for a piece of music that very rarely gets played on the radio these days. And I am going to be honest and tell you straight up today that I picked this song specifically because I absolutely love it. I adore it. It's one of my favourite songs of all time. But you certainly won't hear it on too many radio stations these days. I just hope that you will enjoy listening to it as much as I'm going to enjoy listening to it. We'll find out a little bit later on, all in the next hour of the programme. No winner on the Mystery Voice, so €300 tomorrow. The news is next.

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0: widened by about 45 metres, with 2,287 metres added to its length. Ireland South MEP Cynthia Navarro, who's a member of the European Parliament's Sustainable Transport and Tourism Committee, says it's just the start of a real progress in the vision to see the facility developing into an economic gateway for the South East. Representatives of those who use a bus service, which is set to be withdrawn this weekend, have hit out at the lack of response and direct contact from public representatives. The National Transport Authority confirmed the Expressway Route 4 from next Sunday will no longer be in operation and will be replaced by a public service obligation offering, which will run between Waterford and Carlow only. The Four Bus For You, in a statement to KCLR, has outlined how distraught people on the ground are and details the depth of their anger. They say they do not and will not accept the outcome, calling on government to overturn the decision. A local woman in Uganda says everything's under control with regards to the Ebola outbreak. Concern had been expressed that the disease could spread rapidly across Africa following 80 deaths and hundreds of suspected cases in the Democratic Republic of Congo, which led to the World Health Organization labelling it a public health emergency of international concern. Uganda too has had some confirmations. Goresbridge native Miriam Donoghue's based in Kampala and says it's life as normal there.
1: There are only two reported cases in the country so far. Two cases of two Congolese who crossed over the border. The outbreak has been centred in Congo itself. It's a very, very contagious virus, but the health authorities here seem to have everything under control. They have issued guidelines to the public to follow fairly common hygiene practice. Wash your hands, use hand sanitizer if you're in contact with anybody who may have any symptoms.
0: Ireland's first ever €1 million scratch card prize has been won in the South East. A player in County Wexford has won following the launch of the All Cash Millionaire game. Details of where in the county the ticket was sold are due to be revealed tomorrow. Ambulance staff will go ahead with planned strike action if progress isn't made at the Labour Court today. That's the warning from SIPTU and Unite ahead of talks with HSE management later. It's over a years-long dispute over pay. John McCambley, SIPTU ambulance sector organiser, says they will return to the picket lines in Carlow, Kilkenny and across the country if they have to.
2: Well, presently we have stood down the stoppages on Tuesday and Wednesday of this week, but our work to rule remains in effect, and so does our 72-hour stoppage the week after. So again, if we don't have a resolution of these talks, we are ready for further industrial action.
0: Two people are due before the courts later this morning in connection with the seizure of €80,000 worth of drugs in County Kildare. It follows the search of a residential premises in Athy on Saturday, where €60,000 of suspected cannabis, €20,000 of what's understood to be cocaine, and €8,500 in cash was discovered. One man aged in his 20s and another in his 30s were arrested by Gardaí and taken to Newbridge Garda Station for questioning under Section 2 of the Criminal Justice Drug Trafficking Act of 96. Both have since been charged and are due before Naas District Court this morning. Investigations are ongoing. Carlow Kilkenny TD and Minister of State Jennifer Mullane O'Connor has outlined plans to significantly tighten restrictions on the Irish vaping market. Two separate bills moving through the Oireachtas aim to completely ban disposable vapes and restrict available flavours strictly to tobacco. Minister Mullane O'Connor stated she hopes to see the new regulations passed and enacted by Christmas. The legislation also proposes major restrictions on packaging, imagery and in-store advertising.
3: What will happen is within our shops, there will be, you know, where you normally see all the vapes and all the different, whether it's the pouches or whatever. So I'm bringing in legislation now, so they will all be behind like shutters. And I'm just, you know, this is really, I'm really charitable and I'm looking after, trying to mind our younger people that this is a huge issue for.
0: And Kilkenny County Council's move to alleviate what it says is severe traffic congestion and near capacity levels at Dunmore Civic Amenity site due to a massive surge in demand there. Saturday mornings in particular are busy, and so they're putting in measures to manage the gridlock. The local authority says large dumper trailers and scut trucks carrying construction or bulky waste will no longer be accepted on weekends, with heavy loads permitted weekdays only. People are also being urged to pre-sort their waste in advance to speed up uploading times and to avoid the facility on Saturdays for any non-urgent visits.
4: 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All the latest from Carlow and Kilkenny, along with the national and international stories.
0: A former ally of Donald Trump.

0: Trump's warned there'll be political revolution in America if he sends troops into Iran. Following a phone call with the Israeli Prime Minister yesterday, the US President has told Tehran it better get moving fast or there won't be anything left of them. It's reported the US and Israel are preparing intense attacks. Posting online, a former Republican Congresswoman, Marjorie Taylor Greene, suggested many of Trump's own supporters could turn against him if he doesn't end the war quickly. Back home, and four lives were claimed on our roads over the weekend as the death toll for the year in Ireland reaches 63. A young woman was pronounced dead in Dublin after being struck by a car in the N11 in Loughlinstown shortly after midnight on Saturday. Donegal was rocked by two separate fatal crashes. A man in his 20s died in hospital after his car crashed near Muff shortly before 10 o'clock on Saturday night, while two men in their 20s and 30s died in a collision on the N15 near Donegal town on Saturday afternoon. There is still no date for a state apology for Irish thalidomide survivors. That's despite the government committing to making the formal apology as soon as possible back in February. Thalidomide was prescribed to pregnant women in the 1950s and 60s for morning sickness. It was withdrawn in 1961 after it was found to cause severe birth defects, but remained on sale in Ireland for several years afterwards. Babies born with partial limbs and damage to their organs, hearings and eyesight. Taoiseach Micheál Martin said at the weekend good progress was being made for survivors, but Fionnuala Cassidy from the Irish Thalidomide Association says they can't wait much longer for an apology.
1: The apology is warranted because of their hand acting part in it. To have fought us this long for such a tiny group of now catastrophically disabled, ageing people is completely unfair. But look, the apology and a fair compensation. We have aged, we have deteriorated, and we need to be able to leave the scene and get some peace in our lives.
0: The European Union set to crack down on dynamic pricing for concerts. Promoters have been criticised for pushing up the price of high-demand tickets at short notice, with particular backlash during the sale of Oasis tickets in 2024. The EU Commissioner with responsibility for consumer protection, Michael McGrath, says his office is drawing up plans to combat the issue. Dr. Steve Davies, Senior Education Fellow at the Institute of Economic Affairs, says dynamic pricing is standard practice.
2: Typically, the volume of sales in any given time is much, much higher with concert tickets, because what you have, obviously, is lots and lots of people who've seen that the tickets have been released rushing to try and get them as soon as possible, because they know full well that there are way more people who will want a ticket than there actually are tickets available in many cases. That's the fundamental reality. Whereas with an airline, it may not be quite clear. Now, a hotel, on the other hand, you often do get this kind of thing happening with hotels.
0: And leaving a mess for someone else to clean is the number one cause of rows in the kitchen. A new survey by cookware brand Circulon also found someone hoovering while you're cooking and having to clean pots and pans the next morning lead to the biggest bust-ups. Not following food hygiene rules, having different standards of cleanliness and not leaving enough space in the kitchen counter also make up the top 10 kitchen nightmares.
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0: Dry for time today with some bright spells. However, it'll become increasingly cloudy with rain spreading from the southwest in the afternoon. Highest temperatures of 11 to 14 degrees. Right now we're at 9 degrees in Carlow Town. It's 8 in Kilkenny City and it's 9 in Ferrybank.
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It's a great song, isn't it? Owl City, Carly Rae Jepsen, and that is called Good Time to open the third and final hour of breakfast on this Monday morning, Monday, May the 18th. Hopefully we find you in very good form, and John Walsh with you on the radio until 10 o'clock now. The Mystery Voice, no winner today, €300 tomorrow, nice money. Never a crossword, let's give you our clue for today. Rusty had come around before end of week. One word, eight letters. What in heaven's name are we talking about today? Rusty had come around before end of week. One word, eight letters. 083 306 9696 with your full name and address if you fancy winning one of our much sought after lovely gold coloured pens today. Roll the dice. We asked you, how many colours are there in the rainbow? That was question one. Seven. And the old mnemonic that we used to have going to school was Richard of York gave battle in vain. The first letter of each of that, of course, red, orange, yellow, green, blue, indigo and violet. Richard of York gave battle in vain, to remember the seven letters of the rainbow. Question number two, what is the nickname of the US state of California? The answer, the Golden State. That's what they call it. Question number three was, when one is envious, they are said to be what colour? Green. Green with envy. And finally, question four, what alcoholic drink is made using juniper berries? The answer, of course, we were looking for was gin. Kathleen Murta is in Coon. Good morning, Kathleen. Your name will be in the draw on Friday for that €100 on Roll the Dice. You got all four questions correct. Now you just have to play the waiting game and see if you can win the €100. So, seven, Golden State, green and gin is what you are looking for today. We've been playing a little game with Goods on High Street in Kilkenny because they have given us a €30 voucher to give away today, tomorrow, Wednesday, Thursday. And then on Friday, it's €100. What a prize from one of the best stores in the country. 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Final time. How many floors are there in Goods? I have given you the answer if you were paying attention, but we're going to give you a choice. Is it A, 4, B, 11 or C, 25? A, B or C with your full name and address to 083 306 9696 to win that voucher on the programme today. Coming up to 17 minutes past 9 now, Niall Horan is on breakfast. This is Dinner Party, the brand new song.

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7: This is KCLR, celebrating 31 days of comedy and proud sponsor of mayhem.ie.

Yeah, that's pulp. That's Common People. And that just gets better and better every time you hear it. You're thinking, wow, it hasn't lost any of its gloss. 1995. Now, can I remind you, and I think everybody should be entering this competition because it's so easy. Find a great joke. Doesn't matter where you find it. Doesn't have to be one of yours. We're not asking you to write a joke. We're asking you to find a joke that made you laugh. Because if you win on this promotion, we're giving you the chance to head to Edinburgh in Scotland, home of the world-famous Edinburgh Fringe Festival. And we want to send two people with flights, accommodation, tickets for a few shows and some money in your pocket. And all you have to do is record a joke. Now, this is running across the month of May. We're looking for your best joke. And all you have to do is record it as a voice note and send it on WhatsApp, 083 306 9696. Use the free KCLR app to record the joke. Take a little video of yourself telling the joke and pretend that you're on stage as a stand-up comedian. It might just influence the judges. Or indeed, drop into one of the live shows at Radio Mayhem headquarters in Kilkenny and tell us that joke in person. Radio Mayhem headquarters, of course, is on the parade. You can't miss it. It is standing out because it's just so colourful for the whole month of May. Mayhem is happening right across Kilkenny. Would you like to go to the Edinburgh Fringe Festival? It's for two people. It's not until August, so you have plenty of time to organise it all. And all we want from you is a joke. It really is that simple. Get on to it straight away. What a prize. Hello and good morning to Peggy Cook and Geraldine in Ballyragget. Christy Hurley was on to say hello and good morning and wish them well. So good morning, Peggy. Good morning, Geraldine. Christy, thinking of you both. We'll dedicate the Coffee Break song to Peggy and indeed to Geraldine today. I think you're going to like this one. It's an original. The cover version was by Whitney Houston, but this one was written by the lady who's about to sing. And it's from 1982.

That's Dolly. That's I Will Always Love You. And that's our coffee break song this morning. And I have been knocked bandy, as Del Boy would say, because Ger was on and she says, I'm sorry now, John, but I much prefer the Whitney version. Wow. Wow. What words. What words. I mean, do you know what you're saying, woman? Are you sure? No, I do like Whitney's version. But I don't know, there's something just organic about Dolly's version of I Will Always Love You. So there it is. That's our bit of controversy, all created by Ger this morning. Kirsty's been on. John loved the original Dolly Parton song with so much emotion in it. Whitney Houston belting it out doesn't come anywhere close, says Kirsty. Oh, I see. Well, let's see what the rest of you think. Dolly or Whitney? So let's just text a D or a W and see how we get on. Now look what you've started, Ger. Yeah.

0: Let's picture this, the very best of Irish, a thousand times. I didn't think it would be as straightforward as it is. But Ger, you started the controversy. I can tell you that Whitney has had three votes. It's kind of like the UK now in the Eurovision at the weekend, finishing last with 1 point. Every single one of the other votes going for Dolly Parton, and there's been quite a few. So I'm going to just guess it off the top of my head. Kind of 95% for Dolly Parton and the other 5% for Whitney Houston. But yeah, huge, huge, huge vote there. So much so, in fact, that Dolly got a couple of D votes.
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She's called Stella Lefty. It's a really nice song, isn't it? And I think she'll be around for a while. We'll hear one or two more singles from her this year, I should imagine. That's called Boston. Now, earlier on with goods, remember we have another €30 voucher to give away on the programme tomorrow. We asked you how many floors are in goods. The answer is 4. The winner of our €30 voucher today is Liz Shortle at 7 Collins Park in Callan. Good morning, Liz, and well done. Enjoy your voucher. And remember, you can discover fashion, beauty, homeware and so much more at Goods of Kilkenny. We'll be telling you how you can go about winning another voucher on the programme tomorrow. We'll also be picking the winner of our Never a Crossword pen shortly. But it's time to focus our attention on this date, May the 18th, down through the years, looking back at some stories and things that happened, and we always try and find a piece of music to tie in with on this date. Music that you don't hear on the radio all that often anymore. And I'm going to be honest and sort of put my cards on the table. I picked this because I just wanted to hear it myself. I hope you'll enjoy it as much as I'm looking forward to playing it. I've been looking forward to playing this all morning, but let's get down to some of the stories. 1980, on this date, following an earthquake with a magnitude of 5.1 on the Richter scale, Mount St. Helens in Washington State erupted in one of the greatest volcanic explosions ever recorded in North America. 2012, Facebook, an American company offering online social networking services, held its initial public offering, which raised, are you ready for it, $16 billion. 2001, the comedy Shrek, with voices provided by Mike Myers, Eddie Murphy and Cameron Diaz, among others, had its nationwide release in the United States. It went on to become the first movie to win the Academy Award for Best Animated Feature. 1969, Britain's champion motor racing driver Graham Hill won his 5th and record-breaking Monaco Grand Prix. Some famous birthdays today, they include Tina Fey, the actress, born on this date in 1970, making her 56 today. Miriam Margolyes, you can either like her or dislike her. She's in that bracket. People love her and people loathe her. So I suppose, like most people, you're either liked or you're not liked. It's as simple as that. But she was born on this date in 1941 in Oxford in England. Miriam Margolyes is 85 today. And I know that she's probably one of those guests that when you do a chat show like Graham Norton, it's great to have her on because she'll stir something up and create a bit of controversy. But on to our song. This man was born on this date in 1912. He was an American singer, an actor, television personality. During a career spanning more than half a century, he recorded exclusively for RCA Victor for 44 years, from 1943 until 1987. Mr. C, as he was nicknamed, reportedly sold over 100 million records worldwide and pioneered a weekly musical variety television show. This man.

0: Don't make him like that no more. That's Perry Como. It's impossible. Eileen, sublime is all she said. One word, absolute, pure class, said Mick. And also Rose, I think it was on. Hello and good morning. Yeah, it's Rosaline. She says, John, just a great song. And Jer says, ah, John, sentimental old you. Great choice. A song with a great meaning. And Angela in Kilmacow, beautiful John, the great Perry Como. You know, I used to absolutely love his show as well. I can remember sitting down to watch Perry Como on the TV. Those were the days. That's a song called It's Impossible. And it's because he was born on this date back in 1912. He passed away on May the 12th, 2001. He was 89 years young. Winner on Never a Crossword this morning is Sheila Kelly. Sheila is in Hackettstown. Good morning, Sheila. Rusty had come around before end of week. One word, eight letters. Thursday. It was hidden there. If you rearranged the letters of Rusty and had, you would have found the word Thursday. So that's what we were looking for today. And Sheila Kelly is the winner. Now, I know I have some people to say hello to. Firstly, John, please play a request for our daughter, Pamela O'Neill Mooneen Rowe, wishing her a very happy birthday. Hope she has a wonderful day. Wonderful daughter. Lots of love. Mam, Dad. Also for Louise Nash, Father Raftus Place Mooneen Rowe, wishing her a very happy birthday. Have a great day, Louise, from Uncle Mick and Auntie Pamela and your cousins. All on to say hello and good morning, Pamela O'Neill. And also, as I said, saying hello and good morning to Louise as well. So happy birthday to both of you. I know that Bridget called the programme. She'd like to thank all the staff at A&E in St. Luke's who took great care of her last Thursday morning. She was thrilled skinny and just wanted to say a big thank you again. It's coming up to 10 minutes away from 10.
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That's Tame Impala, and that is called Dracula, and that's where we have to leave it today. All going well and according to plan, we catch up with you tomorrow. Another jam-packed programme, and thank you very much indeed for your company this morning. You have once again been absolutely brilliant. I leave you with this thought for the day. Somebody once said, don't get me started. I don't come with breaks. Ta-ra!

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7: It's 10 o'clock. Good morning. I'm Martin Quilty, making KCLR News headlines this hour. The Waterford Airport runway extension moves a step closer today. The sod will be turned on the €35 million project.

0: Yu, who's based in Kampala, says authorities there have it under control. A former ally of Donald Trump has warned there will be a political revolution in America if he sends troops into Iran. Following a phone call with the Israeli Prime Minister yesterday, the US President has told Tehran it better get moving fast or there won't be anything left of them. It's reported the US and Israel are preparing intense attacks. And somebody in the southeast could be Ireland's first ever to win €1 million on a scratch card. The ticket was sold in County Wexford. Further details are set to be revealed tomorrow. It is just approaching a minute and a half past 10. Your weather update is next.
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0: It'll be dry for a time today with some bright sunny spells. However, it'll become increasingly cloudy with rain spreading in the afternoon. Highest temperatures of 11 to 14 degrees and becoming a little breezier later. Right now it's 10 degrees in Carlow Town, 10 in Kilkenny City and it's 11 degrees in Ferrybank.
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0: KCLR has been informed of the following deaths. Nuala Fitzgerald, Nee Howard, formerly O'Brien of 25 Riverside and formerly of Jerusalem Carlow. She died peacefully on Friday at her home. Removal from Carpenter's funeral home this morning at 11:45 a.m. to the Cathedral of the Assumption Carlow, arriving for Requiem Mass at 12 noon, followed by burial in St Mary's Cemetery Carlow. Annie Kelly, Nee Tracy, Bishop's Lock, Bennetsbridge, County Kilkenny. She died on Saturday peacefully at St Luke's Hospital. Reposing in Johnston's funeral home, John's Green, Kilkenny, this evening from 5 p.m. with funeral prayers at 6:30 p.m. followed by removal to St Bennet's Church, Bennetsbridge. Requiem Mass tomorrow morning at St Bennet's Church at 11 a.m. followed by burial in the adjoining cemetery. Marianne Matthews, Nee Brennan of Springfield House, Kilmeny, Carlow and formerly of Millview, Popish, Burn Road, Carlow. She died peacefully on Sunday at St Luke's Hospital. Marion will repose at her home, Springfield House, Kilmeny, Carlow, today from 3 p.m, concluding with vigil prayers at 7 p.m. Removal tomorrow afternoon at 1:30 p.m. to St Joseph's Church, Tin Ryland, arriving for Requiem Mass at 2 p.m, followed by burial in St Mary's Cemetery, Carlow. Family flowers only, donations to the Irish Heart and Lung Foundation. Adrian Codd of Mill Road in Esteeg, County Kilkenny. He died suddenly at his home on Saturday. Funeral arrangements will be announced later. And Anne O'Dwyer, Nee MacDonald, The Forge, Castle Moore and Ora, Tullow and formerly of Knockatmacoil, Clonmore. She died on Saturday peacefully at St Luke's General Hospital. Reposing at Brenda and Ina's house, Ora, this evening from 5 p.m. until 7 p.m. House is private thereafter. Funeral arriving to the Church of Our Lady of Wayside, Clonmore, tomorrow for Requiem Mass at 12 noon, followed by burial in the adjoining cemetery. Eriesh J. Garevshid. 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
1: Good morning. You're very welcome along to today's KCLR Daily. It is Monday, the 18th of May, and I hope you had a fabulous weekend. I sort of had one of those weekends to forget, not because anything particularly went wrong, just simply because there was nothing memorable particularly. Well, I was 18 years married, but I mean, to acknowledge that. But apart from that, a quiet weekend, a relaxing weekend, and I hope you had the same. We've got a busy, busy week ahead here on the KCLR Daily. We'll be broadcasting out of studio on both Thursday and Friday of this week. I'll tell you more about that, of course, as the week goes on. But whatever you got up to over the weekend, I hope you enjoyed it. I'm very much looking forward to next weekend because our own Alan O'Reilly of Carlow Weather, not just here on the show on Thursday, but on his social media platforms all over the weekend, has been telling us that next weekend, temperature-wise, lack of rain-wise, should be a weekend to look forward to. But don't forget, we've got lots to do between now and then. And of course, you can stay involved by texting or WhatsApping us on the Fairstone Kilkenny text and WhatsApp line 083 306 9696. That's that number. And to call us on, similar but slightly different, 1800 90 96 96 is the number that you need. We'll be talking about missing parrots in a few moments. Somebody from Clonakilty in County Cork looking for your help. So do stay tuned for that. But to begin with this morning, to have a quick look through this morning's newspapers. The Irish Independent leading with the headline that Martin warns all Fianna Fáil challengers ahead of lost cause by-elections. Now, when party leaders are warning off others from sort of having a pop at them before the pops have even started, you know it's something that they're concerned about. But Taoiseach Micheál Martin has warned his rivals against trying to create what he describes as fresh leadership controversies after Friday's by-elections. Now, the he that I'm talking about is Senan Maloney, who's writing on the front of the Irish Independent this morning that the voting in Galway and Dublin will have implications for all three of the main party leaders, with most in Fianna Fáil seeing them as quote-unquote a lost cause. Micheál Martin tried to preempt any backlash, saying people are fed up with politicians just thinking about themselves and positioning, he says, and said Ireland needs to avoid what happened in the UK, where there are, of course, on the cusp of seven prime ministers in just a decade. Slightly inside the Irish Independent this morning, something we were telling you about last week. Remember, we were joined by Miriam Donoghue telling us about how she was going to be joined by Gareth Noonan, the social media star. I'm Delicious, you might remember him. Well, he's also going to be joined by Gareth Sheridan. And if you're thinking, Gareth, I know that name from. Gareth Sheridan was a name that was very much on the front of our lips in the build-up to last year's presidential election. He joined us on the show on a couple of occasions. Didn't quite get nominations from the county councils to allow him to stand in that presidential election, but still doing his bit. He's heading off towards Kampala in Uganda with Gareth Noon and our own Miriam Donoghue. The Irish Times are talking about Tusla hiring bodyguards for special care staff. They've spent apparently more than 5.4 million on security guards since January 2024, so just over a year. It's described as an unexpected rise in sick leave at Dublin Centre, exasperating the staffing challenges. Now, Kitty Holland, who is the social affairs correspondent with the Irish Times, says Tusla hired security guards for special care workers and residents due to critically low staffing levels at one secure care unit for children in the past fortnight. That's the images and figures coming out of the world of care. Over to the Irish Examiner, they're telling us about vapes. We heard vapes mentioned by Minister joining us on the show earlier on this morning in the news. We heard our very own Jennifer Minane O'Connor talking about what she is doing to reduce the sale of vapes, putting them behind closed shutters, a bit like they do with cigarettes. But over 20 million vapes have not returned to recycling last year. Now, Killian Sherlock writes that more than 20 million vapes sold last year in Ireland were not returned for recycling, according to Big Figures. The devices contain, of course, lithium batteries and plastic and electrical parts, which are not entering the recycling system in the vast majority of cases. There you go. Are you a vapor? You've probably got a drawer or maybe the glove box in the car or something like that, absolutely full of them. Get them all back into the recycling centres. It will make a huge, huge difference. Lots to come. Frank McNamara, arranger, conductor, composer and pianist, amongst many other things. Well, he'll be here with us in a few moments' time. He's got an upcoming concert in the area that we want to tell you about, and we'll get a chance to speak to Frank. So many of the lighter topics of conversation that have been in the media over the last couple of weeks are things that Frank will know about. He'll know about Eurovision. He'll know about, of course, The Late Late Show, given his connections with that show for many, many years. We'll get his thoughts on both of those things a little bit later on when he joins us here in studio. We'll be catching up with Sam Crean. Now, remember, Sam is the Kilkenny Wim Hof instructor. Well, he was last week about to cycle from Mallon to Mizzenhead when he joined us. The cycle has been done. We'll be finding out how he's getting on a little bit later on. But first, as I mentioned a few moments ago, there's a person who's in Clonakilty in County Cork who's looking for our help this morning. Collectively, the people of Kilkenny and Carlow being asked to do something. Well, Melissa Halgrin joins us now to tell us what she needs our help with. Melissa, good morning.
2: Good morning, Brian. How are you doing?
1: Great to have you with us. So what brings somebody from South Africa currently living in Clonakilty in County Cork to ring the KCLR Daily in Kilkenny and Carlow?
2: Well, we've lost our parent. So she travelled with us from South Africa in 2022, and she got out on Tuesday evening. She flew out the door when we let the dogs out for their afternoon toilet, and she's not been back since. So the wind was blowing in a northwesterly direction, and we've been covering vast lands on foot, and yeah, so we've not had any results, and we're hoping to find her with literally everyone's help.
1: Okay, so she made it safely with you from South Africa to Clonakilty and has disappeared out the door. How long have you been living in Clonakilty?
2: So my brother and I, we've been living here since October 2021, and Kai came in September 2022 with my mum and my aunt.
1: So Kai calls Clonakilty home at this stage, I would suggest.
2: Yeah, she does.
1: But most importantly, when you're looking for something, we need to know what it looks like. Describe Kai to us.
2: So she's an African grey parrot. So despite being named African grey, she has a very bright red tail and a hook beak. Her eyes are slightly yellow. And she's quite big. She's about the size of a crow, but she has a thick hooked beak, typical of a parrot, and she's got little almost scallop-shaped feathers on the top of her head, so they're grey and they have little white tips.
1: Okay, so we're looking for a grey a parrot that's got little white tips on the top and the red plumage on the tail. Has she ever been out before, Melissa?
2: She's never flown out, she's never escaped before, but she, you know, we used to take her out onto the grass, so we clip her wings. We used to take her out onto the grass to get some sun and play inside the grass, and I think that has helped her, I hope. But no, she has never escaped before, and her wings were due a clipping, and she escaped before we could clip them.
1: So she'd be well capable of flying around the place then?
2: Sort of, yeah. I think at the moment, since it's been about 7 days, she's now probably a bit fitter. So she's probably better at flying, but yeah, she's not flying fit as wild birds. So I wouldn't have thought she would have gotten too far, but the wind was strong and she is kind of capable of flying. So she's not great at it, but she can do it.
1: Yeah. So you reckon we're looking probably at Kilkenny primarily, but also Carlow to a certain extent as well, because of wind directions over the last number of days, because as you said, she's probably getting stronger. She may have flown that far.
2: Yeah, very likely. And she'd much likely go towards homes, houses and barns, generally quiet places. She does not like noise. And she loves peanut butter and she loves the song Love Generation by Bob Sinclair. So she'd probably respond to that. Yeah.
1: Why that song? It's obviously something that gets played quite a lot in the house, I'm guessing. She's not calling out for Siri or, you know, Alexa to play it for her, is she?
2: No, not yet. But she does whistle it. She loves whistling sounds. So she loves that whistling bit of the song.
1: Okay. Well, Melissa, I can tell you for a fact that the KCLR listeners love their back gardens. They love the wild birds that come and visit their back gardens, because they're always texting and WhatsApping the images of them to us. So hopefully they'll all be looking out this morning as they have their morning coffee, and hopefully somebody will see Kai. You reckon if you do see a grey parrot, maybe do a bit of whistling. What was the name of the song again?
2: Love Generation.
1: Okay, Love Generation. Give that a try.
2: Yeah.
1: Kyle will probably come your way. And if you've got some peanut butter in the house, that'll definitely get her attention. Any advice in terms of getting the parrot indoors if you do see it in the back garden?
2: So if you'd see her, I think the best advice at the moment would be to call a local vet service to help capture her, because she'd probably be scared. She'd probably try to fly off again. So just try and keep her calm and ensure that, you know, try and keep other wild birds away from her. She's very scared of crows for good reason.
1: Yeah.
2: I wouldn't recommend chasing her. Just, you know, speak to her, call her name. She should calm down a bit. There's a likelihood that she may fly towards you. Don't be scared of her. She'd probably just be looking for safety. Oh, she also loves meat. So if you're cooking meat, she'll probably hang around your windows.
1: In terms of the love and attention, you're obviously missing her hugely, are you?
2: Yeah.
1: Well, if anybody does see that grey parrot out there, do give us a shout. 083-306-9696 for those texts and WhatsApps, and hopefully we'll be able to get Kai reunited with Melissa. Melissa, you've been in Ireland now for a number of years. What brought you here?
2: Well, South Africa is a bit like the wild for birds for us. So it was difficult to keep staying there. It was dangerous. It was just financially not possible anymore. Mm. And so Ireland is much safer. The people, the community here is phenomenal. I'm actually so grateful.
1: Yeah, you've settled in quite well.
2: Yeah.
1: Well, hopefully the community of Kilkenny and Carlow will be able to help you find Kai. And just to give you a bit of hope, we're also joined by Michael in Boris. Michael, good morning.
3: Good morning.
1: You had a story similar to Melissa's, had you?
3: Yeah, my daughter's parrot.
1: Your daughter's parrot? What happened with your daughter's parrot?
3: It escaped. And just one evening, it was supposed to get it. They get their wings clipped every now and again until they're used to the house. And he was used to get his wing clipped, but off he went.
1: Off he went.
3: Out the door.
1: My God. And where did he go off out the door from?
3: In Bagnestown.
1: In Bagnestown. And how long was he gone for?
3: 2 days.
1: 2 days. And where did he turn up?
3: At the River Barrow.
1: Okay, so somebody spotted him down at the River Barrow.
3: A lady was walking out and she seen him on the ground, and she just put her hand down and he walked up her arm and onto the shoulder, and then she brought him to the vet and he's numbered.
1: Yeah.
3: So the vet was able to contact.
1: Yeah, and make connections there as well. Melissa, is Kai numbered? Has Kai got any sort of tagging that maybe if it did turn up at a vet who hadn't heard the appeal that they could know where to reach out to?
2: Yes, she does. So she's got a ring on her right foot, which is purple on the inside. It used to be purple on the outside too, but she plays with that, so no longer. And she has a microchip, which has our updated information.
1: Okay, so the vets will know how to deal with all of that.
2: Yes.
1: Yeah.
2: So Faxbridge Vet Clinic in Clonakilty has all her details. They're also helping us look. They're keeping an ear out. So.
1: Yeah. Well, I hope Michael's story... Sorry, you said that again, Michael?
3: I was just pausing the radio.
1: I was wondering, I was about to say that music playing away in the background, so you're yapping away to Alexa. Were you surprised, Michael, when your parrot or your daughter's parrot did turn back up? Did you think it was gone for good?
3: No, because years, when we moved down here, we had two parakeets. And we had a male and female. And the male escaped, and I seen him. He must have went about 200 feet into the air and then just disappeared, gone.
1: Yeah.
3: 2 weeks later, my neighbour, my neighbour came down. I had the parrot. He came back. Came back to the very same spot he got away.
1: Yeah, some sort of homing instinct there. Well, listen, congratulations, Michael, on getting your daughter's parrot back. And hopefully, Melissa, the same will happen for you. Melissa, how much would it mean to get the parrot back, to get Kai back where it belongs?
2: The world.
1: Okay.
2: It would mean more than the world. We need her home. She's She's a part of our life. She's been, we've hand-reared her since she was 8 weeks old, and she's 11. So she knows the ins and outs of the house. She's, she pretty much rules the roost, and yeah, we just want her home, you know.
1: Quite tame.
2: Yeah, very tame.
3: Yeah, well, that'll help.
1: Yeah, that'll help. Okay, well, Melissa, yeah, best wishes, and hopefully Michael's story there brings a little bit of hope to that as well. The South African parakeet, the grey parakeet, that's gone missing from Clonakilty in County Cork. May well be this direction. We're looking out for that grey parrot with the red plumes on the back and the white tips on the top of its head. If you spot that anywhere, give us a shout and we'll pass the information on to Melissa. Melissa, Michael, have a great day. Thanks for getting in contact with us, both of you. And if anybody else wants to reach out, of course, with any information on that or any information on any of the other stories that are making the news this morning, 083 306 9696.
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1: You'll remember last week we were speaking to Sam Crean, that Wim Hof method instructor. And if you don't know what that is, that's the ability to get yourself into cold water, breathe through it and get out the other side unscathed. He was joining us ahead of a trip from Malin to Mizzenhead, over 600 kilometres on a bike over the weekend to raise funds for critical first responders. Sham, come in to me. Have you made it?
10: No, we have. We have. Yeah. We're good. Brutal. It was actually the climbing that we had to do was absolutely horrendous. Coming to the end, the start was nice, and then Mother Nature just said, "You're not getting this easy." So as she lashed the wind and the rain at us, and But the climbing, I've never experienced anything in my life to date, and Derek as well. But we got through it, and unfortunately for myself, about 150K from the end, I started feeling woozy. Like, I said, you know, my tummy.
1: Yeah.
10: I was starting to get sick.
1: Oh, nice.
10: And then 30K from the end, like, every so often I was just, I had to stop the bike and I was getting sick. My energy levels went to zero and I was devastated for myself and devastated that I couldn't finish with Derek, but I couldn't put another pedal stroke in. And the boys were brilliant. Like, 'cause they were saying, listen, in our eyes, you've finished it. Do you know what I mean? And it's like what Derek said. He said, it's not that you haven't done it before. this is your second time.
1: But I mean, it's a serious challenge. It's 600 kilometres and you were trying to do it over, 3 days of a weekend?
10: Oh, no, we've done it in a day.
1: A day?
10: Yeah, a day. Yeah, we started at 10 o'clock on Saturday morning. We started at 10 o'clock on Saturday morning and we finished, I think it was around 3 o'clock on Sunday.
1: Yeah, that's some god. 600 kilometres in a day.
10: Yeah, it was all through the night now. And it was horrendous. The weather was horrendous.
1: Mm.
10: But, honestly, Stevie and Anthony, the two guys that were with us, they're first responders, they were absolutely brilliant. They were they done Trojan work because, you know, this might sound, I don't know what way it sounds by saying this, it was easy for us to cycle a bike. Like, the boys had to follow us in the ambulance, you know, that we had with us.
1: Yeah.
10: And, like, that in itself is, like, draining. Do you know what I mean?
1: What was the worst part of it, Sham? I mean, was it the physicality of it? Was it the emotional challenge of it? Was it the backside getting sore or the legs getting wobbly? What was the biggest challenge?
10: All of them. The whole lot of them. You get to a stage where, you know, the undercarriage is, like, screaming at you.
1: You mean your undercarriage, not the bikes?
10: Yeah, exactly. But you just keep pushing through.
1: They're a terrible invention, really, aren't they, bike saddles? You think somebody would have came up with something a little bit more comfortable than the type of very sort of slender little fence post size saddle that you're sitting on?
10: The guys that do the long haul ultra cycling. If you can picture, do you know the high Nelly bike?
1: Yeah.
10: You know the big saddle on the high Nelly bike. Well, the guys that do really long-haul stuff, they have a miniature version of that with springs. So it can take up a lot more space on your bum, actually. Do you know what I mean? It's not like you're sitting nuts on two points, you know? So, the emotional part for me was like getting to 30K from the end, and I literally just couldn't put another pedal stroke. And I was literally puking my guts up as well. That sounds terrible, but that's what we're doing.
1: Yeah, I hope everybody's had their breakfast this morning as well. But listen, it's part of it. It is part of it. Have you been in the cold water now yourself since you got off the bike?
10: No, not yet.
1: Why not?
10: Not yet, because
1: I thought it was such great for recovery, Sham.
10: I know it is. I will get in. But there's one thing about it as well, right? And this is what I do explain to people. Okay, so if you're... And this is for people that actually practice cold water immersion, right? So if you're feeling a bit down, like if you have a bulk, right, and you continue to get into the cold, so the cold acts as a stressor on your body, right? So when you get into the cold, you're putting a massive amount of stress on your body. Now, if you have a bug or something or a touch of a flu, your body is already under stress.
1: Yeah.
10: So now when you keep practicing the cold, your body has to fight, your body has to fight two battles at the one time.
1: Yeah, so you decided that you're going to wait and you're feeling a little bit better to get into the cold water. You see, I knew staying out of the cold water was a good idea because my body is always just on the edge. It's always just waiting to fall off a cliff sometime probably why I've stayed away. Well, listen. Congratulations, Sham. I know you didn't quite get there in the shape that you wanted to get there in, but raising funds and awareness for community first responders, yourself and all the team did an absolute fabulous job. What's next, Sham?
10: I just want to, I don't know what next is yet. I might not be Malin to Mizzen again. Well, it could be, but not the route that we took, because the route that we took was absolutely horrendous. And I will just say hats off to Stevie and Anthony. The two guys that came with us and Derek, because coming to the end, like I was sitting in the back of the ambulance and I was just looking out at Derek and I could see him like shaking his head and like I could feel the pain he was in, and he pushed through and got there. So big thanks to all the guys. And again, a big thanks to you and your crew for getting it out there for us. And once again, big thanks to you, Brian, for giving me the time to talk about the charity.
1: Yeah, okay. Well, listen, it's been an absolute pleasure chatting to you. And I do hope the undercarriage is feeling a little bit better soon,
10: yeah.
1: Sean.
10: Yeah.
1: If you see a man constantly standing up somewhere and walking like he's got a penny between the cheeks of his backside, it's Sean Crane. Sean, take care.
10: It's not a penny, it's a horse.
1: Take care, Sean. Look after yourself. I hope you're feeling better,
10: Brian,
1: soon.
10: Thank you very much. Good man.
1: A pleasure. Lots more still to come here on the KCLR Daily. In a moment, I'll be telling you how you could be heading off to Edinburgh for the Edinburgh Comedy Festival. But I also wanted to touch on something that we've been covering in the news this morning, because representatives of the bus serving Carlow and Kilkenny, which is set to be withdrawn from this weekend, obviously calling on the government to reverse that decision. It's the National Transport Authority have confirmed that the expressway Route 4 from next Sunday will no longer be in operation and will be replaced by a public service obligation offering which will run between Waterford and Carlow only. Now, we're due to be speaking to some of those group members on the show tomorrow morning, but I'd love to get your thoughts on it. Have you been on that bus? Is it something that you've used occasionally and it's been quite nice and helpful, or is it something that's part of your daily commute and is going to cause huge problems for you when it ceases to be? Do let us know. 083 306 9696 for all of your texts and WhatsApps. And I mentioned Edinburgh a few moments ago. Well, the Edinburgh Fringe Festival, or the Edinburgh Comedy Festival, is a massive, massive event. We've been celebrating Mayhem here all month long on KCLR, and in partnership with Mayhem, which is now halfway through, we've got more comedians joining us later on. We want to send two people to Edinburgh, flights, accommodation, tickets for the shows, a few quid in your pocket and more. And all you've got to do is just get across one little hurdle. So across the month of May, we're looking for your best jokes. We don't mind whether you write it or whether you want to hear it in the flesh. Text or WhatsApp a voice note of you and your best joke to 083 306 9696. It's not a huge thing to ask for such a fabulous prize. And if you can do so, send them in to us on that first down text and WhatsApp line. WhatsApping them with the voice note of you telling the best joke in the best possible way you can. And you could be heading off to Edinburgh. In a few moments' time, we'll be heading the way of Frank McNamara. He's in the building. He's brought his keyboard with him, and of course, he'll be playing for us. But we'll be chatting about all things from the world of Frank McNamara as it is today, and maybe from the past. What does he think of the Late Late Show? What's the future of that? What about Eurovision? Something he was hugely involved with, and he might share an odd little anecdote or two along the way. All of that to come here on the KCLR Daily. Do stay tuned, and we'll be back with you in just a moment.
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1: Frank McNamara has joined me in studio. Now, we couldn't have Frank come in without him bring his keyboard with him. He's currently setting all of that stuff up. While he's doing that, you can hear him breathing away in the background. Frank, how are you?
17: Heavy breathing.
1: Heavy breathing. Frank, yeah. Take your time. We've got plenty of music to come here on the KCLR Daily. And while Frank is getting set up, we'll have this one. I know it's a bit of an obvious one, considering it's Monday and it's fairly manic in studio, but here's the Bangles.

0: Ah, there's the Bangles with Manic Monday here on the KCLR Daily. I have to say, I always enjoy a bit of manicism, and the man who's in front of me now has, over the last couple of moments, and for many years, I suppose, brought a bit of light musical entertainment and the occasional little bit of manicism to our lives. Frank McNamara, good morning.
1: Good morning, Brian. How are you?
0: Will we get the business out of the way first?
1: Yeah, sure.
0: We'll tell them now. We'll tell them later on. We'll remind them again later. You're coming to Kilkenny to perform in St. Canice's. It's happening in the cathedral there on May 30th.
1: Yeah,
0: a couple of concerts.
1: We have two concerts, two very different concerts. The first one at 7 o'clock is the Four Seasons recomposed by Max Richter and... it's the Vivaldi Four Seasons, but with a difference. Mm. We actually performed it in Dublin twice 2 weeks ago to two full houses, and it was absolutely amazing. I must say, I wasn't familiar with it to begin with, and I was really looking forward to playing it because it's fantastic music.
0: And what's the difference? I mean, because with the Four Seasons, certain parts are really well known, and there's huge chunks of it that nobody's ever heard before.
1: Yeah, well, he's taken, made the rhythms more interesting, more complicated. There's a lot of 7/8s and instead of 4/4s, like dropping a quaver here and there.
2: This is getting a little bit tight.
1: But anyway, it's a lot of fun, and all the bits that you want to recognise are still there. Like,
0: well, talk
1: the
0: about all the bits that you want to recognise.
1: Well, like storm,
0: you're looking well. I'm talking about you now.
1: Oh, sorry.
0: I mean, the bits that I recognised, and I had to say this, Frank, from my youth, watching The Late Late, etc., etc., it's all still there. You haven't really changed.
1: No. Well, I've changed in some aspects. I haven't got all the bits of me still there. You know, parts of me removed and so on. But... you probably know I had cancer a few years ago and had my esophagus and part of my stomach removed. But thank God, I'm heading for 5 years now. And you get an official cancer-free diagnosis if you're cancer-free for 5 years.
0: It's going to be a big day, that.
1: So that's a big day. That's in October.
0: But you've come through that looking well, and there's hope there for people who might be facing into similar sorts of challenges.
1: Absolutely. The secret is to be positive at all times. Like, even when I was doing the chemotherapy and you'd feel something, you know, even when you're sitting on the chair getting the drugs put into you, like your feet might start tingling or something like that. Mm. And instead of panicking, I'd say, oh, great, it's working.
0: Yeah,
1: it's great when you take some medicine and you actually feel something, because most of the time you don't feel anything. So, oh, great. So I was getting all the usual side effects that you get with chemo. And instead of going, oh, God, I'm going to be sick, you say, great, it's working, you know. Because I think, every cell in your body has positives and negatives. So if you're positive, it just creates a whole...
0: Yeah,
1: and
0: I don't want to be dour or anything on a Monday morning. It's probably the best morning of the week to be dour, but we're going to try and avoid it if we possibly can. There would have been a lot of other challenges going on in your life, in and around the last 10 years as well. There was a huge amount for you to deal with all in one go, Frank.
1: Yeah.
0: Was it your approach to life in general that helped yourself and Therese and the family get through all of that?
1: Yeah, well, I have a strategy that if something really bad happens, I always... Now, this sounds like a negative way to approach it, but it's not really. I always look at what's the worst thing that can happen.
0: Yeah.
1: And then I deal with that in my head. And then everything else...
0: Is a bonus. Well, people are texting or WhatsApping, which is always a bonus. They're already saying hello to you. Angela Byrne from, you probably know her, Celtic House B&B or Celtic House B&B says hello to Frank.
1: Angela and John, the lovely people. Yes,
0: keep
1: indeed.
0: Well. Yeah. You would have been on this side of the chair for many, many years as
1: I
0: well
1: was.
0: With your own radio. Well, not
1: I
0: here necessarily.
1: No, on Lyric FM, I had my own show. I took over from Gay Byrne for a summer, because he used to take the summer off. Mm. And the ratings went really well.
0: Better than when Gay was on?
1: We don't say that. But rather than announcing it, they gave me my own show. And I did that for 2 years and then got cancelled when there was a whole restructuring in RTE and they had to...
0: But when Gay turned around and said, it's time to restructure what's going on around here. Frank McNamara's doing better than I.
1: But it's amazing, actually. I used to be on the 2 hours before Gay and we'd come in at the same time.
0: Right.
1: Like, he always prepared so well for everything, you know. He was... I'd arrive in for my 12 o'clock slot at about 20 to 12. And Gay would be coming in as well, or might already be
0: in
1: for his 2 o'clock.
0: How dominant was he? Okay, and the reason I ask this, and I'm asking, I mean, I've got a huge interest in him. Obviously, anybody who's broadcasting, I think, should look towards those great greats of yesteryear. I hear conflicting messages of, you know, people telling me, for example, the vast majority of people tell me how fabulous he was to work with and work for. But certain times the veil will drop a little bit and they'll talk about, you know, how insistent he was on standards. I mean, was he
1: those standards himself, and he expected everyone else to. Like his desk, for example, was always empty at the end of the day. And unfortunately, one day, Maura Connolly, the wonderful Maura Connolly, who was his right hand, put a letter from me to Gay. I just needed to sort something out. And she put it on his desk. So he came in the next morning at 6 a.m. before his radio show. And there was a letter that hadn't been dealt with the day before. And he went nuts. We had just had the twins at the time. So we were up, and I was been up half the night. And 6 o'clock in the morning, Gay rings me. Why is there a letter on my desk? I said, I don't know. I didn't put it there. But he dealt with it there and then.
0: Yeah, it's probably, and there's probably something in that for people to learn about as well, dealing with the challenges of the day as quickly as you possibly can and being able to sleep well at night.
1: Absolutely, absolutely. And he was, you know, I've worked with other people in broadcasting, and everyone goes to, you know, reception or whatever, or the green room afterwards, and clapping each other on the back and how brilliant it was. Gay would go and ring Kathleen, his wonderful wife, and she would give him the truth. This is what I thought as a, you know, a viewer watching at home. And then he would spend the next morning looking at the show himself, taking notes.
0: Yeah.
1: All the way right through to the very end. Never thought, oh, well, I've got it nailed now. Oh, I don't need to. He still did it. And in his radio show, the reason he came in 2 hours before his show was he ran the whole show. He didn't top and tail songs. He ran it in its entirety. In fact, one day there was a guy in the control center half asleep, and he saw that Gay's studio was working, and he switched the two. He put me off air and he put Gay on air. And then people thought Gay's show was recorded, because when they came on 2 hours later, it was exactly the same.
0: But listen, when you were on getting even higher ratings than Gay was getting during the summer, one of the things that you used to do, and I think it'll be lovely to do it this morning, one of the things that the listeners at home used to love was you used to play sort of name the tune type thing.
1: Spot the tune. I did that on the Late Late. I think it was Gay's idea going way back. But it's a thing that we used to do when we were kids, even.
0: Yeah.
1: My dad used to do it, and it was kind of a party piece. And we'd take a tune, a well-known tune, take it out of context and change the style of it and see if people could recognize it.
0: Well, I've just opened WhatsApp to my left-hand side here. Okay. So we're going to ask people if they can, by WhatsApp, to spot the tune. Frank McNamara is going to play. I have no idea what Frank is going to play. As long as he does, that's the important thing. If you can spot this, the first one in, we'll get an acknowledgement at least, 083 306 9696. Frank, take it away.

0: Oh, there you go. First one in, we'll get well done from Frank.
1: Oh, should we give them a free ticket to the concert on May the 30th?
0: Very generous.
1: Let them hear Max Richter and the Four Seasons.
0: Listen, we were talking about gay. Let's take an opportunity to connect that. We'll talk about the Late Lates. You know, there's always talk about that show, isn't there? I mean, probably more so in recent years when we've seen the change from Ryan hosting it to Patrick hosting it, and Patrick doing his thing. There was a whole segment in one of the newspapers, and they had a whole podcast, The Independent, I think it was, about the future of the Late Late and these people debating it. What do you think of it as it is in its current guise?
1: Well, I like Paddy Keelty, actually. I like his approach. I think he would be my favourite of the replacements since Kay.
0: And there have been three.
1: Without being specific. But Asher, they were all great. I think I obsessed Ryan, actually, when we were on the night that we had a tribute to Gay Byrne.
0: What did you say?
1: After he died, I said something which I thought was funny. And
0: that'll normally get you into trouble.
1: Yeah. And, you know, I said to Ryan, I was telling him a story about something that I had cocked up on. And it was the story about, what's her name, Deborah Kerr or somebody like that, who was arriving at 10 o'clock after we were on air. And she didn't rehearse with me because she wasn't there to rehearse. And Gay said, I'm going to ask her to sing, but so will you stand by? So she said, he said, you know, so anyway, she comes on and he said, will you sing a song? And she said, but we've no accompanist. He said, oh, we do. Frank's over there. Anyway, I told this story on the Late Late and she came on and she sang, I Could Have Danced All Night. And I didn't know the verse at that time. So I went... I expected her, I could have danced. But she goes, dance, dance. I said, oh my Jesus, where is this going? And it goes all over in about 40 different keys in the space of about 16 bars. And I'm going, and the sweat's pouring off me, and my life career is flashing before me, and very quickly. And eventually we got to the chorus of the longest 16 bars ever. But I told that story, and I said, and Ryan, that was in front of a million people. We used to get a million people watching this show.
0: No, he didn't take
1: and he didn't like it. He didn't like it at all. And, you know, I never could get on the show after that.
0: How big was Gay's ego then? Because that's something that... How big was Gay's ego? Because that's something that I'm convinced
1: Not big
0: of.
1: At all.
0: Not big at all.
1: No, he's a very, very shy man. And he used to... when Teresa, my wife, took over Where in the World... On one occasion, she beat the Late Late into the first spot, and the first person to ring her was Gay.
0: Yeah,
1: to congratulate her.
0: Ego is such a bad thing to carry, isn't it?
1: Yeah.
0: Well, listen, Frank, I'm going to ask you to play that tune again because for people listening,
1: what are they saying? What are they suggesting?
0: I'm going to give credit. I think you can tell me whether they got it right.
1: It's not Happy Birthday.
0: It's to Len Reid in Pilltown, who suggests, "Hello, Brian and Frank. It's the Birdie song."
1: Yes, it
0: you
1: is.
0: Have a little bash of it because people have been trying. Pretty obvious now once you hear it. Frank McNamara is with us. He's going to stay with us. He might even do another one of them after this short break.
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0: Frank McNamara is with us. He's terribly disappointed that you managed to guess the Birdie song so quickly. He said he might make the next one harder.
1: Oh, I'll definitely make the next one harder. That was too easy. Frank, that was especially for the parrot lady, by the way.
0: For the parrot lady. Did you like
4: our parrot story earlier on? Can you tell it's a Snow Lewis day when we're talking about parrots straight out of the trap?
0: A good old media man will always know when you're struggling for bits and pieces. But I do hope the parrot is returned to its, home. Congratulations to who get the listener, Len Reid in Piltown, who correctly guessed the birdie song. Frank, go on, give us one more if you don't mind giving another pair of tickets away or something like that to the gig.
1: Right, well,
0: he's thinking deeply now. Make it difficult, Frank. It's Monday.
1: Make it difficult. Okay.

0: There you go. If you can work that one out, text or WhatsApp. It's really interesting watching your fingers dance across the keyboard because I think I spotted that one. It just fill it in with a little bit of extra here and there. Yeah, a little bit of a flourish left and right, and away you go.
1: Yes, yeah. Sometimes you take just taking some well-known tune out of context. I mean, the funny thing about music is what makes a tune recognisable is not the pitch.
0: Yeah.
1: It's the rhythm.
0: Yeah. Yeah. And once you take the rhythm away.
1: Take the rhythm away. Like, for example. What tune is that? Wouldn't it be clear? It sounds like a scale.
0: Yeah, yeah.
1: But it changed the rhythm slightly.
0: Exactly. Yeah, absolutely fabulous.
1: So the rhythm, you have to have the rhythm. I did an experiment when I was doing my radio show to prove that. And I did a spot the tune that had none of the right notes, but it had the right rhythm.
0: Yeah, it goes back to that.
1: And they got it.
0: Yeah, the Morecambe and Wise thing of like, all the right notes, not necessarily the right place.
1: Not in the right order, yeah. But this hadn't even got the right notes. It just had the right rhythm.
0: In terms of Eurovision, I would touch on it. I mean, because obviously I was involved in that a lot of times. Yeah, I know. It's a huge part of your professional life, at the very least. Mm-hmm. We weren't there. But it's always delighted to see the fact that the UK did so well.
1: Well, we haven't been in the final for a good 2 years, have we?
0: Were we there last year?
1: Did we get to the final last year?
0: I think we did.
1: But I liked that one last year, actually.
0: Did you?
1: Yeah, I did. But I thought the version that she did on the National Song Contest was much better.
0: Right.
1: The focus went away from the best part of the song, I thought.
0: Has the focus gone away from the best part of the event as well?
1: Well, that happened a long time ago. But, I think RTE was forever putting in the wrong kind of songs.
0: Right.
1: We're ballad singers. We're storytellers. We do well with ballads. And when was the last time we put in a ballad?
0: I can't remember.
1: I can't remember either. But that's what we do well. And all the songs that we won with, without exception, were ballads.
0: Yeah. Yeah.
1: You know,
0: and a
1: ballad would still win. See, they think that... You know, it's all Europop and stuff. No, it's not.
0: Yeah.
1: You know.
0: Well, I think at a time where the world is so challenged, there's always been challenges there, but we're never more affected, I think, than by the challenge that's closest to our front door.
1: Yeah.
0: Mm. A ballad is a way to express, and I think if you can express emotion through a ballad, whether you speak French, German, Italian, Spanish or Slovenian, you'll feel
1: it as
0: well.
1: But in something like a Eurovision, and I've always said this, that the way to win Eurovision is you have to stand out.
0: Mm.
1: Like, you remember those guys that dressed up in these horrendous looking...
0: Finnish, weren't they? Yeah.
1: The heavy metal band. I can't remember what their song was now. But when I saw them coming on, I happened to be on the phone to a friend and he said, oh, Jesus, look at these. They haven't a hope. I said, no, they're going to win.
0: Yeah.
1: He said, why? I said, they're going to stand out. And the song was good, but you have to stand out and you have to command attention from the beginning and not lose it.
0: Yeah.
1: Because a lot of them, they, you know, they have their first chorus and that's the peak.
0: Mm.
1: And then it never gets any bigger.
0: Yeah,
1: it never goes anywhere. So it goes like verse, chorus, and that's it.
0: Done.
1: You know, so it's over after a minute, really, rather than 3 minutes. So the last 2 minutes are just boring.
0: Well, Frank, listen, the last 20 minutes or so have been far from boring. It's been a pleasure having you in. There's certain people. I know it's not the first time we've spoken, but there are certain people who bring me back, and you're here in front of me, and you're looking forward towards the gig. I know, and St. Canis is happening on May 30th.
1: And I got
0: two
1: the free travel last Friday.
0: Did you?
1: Yeah.
0: Congratulations.
1: But I have no intention of retiring. The man above will retire me. Not too
0: as
1: soon,
0: when he sees fit.
1: Yeah, exactly. Frank, so I'm actually busier now than I ever was.
0: If you want to go and see Frank, congratulations to our first winner. They jumped on the happy birthday song.
1: Oh, did they get it?
0: They got it quickly.
1: They're very good.
0: They're good.
1: Yeah, they're all very musical in Kilkenny, you see.
0: Yeah, absolutely. And Eileen Doran from the Diamonds.
1: I made my debut concert in Kilkenny.
0: Did you?
1: Yeah, in the Black Church. God knows. I was about... So it would have been about 1977, which is the year you were born, I think.
0: It is correct. Very good, see?
1: I do my research.
0: He's done his research. Frank, it's been a pleasure as always to have you in.
1: Okay.
0: Best wishes for everything.
1: Thank you very much. The gig and concert
0: coming up in St. Canis's. Tickets available for St. Canis's?
1: Yes, they are. If you go to redevents.world.
0: Yeah, you got them there. Yeah, Frank, thank you very much. Frank McNamara, off he goes.
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0: Traveller Community Movements. They'll be joining us to tell us all about Kilkenny Traveller Pride. That and more coming up after the news at 11, read by Edwina Grace.
1: Thanks, Brian. Good morning. At a minute and a half past 11, here's what's making KCLR news this hour. Today's turning of the sod for the extension of Waterford Airport's runway signals the start of real progress for its positioning as a southeast economic gateway. That's according to MEP Cynthia Nivarku as the €30 million plus project progresses. A man remains in a critical condition after a serious assault in Blanchardstown in Dublin yesterday. Aged in his 30s, he was found unconscious on the Mill Road shortly before 4:30 in the afternoon. He's being treated at Connolly Hospital. A Gorsebridge woman's moved to allay fear surrounding the potential spread of Ebola. 80 people have died and there are hundreds of suspected cases in the Democratic Republic of the Congo. Two Congolese people who travelled to Uganda are also confirmed to have the disease. But Miriam Donoghue, who's based in Kampala, says authorities there have it under control. The cruise ship hit by the hantavirus outbreak has docked in the Dutch port of Rotterdam. 25 crew members and two medical staff will now be allowed to get off the MV Hondius and will enter a period of quarantine. Three passengers who'd been aboard the ship died after contracting the illness. And Irish people are among the healthiest in the EU, according to the Department of Health. It's published a report detailing all of the key health trends. It's 3 minutes past 11. Your weather update is next.
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1: Dry for a time today with some bright spells. However, it'll become increasingly cloudy with rain spreading from the southwest this afternoon. Highest temperatures of 11 to 14 degrees. Right now we're at 11 degrees in Carlow Town. It's 11 in Kilkenny City and it's 11 in Ferrybank.
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0: Thanks, Sabina. I'd have to learn to play the keyboard, I think, or something, because Frank McNamara has gotten a huge amount of texts in from people playing sort of Name That Tune with him.
1: Very good. Well, that could be a new slot in the show. Maybe you with your keyboard and learn that tune. What's this?
0: Learn that tune. See, I'd jumble them up quite easily. That's the difference between me and Frank. He knows exactly what
1: he's doing. You don't have to know the answers. You just play them and let people guess
0: just
1: the answers.
0: Just play notes, Redmond, and people, because it sounds a little bit like this, that or the other. So we'll see how it works out from there. Edwina, thanks. We'll talk to you again at 12, of course.
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0: Now, I've been joined in studio by Star Stokes. She's a community development worker and outreach worker with Kilkenny Traveller Community Movement. She's living in Ferrybank and she's roped half the family in because she's also brought her husband Chris in with us today as well. Star, Chris, good morning. Great to have you both in.
5: Good morning. Thanks for having us.
0: How are you keeping?
5: We're good.
0: Yeah, well, Star, I'll come to you first of all. Tell us about the work that you do on a day-to-day basis.
5: So I've only recently started working at KTCM. Just working with my own community. I'm a traveller myself and I'm working with mostly traveller women. And we set up projects, programmes. We work from the ground up and we meet with our community on a regular basis and we ask what their interests are, what their needs are, and just try and give them the support that they need.
0: On a day-to-day basis, what does that support look like, do you think?
5: It can be something as simple as filling out a form. Or it could be to actually go and attend a meeting with them, maybe a housing meeting. It could be, I'm working currently with a group of travelling girls from the vocational school and presentation school. Yeah. And we're just working on their interests and, doing arts and crafts, just getting ready for the Traveller Pride event. So I haven't been doing a whole lot else other than the Traveller Pride event, getting ready for that at the minute because of the timing that I started. But after the Traveller Pride event and Traveller Pride week, I'm hoping then to kind of get into nitty-gritties.
0: Okay. Chris is with us as well. Chris, good morning, how are you?
6: Fine, how are you keeping?
0: Could you be nearer to that microphone?
6: I know this is the first time on the radio now and I'm a bit embarrassed.
0: Well, listen, the first thing

0: is that I believe it's this lady here who's
1: roped him in,
0: twisted your arm,
2: twisted my arm only 40 minutes ago, and this, and just look, what can I do? I was railroaded in, but I'm here.
0: Well, like most good women, she knew what was going to happen before you knew what was going to happen, because your name was on the running order since yesterday anyway, so it was always going to happen. Great to have you both in. The work that she does day to day, I mean, you're a traveller man, she's a traveller woman, you've got a traveller family.
2: Well, look, we're very busy anyhow. We have 8 kids overall, and it's hard rearing children this day and age, as you know yourself.
0: Yeah.
2: And it's hard just keep juggling everything, you know what I mean? And she likes doing this anyhow. She likes working with the traveling community as well. And and look, what better people to work with the traveling community than the travellers themselves?
0: Yeah.
2: Because who understands travellers more is travellers, if you know what I mean.
0: Totally. I mean,
2: that's the way I look at it.
0: You know, a million miles walked in somebody's shoes is probably the only way to actually really understand them.
2: 100%.
0: How powerful a woman is she? Because she keeps you on the straight and narrow. Even now, this morning, when you're rocking backwards and forwards in the chair, she keeps putting her hand, I don't know if it's on your leg
1: it's
0: or
1: on
0: the
1: arm, it's on his knee.
2: Now, she's not feeling me leg, she's only squeezing it. No, look, I'm very proud of her. Look, she juggles out work, and she's a very good mother as well. And it's hard this day. 8 children, like. And we've 2 daughter-in-laws.
1: And a grandbaby.
2: And we've a grandchild. And there's about 13 of us in the household. And we're lucky enough because we all live around one another. And that helps. And we try to keep them under control. And you try and keep them on the straight and narrow. And I think you're better off with your family with you if you have a big family, because you need... It's a different day and age when I grew up.
0: Yeah. What's different about it?
2: I think a big problem with the travellers at this day and age from when I grew up now, when I was a teenager or whatever, I think is drugs. I think it's very, very... I think there's a lot more drugs out there and they're a lot more available. It's frightening, to be honest with you.
1: It's ruining all communities.
2: It's ruining... Obviously, it's ruining all communities, but the drugs are just more available. It wasn't there when I was growing up, I won't tell a lie. It just wasn't.
0: Yeah.
2: I don't remember it anyway.
0: Star, I mean, from that perspective, I mean, as you said, it's in all communities. Mm. I mean, are the challenges that, you know, we talk about the traveller community.
1: Yeah.
0: The travellers, the challenges that the traveller community face, exactly the same as, in a simple terms.
1: In simple terms, yes.
0: Raising families, you know, putting bread on the table, keeping yourself happy, you know, all of those things, keeping the kids and the next generations on the straight
1: and
0: narrow.
1: But then on top of that, then you have to look at the racism, then the travellers.
0: Okay, tell me about that then.
2: I think the big problem with the travellers is...
0: God, for a fellow who didn't want to come on the
1: show.
0: I know,
1: this is why I brought him.
2: No, listen to me. I'm 47, so that'll be my age group. I grew up in, we'll say, the 80s and early 90s and all that. And we'll say, I just think the biggest problem with the travellers is they're painted all with the one brush. Now, I'm not here to pull the wool over your eyes, Brian, and tell you that there's no undesirables in the travelling community, that there's no bad people. There is bad people. There is undesirables and the scum. But not all travellers are like that.
0: No.
2: There's good travellers out there. There's respectable travellers out there. There's family hard-working or hard-working travellers that are duetting for their neighbours. And the problem is we're painted in one brush. And the only example I give you, there's good and bad in every barrel. There's violence in the travelling community. There's violence in the settled community. The biggest feuds in Ireland is in Dublin with the Kinahans and the shootings and the this and that. It's in every community. You look at the priests. Not all priests are the same as Father Fortune or Father Brendan Smith that destroyed thousands of lives. We have a priest there in Waterford. He's a lovely man. We'd be lost without him. He's Father Chestnut.
0: Mm.
2: Like, all I'm trying to say to you is just try and not to paint us all with the one brush.
0: So why do you think all of the traveller community do get tainted by those, as you described them, the scum within that community? Like the scum
2: 100%.
0: Why does every traveller get... Not every traveller, by every person.
2: Do the settled people think that we're all the same? Do they think that we're all brothers and sisters? Like, there is different people out there.
0: Is it difference? Is that the problem?
1: Oh, definitely.
0: You 100%. And I, so you're 47 sitting there, you've got kids. I'm 49 sitting here, I've got kids. Yeah. You know, we're similar in so many ways. Yeah. But there are differences. Yeah. There's cultural differences.
2: I just think people should try and treat people...
1: As the individual they're dealing with.
2: If you're dealing with me and if I'm dealing with you, like, you just have to treat people the way they treat you. If they treat you with respect, treat them with respect back. Don't jump to conclusions. Oh, this man, I'm after reading on the paper that a traveller went into a pub and stuck a glass in a man's face. I'm not the same as that.
0: Yeah.
2: You're not the same as a fella, a member of the settled community up in Dublin that's bringing in a shipload of heroin.
0: Yeah. Yeah.
2: You have to treat people the way they are. And we're not all the same. That's what I believe. Yeah. And I'm sick of the racism. I'm sick of dealing with it all my life. I'm dealing with it since I was a child until even last year. I remember my son, he got married last year. And I remember people telling me, oh, I can get you a hotel in Clonmel. I can get you a hotel in Naas. I'm born and bred in Waterford. I'm a Waterford Stokes. Why should I have to leave my hometown and bring my son with me and get him married 100 miles away? I had to get a member of the settled community, a good friend of mine, to pretend the wedding was for him to use his name for the book that wedding and get me in.
0: Was there any trouble at the wedding?
2: Not an ounce of trouble. And I tell you, the hotel, right? The hotel was, what was the hotel?
1: The Fitzwilton.
0: Yeah.
2: Lovely people. Now, I won't tell a lie, they did get a bit of a fright when senior travellers come in. They did. I understand that. Look, I understand that. There wasn't a glass broken.
0: Yeah.
2: Do you know a glass? And the night was lovely and everything fine. People couldn't believe it. So now, they did ask me, do you want an extension? Go on to 2 o'clock in the morning. And I said, no, look, 12:30 is fine. I appreciate what you've done, and that was fine. And it was lovely.
0: Yeah.
2: And it was grand.
0: So do you think then that, for example, the hotel staff, the hotel management, everybody who was in and around that wedding, do you think in some way, shape or form, maybe their opinions of the traveller community changed a little for the better that night?
2: I think they would have, a bit, yeah, 100%. I do think they would. And I would hope so.
0: If the hotel manager is at some sort of hotel conference somewhere and some other manager is telling them a horror story that they had, he might just turn around and say, well, I'm going to tell you. So I had the Stokes in down in Waterford and they were absolutely brand new. They were great.
1: Yeah. We'd be hoping for that,
2: We'd be hoping for that. But look, with me, it's like water off a duck's back, the racism anyhow.
0: Is because, it really? Because you've been dealing with it all your life?
2: No, I'm used to it. I'm dealing since the time I was a child. Like when I went to school, we were segregated. It was like the Jews. We were in a traveller's class. I went to school in St. Saviour's at one stage, say when I was 7 or 8. Like there would have been, say, 600 pupils and there would have been 4 or 5 travellers in a class. Now, when they had their break at 11 o'clock, we weren't allowed to have a break. We had our break at 10:30.
0: Segregated.
2: Oh, yeah. Oh, 100%.
1: But I went to the same school getting better. And I didn't have that issue.
0: Yeah.
2: As the years went on, it got better and better. But it's just water off a duck's back for me. I'm well used to it. I can judge people like a second. I know when they're racist and when they're not. And I know when they want to talk to me and they don't want to talk to me. Because, look,
1: it's our children that we feel sorry for.
2: I do feel sorry for my children.
1: Growing up.
2: That's the vexing thing. That if he wanted to have a family function or if he wanted to do this or if he wanted to... He's tarnished with someone that's
1: even my oldest son there, Paddy, like he wanted to get an apprenticeship for plumbing and it's just
2: so hard.
0: Okay.
2: So hard.
1: You know, but again, look, just back to the Traveller Pride Week. That is the whole meaning of Traveller Pride Week, is to try and break down the barriers of the discrimination, you know, and showcase our culture and a brighter.
0: You said your focus has been very much on Traveller Pride 2026.
1: Yeah.
0: What's going to happen?
1: So,
0: what have you got planned?
1: Traveller Pride Week has actually kicked off today and it's run until the 29th. But each kind of town and city has a different days for their events. And our Kilkenny events then are, there's an arts and crafts exhibition in Mayfair Library that kicks off tomorrow at 12 o'clock. Then the 26th then we have Travision. We'll have Bernard Sweeney coming down from with his Travision team. And that's... He's a great man, Bernard Sweeney. I don't know if you've heard of him.
0: No, tell me about him.
1: He's a very well-respected man. He is a powerhouse of information. He's a filmmaker. He's an activist. He doesn't just talk about the present. Look, he dives deep into the history of the Traveller community and goes a lot deeper than what you'd expect. And he's coming down to do a talk. And
2: he wouldn't be as good as talking to Nina. You wouldn't have my experience.
0: I have to say, ego is not something that I think is short in the traveller community. They're all not as good as me now.
1: So then look, that's the 26th. He's coming down. He's the expert on that. I don't want to go too much into that because I'm going to be learning a lot myself on that day.
0: Yeah.
1: And then we have a panel of women. I'm one of those women. We'll be talking. It's Proud Roots, Strong Futures. And it's a discussion around traveller women, how they've evolved in the community at home, the workplace, and just how it's been from our grandmother's time, say, to present day. So that's the 26th. That's one event. Bernard Sweeney is starting at 10:30 for Travision in the morning, and the women's discussion is on at 11:30. But the exhibition, the arts and crafts exhibition, is on tomorrow in Mayfair Library. Yeah. Sorry. I'm just spearing off
2: Look, I just look with the look. I just say there is good and bad in every barrel.
0: Yeah, we know that. We've already talked. But I want to talk about us. And when I say us, I mean the settled community. Right. Because I think that we've all got a responsibility to improve the relationship, you know, whether it's people on the traveller side or whether it's people on the settled side. You know, even, you know, you guys coming in here today, Star particularly, you know, because what do we think of a traveller woman? We think, generally speaking, very house proud, you know, minding the kids, minding ourselves. Probably left school early, probably not that educated in the standard way of education.
1: And I did leave school early. Things. I left school at 12 years of age. My brother passed away when I was 12 and I had to, you know, take on a more prominent role in the house to help my mother and that with my younger brothers. And then I moved on then and I got married and I had my children. And that just made, I think that experience of losing my brother at 12 and leaving school and helping out at home so much, it made me very capable.
0: Yeah.
1: Do you know, it's not this sad doom and gloom story. Like, it made me very capable and becoming a, I do believe I'm a very good mother to my 8 children. And I just think that...
0: Do you think others think you're not?
1: I think they look at me and say, this one has 8 children and she left school and what can she kind of... What could she learn then? So I think that was kind of mostly the drive as well to get me back into education. I'd done my level 6 in community development. Yeah. I tackled a year in social care. I've always tried to get back into education where I could. Do you know, obviously just family commitments pulled me out.
2: A lot of travellers only went to school. In my generation, it was just... For Catholic reasons, you make your Holy Communion, you make your confirmation, out you go. So I only went to school myself for about a year tops, maybe.
0: What's wrong with that?
2: At the time, there was nothing wrong with it because it was the thing. That's what travellers done. But I think this day and age, I have friends, I have cousins that can't read. They're my age, and I think it's an awful thing. Yeah. You go into a restaurant, you go to something, can't read. Excuse me, will you read that? What's on for dinner? It's you need to read and write. Yeah. I think you need to be sent to school. But that time. You could send your child to school for a year. You could take them out, and there was nothing about it. There was no social workers. There was no nothing. It's different now, and I think it's the best way now.
0: The reason I asked that question, Chris, and I'm conscious, particularly as you know, I know Star is here as well, but from a man's perspective, right? Mm. And it might be some might even criticize me for saying that, but anyway, the most important thing is that we can be happy in our life.
2: Oh, 100%.
0: That we can get through life without causing problems for others and that we can find ourselves in a position, if we're lucky enough to be able to do it, to raise a family. Now, if that means you going to school, doing your communion, doing your confirmation, learning to read or write, and then going off to trying to become a plumber and you're making a fortune, what's wrong with that? Why does everybody need to go to school?
2: Correct. I think you're right. I think the point you made there, you just have to be happy and you have to have a plan. And ours, that was our plan when we were younger. We were sent to school. You make your confirmation, you make your Holy Communion, and that was it. Like, there wasn't much out there for travelling children at that time, but I think it is getting better now. I will say that. And I think the way forward is dual education. They need their junior certs, they need this, they need that. And
1: it all helps, doesn't it?
2: It all helps, you know. Yeah. But it was a different time when I grew up, you know what I mean?
0: Education is so important. And when I'm talking about education in this regard, Star, I'm not talking about people within the travelling community getting educated. I'm talking about people within the settled community getting educated. Yeah. You know, the traveller community, would you ever describe it as being sort of quite secretive, closed?
2: I would say that as well, yeah. I would say that as well.
0: Go on.
2: No, I would. Like,
0: no,
2: like,
0: you are Star.
2: Sorry. I'm getting carried away here now.
1: No, it's fine. You're helping me.
0: Education for the settled community, sir. As to what it is to be a traveller, to what it means, to hear Chris talking and accepting that there's good and bad in every barrel, as he said. That's all part of educating us as settled people.
1: Yeah, and look, that's what my coordinator, myself and Stephanie, were talking about doing, was actually going around doing some anti-racism talks in some schools. That's a plan that we have down along the future. Like, down along the line, maybe next year even, we're going to try and get something up and running, going around to colleges and schools and kind of educating the wider population, like the settled community, on traveller culture, their beliefs, and just getting them to, you know, but there's lots of professionals out there that work with travellers but know nothing about them.
0: Yeah.
1: And then they can kind of give off the vibe that they're racism or they're a bit biased, and it's just...
2: Like, in this day and age, like, it is an embarrassing thing to walk into a place and say, hey, can I have a pint, please? No, sorry, can't serve you. Do you know what I mean? It's very, very embarrassing.
1: Yeah, but like even when the time... Like, just
2: I think we'll have to put in some kind of effort just to try and educate the people out there that we're all not the same. And if some scumbag wants to go into a place and not pay for his food or cause trouble, antisocial, well, deal him the way he should be dealt with. Yeah, but
0: Chris,
2: not other people.
0: Do you have any sympathy at all for, let's say, a publican or somebody who's running a hotel or running a restaurant when somebody who is a member of the travelling. I don't even know how we know actually somebody's a member of the travelling community because, you know, for example, if I hadn't had it on the running order and you guys were just telling me about some festival that was on, I have to admit, maybe I'm a bit naive, but
2: do
0: I
2: look like
0: way.
2: A traveller?
1: Well, this no, is what well, he's getting to.
2: So what does a traveller look like? But that's,
1: yeah. No, look, we do.
2: Am I meant to have a big head? Is it?
1: you do have a big head.
0: Yeah, you, know, but you do have an element of the traveller way about you, right?
2: Yeah, I know. I know. Yeah.
1: But his I don't body know really. Language is giving it away as well.
0: Look, shifty. Yeah, yeah. But then again, there's another preconception.
2: I never deny. Now, look at me.
0: But go back to that point. So, for example, have you got any sympathy at all for somebody who's faced with that dilemma because they've heard the stories? Maybe they've been in the bar when somebody else from the other part of the barrel has wrecked the place. And now there's somebody who looks a bit like, or sounds a bit like, or acts a bit like.
1: But it goes back to it again. Just treat that person for who they are. If that person, if he slags or messes in a pub and gets barred, is that fair then to bar his brother or his son or me or...
2: But it doesn't even go with your brother traveler. Or your son. Like if a traveller man in Sligo is on the paper for hitting a fellow with a bottle over her head, well, if there's someone in Waterford reading that, fuck that, I ain't... Sorry, my curse, sorry for that.
1: Jesus.
2: Sorry
1: for
0: that. So we'll let him away with it.
2: If he's reading the paper about a traveller in Sligo, well then... I own the pub down here in Waterford. I'm not serving no travellers down here. No way. I'm not taking a chance. I think that's wrong.
0: Yeah.
2: It just is. It's wrong. It's just wrong. And,
1: and look, we're dealing with it all our life. And that's again, what, look me, that's what Traveller Week, Traveller Pride Week is about.
0: The reason I'm getting to that education thing is, you know what, and you might cringe when I say this.
1: Go on.
0: You know the programme that myself and the wife at home are absolutely loving watching? We've been loving it for the last couple of years. We're bed into it at the moment. Wow. It's called A Home with the Furies. You know, Tyson Fury, Paris, and family.
2: That's good.
0: But I think that's brilliant, not just because it's entertaining to look at, because there's elements... Yeah. Of
1: it's real.
2: It's real. He's not putting it on. It's not staged. It is what it is.
1: He's a bit of a performer, but that's part of his career and his boxing. But I think she's brilliant. A wife, Paris.
0: You would say that, wouldn't you?
1: No, but she is. Yeah. No, she is. She's brilliant. I have to meet.
2: And I'm afraid to say he's not.
0: but do you know what? One of the things that I said to my wife last night was, for example, when I seen the father, John Ferrari, arriving into the house, the love that he had for the grandkids, kissing them on the head and all that type of thing.
1: So we're the same with our grandchild as well. Like, we've a new little grandbaby
0: but
1: there.
0: Paris, me found myself saying, why wouldn't I expect them to be like that? I'd expect any parent or grandparent to be like that. But to see that elements of the traveller community, most of the traveller community.
1: Yeah, like a fly in the wall kind of view you got.
2: Look, I have some friends that's in the settled community. I have friends in the settled community that stood for me children. They don't try to be travellers and I don't try to be the settled community. We are where we are. We get on and we're fine. But because he knows us, he knows our way and he knows that we're not undesirables, as we say.
0: Yeah.
2: But like, just, it's just, it's so hard. It's just, look, it's just, when you walk in these shoes... And you're looking at your people the way, even me mother and father, me grandparents, I remember me grandmother and all that and all that. And it's just because you're used to something with racism, that doesn't mean it's all right.
0: Yeah. You know? The festival itself, Kilkenny Traveller Pride, where can people find out more about it? Because, I mean, they're not going to remember off the top of their head all the bits that we talk about.
1: No, especially the way I explain things as well. Jesus, I'm terrible. Look, we have our KTCM Facebook page and we have TikTok and we have Instagram and you'll find all the information on that if anyone wants to refer back to it. But it's running throughout the whole of Ireland, all these different events. And just as I said, each town has their own mini events then amongst that. And ours is starting, like the next one is the 19th, which is tomorrow at Mayfair Library. So that kicks off at 12.
2: We have a lovely display there, the wagon.
1: Yeah, there's my father made the same wagon, beautiful wagon. And there's a couple of women that's been working on painting up some wagons as well. So there'll be a beautiful display of wagons. There'll be our denim design jacket project that'll be on showcase that the girls, little traveling girls, have been working on. There's loads of arts
2: and my family
1: and
2: tree.
1: The family tree.
2: I have to mention that I'm very proud of. The 10 generations of it.
0: Can
2: back 10 generations.
0: Can I read you some of the texts and WhatsApps that are coming in?
2: Of course you can.
1: Go on.
0: Okay, so you exhaled there. I was afraid to look this way. No, I was. Chris, why do you think I was afraid to look?
2: I don't know. They're probably saying getting them knackers off the air. I don't know.
0: Well, let's go through them. Will we go through them?
2: Yeah, go ahead, Jen.
0: She's shaking her head because he used another word that... you know,
1: go on.
0: Yeah. Okay.
1: Oh, he put that filter on him.
0: First of all, Frank Kavanagh has said, well done all to your guests. Let's have more. I don't know what he means by let's have more, but that's the first one that he said. Next one, it comes in, it says, traveller racism at Boris Fair. Unfortunately, business chose to close on the busiest day of the year. So obvious. And as a local, it's embarrassing, but locals can't see it as racism. So again, a positive one. Next one. People should remember that not all travellers are the same. They are individuals with different lives, different struggles, different stories. Too often, people judge a whole community by a few, but there are many good traveller families raising children with love, pride and strong family values.
1: That's a lovely one.
0: Let's go on to the next one. Travellers aren't judged because they are travellers. They're judged by their behaviour. There are some, as anybody else would say, with bad behaviour. The vast majority of people treat people as they themselves want to be treated, which is what you're sort of calling for people to do. So
1: to do more of, yeah.
0: And that is, and
1: they're
0: not
1: all fairly positive, yeah. Well, Jesus, no,
0: and
1: yeah,
0: I haven't picked them. I've just read everyone that came in in relation to our conversation this morning. I have no doubt, Chris, you and I will know this.
2: Yeah,
0: there's others at home going, as you said, get them off.
2: 100%.
0: But they won't text and WhatsApp.
2: Yeah.
0: How does it make you feel, though, to see the ones that were more passionate about what they felt?
2: It feels
0: the
2: good, to be honest, because I wasn't expecting them, I have to say. Because usually it's negative. But look, as I said, it is getting better.
0: Good.
2: It is getting better. And I'm delighted for that for my children as well. Do you know what I mean? Because I wouldn't want my children to go through what I went through for years and years and years. Why you shouldn't have to hide the fact. I don't want to hide the fact that I'm a tinker. Mm. I don't want to have to go and up to a door and put on a different voice. Hello, will you serve me? You know what I mean?
0: Yeah.
2: I'm a tinker. I'm proud. Me 10 generations before me that I went back. I don't want to hide that. And I shouldn't.
0: Yeah.
2: And that's it.
1: And that's what it is as well, that the Traveller Pride Week is all about getting the younger generation just to be more proud of who they are, not to be hiding it as much. You know, there is times you have to disguise.
0: And like the same as I would say about the settled community, we've got to be proud of who we are and accept others.
2: Treat people the way you want to be treated. Okay. And that's it.
0: On that note, I'm going to leave it. Chris,
2: thank you very much.
1: Thank you very much.
0: A pleasure having you both in. And of course, anybody who wants to find out anything about the events that are going on, give us that website address once more, Star.
1: Yeah, it's KTCM. It's just it's Facebook, TikTok and Instagram.
0: Legend. Cheers. Thank you very much.
1: Thank you.
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0: We'll be catching up with Oisin Langan in a few moments to get the lowdown on all the weekend sports action. After this one, Irish music from Keane DeCrow here on the KCLR Daily. This is called Who's Making You Feel It?

0: The Casey Ellower Daily with Brian Redmond. 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
0: National Biodiversity Week on KCLR, a celebration of nature with the biodiversity officers from Carlow and Kilkenny County Councils and supported by the Heritage Council. 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
6: I can't believe how quickly the year goes, but it's great to see both Bernadette Maloney, who's the Kilkenny County Council Biodiversity Officer, and Shane Casey, who's her Carlow counterpart, both joining us in studio once again. 12 months, well, minus a week, since we were last talking. Great to have you both in.
7: It is, but we mark the start of summer, so it's brilliant.
6: Listen, let's do a quick little recap, first of all, in terms of how Biodiversity Week went last year, Shane. From your perspective, we didn't get to talk much afterwards. We were sick of yapping to one another by the time it had finished up. Were you happy with how it all went?
8: Yeah, I certainly was. I suppose Biodiversity Week is, for us, just one week in a year. Biodiversity happens right throughout the year. Biodiversity Week is just an opportunity for us to, I suppose, get on the radio with you and talk about some of the parties we've been doing, and we got to do that, and it worked out really well. So it's, successful overall.
6: Yeah, I'm sure there's always learnings from it, Bernadette, in terms of trying to do the planning for the following year, and the planning for 2026 is now very much over. It's very much all on the go now, isn't it?
7: Yeah, it's really nice because the last couple of weeks have been very hectic, kind of trying to plan and organise. And a lot of events in Kilkenny, most of them are actually organised by the community. So it's brilliant. So it's really to try to figure out what's on. Is there any gaps in the calendar? And we're working in association with the Irish Environmental Network because they are the national body that are organised on a national level. So all events are available to view, even if you're on a county boundary, on biodiversityweek.ie. So there's loads of stuff happening. So it kicked off on Friday. So on Friday, it kicked off in Thomastown. And there was a packed hall in Thomastown, thanks to the Thomastown Community Network. And we launched their biodiversity action plans.
6: Yeah.
7: So that was 12 months in the making. And the support it received on Friday was phenomenal.
6: And that phenomenal support that we're receiving from communities right across the country, because it is national in that regard, is probably largely as a result of previous Biodiversity Weeks. It's very important that we keep talking about this as a topic, isn't it?
7: It is, and really the week is really a flagship to try and get events to get people out and about. And this year our message for Carlow and Kilkenny is very simple. It's just get out and explore nature, whatever's on your doorstep. And it's just to experience it. We're very busy in our daily lives and sometimes we can forget exactly what is on our doorstep. So the message this year is very simple. We don't want people to go monitoring. We just want people to get out, go for a walk this evening,
6: yeah.
7: You know, see what's around. Take your eyes out of the phone, have notice nature, take the earphones off, listen to the birds and just, you know, reconnect with your local area.
6: Okay, well, let's get into it then, Shane. If people are going out, where should they be going out in Carlow?
8: Well, I was actually myself in Clugrillan Woods just the other week, and just as Bernard had mentioned, the bluebells were amazing a couple of weeks ago. They're probably coming towards the end of now, but the bird song in the evening time was absolutely magical.
6: Mm.
8: Look, there's lots of places to get out and about around Carlow, whether it's a walk along the Barra Track or up along the Blackstairs Mountains or Clugrillan Woods or any of our woodlands around the county. Even out your own garden is quite important. I was out in my own garden with my 8-year-old and caterpillars crawling across his hands and making daisy chains with my 3-year-old. That's really what it's as important as anything else. That getting kids in particular out in nature and if making daisy chains or playing soldiers with bits of ribbon or plantain or whatever it might be, chasing ladybugs, chasing butterflies and so on. That's where it starts. That's where it started for me, and certainly that's how I end up here is getting out in the garden as a kid and then just chasing nature my whole life through.
6: You've talked about those memories that you're creating with your own children, Shane. I mean, you said it's where it started for you. What's your early memories of sort of falling in love with the diversity of the world around us?
8: I am very fortunate in where I'm from the Burren in County Clare. So I would have fallen out of the doorstep into the landscape of the Burren, surrounded by flowers and grown up on a farm as well. I would have been lambs and calves this time of the year, kind of coming towards the end of those as well, and horse foals. But it's literally anything. I remember sticking goosegrass on the back of people's jumpers as a game. Or
6: what's goosegrass? Is that the one that looks like darts?
8: It's the one that's the sticky one. The people call rubbing under edge or goosegrass, or even getting a blade of grass and holding it between your thumbs and
6: making blowing, that sound.
8: That sound, yeah.
6: Blowing into it like a reed and like a duck call, for want of a city boy's explanation of what it sort of sounded like back in the day. But they're all the memories that we have. From your perspective, Bernadette, encouraging people to get out, you know, whether they're, you know, going out on their own and just enjoying nature or whether they're going out with a family, it's very important to do. In terms of, you know, curated events, what's on over the next couple of days?
7: Oh, it's jam-packed. Great, like fair play to the community of Kilkenny. They've really come on board this year. And I also have to extend thanks to the Biodiversity Working Group because I've been trying to make a tally of all the events that are happening for this week, for the last, since January, since Christmas finished up. So this evening there is a lovely garden walk and talk in Stonyfird. So Stonyfird Development Association, they have Monica Fleming coming and she's going to take things pretty simple and to say, look, what can you do in your garden for biodiversity action and seeing what's really on your doorstep. Tomorrow evening then in Greignamana there's a talk about the River Barrow and that's at 6:30. And also then if you want to speed over then to Castlecomer, there's a bat walk in association with Bat Conservation Ireland and the Castlecomer Discovery Park.
6: Yeah.
7: So that's always a popular one. But for all these events, you have to go on biodiversityweek.ie to see, do you need to book and register? I know the bat walk is limited numbers just because of the way it is. On Wednesday, we have Fintan White from Talaf Bio. He has a farm walk happening. And then I have to encourage people to have a look at the Norvision. What they're doing. So they're running a programme over the next 3 months. So some of the activities are being captured over this week, but actually they've a huge programme of events running over throughout the summer. So if you go on to norvision.ie, they have kick sampling happening this week. On Saturday morning, they're going up to Gales Hill. So that's the new nature reserve near Gatabon. And that has really lovely botanical, very different type of wildflowers up in that area. So that's something very special. And that has limited access all year round. So it's a good opportunity. So log on to norvision.ie for their full events. And then are also our OPW out in the castle. There's Bee Talk. There's a book hotel workshop, which is family friendly. I know Dunmore Caves is also running an event about bats. So there's plenty of stuff happening throughout the week. If you want to see my pretty face, I'll be at the Energy Expo that's been running in Kilkenny. It's in the New Park Hotel tomorrow. So I'm slipping in there under the biodiversity banner.
6: Yeah.
7: So that is an Energy Expo. So that's on, and I'll be talking at about 11:30 tomorrow.
6: Okay. And from the perspective of Carlo, Shane.
8: Yeah, well, my pretty face will be in Carroll Library tomorrow at lunchtime for a talk on revealing the nature of our heritage, looking at the cultural links associated with biodiversity. But I want to take a slightly different tack as well, Brian, if you don't mind. I'm going to ask people, because we've just done a review of our last 3 years of our biodiversity plan before we prepare a new one, and that's available online through consultcarlo.ie, and looks back at all the projects that we have delivered over the last 3 years in terms of nature restoration. So we've restored over 40 kilometres of rivers in Carlo. We have created habitats, over 150 habitats through the Harris Corn Initiative. We've helped to change behaviours to our scarecrows that were unveiled last week in Carlo, and our goats last year as well, to encourage people to move away from cutting lawns every week or every 2 weeks, to encouraging long flowering meadows and pollinators. And we've raised awareness to many of our servants and events like we are have here today for Biodiversity Week. So I really want to encourage people to have a look at what we've delivered over the last 3 years and tell us whether we are going in the right direction for the next number of years going forward as well.
6: A chance to plan for the future as well. There is a huge amount on, and we're obviously focusing on Kilkenny and Carlow and the surrounding areas. But again, like the guys have been doing, I'd encourage you just to go onto Biodiversity Week's website, because you know, you might be looking for something to do with the family this weekend, a little bit of a drive around somewhere, maybe beyond the county boundaries. And there's so much on. Just flicking through it here, for example, May 18th, which is today, there's free entry to the Bogavallen Nature Centre. And if you wanted to plan a little bit more towards the weekend, I'm sure there's plenty of other bits and pieces like that. Very family orientated. You could go exploring the Lodge Bog, that's on the Bogavallen Nature Centre, and so on and so forth. So even if you're not in Kilkenny and Carlow this weekend, Bernadette, you'd probably still be encouraging people to go onto the Biodiversity Week website.
7: Absolutely, because there's sites there as well that are open all year round. So it might give you an idea of if you have a week's holidays and you want to pack the kids in off for a picnic during the summer, it might give you a couple of ideas of destinations beyond the county boundary, but a short enough drive that you wouldn't be driven crazy by the children. So
6: but the theme this year, as you've been saying, is just encouraging people to get out
7: absolutely
6: in nature.
7: Yeah.
6: You know, as biodiversity officers, you've got a huge amount of responsibility to encourage people to interact with nature. But in terms of maybe the larger scale projects that you're both involved in, whether it's from a consultative basis, keeping your eye on things, or maybe through county council funding, etc., helping fund for the future, Shane, what's the most important project facing the area of Carlo, do you think, at the moment?
8: I suppose one of the ones that I'm particularly proud of is, like I mentioned to you, our river restoration work, where we've opened up over 40 kilometres of spawning habitat for salmon and trout and restored those spawning habitats. Another one which has been hugely successful is the Harris Corn Initiative, which has seen habitat creation. I suppose coming from a farming background myself and from the barn where we would have the idea of farming for nature maybe originated from, I was delighted last year to have Carlo's first Farming for Nature celebration, and we'll be repeating that again this year. It worked so well last year that we want to repeat it again this year, because we've many fantastic farms around the county. So that has been I think it's something we forget sometimes, that there's already so much good things happening for biodiversity carried out by the people of Carlo, whether they're farmers or landowners or community groups or schools. We need to acknowledge that and celebrate that. And that's part of what the celebrations this week is for as well.
6: Bernadette, projects within Kilkenny?
7: There's one project very close to my heart at the moment. If anybody's on the Ring Road, you'll see cowslips out there at the moment. And it really shows the biodiversity of what potentially could be on our Ring Road. So we're waiting for approval on a project to start managing our Ring Roads a little bit better, or sections of the Ring Roads a little bit better, to increase that, increase the type of wildflower. So the presence of cowslips indicates that really that there is great potential there, and potentially there's too much grass and it hasn't been cut. So we're going to take a section of the Ring Road this summer as a pilot, and we are going to have an ecologist to record, see what's there. Over the summer, in the next about 6 weeks, you'll see lovely orchids popping up. So if you're stuck in traffic in the Ring Road. Yeah, there are native orchids, and like they're really small and petite, and even people walking on the ring road, I would encourage people just to have a look at the verges, especially down near the Castlecomer roundabout. Like, the stuff down there is absolutely beautiful, but they're getting a little bit choked because we haven't cut the grass because the bank is so steep. So we're going to do a little botanical survey of a stretch of the grass bank, and then on their recommendations we might cut it then in the autumn time, and that'll increase the chances of more wildflowers there the following year. And we're going to survey it again to see, did our actions pay dividends? And if it is, then we'll continue it on a different section.
6: Got a plan in place. Well, listen, Biodiversity Week has begun. You can check out all of the information. Whether you're looking for something local or something further afield, excuse the pun, biodiversity.ie is the website that you're going towards. We'll, of course, be talking about it in different aspects right throughout the week here on the Casey Lord Daily. But for today, delighted to have both counties' biodiversity officers, Shane Casey from Carlow and Bernadette Maloney from Kilkenny, joining us here on the Casey Lord Daily. Thank you very much. We'll talk to you over the coming days, I'm sure.
7: Thank you.
8: Thank you.
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6: Well, it's time for Brian to talk to Oisin, because a little later than we normally do on a Monday morning, but still very much important to do, it's time to catch up on the weekend sport. Oisin, good morning.
12: Good morning, Brian. How are you?
6: Great to have you with us. A busy weekend and stuff, you know, this side of the pond, the other side of the pond and right around the world. But we're going to start locally, I presume.
12: Oh, we certainly are, because the Carlow ladies won the Leinster Junior football title over the weekend. We brought it to people live on KCLR Plus. A fantastic victory for them, because in the first half, you know, Longford really beat them in the second half, but Carlow kind of pulled away and did what they needed to do. People will be able to listen to the reaction via KCLR Sport podcast a little bit later today. So well done to the Carlow ladies. Unfortunately for the Kilkenny under 23 Camogie team, didn't quite work out. They got to the All-Ireland final. They lost to Cork and Dungarvan. It's a very good Cork team. It's a very good Kilkenny team. But that particular competition is kind of all about development. So results are great. Winning All-Irelands are great. But you'd look and say, well, what did they get out of it? They got really good experience. They got to train together in Kilkenny jerseys and kind of get acquainted with, or stay with in some cases, County Hurling and County Camogie. So that's good for them. But hard luck to them on the actual match itself. Carlow through to the Joe McDonagh Cup final. Fantastic stuff. Brilliant stuff. When you consider how tough their league campaign was injury-wise, and unfortunately they got relegated, but they have bounced back big time in the Joe McDonagh Cup. And in fairness to their manager, Pat Bennett, and any player we spoke to across the league, they all said the same thing. Let's stay calm. We're working hard. There was nights where there was maybe 14 lads able to train during the league. And as someone said, there was more on the sideline than there was on the pitch. But they got their players back and they got it done. And credit to them, by the way, as well. It's an aside, and maybe it's only a thing that media are concerned with. But all throughout, when things weren't going great results in the league, the players and the management always made time to speak to us. And it's like when you're winning, you know, it's easy to speak to people. And it's easy for us to speak to them. But they did it even when things weren't going so well. So, you know, credit to them for that, because it's good for them to, because it like that's their way of addressing their fans and speaking to their fans and things like that. And they did it. But anyway, there we go. So Carlow are into the Joe McDonagh Cup final with a game to spare. They're up to Antrim next weekend. But the results, I don't know if I'd say the result doesn't matter, because the result always matters, but their main aim was to get to the final, and they already have achieved that ahead of the last game, which is really, really good. So if Pat Bennett wants to give players game time or whatever, he has a bit of room to manoeuvre. Kilkenny, good win against Kildare on Saturday night. That means now that they face Dublin this Saturday, Sunday, I beg your pardon, in Parnell Park. And if they win that, they will be in the Leinster final. It's effectively an old school Leinster semi-final. I've actually just had a chat with Kilkenny forward Mossy Keown at an event here in Croke Park. That's where I am at the moment. And I was possibly down in the bowels of the stadium earlier on, and maybe not, wasn't able to get reception, which is why we didn't do this earlier. But anyway, I'm here now. And Mossy was saying, yeah, we are like looking at this like it's a knockout game. People will be able to hear that chat with Mossy soon enough on the KCLR Hurling podcast. They'll also be able to hear a chat with Mick Wall, who is Kilkenny man, but he's managing Leitrim Hurlers there in the Laurie Mar final. They'll also be able to hear a chat with Dan Cody and Richie Power Senior, who are organising helping to organise the Kilkenny Golf Classic in support of Nicaught Óga, the Kilkenny GAA Academy. That'll take place later in the week at Kilkenny Golf Club. And Brian, I won't dive too deeply into that because I know you're actually going and you'll be broadcasting from there. And believe me, you'll have a great time at the golf club. They'll treat you well, and you'll really enjoy talking to some of the guests that you're going to have on. But anyway, all that good stuff will be available on a KCLR Hurling podcast special a little bit later on. Obviously, we'll have a KCLR Hurling podcast analysis edition a little bit later on as well with Mickey and Eddie. They'll give me their thoughts on Kilkenny against Dublin coming up this weekend. We'll talk about the Joe McDonagh. We'll talk about Tipperary and Waterford going out of the Munster Championship. Tip and Waterford already gone. It's rough justice, but look, that's sport at the top end. If you don't get the wins, then your summer isn't going to stretch on for too long. I want to talk about the Carlow footballers as well, because they didn't play at the weekend, but we now know who they will be playing next weekend. They'll be playing Leitrim up in Carrick on Shannon as I speak to you. And funnily enough, I'm actually in Croke Park, so maybe I should just go downstairs to the offices and say, "Hey, lads, can you tell me what time that game is on?" I'll just knock on the door. You're live on KCLR. Tell me the fixtures. Carlow, now, sorry, they might have it done. I just haven't had a chance to look at the fixtures yet. But either way, it'll be live on KCLR. Carlow will take on Leitrim and Carrick on Shannon next weekend in the Tailteann Cup Round 2B. It is knockout football. Leitrim lost it down over the weekend. I actually, by a bizarre quirk, was at that game. And Leitrim rested a couple of players. Now, they'll say players were injured and maybe they were carrying tweaks and things like that. But ultimately, three or four of their better players didn't play. Now, I know one of them is definitely injured and he's out for the season, but two of them didn't play. And then they took off Paul Honeyman, who's an incredible forward, with 50 minutes into the game. So I think they kind of had their eyes on next weekend. So that's knockout football. Also, I just want to say as well, tonight, live on KCLR, with thanks to Jerry Comerford Drilling Limited, we've got the Leinster Minor Hurling Final. Kilkenny take you on Galway. Throwing is at 7:30. Brendan and Mickey will be on commentary. Mickey is a busy day because he's recording the podcast with us this afternoon. And then on Wednesday night, with thanks to PM Security, it is the Leinster Under 20 Final. Kilkenny take you on Galway, again live on KCLR. So a busy couple of days to come. And obviously tonight, Brian, I'll be keeping an eye on Arsenal against Burnley, because Arsenal... They need to win it. Like, there's no way to put it. I know technically and mathematically speaking, that's not strictly accurate what I just said there, but they do need to win it.
6: About the only part of the Premier League that's still to be decided, I suppose, technically West Ham, although not quite there yet. As long as Spurs pretty much pick up a point tonight, that will be West Ham, the third team relegated. Most of the European places are starting, although not yet quite formed. It is all about the top of the league tonight in Arsenal. It will be very much under that bit of pressure. Oisin, a pleasure as always. Thank you very much for joining
12: us. Can I just say one last thing? Evergreen and Freebooters have reached the KCLR McCallum Cup final. They won their semis over the weekend. Congratulations to them. By the way, and Harry will have a Carlow soccer podcast out later in the week.
6: Okay, Oisin, thank you very much. Take care. Enjoy Croke Park, and we'll talk to you soon.
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6: Yes, coming all your way after the news at 12, Ashley Murphy, HSE dietitian, joins us to talk about the fact that it is Celiac Awareness Month.

0: Republic of the Congo as a public health emergency of international concern. However, a Kilkenny woman currently in neighbouring Uganda believes authorities there are well versed in dealing with such instances. And as final preparations are being made to traveller pride events locally, those within the community are hopeful that celebrations will help counter some of the negative opinions and commentary often bestowed upon them. It is approaching 2:30 past 12. Your weather update is next.
1: Quite the unconventional grill setup you got there, Barry. Still, those marinated pork chops smell nice.
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0: Dry for a time today with some bright spells, but it'll become increasingly cloudy with rain spreading from the southwest across the afternoon. Highest temperatures for the day of 11 to 14 degrees. Right now we're at 12 degrees in Carlow Town. It's 11 in Kilkenny City. It's also 11 degrees in Ferrybank.
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7: It is Celiac Awareness Month, and joining us now, as she does on a regular basis, Aisling Murphy, HSE dietitian and health and wellbeing expert, to tell us all about the condition and things we can do to help those around us who may have it. Aisling, good morning.
8: Good morning, Brian.
7: Great to have you with us. Celiac Awareness Month, it's a condition that I think more and more of us are becoming aware of, whether it affects family members or not. But just from a clinical perspective, exactly what is it?
8: Celiac disease would be a condition that our immune system reacts against itself when it is exposed to gluten, and particularly if you have that genetic risk to celiac disease. So it's not an allergy and it's not an intolerance, and it does cause damage to the gut that can affect the whole body.
7: Similar conditions exist, obviously, in other challenges. I'm thinking of, for example, certain types of arthritis, certain types of psoriasis, etc., where the immune system sort of attacks itself. Many of those conditions have seen huge improvements in treatments in relation to new drugs. What about celiac disease?
8: With celiac disease, the singular treatment would be strict adherence to a gluten-free diet. And compared to 15 years ago, there's a much more broader range of gluten-free products. So it's not as restrictive as it was maybe 10, 15 years ago.
7: But still no medications out there to help deal with it.
8: So no, the treatment would be gluten-free diet.
7: Okay. So when we talk about gluten as being the challenge that these people face, just how prevalent is that?
8: So gluten is like a protein, so you get that in wheat, barley and rye, but you know, people are confused about spelt, like that also contains gluten, so does sourdough bread if it's made with like your rye and your wheat flour, and along with semolina. So it's found in, I suppose, a wide range of everyday foods.
7: Okay, so staying away from it is the only thing that people can do at the moment, but when we say staying away from it, we mean militantly so. Crumbs, all sorts of little small particles can have a huge effect on those who have the condition.
8: Yeah, and that's why when people do get the diagnosis, that's the time to start looking at your kitchen. So there is a need maybe to have a separate toaster, your own chopping board, your own tub of butter and own tub of jam. So there isn't that cross-contamination with everyday crumbs.
7: Okay. For those who haven't been diagnosed yet, Aisling, let's walk people through the process. What type of symptoms might show up as being early indicators that somebody could be a celiac?
8: So a lot of people would have gut symptoms like bloating, constipation.

0: diarrhea. But one reason why a lot of people go undiagnosed for maybe up to 10 years is because they don't realize that things like migraine or brain fog can be a symptom, or even dentists can be very good at picking up recurring mouth ulcers or problems with tooth enamel. Again, that might be a symptom. So they'd be like the very common symptoms. That it's always good. And that's why this year's campaign is called Rule It Out. So if you have any of these symptoms, or if you have a family history of celiac disease, have a chat with your GP and just ask for that very simple blood test, which is very good at out ruling if you have or haven't it. But the big thing to get across is to make sure you are eating gluten. So a couple of slices of bread or a bit of pasta every day for 6 weeks before that blood test. So that would be the key message, not to cut it out before the blood test.
1: Not overreact, but how many people do you think there are that are undiagnosed, Aisling? Is it more prevalent than we think?
0: So it's estimated there are 78,000 people undiagnosed with celiac disease in Ireland. So that's, a lot of people walking around with maybe sort of mild to moderate symptoms. So that's why the campaign is really focusing on have the chat with the GP if you have any of these symptoms, or even if you have something like thyroid disease, which is very often autoimmune, or type 1 diabetes, just to get that simple blood check.
1: And at its worst, how bad can the condition be?
0: So if it's not treated, it can really affect how you absorb nutrients. So you can get a thing called low iron or anemia. So you feel very weak, pale, really low concentration, very bad fatigue. But also too, it can really affect our bones as well. So the antibodies don't just attack the gut, they can attack the bones. So it can really weaken our bones and they become like honeycomb. So a small bang against something can lead to a quick fracture. So you don't want to go down that way. But also what we see too is recurrent miscarriages or infertility issues, and they can be sort of red flags as well to maybe just get that quick simple blood test, have a quick chat with your GP on that.
1: Yeah, so some quite traumatic symptoms and results, from having celiac disease. But does, abstinence, does staying away from gluten prevent those other types of conditions? When you talk about, people suffering with, problems with conceiving and fertility and miscarriage and bone density issues, they're all quite traumatic conditions. Is there anything that can be done to help prevent those symptoms?
0: So if the diagnosis comes back as celiac disease and the body responds very quickly and good to the gluten-free diet, with long-term adherence to a gluten-free diet, your risks then of weaker bones can actually get back down to what the risk would be for the general population. So the body responds very quickly. And likewise, with anemia, the iron levels come back up again because you're absorbing food again. And that will just help too with your chances of conceiving too.
1: Well, we'll talk about maybe things we can do around the home if you have got a gluten intolerance, maybe some tips on shopping as well. But what about the hospitality sector, Aisling? I recently was at a restaurant where somebody sitting also solo on another table across me was struggling to quite explain to the waiter just how difficult and important a problem this was addressed properly. Is there more education needed in the hospitality sector around these and other intolerances?
0: So the Celiac Society of Ireland do widespread training of chefs, and the interest is there, and they're actually, I suppose it's very enlightening for them to hear that maybe a crumb could have a 100 times or more the amount of gluten to trigger damage to someone's gut. So they lean in and then they get the education on cross-contamination. But it can be good practice when you're eating out to maybe just check and see if the kitchen have their cross-contamination protocols in place, because the more and more, particularly in Ireland, because our prevalence is so high, you know, this more and more restaurants are really getting very good training from the Celiac Society of Ireland. So people can rest assured and relax and enjoy their meal.
1: There's often in supermarkets a dedicated section that says, you know, celiac or gluten intolerant section. It's often, I have to admit, quite sort of miserable looking, for want of a better word. Are we improving, or is it still a very difficult experience for those with celiac disease to go shopping?
0: It's improved a lot in the past 10, 15 years, where we didn't even have separate aisles for that. So the taste, particularly with the breads, they have improved. But people sometimes just like to make their own breads and freeze it, or, you know, but even with, you know, you can now get a whole range of pastas that not just gluten-free, but they're, you know, based on maybe pulses, or you can get chickpea flour and lots of different types of flour. So the range has just gone through the roof. But also too, if anyone has celiac disease, what is a complete godsend is to become a member of the Celiac Society of Ireland, where you get posted every year a food list of all suitable foods in the supermarket that are guaranteed to be gluten-free. So this really should be your reference Bible, so to speak, when you are going around. And also, by being a member of the Celiac Society of Ireland, you can access the app where you can very quickly scan any food barcodes to see if they're gluten-free. So it's a really wonderful service. The Celiac Society of Ireland.
1: I'm sure it's a fabulous tool to have as well. If anybody's got any questions for Aisling, do feel free to get them into us. 083 306 9696, the Fairstone Kilkenny text and WhatsApp line. And we'll be talking about tips for around the house maybe just in a moment, Aisling. But Hannah is making a very good point. She's saying that gluten-free foods are very expensive. Also, some of them don't taste very nice. I mean, we've touched on the second point there, things improving in that regard. But in terms of the expense of eating and doing your weekly shopping, if you are somebody who has celiac intolerance, just how much extra would it add to a weekly shop, do you think?
0: Certainly, some gluten-free foods are more expensive than non-gluten-free foods. And if you have your letter confirming your diagnosis, you can get tax back on the My Account, you know, the revenue scheme there. So there is that option. But also too, like, I find when working with people with celiac disease, they very much increase their level of fruits and vegetables and natural whole foods, which is great to see, which everyone should be doing. So that's a really good benefit to, you know, because these are naturally gluten-free anyway, your fruits, vegetables, your fish, all your whole foods, your nuts, your seeds. So these are ways to keep costs down as well by focusing on natural whole foods.
1: When it comes to those costs, I mean, you know, are gluten-free foods, for example, subject to the same rates of VAT? Or are there other things that people should be aware of to help them offset the costs?
0: Yeah, so the Celiac Society of Ireland has a really good section, if you go on to their website, kind of giving you directions on how you can claim tax back on gluten-free products when you have the medical diagnosis of celiac disease. So there's a really nice section on their website if people want to explore that further.
1: People are texting us, as I asked them to do, Aisling. One person who is a celiac themselves saying, people beware, fresh fruit and vegetables are gluten-free, but dried, frozen and canned versions may have ingredients with gluten in them. I presume you've come across similar, Aisling.
0: And that is why it's so important to have that annual food list, which is updated very frequently by the Celiac Society of Ireland, because it puts an onus on all manufacturers to come back to them to confirm that not only is the product they're selling, be that frozen or fresh, gluten-free, but also that there's no cross-contamination at the point of manufacturing of foods as well. So it's just to join up with the Celiac Society of Ireland and get all their annual updates. Really, really key and supportive to navigating the shopping experience.
1: Okay, well, Ashley Murphy, HSE dietitian, joining us to talk about the fact that it is Celiac Awareness Month. There does seem to be a lot of help out there. Ashley, thank you very much for your time. Always very much appreciated. Texts and WhatsApps still coming in about the challenges that people face around being gluten intolerant. I can commiserate, maybe too strong a word, but the challenges are certainly something that are real, and I hope you're all doing quite well. Lots more to come, of course, right throughout the day here on KTLR. The afternoon, guys, well, Shane will be up after the news at 1. Of course, Vinnie will be here a little bit later on. Plenty of music to come from then, but also us. And I'm taking dibs on this one for the day. It's one of my favourite songs from last year. This is Ray with Where Is My Husband?

0: Rachel Keane, known to you and I as Ray, if you pronounce it properly. She's a shining light, I think, to all young up-and-coming artists out there, because you know what happened before all her big success? She stepped away from her record label. She actually made it big, having had a record deal when she stepped away from the record deal, to hope for us all yet. And going on to win what was a historic 6 Brits at the 2024 Brit Awards. There you go. So hope for us all.
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4: Beitag a will to exul a walia la lad, a will to ana hokilesh, to reish iha imar and kaloshta. No beitag a will tussa agus ladella idaxi, to reish div bula la kela iglob. No beitag a will to reish dola walia la dina egan, to reish an karu kuna a vira aus erfad. Being galore urenta agus atina aun, there is god vun a ra, cod ta wen, agus cod nach will wen. Biog bian a will ar bun, biach an korof we haluan.
5: Chakdra to hoon, genivrak the chwid realtis na herin.
0: Casey Lord Daily with you right the way through until 1 o'clock. I was just reading some of your texts and WhatsApps that have come in right throughout the morning. Lots of people telling us about the fantastic memories they have of Frank McNamara on the Late Late Show. Frank was with us earlier on, playing all sorts of tunes and reminiscing about all sorts of stories. He told us a story about one of the times post-gay. If you're a particular age, you'll know exactly what I mean when I say post-gay, when Frank was on the Late Late Show, when Ryan Tuberty was the host. Hi, Brian. Bring back Ryan. He was the best lad since gay, but I haven't looked at it since he left. Best man for the job, says Maureen. Great to hear Frank on KCLR. Said Joan, good morning. Good afternoon to you now, Joan. It's a couple of hours since we were last chatting to Frank, but great to see you enjoyed those conversations. Nobody's mentioning that RT probably were delighted not to be broadcasting from the Eurovision. It means they save money and give it to the people for doing nothing. Who's doing nothing? Well, each to their own opinion in that regard, and most people, I think, would be quite happy for RT to be in a position to be able to cover the late, to cover the Eurovision, should I say. But of course, they're choosing not to do so because Israel are still taking part on other bits and pieces. We've got random queries coming in about the Express number 4 bus, wondering, has it been taken off the Dublin airport route? If so, it's a disgrace. If it's true, it's so unnecessary. Always, though, it was public service, not proper profit. So many people depend on it, especially myself, TKS. Short for thanks. And we'll be talking about bus services locally here tomorrow on the show. Also, well wishing to the Kilkenny Academy of Dance, the best of luck as they take part in their one act productions of Peter Pan and Encore in the Watergate Theatre this week. Everybody is so proud of you, and very enthusiastic and energetic work being put in preparations for that. Lots of love from all your teachers at the Kilkenny Academy of Dance. Tickets on sale now, said that texter. In terms of our traveller conversation, we were joined by the Stokes earlier on, members of the traveller community. We were talking about the Kilkenny Traveller Pride event that's coming in, and lots of you were texting us in relation to that. Interestingly enough, very much supportive, I have to say. Travellers aren't judged because they are travellers, they're judged by their behaviour, which is the point that Chris was making. He said, judge every individual by their behaviour. The vast majority of people treat people as they themselves want to be treated, and that's the way Chris was asking us all to treat them, talking about how travellers face racism within Ireland in general. All them coming in on the First Stone text and WhatsApp line 083 306 9696, and do feel free to keep them coming. If you're heading the way of the Kilkenny Golf Club this Thursday, I'll see you there. We'll be broadcasting live. And somebody else who'll also be on site that day joins us now, Adrian Ronan, retired Kilkenny hurler, of course. And he's looking forward to the Golf Classic. Adrian, how's the handicap feeling at the moment?
6: Well, I must add, Brian, thank you for the opportunity. First of all, I am a non-golfer, so my handicap is very clearly my two hands. So I'm a non-golfer, would you believe?
0: That's a very rare thing, I would think, amongst our hurling fraternity, is it?
6: Yeah, well, it is. Well, some players, ex-players, you're dead right, turn out to be very, very good golfers and enjoy their golf. I went a different route in life. I've involved in coaching, and I suppose also, thankfully, from my KCR background, I've also involved in commentary and analysis. So, as well, you know, Brian, finding time then is the next problem when you're rearing kids and trying to do all the things.
0: Yeah.
6: But 5 hours on the golf course doesn't suit Adrian Ronan, but a coaching route is mine. But I am involved primarily, I suppose, in the golf because, one, I have a background in, obviously, Kilkenny hurling, two, I'm involved with KCLR, and three, I suppose, I am also involved in Kilkenny coaching at underage level this year. I did take a break for a while, and this golf classic is basically for the youth of Kilkenny and underage players, Na Cat Óige. That's what the golf classic is supporting, Na Cat Óige, which is all the underage squads and developments from under 14 up to minor level. And Kilkenny, in conjunction with the Kilkenny Golf Club and MW Hire Group, is the main sponsor of the Kilkenny Golf Classic this Thursday and Friday. And Brian, again, as I mentioned from the outset, I'm not a golfer, but I do know from my committee members that this is possibly the biggest golf classic in Kilkenny Golf Club and in Kilkenny surrounds. There's, at this present moment in time, 120 teams
0: wow.
6: have committed and businesses. We have two mornings, two free times, early times on Thursday morning and on Friday morning. So there is a massive, massive turnout and a massive, massive support from the Kilkenny business and Kilkenny businesses locally and far beyond. We have great support coming from a number of contacts, even as far as New York and America. So as I said, we've brilliant support and over 122 teams. And I've been allowed to say at this present moment in time, we've up to over 100,000 raised as right, of today, yeah. and we're still taking phone calls, and we're still taking donations. As I said, we have an iDonate page on the Kilkenny GA website, and that can be done by anybody, an iDonate page. As I said, the Kilkenny businesses have been wonderful. We've had what we call various sponsors, a platinum sponsor that can get involved for €2,000, a gold sponsor that can have an involvement for €1,000. And then, thankfully, a silver team, which is made up of all the teams, a four-man team, again, four golfers on both days of €500. And that, again, has been well received. And thankfully, again, tee boxes at €300 ahead. So to say, Brian, that the Kilkenny public and the Kilkenny business public in particular haven't come on board would be an understatement.
0: Yeah, they always do tend to get behind these fundraisers for Kilkenny GAA. But I have to say, I think this year, as you mentioned, it's just that little bit more special because it's focusing on those GA Academy players, the underage players, as we would often call them. You know, what sort of a difference is this level of funding going to make to them, the coaches and all who support them going forward?
6: Yeah, well, as you know, the cost involved in Kilkenny GA, I suppose we need to keep our underage structures in place and improve them because in conjunction with Cluntech, who have obviously are the main sponsor of the Cat Na Óige and Kilkenny GA, they've been wonderful. But we're adding to that support because, I suppose, Brian, off the field or on the field, I suppose there's a lot of talk of Kilkenny's exploits. They're not wonderful at the moment. We have a big week starting tonight at minor, a big week Wednesday under 20, and then senior on Sunday. So it's a massive week, and you know, coming down the road from Kildare, that GA is the life and soul of Kilkenny, and hurling is the life and soul of Kilkenny. And to keep improving and developing, we need to develop our youth and need to develop the young lads. And this funding will help develop these young lads. It'll help the coaches with, I suppose, the likes of the facilities in particular, because we are developing facilities locally in Kilkenny. We've St. Kieran's College and Kilkenny CBS now going to Astro Turf, and this will help our players not to have to travel in recent times. We've had to travel during winter to the likes of Carlow and Waterford, and we're very appreciative of Carlow and Waterford facilities, but we want to have our own facilities, and this will help that. And then, look, young lad, a growing young lad at 14 years of age needs more than a sandwich and a bag of potatoes after a game and after training. So we're trying to support them off the field with facilities and nutrition and diet and whatnot.
0: And Andrew, you're talking very much about the success of future generations, hopefully matching the success of relatively recent, but some might say past generations, on those fields of excellence. But also, I think, with hurling particularly, and camogie to a certain extent as well, being such an important part of every community right across Kilkenny, it's maybe not just those who'll go on to wear the county jersey at senior level who'll benefit from these funds. It's every young boy, every young girl right across the county who just loves playing the game.
6: And that's it, Brian, in a nutshell. Everyone, as we know, starts out in life with having an ambition to be the best they can be. Some don't get that opportunity, some don't make that. That make that breakthrough, but you have that ambition and you have that dream, and every parish, as you said, and every club and every corner of Kilkenny and other counties, but for this conversation it's Kilkenny, have that ambition, and every child has that ambition, be a boy or be the young girl. And thankfully Kilkenny, as I said, over the years have had huge success, and in recent times maybe that success hasn't been as easy, and we've seen other teams building on that success and possibly building on that from a platform of better funding. And we are now, after going to the Kilkenny public in the last 3 years, I'm new to this particular fundraising initiative in the golf club, but there's been some serious work done by a committee led by Dan Cody and Richie Power. And over the last 3 years, they've brought this golf classic to a huge level. As I said, from the last 3 years, it's been a massive success going forward Thursday and Friday. But it gives all those young lads and young girls that ambition, as I said, and it touches every corner of every parish in Kilkenny City and County.
0: Yeah. And Adrian, you mentioned, as you said, 120 teams. That's close to 500 people playing in this golf classic over the weekend. The weather gods also look like they're going to be playing ball, excuse the pun, as well. Weather temperatures due to increase from sort of Wednesday onwards. By the time you get into Thursday, conditions are going to be dry. I mean, the course is going to be in great shape because we had a nice little bit of rain over the last couple of weeks. It's going to be a fabulous weekend's golf. Are there any slots left at all for anybody listening who might want to try and squeeze a team in at the last minute?
6: Well, thanks, Brian. It's Thursday and Friday. It's Thursday the 21st and it's Friday the 22nd. So we're still available. Dan Cody, I can give you, if you don't mind, giving his number, 086-855-9469. That's 086-855-9469. Or any of the Kilkenny social media, Kilkenny GA website. There is two positions, slots opened on Thursday morning early and on Friday morning early for people that want to play a game of golf. But as I said, that's always available for those people. But if anyone wants to get involved and support, there's also, as I said, and I should have reminded you, Brian, just from a raffle point of view, that everybody and anybody can get involved. And again, the Kilkenny public, just to give Kilkenny, for €10, people can support. And there's wonderful prizes, €500 from the Monarch, two nights B&B in Lakeside in Killaloe, two nights in Flynn Hotel Group, two nights in the Connacht in Galway. Our good friend Sean Swan, Swan's Electric, and afternoon tea in Hotel Kilkenny. That's just to name a few.
0: Yeah.
6: So again, huge raffle prizes for the ordinary person or the ordinary customer or parent that might want to get involved and give some support back to Kilkenny GA and in particular Cart Óige. For €10 you can get involved, and I said, and have an opportunity to win the wonderful prize. And as we said, you're supporting a brilliant cause, one, Kilkenny underage hurling, as we said, and Kilkenny GA,
0: yeah,
6: something that we all have an involvement in and all has touched us over the last numerous years.
0: Well, I'd be very surprised if Dan Cody's phone isn't ringing as we speak. 086-855-9496. I think I have that number correct, Adrian. But certainly, if it's not ringing at the moment, I think it will ring within the next 24 hours, because as lads around the county and ladies start talking about, ah, sure, I'm not in on Thursday or I'm not in on Friday, I'm off to play in the Kilkenny GAA Golf Classic, others will be going, is there any spaces left? Get in early, because they won't be there come Friday morning or Thursday morning, I would think. Adrian, will you be up there yourself on Thursday? Will we have the pleasure of your company at all?
6: We will. We'll be floating around for sure at some stage during the day on Thursday. But as I said, there'll be numerous guests. A lot of ex-Kilkenny hurlers, of which I'm one of, thankfully, will be visiting on the day. Not all golfers, as we said, from the very off there. Not, we don't all play golf, but we do support and like to support Kilkenny hurling in every which way we can. So there will be a lot of ex-Kilkenny players from, as I said, way back in the 60s, 70s and 80s. A lot of legendary Kilkenny hurlers will be in the area, and some will obviously be playing. So a great day is golfing for both on Thursday and Friday. And okay. as I said, thanks hugely to Kilkenny Golf Club for hosting it, and our main sponsor, Matty Walsh and M.W. Hire. And finally, Brian, to all the people in Kilkenny business circles who have been wonderful. So to get that opportunity, I appreciate that on behalf of the committee and Kilkenny GAA. We appreciate the opportunity. And as I said, finally, the ordinary person or anyone can still get involved if they go to Kilkenny socials. There's plenty of opportunities there as well. We don't have to be about it.
0: Well, you said finally, Adrian, but I'm going to avail of the fact that you are now, as well as being a former Kilkenny hurler, also a broadcaster who talks about sport. And it would be remiss of me, because Angela has been on to say and to ask if I'd ask you a question. She says, good afternoon, Brian. Please ask Adrian what he thinks of the GAA and RTÉ not showing our national game hurling. It's a shame to say the older people like myself can't watch the games at all. Football, soccer and rugby. Thank you, she says. Adrian, your thoughts on sports being behind paywalls, but specifically GAA?
6: Well, specifically GAA, Brian. I mean, we have the luxury, as we said, of local radio, and thankfully we get the opportunity to bring those matches to our commentary team led by Oisín Langan and Brendan, of course, and others, to get the opportunity. But for the person that wants to view them, it's criminal. It's wrong to think that our national game in particular, and when I just talk about our national game, I talk about hurling in particular and the Kilkenny public, that we don't get to see our players playing their national game. We have a wonderful service coming from Tina G and Tina G, who are at every ground all over the country from the beginning of January. And to think that they're not allowed or not available, or not allowed, I shouldn't say not available, to show our national game when our main broadcasters can't show the games. But to think last weekend on a Saturday and Sunday that customers or people have to pay to watch our national game is wrong. And it needs to be changed, and it needs to be looked at. And the GAA, as we all know, need to address that, because it's not fair on the general public. And to our elderly people that have supported our games over the years, that may not have the opportunity and the where at all to travel to games. So for Angela, I'm on Angela's team in this one and numerous others, it's wrong. And hopefully the GAA will address it, because there is a lot of people now in the last numerous days and weeks starting to make noise about this. And hopefully those people will be heard and listened to by the GAA.
0: And is there a difference between, for example, you know, GAA not being covered for free to air and soccer, for example? Because from my perspective, when you think about soccer, it's a commercial, it's a sport, of course, and, you know, we love it as a sport, but it is a commercial activity. I mean, people working within the clubs right up and down the various different leagues, to a certain standard, at least they're getting paid, whether they're paid as stewards or whether they're paid as professional footballers that we see on the pitch. You can sort of understand why that product has to be sold. But is it a real slap in the face to the volunteers who volunteer with clubs, who volunteers on match days and have volunteered for maybe many a year but can't do so anymore, to now find themselves after all of those years giving their bit, that they have to pay more to actually watch those clubs and those counties perform?
6: Yeah, well, like you, I'm a Man United fan, and we know the commercialism that's involved in that sport and in Man United. But look, for the forum that we're speaking about, as a GAA punter and a GAA person, and a poor golfer, as I said earlier, customer and the public, the general public, as we said, that volunteerism is in the GAA. It's part of the fabric of the GAA. It's part of the fabric of society within the GAA. And that person or those people that have given so much for over the years, and I know plenty of these people that are more advanced than I am, and they haven't the opportunity to travel to see matches, whether it be distance or cost or facilities or just from a driving perspective or crowds, that they can't see the present generation or the present hurlers playing behind the paywall. And as I said, look, I have to compliment how good Tina G are in this process, because they have, over the last numerous years, brought the GAA to a lot of houses and will continue to do on a platform with, in the RT, and through Tina G broadcasting. So, like, I think the GAA need to maybe sit down and maybe discuss it in more detail with the likes of Tina G and maybe bring those games that the other commercial broadcasting entities don't have a love for, because there's the weekend gone by, there was big games played, and there was a lot of general interest in Kilkenny. There were 6,000 people in Kilkenny the weekend. We were only playing till there. I shouldn't say only playing till there, but maybe that didn't light up most people's enthusiasm for going to the game. But yet there were 6,000 people in Northern Park last weekend, but as many more didn't get to the view. But they did get to listen to it, thankfully, on local radio. So, you know, there's a lot to be said for not viewing the games, but thankfully local radio is there to make up for the shortfall in the viewership.
0: Okay, well, as your own, a pleasure as always, yapping to you. I look forward to your company on Thursday as we get ready for Kilkenny Golf Classic. It's all supporting those young academy players, and as Adrian said, lots of ways that you can get involved. Adrian, cheers. Look after yourself, and please God, I'll see you on Thursday.
6: See you, Brian. Thank you.
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0: Yes, mayhem continues and we continue to have the pleasure of meeting so many of the comedians who are taking part in the festival. We're going Welsh today. Well, Welsh and many other things as well, because he describes himself as Welsh, queer and pretty damn hilarious. Both comedian and writer Morgan Rees joins us now this morning. Morgan, good afternoon now. This is 12:45 nearly. How are you?
11: I'm not too bad. How are you?
0: Well, you're from a part of Wales that most Irish people, I think, would know maybe than we would equivalent towns of a similar size in Wales, because Merthyr Tydfil, being where you're from, was one of those things that used to always show up at the football scores on a Saturday afternoon.
11: Oh my God, yeah. But I'll be honest with you, I can't remember the last time I was at that ground. I was playing. I was a teenager. And I still remember it because the match got abandoned halfway through because all the dads started arguing that the ref was biased. I remember that to this day.
0: Also joining us in studio, looking after social media for Mayhem, Peter McConville. Peter, how are you?
12: I'm all good. How are you?
0: Yeah, I mean, it's a fairly easy job when you've got people who are so willing to deliver content, because that's what the gram is all about, isn't it?
12: It's 80% repost and whatever you guys made, yeah.
11: I know, just selling my soul every day, chipping a little bit away at me until there's nothing left. Okay. Have it, algorithm, have it, please. God forbid I have anything left behind.
0: Yeah, comedically describing yourself as Welsh, queer and pretty damn hilarious. Well, the third one, obviously, is fairly important. But I mean, in terms of forming your comedy, yeah. How important has being both Welsh and queer, you're a boy man, for example, How important has that been to the development of your comedy?
11: I would say, sorry to sound a bit artsy-fartsy, just a place of, because I was straight. I was in the closet when I started.
0: Right.
11: And then, well, lockdown did weird things to all of us.
0: It's a pretty weird thing to do.
11: Yeah, I know. It's a symptom of long COVID, I think. But it's just a bit of being authentic, isn't it? A bit more authentic to myself.
0: Has that been a release for you then, from a comedy perspective, coming out? You know,
11: yeah.
0: Because it's quite exposing, I would imagine, being on stage anyway. Did you always have a fear that you might let the guard slip at some point while you were still a straight performer?
11: Yeah, I guess so. That's a great question. Yeah, but because when you're in the closet, you're pretty much on stage, off stage, and on stage, if that makes sense, because you're pretending to be someone else all the time.
0: You think about the challenge of that, because you're on stage as a performer, but trying to hold back something as a person. But yet the person that's been held back is the one that really wants to get out there and probably scream the loudest.
11: I know, absolutely. So letting it slip on stage never worried me. It was letting it slip in the pub, letting it slip in the conversations with family. But now it's, oh my God, my family's 50-50. We got enough for a float.
0: Yeah, a bit like yourself.
11: Yeah.
0: Oh, you know, so performing at Mayhem, have you been to Kilkenny before?
11: I haven't, and oh, wow, I've enjoyed it.
0: Have you? When did you arrive in?
11: Only yesterday afternoon, sort of cards on the table. I was hungover, so I spent most of it in the hotel. But the moment I woke up today, I've just been out and about, looking around, went to the library, went to the theatre, fingers crossed, go around all the castles and everything. I'm Welsh, I gravitate to any castle.
0: Yeah, not impressed particularly.
11: I'm
0: Wales. I mean, if I was American, I'd be sort of so enamoured with this. But, you know, being Welsh, you're like 10 a penny over there, really, aren't they?
11: Oh, you call that a castle, do you?
0: Your work week's a week, you know, talking about week, actually, programmes like Mock the Week, for example, you know, it's been a busy couple of years for you, I suggest.
11: Yes, it's frustratingly fruitful, isn't it?
0: Frustratingly fruitful.
11: I mean, like, it's brilliant. We've got loads of stuff to talk about, but half of it I wish wasn't happening. But I mean, like, as a comedic hysterical point. Yeah, wicked. We've got loads to talk about.
0: So when you're on stage then, do you talk about those big issues? You talk about like the war in the Middle East and Trump. I mean, sort of everybody's doing Trump really at the moment, aren't they?
11: I sort of save that for the shows I write on. I think if I wrote about that for TV and then I wrote about that for my stand-up, it would overwhelm me.
0: He does give plenty of content though, doesn't he?
11: Yeah, he does. Fair play to... Well, actually, I think Conan... I don't know if you've seen that clip of Conan O'Brien recently where he talks about that he's beyond parody. You're making a joke about a joke. Yeah. I think he's hit the nail on the head there.
0: Yeah, yeah. In terms of the UK, we had UK comedians with us on many occasions last week. Having, being Welsh, of course, do you feel slightly isolated from the political madhouse that is Westminster at the moment?
11: Oh, yeah.
0: Do you look across the border as a Welshman? Yeah, they're at it again.
11: Oh, a little bit. I've got to be honest. I live in London now, but I'm still heavily in Wales, and it is a bit like that.
0: Yeah.
11: You just go like, well, luckily we've just had the local elections. What do I think about that? It is, we are so different in Wales. Especially with, you know, we've now seen the rise of Plaid Cymru, and you just go like, oh, everyone, we're teetering in completely different ends of the political spectrum. So, yeah, we do look at England and go, oh, look at those. Oh, isn't that adorable?
0: Are you envious of Ireland then, the fact that we got out the gap 100-odd years ago now at this stage?
11: I do think there might be a few Welsh people peeping over that river going, let's start making notes here, lads.
0: How did they get out again? It's the only way we could go back to 1916 or 1920 something, and follow them out the door as well. It's a busy couple of days for you. You're in Clears tonight, I think?
11: We're in Clears tonight, yeah.
0: Peter McConville, in terms of you know, the stuff that's on all of the social media platforms, is it the onstage stuff and the offstage stuff as well? I mean, like, are you bringing Morgan to lunch this afternoon and saying, dance monkey dance, we need some content for later on today? How's that work?
12: Well, we try and also leave that, like, each gig has to be for the people at the gig. So if I just start posting hundreds and hundreds of videos and pictures of the gig, people aren't necessarily going to feel they missed out. They're going to feel like they were actually there.
0: Yeah.
12: You don't want to start posting full videos of your bits kind of, then,
0: I know that's something that comedians struggle with, isn't it? I mean, in one sense, your product is what you do on stage.
11: Yeah.
0: And if you try to promote your product by telling people what your product is, then there's sort of no real need for them to go and view the product. I mean, do you worry about becoming somebody who's so famous on Instagram as a comedian that actually that's where people consume your product and therefore you're stuck to making income?
11: Worrying about being famous is never an issue. I'm praying every day. But a little bit, yes. But I think, and it is going to sound a bit awful now, all our brains are fried. We've absolutely zapped our short-term memory. So half the time, if you post something online, people forget you post it.
0: Yeah.
11: Or I think it's sort of changed now a little bit. People will come, oh, he's going to do that bit.
0: Right. Wait for the punchline before you actually get to deliver it.
11: And it's only a little bit. It's not as much. It's not as frequent as you may think. It's like, it's weird. If you ever watch Mickey Flanagan's first special, when he hit that out routine,
0: it must haunt him now at this stage.
11: Yeah, but I think that had already gone out on Michael McIntyre's roadshow, so you can hear people in the crowd excited for the bit.
0: Yeah,
11: and you just go, oh, so you can put stuff out and people watch it again.
0: Yeah, I mean, I'm out is probably something that people have said more than Mickey Flanagan ever imagined would be said. It's just one of those things that landed.
11: It's the new name for Pride.
0: I'm out. Yeah. you're going to be out in clears tonight. For anybody, have we got tickets to give away today?
12: We do. We have a competition, I think, to be done.
0: Right, okay. Well, we've got about 7 minutes before the end of the show, so hopefully let's make it quite easy that people don't need to go and do a huge amount of research. Who's got the question for me this morning?
11: Well, I've got the question, and I've been told to make the answer really easy.
0: Go
11: so
0: on, then.
11: Apologies if this comes across patronising at all, but what country am I from?
0: What country is he from? He's from Merthyr Tydfil, which is in the country, of course, that he's from. If you can tell us where Morgan Rhys is from, I'm going to give you 6.5 minutes to text or WhatsApp. I'll wait 3306 9696. Tell me where Morgan is from, and we'll give away those tickets. He's in clear this evening. You're gigging tomorrow night as well.
11: Yes. I think there's been some trepidation about some confusion about exactly where.
0: Right, we'll double check that then, and we'll get that out to people as well. So we do know for a fact 100% he's in Billy Burns. Clears tonight. Billy Burns, was that last night?
11: That was Billy Burns is last night. We got Clears tonight.
0: How did that go, Billy Burns, last night?
11: That was fun. Do you know what? It was small and intimate, and it, purposely so. It wasn't.
0: Yeah.
11: It was like 1,000 seats, and there was two people in. But it's a testament to just how comedy is about connectivity.
0: Yeah.
11: And sorry to go a bit soppy now, but it's just because it was about 30 people in a nice small space, and you could all reach out and touch each other. That's not part of my act.
0: So if you're a bit sort of aware of your social space and you're going to the gig this evening, don't worry, he won't be physically reaching out and touching people. Hopefully we will with this comedy. Morgan, stay with us. Peter, stay with us. We're going to take a short break. We've only got a couple of minutes left, though. Maybe we'll be able to announce the winner of the prize before you're even gone.
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0: Comedian Morgan Rees has joined us in studio. It is Mayhem. Peter McConville is also with us as well because, you know, social media and mayhem.ie and Mayhem on Instagram and all those other platforms are where you'll be able to keep up with everything. So he's quite important as well. Morgan, you were telling us before the break there about the process of writing for you and for others. You've written for so many of the very well-known comics who appear on TV. I mean, I asked you a question of, surely when you come across something that you think is really good, you keep two boxes, there's one for you, one for me, and all the good stuff goes in the one for me box?
11: No, I'll happily give it, because, and this is going to sound arrogant, like I said, I'll just write another great thing. I know, you just got to trust the process. I don't think it's a finite well.
0: It must have happened once. Okay, let me rephrase it then. Have you come across stuff that when you're writing for a comic, do you think, actually, that would suit me and my style more than it would suit them? Is that the excuse for putting one in the me box?
11: I'm trying to think of an example. An example would be really helpful. The reason it's not coming to mind is because I write for people that are so different than me.
0: Right.
11: They're so different than me. I don't know if you know, there's this YouTube sensation. They're called Uncle Roger. It's like a parody of...
0: Yeah.
11: So I'm the writer of that. So okay. I write Uncle Roger. So like, if you don't know what Uncle Roger is, a parody of a Malaysian uncle played by a Malaysian person. I do very little Malaysian material. So, whenever
0: but how do you put yourself into that mindset then?
11: I just have to get to know the character, yeah. What the character will want, and yeah.
0: Well, here's a character for you that you might get to know a little bit better later on this evening, because Serena Maher was able to tell us that you are, of course, from...
11: Wales.
0: Yes, well done. She's won the tickets to go to Mayhem this evening, and we'll be in contact with them. You're enjoying your couple of days in Kilkenny. Could you see Kilkenny turning into, or Mayhem specifically, turning into the next Edinburgh Comedy Festival?
11: Yes, absolutely. Because the appetite for it, clearly all the nights are selling well. And they're fun. They're fruitful. They're fun. They're fun to do. They're fun for the audience. And I hate it when comedians use... this as it kind of like feels a bit like using the audience, but they are useful. So say it turns into like a work in progress. This is where like big comics descend and they come and work out new jokes. It's going to be great. Okay. It's like a purely really creative space.
0: Well, mayhem.ie is where you're going for all of that information. Morgan, a pleasure to meet you. Peter, likewise. Great to have you both in this evening. You can check them out online or on socials. You'll find everything that you need there. But as far as we're concerned for the KCLR Daily for today, we're done. That's Monday checked already. We've got outside broadcasts on Thursday and Friday of this week, but it couldn't be done without the team behind the scenes. Of course, produced by Tom Hurley, our broadcast assistant, Siobhan Rodriguez. Martin Quilty is waiting to bring you the news at 1. That's on the way. We'll be back with you live tomorrow morning from 10. Take care.
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4: Good afternoon, I'm Martin Quilty, making KCLR news this hour. A major new phase in the development of Waterford Airport and its future role for the South East region has been sparked by today's sod turning ceremony there. Plan for the €30 million project will see the runway there widened and lengthened considerably. Ireland South MEP Cynthia Ní Mhiarracú, who is a member of the European Parliament's Sustainable Transport and Tourism Committee, says it's just a start.
5: Capturing a 400,000 passenger market share, as Waterford Airport is, this allows the South East to establish itself as a self-sustaining economic powerhouse, reducing the reliance on Dublin and Dublin Airport or Cork Airport, and keeping young talent and wealth in the region of the South East. I am really delighted.
4: While CEO of Waterford Airport, William Bolster, says they hope to have commercial flights running by next summer.
6: Basically what this project is going to deliver is a full international airport. It's going to be 2.3 kilometres long runway, 45 metres wide, and you're going to be able to fly commercially to hopefully destinations that we can agree with airlines. Airlines haven't agreed anything with us yet. That process has already started, so we're going to talk to various airlines with a view to having summer 27 flights. Yeah.
4: Trade union representatives say today's talks with the HSE will be difficult and challenging, but they wanted a solution. SIPTU and Unite are in the Labour Court with HSE officials in an effort to solve a pay dispute, which led to 24 hours of strike action by

0: Is around the true number of people infected with Ebola. An outbreak in the Democratic Republic of Congo has led to at least 80 deaths, with hundreds of suspected cases recorded, including two in neighbouring Uganda. The WHO has classified it as a public health emergency of international concern. Kilkenny woman Miriam Donoghue, who is in Kampala, says authorities on the ground there know what they're doing in their bid to curb its spread.
1: There's no feeling of panic here. Everything is under control. I was in Kampala in 2025 for the last outbreak when several people died. But again, the authorities have a lot of expertise in managing these situations, and hopefully everything is contained here for the moment and no more cases will be confirmed.
0: The sale of disposable vapes could be completely outlawed by the end of the year under a major public health crackdown. Minister of State and Carlow Kilkenny TD Jennifer Munane O'Connor has confirmed that two separate pieces of legislation are being brought forward to heavily restrict the market. She is aiming to have the regulations passed through the Oireachtas before Christmas and explains what they are.
2: So the first bill is about the disposing of disposable vapes, so banning of disposable vapes. And the second bill is about the flavours, the packaging, and we'll only have two flavours, so there'll be the tobacco flavour and the non-flavoured.
0: Kilkenny's gearing up for tomorrow's Start to Traveller Pride. A host of events will roll out to the end of the month, beginning with the Art, Craft and Pride exhibition at the Mayfair Library in the city, followed by talks on unheard histories and other elements of traveller culture. Star Stokes is a community development and outreach worker with Kilkenny Community Traveller Movement. She and husband Chris on the KCLR Daily outlined the hope to use the occasion to counter the image some may have of those in their community.
3: There's good travellers out there. There's respectable travellers out there. There's family oriented, hard working travellers that are duetting for their neighbours. And the problem is we're painted in one brush. And the only example I give you, there's good and bad in every barrel. There's violence in the travelling community. There's violence in the settled community.
4: The KCLR Lunchtime News at 1. All the latest from Carlow and Kilkenny, along with the national and international stories.
0: Israel has intercepted a Gaza-bound aid flotilla. The Global Summit Flotilla says more than 9 boats have been seized so far in the eastern Mediterranean Sea. 15 Irish citizens are reported to be on board the ships, though organisers have not confirmed whether or any of theirs were intercepted. The fleet consists of about 50 boats and was 250 nautical miles from Gaza when Israeli forces surrounded them. The bodies of 4 missing divers have been found in the Maldives. 5 Italians are believed to have died while exploring a cave at a depth of around 50 metres on Thursday. All bodies have now been located after one of the missing was discovered last week. No amount of alcohol consumption is safe during pregnancy. That's the warning from the HSE as it launches a new campaign to spread awareness of the dangers of alcohol use during pregnancy. Ireland is estimated to have the 3rd highest rate of fetal alcohol spectrum disorder. Dr. Claire Neal, consultant in public health with the HSE, says people don't fully understand the risk of drinking alcohol while pregnant.
5: We recently did some research just looking at barriers to having an alcohol-free pregnancy. And certainly one of those that was reported back was an understanding about the risks of drinking alcohol in pregnancy. So our new campaign just really aims to reflect the clear and consistent guidance, which is evidence-based and expert-informed, that when it comes to pregnancy, actually no amount of alcohol is known to be safe.
0: Almost 2/3 of children who need plastic surgery following dog attacks have been bitten by a family pet, according to a new report. Terriers and Jack Russells were the most common breeds reported in dog biting cases treated at Children's Health Ireland in Crumlin in Dublin over a 3-year period. American Pit Bull Terriers, German Shepherds ranked 4th and 3rd respectively, followed by Labradors, Beagles, Huskies and Rottweilers. Dog trainer and behaviourist Susie Walsh says it's important to note the results are skewed due to the popularity of breed at the time.
6: Because the study was only able to do 44 out of the 89 dogs identified in total. So they're very small numbers. And also people are really have been shown time and time again in research that we're very poor at identifying breeds of dogs as well in a emergency scenario. So that, you know, they mentioned that in the study as well. So
0: Dublin Gardaí have begun a search at St Cuthbert's Park in Clondalkin. Officers say the operation is related to the sale and supply of drugs linked to organised crime in the area. Detectives from the Dublin West Divisional Search Team are supported by the Dog Unit, Mounted Unit and South Dublin County Council staff. Gardaí are appealing to anyone with information

0: which may support the investigation to come forward. And lastly, couples who go to sleep together get a better night's sleep than those with different bedtimes. That's according to a new study. When your partner comes to bed after you, the disruption means it can take up to almost 40 minutes longer to fall asleep, and women are more affected than men. Scientists in Seoul studied the sleeping habits of couples over 8 years. They found couples with different bedtimes may be less satisfied in their relationships.
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0: Chagas is seeking vets to work at 9 of their farms it operates around the country. The agency is developing a panel of qualified veterinary service providers to support its animal health and welfare needs at each farm. It's described these services as critical to the effective functioning of its livestock research and demonstration farms, which include routine herd health checks, emergency veterinary care, disease investigation and diagnostic testing, vaccinating, dosing, as well as on-site surgical and obstetric procedures. It is just gone 8:30 past 1. Your weather and other information is next.
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0: Dry for a time today with some bright spells. However, it'll become increasingly cloudy with rain spreading this afternoon. Highest temperatures of 11 to 14 degrees and becoming a little breezier later on. Right now it's 12 degrees in Carlow Town, 12 in Kilkenny City and 11 in Ferrybank.
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0: Now the word from Kilkenny County Council is there's a 24-hour lane closure to the end of June with the convoy traffic management system in place on the R693 from the junction of the L1810 to the junction at Delaney's Bar. Local access available with emergency access prioritised. Overnight traffic management with a stop go at the Casacoma Road roundabout on the Kilkenny City Ring Road this evening from 7:30 p.m. to 5 a.m. That continues daily until Friday with delays expected. And there are temporary closures for works across the week from 7 a.m. to 7 p.m. in the Casacoma area, with today's affecting between Cairns Bridge and Revena. Diversions are in place. And that's the word from Kilkenny County Council, serving the people of the city and county. Well, coming up in your afternoon sports update, Kilkenny forward Mossy Keown has urged Cats supporters to get to Parnell Park this Sunday. KCLR has been informed of the following deaths: Marion Matthews, Ní Brennan, Springfield House, Kilmainey, Carlow, and formerly of Millview, Pawpish Burn Road in Carlow. She died yesterday at St Luke's General Hospital. Reposing at her home today from 3 p.m, concluding with vigil prayers at 7 p.m. Removal tomorrow afternoon at 1:30 p.m. to St Joseph's Church, Tinroyland, arriving for Requiem Mass at 2 p.m, followed by burial in St Mary's Cemetery, Carlow. Family flowers only, donations to the Irish Heart and Lung Foundation. Ní Kelly, Ní Tracy, Bishop's Lock, Bennetsbridge, County Kilkenny. She died on Saturday peacefully at St Luke's General Hospital. Reposing in Johnson's Funeral Home, John's Green, Kilkenny, this evening from 5 p.m, with funeral prayers at 6:30 p.m, followed by removal to St Bennet's Church, Bennetsbridge. Requiem Mass tomorrow morning in St Bennet's Church at 11 a.m, followed by burial in the adjoining cemetery. Anne O'Dwyer, Ní MacDonald, The Forge, Castlemore and Ora, Tullow, and formerly of Knockatomicoil in Clonmore. She died on Saturday peacefully at St Luke's General Hospital. Reposing at Brendan and Ina's house, Ora, this evening from 5 p.m. until 7 p.m. The house is private thereafter. Funeral arriving to the Church of Our Lady of the Wayside, Clonmore, tomorrow for Requiem Mass at 12 noon, followed by burial in the adjoining cemetery. And Adrian Codd of Mill Road in Esteagh, County Kilkenny. He died suddenly at his home on Saturday. Funeral arrangements will be announced later. Erieshde Gorevshid. Details of these announcements can be found on our website, kclr96fm.com. 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
4: Yes, it is with Shane O'Keefe. I'm here on the afternoon show because it's a show in the afternoon. Very easy, very simple fella I am. How are you? Are you like everybody else in the office here in KCLR today? Everyone seems very sleepy. Everyone seems very tired. Is it the hay fever going around? I don't know. How are you feeling? Let me know. 083 306 9696. You're going to need that number as well if you want to be on a plane, jet set, over to Edinburgh. More details about that a bit later on. We are here, though, to provide the soundtrack to your day. And particularly on a Monday, the soundtrack to years gone by, yesterday, 2009. Yes, top three songs on this day in 2009. That's coming up in about an hour's time. But we're going to play three absolute bangers right now. It's the Triple Throwback. Welcome along.
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0: There you have it. Triple throwback. Black Eyed Peas finishes us off. Coming up after the break, we're going to have music from one of Ireland's finest. And we have word from Mossy Keown ahead of Kilkenny going up against Dublin. Stick around here on the Afternoon Show.
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0: White Flag by Darren Kiley, the Cork singer-songwriter, set for a huge whole town show on June 25th with additional dates confirmed for Cork and Dublin in October. A major summer and autumn run marking a big step up for a rising Irish artist. Talking about stepping up, Kilkenny are going to have to step up against Dublin. Let's find out from Mossy Keown how he's feeling. It's time for the sports.
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0: Yeah, Kilkenny forward Mossy Keown has called on supporters to turn up in numbers for Sunday's Leinster Championship clash with Dublin at Parnell Park. Now, Kilkenny head into the game knowing a win would secure a place in the Leinster final and guarantee progression in the All-Ireland series. Keown spoke to KCLR at an Avon More event in Croke Park about the challenge ahead.
2: Dublin are a physical team, so it probably suits them to have Parnell as their home pitch, but we're just going to have to match them and bring our own twist on the game as well, and we'll need to be at our best to get over them. It's one we're looking forward to. They've been real great support to us so far this year, and I know it might be a bit tricky to get tickets, especially when Dublin are on a high at the moment, but definitely we need the support, and hopefully we'll give them something to shout about as well.
0: Now, there's action tonight in the Electric Ireland Leinster Minor Championship with Kilkenny facing Galway in Portlaoise. Throwing is at 7:30 and full live coverage is on KCLR thanks to Jerry Comer for Drilling Limited. Now, what do you think of this? Peter Keeley has criticised the current championship format, saying more teams should be involved in the race for the All-Ireland title. The Waterford boss made the comments after his side were eliminated from the round-robin stage for a 7th year in a row following a defeat to Limerick. On to Gaelic football. Carlos Chalchin Cup Round 2B clash with Leitrim has been confirmed for Saturday in Carrick on Shannon. The match throws in at 5:30 and is live on KCLR thanks to Dan Morrissey and Co. On to rugby. Ireland captain Aaron King says honesty within the squad was key to bouncing back from setbacks this season. Ireland have just completed their best Six Nations finish since 2020, winning all three home games despite a defeat to France earlier in the campaign. Six Nations coverage on KCLR was thanks to Ivan and the team at Douglas Jewellers Carlow. In soccer, Arsenal host already relegated Burnley at the Emirates tonight. A win would move the Gunners 5 points clear at the top of the Premier League, while Real Madrid are reportedly close to agreeing a deal to bring back Jose Mourinho to the Bernabeu. The Portuguese manager previously won La Liga during his first spell in charge, which ended in 2013. And finally, it's freebooters, it's evergreen, it's the KCLR McAlmond Cup final. It was set after yesterday's semi-finals, Booters coming away with a win over Fort Rangers, while Armand Villa suffered a 3-2 defeat to the Premier Division champions. That's your sport. For more, go to KCLR96FM.com.
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0: If you heard the chart on Friday, this is the number one biggest song on KCLR at the moment. It's Ella Langley, and she's choosing Texas.

0: say, Ella Langley, that's Choosing Texas here on Knoxville County Local Radio. To be honest, I thought the whole 2024-2025 country music thing that all the artists were doing was maybe a bit of a fad, and it died down for a while, and it's back with the likes of Stella Lefty and Ella Langley. I'll tell you what is here as well. A brand new series starting this evening on KCLR called Echoes of the Everyday. I'm not going to lie, it's one of the more interesting things that we've done recently. The series takes a look at the sounds that make up everyday life. Our Uncle Kenny and Carlo, the noises we barely notice anymore until someone points them out. This week focuses on birdsong, with Frances Nesbitt exploring the sounds of local bird life, where they're heard, why they matter, why that bird outside my gaff at 6 o'clock in the morning sounds like a rattlesnake. It's mental and it wakes me up every single morning. But over the next few weeks, the series will be diving into bacon, knitting, fishing, loads more. You'll hear just after 6 o'clock news here on the home run with Vinny. So that, once again, is Echoes of the Everyday, starting tonight on KCLR. Coming up after the break, we're going to be hearing from the Walls.
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0: The walls with to the bright and shining sun. Speaking of walls, it's a punchline of this. Sorry for giving it away, but it's great.
1: I play tennis now. The thing that's depressing about playing tennis is that no matter how hard I try, I'll never be as good as a wall.
0: That's pretty true, Mr. Mitch Hedberg. Hilarious comedian. And the reason why I'm playing that is because of this. I don't know if you can hear that. There we go. Why are you playing the bagpipe, Shane? Well, we're trying to send you to Edinburgh, mate. Why? Well, Casey Law and Mayhem, we've teamed up for a trip to the Edinburgh Fringe Festival. So if you fancy flights, you fancy accommodation, show tickets, spend the money, all you need to do is just have one very good joke. Or just a joke that you say with conviction. Across May, we've been looking for the funniest listeners in KCLR land, which is Kilkenny and Carroll. We don't want written jokes. We want you telling them properly. Voice notes, videos, apps, recordings on the KCLR app, or even live in person at Radio Mayhem HQ on the parade. At the end of the month, the two best jokes go head-to-head and one winner heads off to Edinburgh for one of the biggest comedy festivals in the world. 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Kind of felt a bit patriotically Scottish there for a moment. For now, though, this is Aaron Larson to bring you back down to reality.

0: Lush Life by Zara Larsson here on the afternoon show. The Swedish singer coming to Stradbally for Electric Picnic this year, joining the likes of the Gorillaz and Fontaines DC. Speaking of DC, throw an M in between that, you get DMC. That's coming up after the break.
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3: Something genuinely special is beginning to happen in Kilkenny. 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
9: And it goes a little something like this.

Run the MC, Jason Nevins, taking us back to the 90s. I'm going to be taking you back to 2009, just after the break. Retro Wave on the way. So is news at 2 with Martin. For all now, though, this is All Twins.

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7: Good afternoon, it's 2 o'clock. I'm Martin Quilty, making KCLR News headlines this hour. Ground has been broken at Waterford Airport as a €30 million construction phase gets underway. Commercial flights have not operated from the site for over 10 years due to the need for a runway extension, which will now be carried out during these works. Earlier this year, US oil billionaire and Kilkenny resident Kelsey Warren took control of Waterford Airport. There is a warning of potential regional spread of the Ebola virus in Africa. An outbreak in the Democratic Republic of Congo, with 80 suspected deaths, and in neighbouring Uganda, has been declared an emergency of international concern. President Catherine Conley's sister is among at least six Irish citizens on board a Gaza-bound aid flotilla who had been detained by Israel. Dr. Margaret Conley was sailing on the Blue Toy ship in the Global Summit flotilla when it was intercepted by Israeli forces off the coast of Cyprus. Organisers say 52 civilian boats carrying 461 volunteers from 45 countries have been intercepted so far. Ryanair insists its prices will remain bloatly flat over the summer. It posted an after-tax profit of €2.26 billion for the year's end to March, which is slightly better than expectations. The airline says rising costs are unlikely to drastically change the amount of customers that will have to go abroad. Kilkenny's gearing up for tomorrow's Start to Traveller Pride. A host of events will roll out at the end of the month, beginning with the Art Craft Pride exhibition at the Mayfair Library in the city, followed by talks on unheard histories and other elements of traveller culture. An Ireland's first ever €1 million scratch card prize has been won in County Wexford. The National Lottery will announce the shop where the card was sold tomorrow. National Lottery spokesperson Dara O'Dwyer says the player has scratched their way to becoming the first person in Ireland to win €1 million prize on a scratch card, making it a huge milestone. It is approaching 2 minutes past two. Your weather update is next.
8: Cego will say a 3 o'clock or maiden, agus the ife ag rinca ar vord, agus ag eiri fear a vlingar spáinache ac ar éirinoche nor eira e a fóga, níat uig dul éan áit. 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

0: How are you, sir?
1: Sure, can't complain.
0: You're not one of the tired people in the office today?
1: Nope.
0: Did you not know? Have you noticed that now?
1: I'm sure it's been a busy week all last week.
0: It's like the week has only started, Martin. It's Monday.
1: But yeah, busy weekend. I'm already getting into it now. By Wednesday, everyone will be grand.
0: What, are you saying that the weekend when we're not working is busier than the 2 days now that we have when we are working?
1: It depends on who we are.
0: Go on, name and shame. Name and shame.
1: No, I wouldn't do such things.
0: What do you do with the weekend?
1: What did I do with the weekend? It's like what I didn't do with the weekend.
0: Well, no, just tell me what you did.
1: Right, well, I had my brother's girlfriend's 40th birthday in Cork on Friday evening when I lasted here.
0: Yeah, they go to Cork?
1: Yeah.
0: How long was that?
1: It was about an hour and a half.
0: I had to drive to Galway on Saturday morning and drive back.
1: That's a long drive.
0: It was the worst experience of my life.
1: I wouldn't say it's the worst experience, but yeah, it was busy enough. So then Saturday I was here presenting the sports show from 12:30 until 4:00, and I came back then on Saturday night and I did my late time show from 10:00 until midnight, and then I went umpiring for the brother on a Division 1 final in SETU in Waterford on Sunday evening after watching my sister win, playing her first game at 11:00 and captaining the team. And then I went and babysat the two kids, my nephews, for the whole of the evening while they were out celebrating.
0: When did you take time for yourself, Martin?
1: I don't get time for myself, Shane.
0: Or would you classify going to the games and going to birthdays as time for yourself?
1: No, but sure, it just kind of is. I don't mind umpiring or doing them kind of matches. Grant.
0: And you're not sleepy. You're chirpy as.
1: Yeah. I have peace and tranquility today. I was out recording in a little known gem that I didn't even know existed in Kilkenny.
0: When are we going to hear about that?
1: During Biodiversity Week, during the week.
0: Oh, okay. You're doing too much now here on the radio.
1: Not enough at the minute.
0: Not enough, says you. This man and his positivity. I wish I had that positivity, Martin. Maybe this song will get me into it. It's Skeelo. You'll never guess what it's called.
1: Positive.
0: It's called I Wish, Martin.
1: Oh, well. I wish you're happy, Shane.
2: I wish I was a little bit taller. I wish I was a baller. I wish I had a girl who looked good. I would call her. Wish I had a rabbit in a hat with a bat and a 6'4" and 4.

0: Our second biggest song on KCLR, it is Olivia Rodrigo with Drop Dead. New tune released today. But at this time, we're looking at tunes that were released in yesteryear. Today's Retro Wave takes you back to the 18th of May 2009. Most phones still had buttons, and Nights Out somehow survived entirely on 20 euro. It was class. We're counting down the top three songs from this exact day in 2009. It's a time capsule. If you've lived through 2009, these songs are buried somewhere deep in your brain, just waiting to reappear. It's time for the Retro Wave.
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0: Top three songs on this day in 2009. La Rue with In For The Kill at number three. Number two, Tinchy Strider with the N-Dubs, number one. And then this is the number one, Black Eyed Peas with Boom Boom Pow. Music from the Cranberries coming up after the break.
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Noah Kahan with Doors' new song released, and it has made its way into the KCLR chart. That's released every Friday, and we'll get a rundown of it just after 3 o'clock. But I want to give you a rundown on what happened at the weekend here on KCLR amongst all the madness of all the games that we were broadcasting. €1,700 was up for grabs. At this stage, Ireland's easiest quiz is becoming a bit psychologically fascinating. 10 easy questions, 30 seconds, and it wasn't won again on Saturday. Just couldn't get it over the line. So that means this Saturday, €1,800 on the line. Wow. Okay. One good run. You can have your weekend paid for before most people have even left the bed. Ashley MacDonald is back from 7 on Saturday on KCLR. You can win yourself €1,800. Be a nice way to start off your weekend. That seems so far away. We're counting down the days till that day, while other people are counting crows.

0: Love, I believe, from the Shrek soundtrack. You never know, that might show up in music and movies every Wednesday here on the Afternoon Show. And by every Wednesday, I mean I might play that for every single Wednesday as long as music and movies is around. We're going to be playing Codaline, though, just after the break. A bit of U2 as well for good measure. 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

Quarter line to quarter by. Irish favourites preparing to say farewell with a final run of shows this summer. They're playing Belfast on June 17th, Cork on June 19th, and Dublin on the 20th, making a bittersweet end to an era for one of Ireland's most successful modern acts. I'll tell you what's not bittersweet. It's what's happening on KCLR's Breakfast with Mr. John Walsh. If your morning routine currently consists of a bit of panic and coffee and trying to remember where you left your car keys, KCLR Breakfast is at least trying to improve one part of your day. All this week, John Walsh has vouchers and goodies up for grabs from Goods on High Street in Kilkenny. That's alongside the Mystery Voice, which is now creeping towards the €300 mark. Plus, roll the dice, never a crossword, and all the usual morning madness from 7 until 10. KCLR Breakfast with John Walsh. For now, though, we're going to rewind back to an earlier time in our lives when Craig David was everywhere. I'm talking 1999. This is how he broke out with the Artful Dodger. It's rewind.

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1: I don't think he was too happy about Bo Selecta and all that Craig David, all that stuff, but sure, what can you do? Just play more music, I suppose. We're going to be playing more music here on the afternoon show after the news at 3, but after the break, I promised you some U2, I'm going to deliver it to you. I just have to find the song that I'm looking for.
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0: Bono and the boys, that's you too. This is the afternoon show coming up to the news at 3. After that, we're going to be spilling some tea. For now, though, this is Selena Gomez.
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7: Good afternoon, it's 3 o'clock. I'm Martin Quilty, making KCLR News headlines this hour. Trade union representatives say today's talks with the HSE will be difficult and challenging, but they want a solution. SIP2 and Unite are in the Labour Court with HSE officials in an effort to solve a pay dispute which led to 24 hours of strike action by ambulance workers last week, including in Carlow and Kilkenny. Both sides had exploratory talks on Thursday. Public health expenditure has more than doubled over the last decade. New data shows Irish people have the highest self-reported health in the EU, with about 8 in 10 saying their health is good or very good. There are now over 14,400 hospital doctors employed in the public health service. The potential successor to Keir Starmer says Britain has been on the wrong path for 40 years. Andy Burnham's told a conference there needs to be a serious rewiring of the country and maximum devolution to make the basics more affordable. He's seen as one of the main challengers to Keir Starmer, however no leadership challenge has yet been triggered. Experts don't think a ban on dynamic pricing for concert tickets would be effective. It follows controversy after many Oasis fans saw ticket cost jump by thousands of euro when they went on sale for the band's tour. The EU is now drafting regulations to help protect consumers. Dublin City Council says another fire at Diamond Park is a great loss to the children of the North East inner city. Firefighters were called to the playground at around 3:30 on Saturday. It's the second fire in the park in 6 months. It had been undergoing a €400,000 repair project. And Tom Brady has gone from football to fashion after making his catwalk debut. The former NFL player walked the runway at the Gucci fashion show over the weekend. The seven-time Super Bowl champion wore a black leather jacket and matching pants and shoes for his trip down the catwalk. It is approaching 2 minutes past three. Your weather update is next.
8: 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We check bus times, train times, tram times, plane times. We check whether what used to be Czechoslovakia is now the Czech Republic or Czechia. 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
7: Cloudy with outbreaks of rain and drizzle this afternoon. The rain will turn heavy in places. Highest temperatures of 11 to 14 degrees in light southerly breezes that will increase through the afternoon. Right now it's Dane, 12 degrees in Carrowtown, the same in Kilkenny City, and it's 11 degrees in Ferrybank.
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0: Every time I hear the sax solo in that, I'm reminded of my lovely horse. With Father Ted and Dougal going, we need to get rid of that sax solo. But I don't think you need to get rid of that. Anything with a sax solo, leave it in. Speaking of in, that made it into the KCLR chart. It's still one of the top five biggest songs on KCLR. It was released last year, but absolute banger. Let's have a listen back to what are the top five.
1: The Chars. The top five most played songs on KCLR this week. Five.
0: Yeah, as I said, still hanging on to that top five. Rein Me In. What a tune.
1: Four.
0: Noah Kahan with Doors. We heard it earlier on and was holding firm.
1: Three.
0: The Style by himself, Harry Styles with Dance No More, a new arrival into the top three.
1: Two.
0: Also heard this one earlier on. Dropped one spot to number two. Olivia Rodrigo, Drop Dead.
1: At number one.
0: Another song that we played today. I told you, they're big ones. Ella Langley, Choosing Texas. All the way to the number one position.
2: Choosing Texas, I can tell.
1: The Chars. The top five most played songs on KCLR this week.
0: There's a new chart every single Friday just around 2 o'clock. But that is the top five biggest songs right now on KCLR. This is a big one too. It was in the chart previously. It's James Vincent McMurray with Planes in the Sky. It must-

0: What's my age again? And it doesn't matter what age you are, everyone loves a good laugh. You go on a trip to Edinburgh with KCLR and Mayhem. The push is on for that trip to the Edinburgh Fringe Festival. If you fancy some flights, if you fancy a bit of accommodation, some show tickets, a bit of spending money, all you need is one very good joke. Across May, we've been looking for the funniest listeners in Kilkenny and Carlow. And not just written jokes. We want you telling them properly. Some voice notes, videos, KCLR app recordings, or even live in person at Radio Mayhem HQ on the parade when we're down there. At the end of the month, the two best jokes go head-to-head and one winner heads off to Edinburgh for one of the biggest comedy festivals in the world. We played some short jokes earlier on, some one-liners from the likes of Mitch Hedberg and Tim Vine. This is a bit of a longer one, like we received earlier from Patricia. That was about a minute long. But this one's about 20 seconds, and it's perfect. It's the wonderful Norm MacDonald.
1: Hey, this occurred to me today. ID. There's a strange abbreviation when you think about it. I is short for I. And then D is short for dentification.
0: Something as simple as that would make me laugh. There you have it. All you need is to get that voice note in. 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
8: Ta ESB agarru cunas a chuchdítir an tírseo. 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

0: I really like that one from Amble. That's Moral Victory. They're shaping up to be a major summer for the boys. Packed schedule of sold out shows. Band are going to be headlining St. Anne's Park in Dublin on May 29th. Then they're off to Cork for June 26th and supporting Dermot Kennedy at Dublin's Aviva Stadium in July. They also have a 3-night run at Live at the Docklands in Limerick from August 20th to 22nd. You absolutely love to see it. And if you're somebody that suffers with hay fever, you're going to love this info.
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0: Yeah, according to Met.ie, the forecast for pollen is low in Leinster, Munster, Connacht and Ulster. I knew it was a bit clearer today. Tree pollen season has started. Ash, alder and cypress are present, but low concentrations. There's moderate concentrations for grass pollen and low nettle and weed pollen levels expected. That's what I like to see, mainly because I can see now that my eyes aren't all puffy.
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0: Spill the tea on the way, but for now this is Alex Warren with Fever Dream.

0: The tea was... Can we say this? The tea was...
1: Hold the gossip.
0: Apparently, I've just seen it.
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3: All right, it's time to have a look and see what is going on. Kneecap have confirmed a major headline show at Live in the Marquee in Cork on July 6th this year. Tickets on sale Friday at 9 o'clock via Ticketmaster. The Belfast Derry Rap Trio, Kneecap, continue their rapid rise following the success of their latest album, Fenian, which topped the Irish album charts and reached number 2 in the UK. Fresh off high-profile spots at the likes of Coachella and Glastonbury, Group's Cork Day is set to be one of the standout Irish live shows of the summer. Now, this is something I've been waiting for. In Gotham, momentum continues to build around Batman Part 2 as director Matt Reeves expands his cast. Scarlett Johansson, who was the Black Widow in Avengers. Sebastian Stan, who is currently the Winter Soldier in the Avengers. And Charles Dance, who we know from Game of Thrones and maybe the Spice Girls movie. I don't know if he's in that. But now confirmed to be joining the sequel, with speculation already mounting around key roles, including Sebastian Stan as Harvey Dent or Two-Faced. After the dark and acclaimed first installment, anticipation is building for what Reeves has planned next for Gotham. Not gonna lie, wasn't a massive fan of the first one. Obviously, I love Christian Bale. But this one, I don't know if it really did it for me. Maybe that's just me. Maybe that is just me. Anyway, locally, momentum continues to build in Kilkenny with Mayhem, featuring names tonight in Clare's Bar, Morgan Rhys, who we heard on with Brian on the KCLR Daily, and Kim Blythe. So that is your tea for today. I said that wrong. That is your tea for today.
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0: of the afternoon, which means we're getting ready for the evening, which means Vinnie Bradley will be joining me to tell me everything that's coming up on the home run. But after the break, Chase and Abby.
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0: Tickets moving fast for Chase and Abbey's upcoming Irish dates. They're going to be playing live in Galway July 18th, Vicar Street on September 17th, and up in Belfast on the 18th. Who's going to be playing the decks here at KCLR just after four? Well, it's going to be Vinnie Bradley. How are you, sir?
1: Hang on. Oh, where am I? There I am.
0: There
1: Did you
0: are.
1: Say decks?
0: Yeah. I like to think people imagine that we're like spinning vinyl in here.
1: Here's the new one from. Hang on now till I just put the record on the player.
0: Let's get the needle.
1: Press play and let the needle down, and there we go.
0: That's like, what we do here.
1: Like it was back in the day.
0: Yeah, like people actually putting in carts for different sound effects and like cartridges. So people.
1: There used to be cartridges. Then there were CDs for a while.
0: Yeah.
1: And now it's all digital, baby.
0: Except me, because I use vinyl.
1: Oh yeah, Shane brings in his own songs to play.
0: Yeah.
1: he has the whole Chase and Abbey back catalog on vinyl.
0: Pink up next.
1: Yeah, Pink on vinyl.
0: How are you, Annie? Good weekend?
1: Quiet, as always.
0: Class.
1: Yeah.
0: I had to drive to Galway, man.
1: You drove to Galway? How do you go to Galway from Kilkenny, was it?
0: I had to go through Duro.
1: Oh yeah.
0: And then I was in Burras on Ossory.
1: Oh.
0: And
1: that's a real place.
0: Yeah, and then I ended up in Tipperary for a while.
1: You have to go through Tip, yeah.
0: Yeah, and then Roscrea. I didn't realise how big Tip was.
1: Yeah, Tip is a big county. Yeah.
0: I was in about six different counties. It's madness.
1: Tell you.
0: And
1: but that's a small drive to somebody like from the
0: America.
1: States or Canada.
0: It's
1: yeah.
0: Crazy. And yeah. I had to go. My missus went back home. She's from Burras in Carlow.
1: Mm-hmm.
0: So, but I thought I could just drive straight, like, not straight, but go from Galway to Burras and cut out some time.
1: You have to go over to like the Slieve Bloom Mountains or something.
0: I had to drive back to Kilkenny and then go out. I was right. Like, I'm just home.
1: Yeah, yeah.
0: Anyway, that was my Saturday.
1: So what you're saying is build more motorways.
0: All the motorways.
1: Yeah, every city should be connected by motorway at
0: yeah.
1: this point.
0: Like I went looking at buses and stuff. It's impossible. It'll take about 7 days. I did 7 days to get to Galway by bus.
1: Yeah, you'd be quicker by taxi. Yeah.
0: Yeah.
1: Anyway, yeah, that's well. Fair play to you. You got your miles in.
0: Thank you. Yeah,
1: I did not get as many miles in.
0: That's fine. I would have preferred that.
1: Yeah.
0: Yeah.
1: Sat for most of the weekend. Busy one on the way.
0: Yeah.
1: Brand new week in the KCLR quiz. Spin or bin. Lovely new series to start after 6 o'clock this evening.
0: I was reading about that.
1: We are going to hear some of the sounds of Carlow and Kilkenny. I will tell you more as we go. But
0: echoes of the everyday.
1: You know
0: echoes,
1: what? It, you echoes. Know, it's like a little bit of a chill pill at 6 o'clock in the evening.
0: Nice.
1: So just just relax. Take her handy. Take it slowly. So that's on the way. And sure, lots more. News, sport, the whole shebang.
0: Class. All right.
1: How was Galway? Did you get on grand?
0: I was only there for a few hours. Okay. Parking, the cost of parking.
1: Oh, sure, stop.
0: I couldn't believe it. I've only been in Galway once before.
1: In your life?
0: Yeah, and it was on a mystery bus, so I didn't see much of it.
1: So you weren't parking there?
0: I didn't see one Supermax.
1: You didn't?
0: I didn't see one Supermax.
1: No way.
0: I'm telling you, not one.
1: You are never more than 50 yards away from a Supermax in Galway. That's impossible.
0: That's a old shipman's tale. Spanish Arch. Went to see that. I thought it was bigger.
1: Oh, yeah. Did you walk under it?
0: Yeah.
1: And it didn't fall down?
0: No.
1: No.
0: I thought it was bigger at all. I was not, like, oh.
1: You're not the handsomest man in Ireland then. That's the story. When the handsomest man in Ireland walks through the Spanish Arch, it'll fall.
0: Now I'm even more... Well, I didn't walk through it. I just stood under it for a second to take a photo.
1: Oh, no.
0: I was like, here I am at Spanish Arch.
1: Shane O'Keefe being a touristy golliver.
0: It was my big day out.
1: Yeah, it sounded like it.
0: Thanks.
1: Parking and all.
0: Well, Vinny's on the way just after four with the home run. On the way now, I'll just get me vinyls out. It's Pink. I'll put the needle here, Vinny. This is how you do it.
1: Very good.

0: The afternoon show. I have a great song to finish this off, though. That's coming up just after the break.
1: The afternoon show on KCLR, sponsored by Jean Doran Properties, your number one choice in real estate excellence in Carlow and the surrounding areas.
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0: Well, that just about wraps us up here. Another afternoon done, another afternoon show over. But we'll stay with it again all tomorrow, which is Viral Hit of the Weekday. Something I always look forward to, finding new music or going back to the archives and finding old ones that are on people's consciousness again. Vinny's on the way. Until tomorrow, from me, stay safe, stay sane, stay tuned in. I'm Shane, and you gorgeous looking thing. Well, you're sound out. Good luck.
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8: Good afternoon, it's 4 o'clock. I'm Martin Quilty, and coming up in your main evening bulletin, another step has been made towards commercial flights operating from Waterford Airport, and minor works on the new Enna River would reduce the flood risk to the village. While in other news, trade union representatives for the ambulance sector say salary scales need to be updated to the end of the current pay dispute. SIP2, Unite and HSE officials are continuing pay negotiations in the Labour Court this evening. A tractor driver has died after a crash in County Leitrim. The man in his 60s was pronounced dead at the scene of the single vehicle collision in Mulla Cullen, Drumconig at around 11pm last night. A post-mortem exam is due to be carried out at Sligo University Hospital. Gardaí are asking anyone with dashcam footage to make it available to investigators. People need to avoid alcohol completely during pregnancy. That's the advice from the HSE, as it warned the public of the dangers of consuming alcohol during pregnancy in its new campaign. Ireland has one of the highest estimated rates of prenatal alcohol exposure in the world. The Taoiseach insists he is focused on issues rather than commentary about political challenges to his leadership of Fianna Fáil. Questions have again been raised about Micheál Martin's leadership as the party celebrated 100 years since its founding at its Ardesh in Dublin at the weekend. The Taoiseach has been in place since 2011 and says he intends to lead Fianna Fáil into the next general election. A second fire at Dublin's Diamond Park in the space of 6 months has totally destroyed the playground. Gardaí are investigating after the fire brigade was called to the park at around 3:30pm on Saturday. It had been the subject of a €400,000 repair project after damage caused by the previous fire in November. It is approaching 2 minutes past four. Your weather update is next.
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8: It'll be cloudy with outbreaks of rain and drizzle this afternoon. The rain will turn heavy in places. Highest temperatures of 11 to 14 degrees in light southerly breezes that'll increase throughout the afternoon. Right now it's 11 degrees across the board in Carlowtown, Kilkenny City and Ferrybank.
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14: It certainly is that, a brand new week on the Home Run, Monday, but we're almost through it already, and we'll be nearly into Tuesday before you know it. 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I will tell you more in just a bit. 083 306 9696 is our Fairstone Kilkenny text and WhatsApp line. We'd love to hear from you. We'll kick things off with some CeeLo Green. This is Bright Lights, Bigger City.

Westlife and World of Our Own, of course, on The Home Run. It's 4:10 on this Monday evening. And a little bit later, with the support of Cumann Shiún na mBan and the television licence fee, we will begin a new series of short programmes on KCLR. It's called Echoes of the Everyday, where we dive into everyday sounds from across Kilkenny, Carlow and beyond. And this week the focus will be on birdsong, as Frances Nesbitt explores some of the sounds of birds heard in our two counties, where they can be found and what they mean to the area. And over the coming weeks you'll hear about bread making and baking, knitting and fishing and much more besides. You can hear Echoes of the Everyday each evening this week and for the next number of weeks just after the 6 o'clock news on The Home Run. In entertainment news today, Shakira has had a big payout day in court. She has won a court case against the Spanish Treasury, with around €60 million being paid to the singer. This is over a dispute from 2011 and a row about whether the Colombian singer had spent enough time in Spain that year to be liable for taxes. And the court found that she had spent fewer days in Spain that year than the legal threshold. Fines that had been imposed were cancelled and money is reimbursed with legal interest to the amount, as I said, around €60 million. Now, this is unrelated to a separate case in 2023 relating to the years 2012 and 2014. And an investigation into 2018 was dismissed by a court in 2024. They've been busy trying to find out whether Shakira owes taxes or not in Spain. But there you go. Apparently she had not spent enough time in 2011 to pay taxes, and anything that she had paid was paid back with interest. €60 million. I wonder, can I claim that in Ireland, I suppose? I'm not here. I'm not here. I like people.

0: That's Fatboy Slim and a big UK number one Irish top 10 hit single in the late 90s, that is Praise You, which samples nine songs altogether. Most prominently, the vocal you hear is by an American singer called Camille Yarborough. She's 92 years of age now, and that original song was called Take Your Praise. And she did like what Fatboy Slim did to it. She confirmed that in an interview years ago. It is the home run on KCLR. We hit 20 past four for a Monday afternoon. On the way, your spin or bin choice, first one of the week. A little later on, after 5 o'clock, as always, I'll kick off another week of the KCLR quiz. Up next, though, I've got Irish music, the new one from Florence Road.
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0: Monday evening on the commute around Kilkenny and Carlow, and some of the usual locations looking busy this evening, including Granges Road in Kilkenny, Freshford Road as well, through the middle of the city, and the Ring Road starting to volume up the way now as we head towards 5 o'clock. Same story in Carlow, where you can expect the usual build up on the N80 through the middle of town as well, but unaware of any incidents or accidents so far this afternoon. Hopefully it stays that way, but if anything does interrupt your journey unexpectedly, you can let us know and we can warn everybody else on the usual number. It's 083 306 9696.
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0: Spin or bin on the way. If you liked Fatboy Slim there a few minutes ago, you might want to hear a spin. I'll give you the details in just a bit. First, though, this is new from Florence Road. It's Hanging Out to Dry.

0: Well, that's the follow-up to the song Break the Girl, which got lots of radio play. Florence Road, it's called Hanging Out to Dry. Always proud to play the very best in new and up-and-coming Irish acts here at KCLR. We have live hurling this evening with Kilkenny's Miners in action. They take on Galway in the Leinster final at O'Moore Park. It's at 7:30. And we'll have the game in full on air as well as online with KCLR Plus. Thanks to Jerry Cummer for Drilling Limited. Coverage will start just after 7 o'clock. And keep an ear and eye out for the KCLR Hurling Podcast Analysis Edition, as always, for a Monday evening. That'll be with you in the usual locations, wherever you listen to podcasts. Eddie Scally, Mickey Walsh and Oisin Langan dissecting all of the weekend's results and looking ahead, no doubt, as well. The KCLR Hurling Podcast with you later this evening. Right now, though, I need your input.
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2: If you make sure you're connected, the writing's on the wall. But if your mind's neglected, stumble you might fall.
0: 1992 was the year.
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0: And you can hear it if you text spin to 083 306 9696. But it might not be everybody's cup of tea. If not, vote bin. You can do that to 083 306 9696. So are you connected or disconnected? One or the other. Let's go back even further. 60s and then the 80s for Jackie Wilson.

0: from 2023. That's Take That and This Life. 26 minutes away from five.
1: 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Spin or bin.
0: You are deciding today whether or not you want to hear Stereo MCs. If you make sure you're connected, the writing's on the wall. Only got to number 16 in the UK. Stumble, you might fall. Stumble. It's not listed at all in the Irish charts. It must have been somewhere. Stumble, you might fall. Jim wants to hear it. Spin. Bob agrees. So does Kieran and Carlo. Ian says spin on the text line. So does Dara. Tune, says Dara. It's a bin, though, from Nuala and from Michelle. And a few other either way coming in on 083 306 9696. Do you want to hear it or not? Spin or bin to that number. We'll count up the votes and it'll either get played or it won't. Who will get played next, though, is Jazzy. Giving Me is on your radio next.
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0: That's Jazzy, who will support Calvin Harris this summer when he plays Malahide Castle in Dublin on June 28th. That was Giving Me. It is 19 minutes away from 5 o'clock and your main evening bulletin from KCLR News. On the website today, you can read more about the HSE highlighting the dangers of drinking during pregnancy. 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

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Well, not everybody's vote, but enough to get spun on Spinner Bin for this Monday on the home run. 4:45. KCLR quiz coming your way, far side of our main evening bulletin. How would you like to get your hands on €1,800? That is now the prize on Ireland's Easiest Quiz with Aisling MacDonald. Every Saturday morning on Weekend Breakfast, you get the chance to answer 10 of Ireland's easiest quiz questions in 30 seconds. But nobody's done it in quite a while, and it's rolled over and again until we've reached now €1,800. Could we get all the way to €2,000? Me wonders. Join Aisling MacDonald for your next chance to get on air and play Ireland's Easiest Quiz this coming Saturday morning from 7 a.m. That money could be yours. Harry Styles kicked off his Together Together tour over the weekend. This is the tour which sees him play 67 shows in just 7 cities. He's doing residencies across the globe rather than globe-trotting himself. The first run of gigs are at the Johan Cruyff Arena in Amsterdam. Mate of mine was there over the weekend. Some of the videos look really cool. The stage is on the floor, in the round. It's a big, big stage. So he has a lot of ground to cover over the course of the show, Harry Styles. So everybody has a good view. If anybody has tickets to any of the cities, whether it be London or anywhere else. This was part of the set list. This is American Girls from the latest album.

0: Yeah, two down and eight more to go in Amsterdam at the Johan Cruyff Arena for Harry Styles. Robin is the support act on that leg. Then he's got a dozen shows at Wembley Stadium, supported by Shania Twain. There's a duo. He's got Brazil and then Mexico before he starts a 30-night residency at Madison Square Garden in New York City. Not all in a row, by the way, but they're well spaced out before he goes down under to Melbourne and Sydney on the Together Together tour. Harry Styles, that was American Girls on the Home Run. On the way, with music from Cat Burns.
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We're on the way to your main evening bulletin from KCLR News. First round of the KCLR quiz then, and I've got sports, I've got books slash films and indie music to test you on. Taking us to news, this is The Cardigans.

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6: Good evening, I'm Martin Quilty, making KCLR news this hour. Another step has been made towards commercial flights operating from Waterford Airport. Development has begun on a major runway extension and infrastructure upgrades. The airport has not operated commercial flights for 10 years and was bought by Texan billionaire and Kilkenny resident Warren Kelsey earlier this year. Minister of State John Cummins says he believes the project will be a success.
7: I really have always believed in this project. I believe that Waterford Airport will be a success. I believe that we will have commercial flights return once this project is completed. And obviously the investor believes in the future of Waterford Airport as well.
6: Trade union representatives for the ambulance sector say salary scales need to be updated to end the current pay dispute. SIPTU, Unite and HSE officials are continuing pay negotiations in the Labour Court this evening. Planned industrial action by the National Ambulance Service for tomorrow has been stood down. However, the unions are warning strikes will go ahead next week if progress isn't made. SIPTU spokesperson John McCamley says both sides are coming to the table without preconditions.
8: Obviously, over the weekend, the parties have had a chance to reflect on what the Labour Court asked us to reflect on. And we've met with our National Strike Committee. We have our mandate from our members, so we'll be determined to put our position forward, which is the implementation of that independent report.
6: Minor works on the Nuenna River running through Freshford, including the removal of decades worth of silt, would reduce the flood risk the village remains vulnerable to. That's the view of Castlecomer Municipal District Chair Michael McCarthy, who welcomed the government's recent provision of flood relief equipment for his locality. Councillor McCarthy told KCLR News that he will be asking Minister of State Kevin Boxer-Moran to join him for another walk along the riverbank and to underline what needs to be urgently done in Freshford.
9: Yeah, well, I will be in contact with the minister in the next few weeks to see about his availability to have a repeat visit to Freshford to look at this issue again and see about getting it sorted. I think it would be very, very beneficial, and I think it's well worthwhile he coming down to take that walk.
6: The future of Ferrybank Men's Shed looks secure as part of Kilkenny County Council's master plan for the Clover Centre site. The Men's Shed has occupied a site at Christendom since 2018, and its membership is confident that its long-term future has been catered for by the local authority. Founding member Frank Kennedy is encouraged by the council's plans.
10: Three different plans have come out over the last maybe year and a half from the County Council regarding the 9-acre site. And in every plan, there was a compound or was a portion laid aside for the men's shed. Now, we were there on the site before Kilkenny County Council took over. Because the area has to be put back into community use as part of its title deed, everything the County Council has said, every plan they brought forward shows that they're very happy to have the men shed there.
6: Six secondary schools in Kilkenny and Carlow have been awarded the prestigious Gael Brathoc Irish flag at a ceremony in Limerick. The local schools, Cailleadh de Pobolos Rí, City Vocational School, Scoil Airgill and Ballyhale and St Kieran's College were successful from Kilkenny. In Carlow, Tyndall College and Gael Cailleadh de Catherlough were all recognised for their outstanding efforts in promoting the language outside the classroom. The Gaeling initiative saw record-breaking participation this year, with schools from all 32 counties taking part for the very first time.
11: The KCLR Evening News at 5. All the latest from Carlow and Kilkenny, along with the national and international stories.
6: The British Prime Minister insists he won't set a timetable for his departure, despite more than 80 Labour MPs publicly urging him to go. Keir Starmer also denies his premiership is over. Potential challenger Andy Burnham has been explaining why he's determined to stand in the Makerfield by-election. He called for a serious rewiring of the country and maximum devolution. The British Prime Minister says he wants to lead his party into the next election.
12: I'm very focused on what I consider to be my responsibility, my duty, and that is to the country. I will be backing 100% whoever the candidate is, whatever views people may have on

0: Breed's involved in attacks treated at Children's Health Ireland in Crumlin in Dublin over a three-year period. The team found the average age of paediatric patients treated by plastic surgeons was just over six. Dog trainer and behaviourist Susie Walsh says it's important to learn a dog's body language and to be able to spot changes in behaviour.
1: Never, unfortunately, it's really, really tough thing to do, but never scold a dog for a growl, because they're the warning signs that we need for them to have. If you suppress a growl by punishing a growl, then you're left with no warning, and then we get these all of a sudden so-called out of the blue bites.
0: And lastly, a jade teapot has sold for €2 million in auction in the UK. It was originally made for a Chinese ruler from the 1700s. The item was taken from China by the British in the 19th century and has been described as intrinsically perfect, according to the Irish Sun. And coming up in your evening sports update, Kilkenny forward Mossy Keown has urged the Cats supporters to get to Parnell Park this Sunday.
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0: Cloudy with outbreaks of rain and drizzle this afternoon. The rain will turn heavy in places. Rain and drizzle will be persistent at times tonight, with clear northwards through the first half of the night with dry spells developing. However, showers are longer spells of rain will follow and may turn heavy. Lows of 8 to 10 degrees in a moderate to fresh southeast wind. But right now, it's staying 11 degrees across the board in Carrolltown, Kilkenny City and Ferrybank.
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4: I wonder what it must be like to have £2 million to spend on a teapot, Martin.
5: I don't know. I mean, that's as good now as the gold toilet going as well for millions of dollars. But come here to me. If you have a piece of pottery at home that's part of the Ming Dynasty or the Qing, I think it's Q-I-N-G.
4: Okay.
5: They're the two main dynasties. If you have a perfect piece of pottery, you're worth a fortune.
4: My God. I had to look up what jade was, by the way. A hard, durable gemstone traditionally known for its rich green hues. There's a picture of it here. It kind of does look greenish. 18th century teapot crafted for a Chinese emperor. Intrinsically perfect, it says. Do you ever watch the Art Antiques Roadshow? And kind of
5: several times,
4: try and guess how much they're going to say. I wouldn't be too far off the mark a lot of the time.
5: It depends. You know, you get the expert, they say, oh yeah, this is from whatever and it's 18th century or whatever, and then it comes and it goes for absolutely nothing.
4: Yeah. There's collectors out there for everything.
5: There is.
4: One man's rubbish and all of that. Sometimes you hear those stories. Oh, I bought this for £5 in a second-hand store, and they bring it to the Antiques Roadshow. This will be worth £10,000 at auction.
5: Wouldn't it be great? Come here to me. You're talking about £2 million spending on it on the jade teapot. Mm. The highest piece was a vase from the 17th century. I think it's around 1691. Sold for $198 million.
4: The only thing I know, you, exactly like you said, those words, the Ming vase. Like, you know, from your entire life, if you have a good one of those, your early retirement is sorted.
5: Or if you have children and you bring them to a museum, keep them away from the pottery.
4: Oh, Jesus! Do you know what? I'm surprised. Where were we? Oh, we were in Italy last year, and there was the main museum in Naples. You walk into it, and they've like this Greek pottery and Roman pottery that's older than Methuselah. And it's just there in the middle of the room, and I'm nervous walking within 6 feet of it.
5: Sitting on a podium.
4: Sometimes I wonder, God, you're taking an awful chance, because when you hear like the Mona Lisa is behind glass now, and you know all the Van Gogh stuff has had to be put behind glass for security reasons, taking an awful chance with some of those stuff. So I'd rather not have to hold on to a Ming vase just in case.
5: You'd want a deep pocket if you do.
4: You would. Thank you, Martin.
6: Ooh. Kitty.
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4: Well, I don't have any questions on Ming vases or any kind of Chinese pottery on the way on this evening's KCLR quiz, but I will be questioning you even on

music, sport, children's literature. So if you fancy getting your hands on a €100 fuel voucher, stick around. Those four questions on the way, as well as Irish music this hour from The Script. Picture This. I've got Niall Horan on the way. We'll kick things off with Coldplay. This is Viva La Vida.

0: Coldplay and Viva La Vida on the home run. We were talking about the teapot that sold for 2 million quid and the price of Ming vases. Bridget wants to know, does a genie come with it? Bridget would want to for that kind of money. You'd want wishes included were 2 million for a jade teapot that went at auction. Time to kick off this.
1: 4 letters, 4 questions. The KCLR quiz on the home run.
0: I'd wish for more teapots worth that money. Increase the value of them. Anyway, KCLR quiz, 4 questions that could be worth a €100 fuel voucher to you at the end of it all. The answers, as always, will start with K, C, L and R. Your first question this evening is to do with indie music. I want to know which band from Leicester in the UK are best known for their 2009 hit single Fire, and they've been festival regulars for almost 30 years. Festival regulars for 30 years. Their best known song, arguably, is from 2009. It's called Fire. In fact, I think their former lead singer played in Kilkenny last year. Here's another clue for you. But what is that name of a band from Leicester in the UK, beginning with K? That's the first question that you need to answer. Don't text anything yet. I'll be waiting for 4 answers altogether. You're waiting for 3 more questions. C is on the way. After Tame Impala, this is Dracula.

0: Tame Impala and Dracula. A reminder that we have live hurling on the way this evening on KCLR. Kilkenny's Miners are in action against Galway in the Leinster final. It's at O'Moore Park. It's at 7:30. Coverage coming your way just after 7 o'clock. We'll have the game in full on air and on KCLR Plus, with thanks to Jerry Comerford Drilling Limited, and the KCLR Hurling Podcast Analysis Edition will be with you this evening as well. We have our sports roundup of the day on the way just after 5:30. But first,
1: four letters, four questions. The KCLR quiz on the home run.
0: Question number two this evening on the KCLR quiz. As always, your second answer will begin with C. And it's books slash film. See if you know the answer to this one. Based on a book of the same name, the 1995 movie starring Clint Eastwood and Meryl Streep was called The Bridges of Madison what? The Bridges of Madison something, beginning with C. What is that something? That's the second answer I'm looking for on 083 306 9696. But not until you have all four. Your name could be the first into the draw for a €100 fuel voucher. Music on the way from the script after a check on traffic next.
1: 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Did you hear KCLR Breakfast this morning?
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0: What is it? 22 minutes past 5 on a Monday evening, and busy in the usual location. Starting in Kilkenny, Dublin Road busy enough, but moving along as it usually tends to do. Busy on the ring roads around the city. The same story really in Carlow, where it's nothing you wouldn't expect of an evening time. Busy along Strawhall Avenue on the N80 and through the middle of town as well. No accidents reported to us so far this evening. If that changes on your trip to wherever you're heading this afternoon, you can let us know about it on 083 306 9696 if it's safe to get in touch.
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0: If you know anything at all about rugby, then you might be in luck, because I have a rugby question next on the KCLR quiz. First, it's the script.

0: 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The Men's Health Sessions continues each Sunday evening on KCLR between 6 and 7. 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
0: I have another question on the way on the KCLR quiz. Before I get to L, though, a reminder of K and indeed C. K question was music to start. Which band from Leicester in the UK are best known for their 2009 song Fire and have been festival regulars for almost 30 years? And books slash film for C, based on the book of the same name. The 1995 film starring Clint Eastwood and Meryl Streep was called The Bridges of Madison what? Beginning with C. The Bridges of Madison something. So to L, I promised you a question on rugby. I want to know, what is the name of the play that restarts a game after the ball has gone into touch? So essentially, the throw-in of rugby. What's that called? Begins with L. What is the name of the play that restarts a game after the ball has gone into touch? That's the third answer I'm looking for on 083 306 9696. If you get all four right, I could be putting your name in our end of week draw for that €100 fuel voucher. One more question on the way. After Macklemore and Ryan Lewis, this is Can't Hold Us.
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1: And so to the final question on this evening's KCLR quiz. Last answer, as always, begins with R. The main characters in the book The Wind in the Willows were Badger, Toad, Mole, and who else? It can only be one. I've given you the other three main characters. Badger, Toad, Mole, and who else were the main characters in the book The Wind in the Willows? Text all of the four answers now. 083 306 9696. That is our Fairstone Kilkenny text and WhatsApp line. And your name could be the first one into the draw this week. €100 fuel voucher. I will give you the answers and a first qualifier after music from Picture This. And your sports update is on the way next.
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9: How are we now? This is Luke with your 5:30 sports update. To start off in hurling, a place in the Leinster final and guaranteed progression in the All-Ireland Series is within touching distance for Kilkenny if they can overcome Dublin this Sunday at Parnell Park. Kilkenny forward Mossy Keown spoke to KCLR at an Avonmore event in Croke Park recently about the challenge ahead.
10: Dublin are a physical team, so it probably suits them to have Parnell as their home pitch, but we're just going to have to match them and bring our own twist on the game as well, and yeah, we'll need to be at our best to get over them. It's one we're looking forward to. They've been real great support to us so far this year, and I know it might be a bit tricky to get tickets, especially when Dublin are on a high at the moment, but definitely we need the support, and hopefully we'll give them something to shout about as well.
9: There's also final action tonight in the Electric Ireland Leinster Minor Championship, with Kilkenny facing Galway in Port Leash. Throw-in is at 7:30 and full live coverage is on KCLR thanks to Jerry Comfort Drilling Limited. Elsewhere, Peter Queeley has criticised the current championship format, saying more teams should be involved in the race for the All-Ireland title. The Waterford boss made the comments after his side were eliminated from the round-robin stage for the 7th year in a row, following defeat to Limerick. Now moving on to Gaelic football, Carlow's Tailteann Cup Round 2B clash with Leitrim has been confirmed for Saturday in Carrig-on-Shannon. That match throws in at 5:30 on the dot and is live on KCLR thanks to Dan Marcy and co. Now, moving on to rugby, and Ireland captain Aaron King expects the team to return to the Aviva Stadium next year for one of their home games in the Six Nations. Scott Beaman's side finished third in the Six Nations thanks to yesterday's fine 54-5 win over Scotland in front of just over 31,000 at Aviva Stadium. Ireland have home games against England and France next year. In soccer, Arsenal can put the pressure back on Manchester City and Pep Guardiola as they host already relegated Burnley at the Emirates tonight. The opportunity to go 5 points clear heading into the final game weekend is for the taking for the Gunners as they hunt for their first title in 22 years. What a wait. Now, it also looks like this special one is set to return to the Bernabeu. Real Madrid are reportedly bringing back Jose Mourinho to steady the ship following another trophyless season, the first since 09-10. That season, they appointed Jose for the first time, where he went on to lead them to a league title win with over 100 points. And closer to home, Freebooters and Evergreen will meet in this year's KCLR McAlmont Cup Final. Freebooters edge past Fort Rangers 1-0, while Evergreen beat Ormond Villa 3-2 in yesterday's semi-finals. And that is your 5:30 Sports Update. I'm Luke, and you're listening to KCLR.
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0: So the answers this afternoon on the KCLR quiz: the band from Leicester in the UK with the song Fire, festival regulars for nearly three decades, Kasabian was the band I was looking for there. The Bridges of Madison County is the name of that book and film starring Clint Eastwood and Meryl Streep. I think he directed it as well, did he? Clint Eastwood, he usually does direct films that he was in the latter part of his career at least. A line out is the move that starts or restarts a game of rugby after the ball has gone into touch. And Rat or Ratty was the other main character in The Wind in the Willows, along with Toad, Mole and Badger. Thank you for all of your texts. First qualifier of the week: Stratford. Margaret Stratford is in County Kilkenny. And Margaret, your name is in the draw come Friday. So as I always say, in the early part of the week, your answering is done. With plenty of opportunity for everybody else to get their name in the draw. And we'll do another round of the KCLR quiz tomorrow at the same time, just after 5 o'clock. Here's Sean Mullins.
2: She grew up with the children of the stars.

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It's hard to play a gig in this town and keep a straight face. And it seems like everybody's got a plan. It's kinda like Nashville with a tan.

0: Sean Mullins and that classic late 90s sound, that is Lullaby on the Home Run on KCLR. We are teaming up with Mayhem all throughout the month of May to give you the chance to win a trip to the world famous Edinburgh Fringe Festival. We want to send two people to the Scottish capital, flights, accommodation, tickets for shows and a few quid in your pocket and more. We're looking for your best joke. It could even indeed be your worst joke. What's important is that it's your funniest joke, and we don't want you to just write it down. We want to hear it. You can do it in any manner of ways. You could send us your joke in a voice note to WhatsApp 083 306 9696. You can share it with us on social media. You could even drop into one of our live shows at Radio Mayhem HQ that we're doing during the month of May, and we'll keep you up to date as to which shows will be broadcast from there as we go. As I said, the old ones are the best. Sometimes the worst jokes are the best. It's all in the delivery. Last week on What's On, which we do every Thursday here on The Home Run, I told Aisling my favourite joke.
1: I don't have any now, do
0: you? No, no jokes? No, I can't. No. Well, no, I'll tell you, I actually haven't told you my favourite joke.
1: Oh, go on.
0: Now, okay. this is like...
1: The fact you have to clear your throat, yeah. This is business.
0: This is genuinely my favourite joke of all time, and it has been since I was a child.
1: Okay, go for it.
0: What's a wok?
1: What's a wok?
0: You know what a wok is?
1: Yeah.
0: What is it?
1: Like a frying pan of sorts.
0: No.
1: Oh.
0: A wok is something you throw a hawabit. I love that joke.
1: No.
0: Makes me smile if it doesn't make anybody else smile or even indeed laugh. Think you can do better? Then share your jokes. 083 306 9696. You could be heading to the Edinburgh Fringe Festival with Mayhem. This is Benson Boone.

0: Benson Boone and Mr. Electric Blue on The Home Run. 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
1: The Home Run on KCLR, with thanks to Drakeland's House Nursing Home Kilkenny. 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

Niall Horan with Lizzie McAlpine. That one is called You Could Start a Cult, and it brings us closer to 6 o'clock. Your news and other local information on the way. The far side of that, we'll have the first part in a brand new series we're excited to bring you called Echoes of the Everyday, where we dive into everyday sounds from across Kilkenny, Carlow and beyond. It's brought to us in association with Cumasún na mBan with the television licence fee. So stay tuned for that. I've also got Irish music on the way in the final hour this evening from Mick Flannery. I've got the Divine Comedy on the way, and I've got that lovely new version of the Pogue song Haunted, which you might remember from the 90s with Sinead O'Connor featuring on vocals. This time it's Imelda May with Johnny Depp from that upcoming tribute album a little bit later in the year. That's all still to come. Stay tuned.

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8: It's 6 o'clock. Good evening, I'm Daniel Pitcher. Britain's King Charles has accepted an invitation for a state visit to Ireland. It was extended to him by President Catherine Connolly when the pair met at Buckingham Palace today. A British monarch hasn't made a state visit to Ireland since Queen Elizabeth in 2011. President Connolly says the invite was graciously accepted.
9: It's a very positive war meeting and it was a privilege to meet with King Charles. I think we were there for just under an hour. It's just wonderful. And I've extended an invitation to him to make a state visit to Ireland, and we gratefully accept.
8: Louise Byrne, political correspondent with the Irish Examiner, says President Connolly went off script earlier.
10: She was saying that there has been waves of immigration back and forth to England from Ireland over the last number of years. But the unscripted remarks was when she said, unfortunately, today that is still happening. Many people are going to the UK because there's a lack of housing in Ireland. So those remarks weren't expected.
8: The President's sister, Margaret Connolly, is among at least 8 Irish pro-Palestinian activists being detained by Israel. Israeli forces intercepted the Global Summit flotilla in international waters 250 nautical miles from Gaza. The Department of Foreign Affairs has confirmed it will provide consular assistance to the impacted Irish citizens. Karen Moynihan, the Irish lead for the Global Summit flotilla, has been sharing updates.
11: There have been 28 boats illegally intercepted by Israel in international waters. On those boats so far, 8 Irish people have been kidnapped. 2 weeks ago, 180 people were kidnapped. Currently, there has been absolutely no response from our government whatsoever. We don't know where anybody is at the moment. We don't know what the conditions they're in are.
8: Revenue officers have seized illegal items worth almost €700,000 in the last week. Operations in Dublin, the Midlands, Cavan and Rosslare Europort and Wexford have taken place. Staff discovered almost 22 kilos of herbal cannabis with an estimated value of more than €419,000. They also seized tobacco products worth more than €200,000. Cannabis resin, counterfeit items and other types of drugs and smuggled alcohol make up the rest of the total. Abroad, and Donald Trump claims that even if Iran surrenders and admits defeat, the media will claim it's a victory over America. In a rambling social media post, he slams media and Democrats. He labels them Democrats and says the party and media have lost their way. The British Prime Minister insists he won't set a timetable for his departure, despite more than 80 Labour MPs publicly urging him to go. Keir Starmer also denies his premiership is over. Potential challenger Andy Burnham's been explaining why he's determined to stand in the Makerfield by-election. He's called for a serious rewriting of the country and maximum devolution. The British Prime Minister says that he wants to lead his party into the next election.
12: I'm very focused on what I consider to be my responsibility, my duty, and that is to the country. I will be backing 100% whoever the candidate is, whatever views people may have on the direction of the party, that needs to be put to one side.
8: Ryanair carried a record 208 million passengers last year, a 4% increase. The chief financial officer says there was a 7% increase in profit per passenger, amounting to an increase of 40% in profits after tax. The airline says its customers won't experience a rise in ticket prices in the near future and that 1.6 million people booked flights over the weekend. Neil Sorahan, chief financial officer, says that Ryanair is trying its best to keep costs low for customers, even if that means reducing flights to certain locations. And that's your latest news update for now, with the time coming up to 4 minutes past six.
13: Good evening, I'm Martin Quilty. KCLR has been informed of the following deaths: Anne O'Dwyer, Niamh MacDonald, The Forge, Castlemore, and Aura Tullow, and formerly Knockatam Coil, Clonmore. She died on Saturday peacefully at St Luke's General Hospital. Reposing at Brendan and Ina's house, Aura, this evening until 7pm. The house is private thereafter. Funeral arriving to the Church of Our Lady of the Wayside, Clonmore, tomorrow for Requiem Mass at 12 noon, followed by burial in the adjoining cemetery. Annie Kelly, née Tracy, Bishop's Lock, Bennettsbridge, County Kilkenny. She died on Saturday peacefully at St Luke's General Hospital. Reposing in Johnston's Funeral Home, John's Green, Kilkenny, this evening, with funeral prayers at 6:30pm, followed by removal to St Bennet's Church, Bennettsbridge. Requiem Mass tomorrow morning in St Bennet's Church, Bennettsbridge, at 11am, followed by burial in the adjoining cemetery. Marion Matthews, née Brennan, Springfield House, Kilmainey, Carlow, and formerly of Millview, Popish, Burn Road, Carlow. She died yesterday peacefully at St Luke's General Hospital. Reposing at her home today, concluding with vigil prayers at 7pm. Removal tomorrow afternoon at

0: 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Now the word from Kilkenny County Council. There's a 24-hour lane closure to the end of June with the convoy traffic management system in place on the R693 from the junction of the L1810 to the junction at Delaney's Bar. Local access available with emergency access prioritised. Overnight traffic management with a stop-go system at the Castlecomer Road roundabout on the Kilkenny City Road this evening from 7:30pm until 5am. That continues daily until Friday, with delays expected. And there's a temporary closure for works across the week from 7am to 7pm in the Castlecomer area, with today's affecting between Cane's Bridge and Revenna. Diversions are in place. That's the word from Kilkenny County Council, serving the people of the city and county.
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14: It is the Home Run with Vinnie, and into the final hour we go with more of today's best music and your favourite songs of all time on the way between now and seven. But first of all, a bit of quiet for your evening, and goodness knows we need it from time to time. Time for episode one in a brand new series here on KCLR called Echoes of the Everyday, where we dive into the sounds from across Kilkenny and Carlow and beyond. And this week, the focus is on birdsong. Frances Nesbitt explores some of the sounds of birds heard in our two counties, where they can be heard, and what they mean to the area.
15: Funded by Commissioner Naman with the television licence fee. Welcome to Echoes of the Everyday, a series about the quiet rhythms and everyday sounds that surround us. I'm Frances Nesbitt. There's a moment, just before the world wakes, when everything is still. No cars, no voices, no movement, just a kind of held breath. And then it begins. One bird, a robin perhaps, calling into the half-light. Then another answers. And another again. Across Carlow and Kilkenny, from the hedgerows of Loughlin Bridge to the woodlands near Inishdeeg, this quiet explosion of sound unfolds every morning in springtime. Unnoticed by many, but always there. It's not random. There's order in it. Timing. Territory. Purpose. For those who stop to listen, it feels like something else entirely. Like the land itself is waking up.
16: My name is Ian McCullough, and I have the honour of being chair of the Kilkenny branch of Birdwatch Ireland. As the dawn begins to break and the first streaks of light appear, then either the song thrush or the blackbird is the first bird to sing. The reason being that, as the saying goes, the early bird catches the worm. Since both song thrushes and blackbirds are insect eaters, they're up to catch worms and slugs and snails and so on that have been around overnight. They have particularly large eyes for the size of the bird themselves, and that's so they actually gather in the daylight as soon as it starts to break. They're followed shortly after by the robin, and then eventually the seed eaters start to sing. They come along later because they know there's going to be seed there anyway, so they don't have to get up as early in the morning.
15: And maybe that's the invitation. To catch that moment

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1: That was episode one of Echoes of the Everyday. Lovely bit of zen for your evening. It will continue tomorrow and each evening for the next number of weeks on The Home Run. Here's music from Teddy Swims. This is called Mr. Know-It-All.

0: Mick Flannery, one of the good ones on the home run. More Irish music to come this hour from Divine Comedy. And I have Imelda May teaming up with Johnny Depp and their version of a Pogues classic. That is all still to come this hour, along with classics from Travis and Mariah Carey. I have some Shrek news on the way. Good news for Shrek fans. I can tell you what the development is in a little bit. Up next, though, I have music from Lady Gaga. Poker Face is on your radio in less than 3 minutes' time.
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Wayne Wonder from the early noughties, No Letting Go. On the home run, it's KCLR, and a reminder that coming your way, we have live hurling this evening. Kilkenny's Miners are in action against Galway in the Leinster final. It's at O'Moore Park, throws in at 7:30. And we'll be handing over in plenty of time for throw-in for coverage in association with Jerry Comerford Drilling Limited. Full coverage on air as well as online on KCLR Plus and via the website as well. So stick around for that. Kilkenny's Miners in action this evening and live coverage coming your way on KCLR. I promise you Shrek news. Could you believe it's 25 years since the first Shrek film came out? 2001. And Netflix has made the announcement today that the film series is coming back to Netflix. The company says they'll be available once again from Thursday. So if you've been wondering where you can watch Shrek or where they went to, or, you know, if you're looking for something to watch, maybe Shrek might fill that gap. How many films are there are now? There's Shrek from 2001, Shrek 2 was 2004, Shrek the Third from 2007, and Shrek Forever After in 2010. There is a Shrek 5 coming, not this year, but next year. Who ordered a new Shrek film? Somebody must have, because after a gap of 16 years, there'll be one. There's this Puss in Boots spin-offs, of course. I think there was a Donkey film? Oh no, it hasn't happened yet. There's an untitled Donkey spin-off film coming in 2028. So there's a surge once again in Shrek activity. But anyway, you can watch Shrek on Netflix from Thursday. That's the latest news from Netflix today. Now, coming your way later in the year, there is a Pogues tribute album, or a Shane McGowan tribute album more specifically. It's called 20th Century Paddy, the songs of Shane McGowan. And there's a couple of songs that have been released from it so far. Rainy Night in Soho was covered by Bruce Springsteen. You might have heard that. But here's the latest one to be heard from it. And it is Johnny Depp and Ireland's own Imelda May teaming up together on the version of Haunted, which you might remember from the 90s, featured Shane McGowan and Sinead O'Connor. Here's the latest version of that album, which, or that song, which is coming later in the year. Do you?

0: Imelda May with Johnny Depp and a new version of Haunted, originally by the Pogues. And originally, it was by the Pogues with Corto Reardon, who was at the time the bass player in the Pogues in the mid-80s. The song was used in the film Sid and Nancy. The more famous version, though, was Shane McGowan and Sinead O'Connor in the 90s. Anyway, we have music on the way next from Chapel Rome. The Giver is on your radio in just a bit.
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Well, Travis, cut off in their prime. Apologies for that. Turn, great song from the late 90s, from the album The Man Who, one of a string of hits they had around that time, and led them to the main stage at Glastonbury. Not sure what they're doing nowadays. They're still together, I'm sure, but not commanding the same kind of numbers, I would imagine. It is the home run for a Monday evening, 6:45. And on the way, as a reminder, just after 7 o'clock, coverage of the Leinster Minor Hurling Final between Kilkenny and Galway. Oisin Langan will count down to throw in that one. And also on the way between 6:30 and 7:30, there'll be a special interview with Mossy Cohen. So Kilkenny Hurling very much to the fore this evening on KCLR. Or that is on the way in just a while. Let's keep things going musically, though. Here's the new one from Stella Lefty, a massive hit for her. This is called Boston. Oh.

0: A catchy number, and it's doing good things for Still a Lefty. That is called Boston, 12 minutes away from 7 o'clock. A couple of classics on the way between now and the top of the hour, including one from Mariah Carey. And we're back next with Classic Irish with the Divine Comedy.
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0: You.
1: Divine Comedy, everybody knows, bringing us closer to 7 o'clock. On the way, news, of course, at the top of the hour, and then the countdown to the Leinster Minor Hurling Final. Kilkenny taking on Galway at O'Moore Park. We have live coverage of that one on air as well as online, so you can bring us with you if you're heading out. Oisin will bring you the main talking points of the weekend ahead of that as well on a curtailed full-time. Taking us to news, though, this is Mariah Carey. I'll chat to you tomorrow from 4.

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14: It's 7 o'clock. Good evening, I'm Daniel Pitcher. Britain's King Charles has accepted an invitation for a state visit to Ireland. It was extended to him by President Catherine Connolly when the pair met at Buckingham Palace today. A British monarch hasn't made a state visit to Ireland since Queen Elizabeth in 2011, and President Connolly says the invite was graciously accepted.
15: It's a very positive, warm meeting, and it was a privilege to meet with King Charles. I think we were there for just under an hour. It was wonderful. I've extended an invitation to him to make a state visit to Ireland, and we gratefully accept.
14: The Taoiseach says it's too early to talk about the details of October's budget. Micheál Martin says negotiations will take place with government parties soon, and he's mindful of cost of living pressures. Further increases to pensions were hinted at the Fianna Fáil Ardéis over the weekend. Taoiseach Micheál Martin was today asked whether universal social charge will be cut.
16: We are conscious of that we do have to endeavour to reduce pressures on families, on people generally, as a result of the cost of living increases arising from the war in the Middle East. That's a big factor that's weighing on people. There are many instruments we can use and mechanisms to try and help. They range from tax to specific measures in terms of, in education or in childcare, but it's too early to be specific.
14: Talks will take place tomorrow aimed at progressing the ratification of a trade deal between the US and EU. Representatives from the European Parliament will hold discussions with member states on aspects of the deal agreed last year. Donald Trump has threatened higher tariffs on EU car makers if the agreement isn't ratified by July. Minister of State at the Department of Foreign Affairs, Neil Richmond, says it should be implemented.
17: Well, it's vitally important for Ireland. I've just spent the last week in the United States. It remains one of our most important trading partners as well as a political ally, even when we don't always see eye to eye, but what was agreed in Turnberry now needs to be put into a legislative basis.
14: The mortality rate in Ireland is down over 16%, according to new data from the Department of Health. Figures also find over the last decade, life expectancy here has risen 2 years for men and over a year for women. It's the first year the Health in Ireland Key Trends report includes detail on children and teenagers. Brendan O'Shea, Professor in Public Health and Primary Care at Trinity College Dublin, has been looking at the new figures.
18: On the plus side, the prevalence of childhood obesity is improving, and it's dropped from around 22% down to 17%, which is absolutely fantastic. But then a shocking figure relates to prevalence of childhood poverty. I found it upsetting to read that 0 to 17 year olds have an 8% prevalence of childhood poverty in 2024. This is a very affluent society we're living in. This is a shocking statistic.
14: Revenue officers have seized contraband worth more than €695,000 in a series of operations across Dublin, the Midlands, Cavan and Rosslare Europort. The haul included herbal cannabis, cocaine, tobacco products, alcohol and counterfeit goods. In one operation in County Cavan, officers assisted by the detective dog Toby seized over 26,000 cigarettes, cash and a vehicle. A further 146,000 cigarettes and 22.5 kilos of tobacco was seized at a market in North County Dublin during a joint operation with Gardaí. Revenue says investigations are continuing. Waterford Airport is on course to operate commercial flights once again, with works on a new runway extension underway. It hasn't operated commercial flights for around 10 years. In the past, people such as the Ryanair boss Michael O'Leary criticised the number of regional airports in the country and questioned their viability. That's something the Waterford Airport CEO William Buster doesn't agree with, saying that they're vital for regional connectivity.
19: They should go to Knock, Kerry and other regions, and that's what we need to do, is actually have more regional connectivity. Yeah, I'd love to see Ryanair fly out here. It has great history. Ryanair's first flight from here. So yeah, it'd be great to see them. But like Michael might have something to say about that.
14: And that's your news update at 4 minutes past seven.
20: And in sport, Mikel Arteta has asked Arsenal fans to be their 12th man against Burnley in the Premier League tonight. Arsenal need two more victories to win their first Premier League title in 22 years. Gunners boss Mikel Arteta says the atmosphere inside the Emirates this evening could make a huge difference.
21: When the stadium provides that level of energy, of passion, of optimism, playing every single action with the team, when we have the ball with us, in every element they live the game like that. The value of that is just infinite.
20: Waterford manager Graham Coughlan is targeting 3 points against Drogheda tonight. The Blues remain winless after 16 games. Kickoff at the RSC is coming up at 7:45. Jose Mourinho is expected to return to Real Madrid 13 years after he left the club. The Portuguese coach won a La Liga title, a Spanish Cup and the Spanish Super Cup during his first stint at the Bernabeu. He'll replace his former player Alvaro Arbeloa at the club and is expected to take over after Madrid's final game of the season this Sunday against Athletic Bilbao. Leinster's Tommy O'Brien is now a doubt for their Champions Cup rugby final in Bilbao this Saturday. Leo Cullen has confirmed that O'Brien picked up a knock in training last week, and he'll be monitored across this week before a call is made. But prop Paddy McCarthy is available again following a foot injury that has kept him out since January. The fixture details have been confirmed for the remaining games in the opening round of the All-Ireland Football Championship. The new Leinster champions Westmeath will host their neighbours Cavan in Mullingar. That will be at 5 p.m. on Saturday, May the 30th. On the same evening, there's an Ulster derby between Armagh and Derry at the Athletic Grounds at 7:15. Both of the other matches have been fixed for the following day, with Dublin taking on Louth at Croke Park at 2:30 on that Sunday, and Monaghan's match with Mayo will be the 4 p.m. throw-in at Clonus. And finally, Cork's injury concerns are mounting ahead of their final round fixture in the Munster Hurling Championship against Clare this Sunday, effectively a semi-final for a

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3: Bit of a different show for you this evening. First of all, Eddie Scally isn't here. And second of all, we've got live sport at 7:30. We've got Kilkenny against Galway in the Electric Ireland Leinster Minor Hurling Final. Brendan Hennessy and Mickey Welsh are there for us. We'll also keep an eye on Arsenal against Burnley. Arsenal looking to take one step closer to the title. It is the Leinster Minor title that we're concerned about this evening. Before we hear from Kilkenny senior hurler Mossy Keown, I chatted to him today. We'll also hear from the Carlo senior hurlers and the Carlo ladies footballers because they had a fantastic weekend. The Carlo senior hurlers qualified for the Joe McDonagh Cup final, and the Carlo footballers, the ladies footballers, won the Leinster title. The Carlo men's footballers now know when they'll play. In round 2B of the Tailteann Cup, they'll take on Leitrim next Saturday evening at 5:30 in Carrick on Shannon. Of course, that game will be live on KCLR. That and a bit more to come throughout the next couple of days and throughout the evening. We'll begin the build-up tonight in earnest. Right now, it's time to begin the build-up to Kilkenny against Galway in the Leinster Minor Hurling Final. Brendan Hennessy is in Port Leash. Brendan, how are you?
4: Not too bad, O'Shane. Cold, to be honest.
3: Okay.
4: It's miserable over here at the minute. It's an absolutely miserable night for a game. I'm all in favour of the world surviving and the whole up, and I'm beginning to wonder where's the fella that said about this global warming. It's 9 degrees, but it feels about
3: okay,
4: three
3: well,
4: at the
3: I'll
4: moment.
3: I'll jump in across you there.
4: The Abbey Road and Gaul, yeah, to the town and Gaul.
3: Yes, well, climate change, as it's now known, is an absolutely proved scientific fact, so we won't have a debate about that. But the weather is not great for hurling, is what you're saying.
4: Certainly not, and the pitch looks perfect, to be honest with you. The weather is horrible, the wind is blowing from right to left, the rain is falling, and there's no sign of a clearing. I think it's down for the evening, because always you get a great view, as you know, Ocean, here you can look out across the Rock of Donagh Maes and into the distance across County Leash, down towards Timahole to the right hand side and over the town. But visibility outside of 100-150 metres with the mist and the heavy rain falling is just zero at the moment. But for the pitch it's perfect, but it's going to be slippy, it's going to be wet, and it's going to be difficult for both sets of minor teams tonight.
3: Okay, we'll talk more about the minor match closer to it. 7:30 is the throw-in time. Kilkenny taking on Galway, we're looking forward to it. It's one of two finals during the week this week, because on Wednesday night Brendan and Mickey are back in Port Leash. I don't know if they're getting a deal on accommodation or are they going to go over and come back, but either way they'll be there again on Wednesday night for the under 20 final, and we'll talk more about that in a while. Brendan, you were in both UPMC Nolan Park and at Netwatch Cullen Park on Saturday to watch the Carlo hurlers win and the Kilkenny hurlers win. We'll start with Carlo, because that victory against London, and it was a comprehensive victory, that secured their spot in the Joe McDonagh final, which is quite the achievement.
4: Yeah, it was a great achievement in the end. It was probably a foregone conclusion with all due respects to London, but to be fair to London, there was only 3 points in it at half time. They had some lovely hurlers, but you could just see that London, with lack of practice and club games and that sort of thing, they don't have the intensity what we have back home in Carlow or Kilkenny, and you could see that during the game at times. But Carlow opened up. They were probably, as the post-match interviews, which I know you're probably going to be playing a few tonight, and we have heard a few of them, there was a lot of nervousness in Carlow. You know, the fact that a point was going to do them out four to get to the Joe Mac final, and you could see with misplaced passes and balls going over the line and trying to beat the London defensive structures to get the ball into the half forward line, the full forward line. Carlo struggled throughout the first half to do that in the manner of which they normally can, but I think the basis of which the performances were built on, like the opening round match and win against Leash was a terrific win, and then to go to Westmeath and win and down, I think those three games were crucial to Carlo's cause, because if you lose the first one, as you know, Washington were in trouble. But they won the three. London was, there were always going to be odds on favourites to beat London in Netwatch Cullen Park, albeit London only lost.

0: to Antrim by 3 or 4 points and to Westmead by 2 points or 3 points. So, you know, they were competitive enough to a certain degree. But I think the groundwork, and we know now that the groundwork was done with Pat Bennett, when he got the full complement back, he was plagued with injuries through the league that were like a broken record. He was down 9-10 players. Every game he went out, his heart was broken in relation to injuries and players not available. But the full complement is there for Carlow now. And, you know, when he got the full complement together, we know they've been a golden age team over the last number of years to produce some great results. And they're worthy winners and worthy finalists now in the Joe Mack, considering what they've done. Like, they've won 4 from 4, you can't ask for any more with a game to spare, and I'm sure they'll be competitive in Antrim at the weekend, albeit they are in that final.
1: And that game will be live on KC Lore Plus. Brendan, now for now, thank you very much for joining us. We'll be back with Brendan in Port Laois for throwing Kilkenny taking on Galway in the Electric Ireland Leinster Minor Hurling Final, and Brendan will be joined by Mickey Welch on commentary there, as he will be on Wednesday night for the Leinster Under 20 Final between Kilkenny and Galway. Henry Shefflin taking charge, of course, of Kilkenny, and they are in the final on Wednesday night. The Leinster Seniors, the Kilkenny Seniors I should say, have a big Leinster Senior Hurling Championship encounter this weekend on Sunday at 2 o'clock. It's Kilkenny against Dublin in Parnell Park. It is in effect a knockout game. It is in effect a Leinster semi-final. If Kilkenny win, they're going to the Leinster final. If they lose, then they could be out altogether. They mightn't even make the All-Ireland series. Early today, I met up with Mossy Keown at Croke Park. He was helping Avonmore launch their extension to the deal with the GA for their sponsorship. And we had a chat about Kilkenny, how they're going. We talked about the Dublin game coming up. And we spoke about Jordan Molloy, because unfortunately for Jordan, he's going to miss the rest of the season. But I started, as always, by asking Mossy how he was.
2: KCLR.
3: Good, not too bad now, not too bad. And yourself?
1: I'm not too bad at all. For those who are listening rather than watching, we're not doing this just anywhere, are we? We're at the Hill 16 end of Croke Park.
3: Yeah, nice to be up here. Hopefully it's not the last time up here this year.
1: It's always the aim, I imagine, for any inter-county player, but especially a Kilkenny hurler, to get to Croke Park in a year, isn't it?
3: Yeah, absolutely, absolutely. Yeah, it's a great reward to battle through the Leinster Championship for. So, yeah, definitely this weekend now, it's a reward to look forward to, and a reason to go over Dublin is to get up here to Croke Park.
1: Now, to get to Croke Park, you have to go to Dublin. What do I mean by that? You have to go to Parnell Park this weekend. We'll get to that. How have you assessed your championship so far?
3: Yeah, there's been ups and downs. It's been a bit of a roller coaster. Even kind of last weekend probably summed it up perfectly, that first half maybe not so good, second half probably showed what we are capable of. So when we're not at it, we probably can be an ordinary team and can be found out, but when we are at it, we're well capable of being one of the best in the country. So it's about hopefully finding the right tune for this weekend now.
1: I appreciate you mightn't be able to go into the detail of that, of this, and that's fair enough, but have ye identified why ye haven't been at it at times, or maybe even just specifically that Galway game or parts of the Offaly game? Or is that something that just kind of happened and you just hope that it doesn't happen again by working hard and training and staying at it?
3: Yeah, look, it's down to the opposition as well as ourselves. Like, we're up against very, very good teams in Leinster, and it's not going to be a walk in the park in any game, in any half. So we knew we were going to be up against challenges, but as I said there, if we are at it, we are capable of beating anyone. And I suppose when you're playing week on week as well, it's hard to be at that level for 5 games in a row. Like, so look, we know we do have to step it up in terms of playing in Parnell Park this weekend, but yeah, you are going to have ups and downs in your season, especially when you're playing great opposition.
1: And you certainly are playing very good opposition. You boys are not professional in a sense that this is not your job. So you're out in the world, you're at work, you're bumping into people. Has it been difficult at times in the last couple of weeks? Has it been hard to kind of keep the world out? Because at this time of year, we always hear from managers and players, we only care about what's going on inside the camp, but you are hearing what's said outside of it.
3: Yeah, look, you have to be used to taking the good with the bad outside the camp, but as you said, it's definitely what's within the four walls of the dressing room, and us getting together and bringing that positivity and knowing what we can bring and believing in ourselves, I suppose. Yeah, and I suppose you're kind of used to listening to it and maybe just nodding the head or blocking it out as best you can, but yeah, it's definitely to keep important what's inside the four walls of the dressing room.
1: Now, this Sunday against Dublin in Parnell Park, it's going to be live on KC Lore with thanks to the Hearts. It's effectively a Leinster semi-final, isn't it? It's kind of knockout hurling.
3: Yeah, it is. And I suppose the Kildare match was a Leinster quarter final, if you want to look at it that way. This is Leinster final. So I suppose watching hurling when you're younger, it's knockout hurling that you watch. So it's great excitement to it. The good weather now, hurling in the summer there, knockout championship hurling. It's what you want to be a part of. So it's great to enjoy the build-up for this. There's a lot on the line, but that's what it's all about, really.
1: Parnell Park is a cauldron, isn't it? Is it a good place to play, or is it tough? What's Parnell Park like to play in?
3: Yeah, it's very tight pitch, crowd right in on top of you. I'm sure there'll be a very good atmosphere there with Dublin going so well as well. So it's going to be a very, very tricky place to go. As I said, Dublin absolutely flying a great win the weekend. It's always a battle against them, especially up in Parnell Park. That adds a different dimension to it as well. So we're definitely going to have to be on the top of our game to get something from the game.
1: What's it like with a pitch feels tight like that? And I know exactly what you mean. I work in Parnell Park an awful lot, and while it's the same size as any other pitch, it does feel tighter. It does kind of play tighter, if that makes sense.
3: Yeah, it does. And I suppose Dublin are a physical team, so it probably suits them to have Parnell as their home pitch. But we're just going to have to match them and bring our own twist on the game as well. And yeah, we'll need to be at our best to get over them.
1: It's a strange one in the sense that sometimes when a team progresses through a championship, they lose a lot of players along the way because that's the nature of the championship. You've lost Jordan, that's a big loss, but you are getting a few back. We'll talk about the lads who are coming back in a moment, but first of all, Jordan Malloy, I imagine as a fellow player, your heart just goes out to him. You just feel so bad for him, and he was playing well as well.
3: Absolutely, like Jordan there was probably one of our best players there last year. Gives absolutely everything, unbelievable in training, the way he trains, he brings it out onto the pitch. Like he's everything we stand for in Kilkenny, like just hard working, hard in the tackles, but at the same time having all the skill in the world to go and hurl. So I suppose if we can bring a bit of Jordan to our play this weekend, we wouldn't be too bad off.
1: Do you, and like you'd be determined anyway, but does that give you a bit of determination to kind of do it for your friend who can't be out there? Does it kind of give you a bit of drive?
3: Yeah, absolutely. Look, as I said, everything Jordan represents is what's good about Kilkenny hurling. So if we can try give him a boost and show what we're about by through him this weekend, that'd be, you know, it'd be nice to show a bit of something for him.
1: Unfortunately, Jordan is out, but Adrian Mullen and Harry Shine are back, as is Fionnán Mackesy, and that's good to be getting three good lads like that back. And I'm led to believe you're a clubmate, and again, you don't have to tell me because that's not for you to say, but I see Tommy Walsh is on the grass and running hard and training hard and all that as well. So you're getting lads back.
3: Yeah, we are, and I suppose that adds to the competition, and that's going to improve training and stuff. So it's, you know, matches these days, you do need your five subs, and building the panel up now for the next weekend is absolutely huge, and everyone is needed. But the boys are a great boost, and in fairness to the lads, Harry and Adrian, their first match back, they didn't show much rustiness, they were straight into it. So top quality hurlers, yeah, and they're a great boost to have them back.
1: I went upstairs there to the room where they're holding the interviews for the press and media, and I think you left your hurley up there, the one with the green grip. Is that your hurley?
3: They must have brought it.
1: It was actually, it struck me as being quite a small hurley for a fairly tall man. What, now, different hurlers like to use different sizes of hurleys and all that. What's your thinking behind that? Why do you like that kind of hurley?
3: I don't know. I suppose it's probably a bit lighter than usual. I don't know, maybe I tend to grip the hurl short for a strike. So with a lighter hurley, you're probably easier to get a nice strip or strike on it. And it's easier manoeuvre. I find with the heavy hurls, you're kind of... Yeah. A bit kind of clumsy with it maybe, but everyone's different, everyone has their own preference with it.
1: Does the hurley feel like an extension of your hand?
3: Well, it should be. That's the way it should feel, and it's often the phrase used, and it's great. I suppose when you're younger, carrying it around school and stuff, that's the way it should be. That's how you pick up your kind of instinctive skills and stuff. So that's definitely what you'd be encouraging for young people always, yeah.
1: And even outside of training, I imagine you're a man who, if he spots a gable end wall, he'll start pucking against it. Richie Power Sr. said that to me last week. He said, look, development of players and coaching and academies, that's all important. Of course it is, he said, but that's still one of the most important things, to just go pucking.
3: Yeah, as I said there, it's an instinctive game, so you have to practice these things, and what you do off the field then will transfer onto the pitch. So getting to a wall ball, or going out with a few friends, or as you said, a gable end wall at home, whatever it is, it's hugely important for sharpness and even for confidence and trust in your own touch. Yeah.
1: Just before I let you go, what's your message to the Kilkenny fans ahead of this weekend? Is it try and get up to Parnell Park in your numbers and support you on Sunday against Dublin in what is... I'm going to say must win,
4: Technically speaking, that's not true, but I know that is how you're looking at it, and rightfully so.
3: Yeah, look, it's one we're looking forward to. They've been real great support to us so far this year, and I know it might be a bit tricky to get tickets, especially when Dublin are on a high at the moment, but definitely we need the support, and hopefully we'll give them something to shout about as well.
4: Ossie Cullen, thanks for joining us here on the Casey Lohr Hurling Podcast at Croke Park. Hopefully we'll be back here watching you in a couple of weeks' time. Best of luck in Parnell Park this weekend.
3: Thanks, Ossie Cullen, man.
1: Always great to chat to Mossy Keown, Kilkenny senior hurler. He spoke to us today as Avonmore Protein Milk continued their sponsorship of the GAA and their tie-in with the GAA and indeed the GPA. You will be able to hear that interview in full if you missed it for any reason on the Casey Lohr Hurling Podcast. We'll put out a special with that interview and a chat I had with Richie Power and Dan Cody about the Kilkenny GAA Golf Classic, which takes place later this week in Kilkenny Golf Club. And Brian Redmond will be there for his show as well, which is really good to hear. Arsenal taking on Burnley at 8 o'clock. We'll keep you up to date with that. But our primary focus this evening is on the Electric Ireland Leinster Minor Hurling Final. We've got a text in from Mary on the Fairstone Kilkenny text and WhatsApp line 083 306 9696. Is the minor match on Plus? No, the minor match is on radio as normal. And of course, you can listen to it online if you'd like as well. When we come back, we're heading over to Portlaoise. Stay with us.
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1: 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Before we do that, let me tell you about this. Who's the
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1: 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That's 083 306 9696. 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And if you do that, we'll enter you into the draw and you could win a €50 voucher with thanks to Detail Menswear, High Street Kilkenny and Potato Market Carlo. Two men who always look dapper and who always look like they've just stepped out of Detail Menswear are Brendan Hennessy and Mickey Welch. It's time for them to take you through the Leinster Minor Hurling Final, Kilkenny against Galway, live here on KCLR.
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1: And as you can hear, the anthem is on in the background there. It's quite a low PA system in Port Laois, so I don't want the system to knock itself off, which can happen if dead air occurs or the system thinks dead air occurs. The robots are taking us over. I've tried to warn you all about this over the last number of years. It is a particularly breezy night in Port Laois. A very, very strong breeze blowing into the town end, and it's wet as well. But good hurlers are good hurlers and they'll do it in all weathers. And that is the case of these Galway youngsters and Kilkenny youngsters. Let's head over for the end of Aron Levine and then live commentary of Kilkenny against Galway in the Electric Ireland Leinster Minor Hurling Final. Don't forget, on Wednesday night, it's the turn of the under-20s. The same two counties meeting again when we'll bring it to you on KCLR. A little bit later on, by the way, you'll be able to listen to the KCLR Hurling Podcast Analysis Edition with Mickey Welch and Eddie Scally. That would have been out by now, only I kind of made a bit of a clanger. Normally it's one of the two lads, this week it was me, but I'm editing it, I'm working through it, and we'll have it for you live very, very soon indeed. Right now it's time to cross to Brendan and Mickey for commentary of the Leinster Minor Hurling Final.
0: Thank you very much, O'Sheen. Our match referee, Matthew Farrell. We've seen Matthew at the under-20 game last week, and Galway are ready to take up the positions. It looks like they're going to defend the town end goal as their captain, Gus Lone, and the captain of Kilkenny, Jack Tracy, were with the referee. But he's not hanging around, Michael. This can be anybody's game. Under-17 minor, nothing between them the last time. There mightn't be much between them tonight, but what a huge week for Kilkenny and what a huge week for Galway, starting with the minors here in Port Laois. Kilkenny on the up, winning that ball, middle of the park. Man in possession is Jack Bulger, the Barra Ranger. Man, he's done well through the 65 up to the 45, carried it well but challenged by the number 8 Gus Lone, who we've mentioned, and Galway clear to the far side. Back there for them is Tom McAdam, long ball downfield, finding the man wearing 21, that's Tyg McCartick, turning fine, big strong player from the 45, but drills it in and puts it to the right and wide. So first wide for Galway. Good evening, Michael.
21: Good evening, Brendan. Yeah, he was under pressure there, McCartick. He wasn't listed to start, but he is a good player, we think. So Kilkenny playing with a strong breeze in the first half, blowing into the town end, as you say, so they'd want to be making hay of that. Here's Joe Dowland.
0: Joe Dowland, the Dixborough man. He gets a big heavy shoulder. We get the striking, and that's a good strike, and I think he has that, and that's an excellent score by Joe Dowling. And a huge crowd here as well, Michael. I'm very impressed with the crowd that's here, because it's a long spin for the Galwegians, but they're here in numbers in Sir Kilkenny. But that's a great score to start for Joe Dowling.
21: That is a brilliant score, right from the sideline. We were saying McCarthy earlier had a difficult chance. That looked even more difficult, but the man who has starred in this campaign for Kilkenny absolutely nails it. Brilliant score.
0: Short puck out for Galway. Mark Walsh out to Ethan White across the full back line. It comes back to Dylan Shaughnessy. The Turlough Moore man is at full back there. Downfield, he sends it towards Tyke McCarthy. He seems to be the target man. He's a big unit. He's about 6 foot three for a minor hurler here in Port Leash. But Kilkenny tidy that up and win it back through Paddy Grace, the young locksman playing wing half back. Paddy cuts forward, hand pass down to the half forward line, and Galway came forward steaming through with Jack Hall. He upset the Kilkenny passage of play. They've turned it over, but Galway have given possession away all too quickly. And Rory Power, the man from the village, gathers it for Kilkenny, and he spreads a beautiful ball across to Matthew Carr. Matthew just didn't deal with it quickly enough, but he's under a bit of pressure now, but he's done really well to recover. Here he comes, he's caught high there, could have been a free. We'll come back to Michael. That referee has spotted it will be a free, as Galway just hooked the ball away out over the line. But Matthew Carr done well to Dan's fourth man, Michael, and I didn't get time to give full teams at the start, but the referee threw it in straight away. Definite free, good refereeing by the Offaly official, but nice good penetrating runs from Kilkenny. They're doing really well from the breaks in the middle of the park. 1 point Kilkenny, no score Galway, 2 minutes played.
21: Yeah, they are indeed, and you called it there, Brendan. It was a high tackle, it was definitely a free, and a good decision by the referee, and an easy one for Joe Dowland, which he puts over.
0: Joe Dowland sticks it over. He's a point from play, he's one from a free. Ona Gorman's in the goal. Michal Meaney at Clara, cornerback. Sean Kavanagh, the Borough full back. Sean Corcoran, John Locke's left cornerback. Paddy Grace, John Locke's. Jack Tracy, the captain from the Borough, and Oliver Phelan from James Stevens, number 7. Jack Bulger, Barra Rangers, and Matthew Carr in the middle of the park. James Kavanagh, Con O'Neill Pembroke, and Joe Dowling in the half forward line. Kilkenny have another free coming here. Con O'Neill Pembroke is the Shamrocks Ballyhale man. Joe Dowling is the Borough, of course, and James Kavanagh, number 10. He's a Dixborough man also. Rory Power of James Stevens at 13. Breon Walsh from James Stevens, 14, and Liam Corcoran, John Locke's, number 15. Kilkenny do have this free. Michael, the referee put his hand up early enough there, so obviously an on to war challenge. Now, with the wind, and this man has been on form right throughout the season, Joe Dowling, crucial free, but I have to remember he's only a chap, he's only human. 3 minutes on the clock, this will put Kilkenny 3 points to the good and a great start.
21: Yeah, it'll be an absolutely brilliant start, it is anyway, and he shouldn't have any problem with this, and he doesn't either.
0: Oh, he struck that very well. He's a lovely sweet striker, the ball. 2 frees for Joe and a point from play. Galway have got Mark Walsh in the goal, Jack Carl at right corner back, Dylan Shaughnessy full back, Etton White number 4, Cahal Donoghue, Conor Linsky. His father, Jeff, here in front of us, great man with the Miners and the Shinty team over the years. Ulton Lean at number 7. Gus Lohan, the captain, in the middle of the park with Jamie Egan. Owen McLaren, Michael Cohen, and Tom McAdam. Cahal Larkin, Ulton O'Connor, Anthony Paynard. Now, one of those forwards hasn't started. Tyke McCarthy is in there, so one of the front six hasn't started. We'll confirm that for you in a moment, but we weren't given that before the start. We do know now that that change has been made. But here come Galway to defend. Jack Carl sprays it right over to the half back position, across the half back line to the centre half back. But who's there with Jamie Egan? Jamie Egan moves it out to the left half back position, is struck by the midfielder Gus Lowen, the captain, down into the corner. Lovely turn, Anthony Poniard for Galway, turning inside the 45 into the Abbey Leakes Road and goal. That's a super strike. He struck that really, really well. The man from Athenry wearing 15. 3 points Kilkenny, 1 point to Galway. 4 points played. Michael, lovely play by that young man at corner forward.
21: Yeah, excellent score. He's a good player, as we saw in the original match. In great ball there, and just missed by the centre forward. But interesting about sons, because Conor Linsky is Jeff Linsky's son, as we know. Cahal Donoghue is actually Michal Donoghue's son, the senior manager, and Gus Lohan is a son of Frank Lohan, the former Clare great hurler.
0: There you go. Standby referee tonight is Adam Kinnan of Offaly, line umpire Sean Maher of Offaly, and sideline official Kevin Brady of County Louth. And a man looking after them here from the local input from the Port Leash GA Club and Leash County Board is the great Brocken Riley down there. Not only a great official, but a man that's brilliant at hurling here in particular in Port Leash, and one of the finest DJs in the country too, Brock. And Mickey danced to him several times before. 5 minutes gone here. 3 points Kilkenny, 1 point to Galway. Here come Galway out of the half back line. That ball is just a little bit overcooked. The idea was to get it to Owen McLaren, and he was never going to get to that, Michael. It's going to be a sideline ball. Jack Bulger for Kilkenny. Nice intelligent flick in field to Jack, to Oliver Phelan. Oliver's a James Stevens man, hence the red and green helmet as well. Sprayed right over to the far side from the corner back to Sean Corcoran of John Locks and Callan. Gets it as far as Joe Dowling. He's given that one hell of a belt from the middle of the park, and Dowling has got an absolute cracking score. That's 4 for Joe Dowling. two from play, two from freeze. The man from the borough is on fire. The lead by three, Kilkenny. It's four Kilkenny, one Galway. We're into the 6 minute. Michael Walsh.
21: Yeah, he had an outstanding match. He's had in every game, but in this corresponding game, he scored two something, or I think, on the day, and he started this game unbelievably well as well. And you know, if Galway are to have a chance in this match, they're going to have to mark him tightly, because he's definitely in form, and his 2 points from play have been absolutely outstanding.
0: And when we have a minute, Michael, it's a massive week for both Galway and Kilkenny. I mean, the two same teams come back here on under 20 Wednesday night. Galway have to head to Wexford in the Leinster Championship Sunday, and Kilkenny head for Parnell Park, and it's going to be down to those games, and Offaly can still spoil the party if things don't go right either way.
21: Yeah, they certainly can. And you know, but Kilkenny have started in this game superbly well, and they've got a soft enough
0: free
21: there.
0: Yeah, he gave him a bit of a nudge without the ball.
21: I'm
0: trying to identify which of the Galway forwards hasn't
21: yeah,
0: started.
21: Yeah, I am too.
0: 10 is there. Michael Cohen is there. 11
21: is there. 15 is there.
0: There's 12 there.
21: 12 or 14. Now we're down to
0: 15
21: Brendan.
0: Is there. I don't see 14. So I think we have it. You're a detective now, Mike. It's going to be a free in nonetheless for Galway. It'll be taken by Michael Cohen. Michael Cohen from Clarenbridge. It's difficult to keep your powder dry tonight. But anyway, he's going to hit this into the Abbey Leakes Road in goal, Michael. Struck it well. Has he struck it well enough? It looks a little bit to the left. It's come back in. He's got it. It's a good strike. Credit to the lad. Credit where credit is due. So Galway have two on the board. The first one from Anthony Poniard, and the second one from Michael Cohen from a free. Kilkenny have four. 7 minutes gone here. The four have come from Joe Dowling. Two from freeze. Two from play. The puck out comes from Ono Gorman. Kerrick Shockman in the goal, is down the stand side.
21: Oh, well done.
0: Intelligent play. Oh, that's a beautiful ball. He done really, really well. James Kavanagh, another man from the borough, comes onto it. Does really well. Got it as far as Conor Neil Pembroke, the Shamrocks man. It's going to be a long range effort from this man again. Has he got it? It's the first wide for Kilkenny. Guess who? Joe Dowling. What a game he's having in the first few minutes, Michael Walsh.
21: Unbelievable. That would have been some score.
0: The flick in by James Kavanagh was dynamite.
21: It was. A terrible ball again by Galway, who were really unsettled at the start of this game. But brilliant play again by Joe Dowling. And if it had gone over, I think we could have gone home, because he's absolutely on fire. And the Galway, he's a direct marker on the Galway team at the moment, is Conor Linsky, and he has his hands full.
0: Don't forget, Michael, is a strong wind there as well.
21: Kilkenny have
0: to get use that as best they can. Here comes the sideline cut for Galway. The break is crucial here. It's going to be tidied up. It's a lovely first touch from Oliver Phelan. Big man Oliver, wearing number 7. James Stevens, man, looked to me he was fouled there. Referee wasn't having any of it. Owen McLaren was a little bit robust in it. Kilkenny do win that break and to drive it down towards the middle of the park. And out come Kilkenny. So Joe Dowling again gets the flick up, sells a little bit of a dummy. Flicked it back to the middle of the park as far as Jack Bulger. The man from Barra Rangers runs into acres of space. Jack Egg and Spoon style onto the boss of the stick. Fed it infield. James Kavanagh turning and striking. Bulger was brilliant. So was Dowling initially. But it's finished beautifully, Michael, and it's a great score.
21: Yeah, it's an excellent start to this game by Kilkenny. Just into the 9 minute leading 5-2, and full value for that.
0: Kavanagh did finish that, didn't he?
21: Yeah, Kavanagh 10.
0: Really good score. Bulger did really well. Here's the puck out for Galway. They're gone short as far as Ethan White, their corner back, and he's still carrying the ball. It's up as far as the 45 now. They're on half of the park, and a nice intricate passing with the sticks. Ulton Lean has it now. Ulton down into the corner forward position. He's given a run there towards Anthony Poniard. Anthony runs on to this one, centres it. Good block down. Kilkenny get the stick in. Centre back comes across, tidies it up. Jack Tracy, the captain from the borough, runs out to the old Cork Road side there. Well, it's still the Cork Road, but it's not that busy now because of the motorway here. But here comes 14, Rian Walsh of Kilkenny. What a pace of this man. Excellent stuff. Running inside the 20 metre line. Difficult angle. I think he might have that. He's got it. That's an excellent score from young Walsh, Michael. James Stevens, man, in on the end line. Beautiful finish. Kilkenny are on fire. That's 4 from play, 2 from freeze. 6 points into the 10th minute. Lead by 4. Kilkenny 6, Galway 2. Electric Ireland minor, Leinster final.
21: Yeah, great credit first of all to the fullback Sean Kavanagh. He made the block there, and they worked it down the field. And as you say, Brendan, they're really playing well, and that's another brilliant score. Great catch.
0: Great take here. This man is a good fine player. Tighe McCarthy. Sounds like he's the Cork connection. Here he goes forward, shortened the grip on the stick, sends it in. Fine player. If he gets space, he'll score. He promised twice early in this game. That's his third one. The man from Sarsfields, he sticks it in, sticks it over the bar. And Kenneth Burke, the managed door of Galway, will be happy with that. His selectors tonight are Colm Callanan, William Burke, and Paul Hoban for Kilkenny. Gordon Byrne of Aaron's Own and Castle Comer, of course. And now Kilkenny's cookout has gone a little bit wayward, out over the line. Liam Lacey, Stephen Morgan, Robert Jackman, and Billy Quinn, the backroom team and selectors there with Gordon Byrne. So it's a sideline ball to Galway, and Galway just tapped that down. It wasn't very well executed, but they don't get a whole lot to play with. Corner back for Kilkenny, Michael Meaney. Well, Mihal, to give him his proper title. is turned over there. Galway have it back. Owen McLaren centres the ball. Danger here for Kilkenny. Here's Cathal Larkin. Larkin, go for the goal here. There's the shot.
21: Wide.
0: Oh, it's gone wide. He went for the top right-hand corner. He put it wide. And is that Galway's first wide?
21: Second
0: wide.
21: He wanted to put it across the goal, and he didn't. He was in two minds. That's a sitter, Brendan. He went the wrong side of the goal. Only a kid, I know, but you have to be making the goalkeeper work there. He didn't hit the target.
0: I think to give him a bit of credit, he picked his spot, I think, did he?
21: Maybe so, yeah.
0: Yeah, he picked the top
21: so.
0: Right. He kind of narrowed his
21: actually
0: chances.
21: Looked up first to pass. His first instinct was to pass it, so he obviously wasn't confident enough to. He's a big, strong chap, a big, tall chap. And in the end, he was in two minds and got caught and hit it wide at the near post.
0: A night like tonight, I suppose, Michael, a low ball is nearly better going in, is it, along the greasy surface? It's 6 points to 3. Kilkenny lead here. There's a puck of a ball between them into the 12th minute here. Galway man doing a little bit of Torval and Dean down there. He slid along the ground. Kilkenny have it back through Oliver Phelan. Oliver, big man, he couldn't get it with the stick out. He goes with the boot, and he's got a fine pair of orange boots there. If the floodlights weren't on, you'd pick out Oliver. He wins the free between the 65 and the 45 in his own half of the park, and Kilkenny have this free through. Jack Bulger steps over, but I think the man will come back to it is Joe Dowling. And Michael, I know they're only young fellas and they're under 17, but this is probably within his range with the wind blowing.
21: I would say definitely within his range,
0: because he's a sweet striker of the ball. If he gets this, he's onto his fifth point.
21: He's got a nice few yards there.
0: He's after Robin here. The linesman is telling him
21: he's not moving it anyway.
0: He's not going back. The linesman has given up on him too.
21: He has,
0: he's given up.
21: He's letting it off there.
0: He's letting it off. He's after giving that absolute welly. It didn't matter if he moved it back 10 yards.
21: No,
0: that's after landing in the square below in Portlaoise. He struck it well. 3 frees for Joe Dowling. 2 from play. He's 5 on the clock already. And this commentary tonight brought to you thanks to Jerry Comerford Drilling Limited. The ball comes outfield for Galway. They're gone short on the far side. Ethan White, the cornerback, carries it back in, plays it back to his keeper. Mark Walsh is the keeper. Man from Moncarn Moore. Outfield, he sends it to his centre back, Conor Linsky. Here comes Connor. The ball is won as the man came in onto it again. Was that man again, Joe Dowling? He's everywhere, and it's going to be a sideline ball to Galway. They're having a whole lot of grass to play with on that sideline, Michael. It's a busy sideline. Always is down there, but he's moved it in the yard anyway.
21: Great work, by Joe Dowling. Great block there, and Conor Linsky just couldn't get it away, and he's having a difficult time with Joe. Here he comes again.
0: Joe got the stick up and blocked that, and Joe's going with this. He got the swing on it, and that's travelling with the wind. Joe Dowling, he's got another one. This fella is unbelievable. He's got another one. 3 from play, 3 from freeze, 6 points in the opening 13 minutes of an Electric Ireland Minor Leinster final. It's 8 points Kilkenny, 3 points to Galway. Michael Walsh.
21: Yeah, Kilkenny's stretching out now, Brendan, and as I said, they're going to have to try and do something with Joe Dowling. He's cleaning them out here, and that's another fantastic score. But Kilkenny, as I said as well, are full value.
0: They certainly are. Here come Galway. And that's a fine strike into the elements.
21: That's
0: the man again, McCarty. And it's gone to the left-hand side and wide. But he seems to get on good ball, Michael. It's the third wide. He's a fine, strong player, so they know he can deliver as well. He puts himself about.
21: He does, I think Galway will be a bit rattled by this, though, Brendan. Kilkenny are well on top. And, he should have passed that ball, really, there. He had a great opportunity. But here comes Kilkenny again, and there's the strength of the breeze.
0: Yeah, and Gorman went short to Sean Cavanagh. He sent it back as far as Gorman. And there's a shot. Oh, it stopped on the line. Second chance. Bang. It's in the back of the net. It's in the net. And the ball is
21: stolen again.
0: It's stolen again. He's popping up everywhere. Are we sure there's not 3 or 4 Joe Dowlands on that field? That's a goal and 6 points in a minor provincial final for Joe Dowling out of 1-8. And we're midway through the first half. 1-8 Kilkenny, 3 points to Galway. It's the Joe Dowling show at the moment. There's no show like a Joe show. Here comes Ulton Lean on the far side. Down the field again. They're trying to bring Tyke McCarty into it again. Here he goes. Big strong runner with the ball. Fine strike from McCarty. This time he puts it wide on the opposite side. And it's 4 wides for Galway. They're getting the chances. But Kilkenny have got the chances. And I think, to be fair to Kilkenny, they've taken everything that they've got, bar one.
21: Just one wide, and they're absolutely on fire here. And
0: that's some puck out from Owen O'Gorman. It's landed on the 20 metre line in the Galway half of the park. Big ball, and the breaking ball is going to go to Kilkenny. Galway leaving him a little bit loose. This is James Cavanagh. He's one of the Kilkenny points. Feeds it in field. The idea was to bring Breon Walsh in onto that one. Kilkenny still have it. Referee keeps a close eye on proceedings. Good hook from behind there. The hook was on Liam Corcoran, the John Locks man, but he managed to keep possession. Knocks it back to Paddy Grace. Paddy got inside the 45. Galway half of the park. Paddy inside the 20 metre line. Hassled and harried by two defenders. Does well to return it back out towards James Cavanagh. James Cavanagh sends a little intricate ball in field, but there's too many Galway lads there. there to tidy up one as Ulton Lean again. He's been busy in that half back line. He gets it to Jack Carl of Galway. He drives it downfield. Ball's going to favour the Kilkenny centre back, Jack Tracy. He came out, he read it well. Lovely first touch to Jack. Hand pass to Sean Corcoran. Sean Corcoran switches the direction. He's looking for Joe Dowling. He's got it to wing half hour. Joe Dowling has it. Joe Dowling on the 45. Lets it fly. This time, Joe, he can't be criticised. He's put it to the right hand side and wide with 16 minutes on the clock. It's 1-8 Kilkenny, 3 points to Galway. 1-6 of that 1-8 has come for Joe Dowling. The other 2 points from Breon Walsh of the Village at full forward and James Kavanagh of the Dixborough at number 10. For Galway, one score from play. Anthony Poniard and Michael Cohn from a free. They got that one, and Tadhg McCarthy is the man that got the other score from play. That's high. It's going to be a free, an advantage for Jack Bulger. And he wins that on the half forward line, the referee, halfway line, I should say. The referee is having a word here. And, well, he's just gone down to see where the ball is going to land from this free. Or is he bringing it in, Michael?
21: No, I think
0: don't
21: he's
0: see the slip.
21: Going in.
0: Yeah,
21: no, no,
0: Joe's coming across. Yeah, Joe has it, yeah. I think. Where's us there? The slitter is there. It was behind Jack Bulger. Michael, you're happy enough. 16 minutes gone.
21: Yeah, it's a very, very good performance by Kilkenny. Obviously, Joe Dowling is stealing the show, but all over the field, they're on top here. And Galway in serious spotter. I know there's a strong breeze in it, Brendan, but Kilkenny are miles ahead of them at the moment.
0: They're playing really good hurling this game, brought to you by Jerry Comer for Drilling Limited. And don't forget, we do have the detail. Menswear man of the match, Oisin, gave you the details earlier on. You'll hear them again at half time, but you know the score by now. So there we are. Chance to win that €50 voucher. Joe Dowling nails this free into the town end goal, but the breeze this time carried it for him, but it goes out to the right hand side and wide. And for Kilkenny, Michael, that's only two wides.
21: Unfortunately went out there, but as I said, Galway in serious bother. They don't look as if they have the tools to do anything at the moment, and they can't afford to drop too many more behind, because it's a nice lead that Kilkenny have.
0: Here come Galway carrying the ball, playing it short through the gaps and through the channels, and this is a lovely carry from Gus Lohan. And Lohan, the captain, gets it away to Michael Cohn. He's a nice player. Johnny Cohn is beside us doing commentary for Galway BFM. Michael Cohn is on the field. The man from Clarenbridge sticks it in, sticks it over the bar. His first from play. It's 4 points to Galway, but Kilkenny lead by 1-8-4. That's a 7 point lead, Michael Walsh.
21: Yeah, and as I said, full value, although great score by Galway. They'll need a few more, though. Their half back line is in awful bother here, as Kilkenny come again with Rory Power here.
0: Yeah, he's doing really well, Rory Power. Rory Power turning, striking. I think he has that. He has indeed. Good score, Rory Power. He's a lovely stick man, isn't he? He's a lovely hurler.
21: Yeah, that was brilliant skill there, and you know, he put it way over the bar. Kilkenny are absolutely flying here. They're really on fire, and much the better team.
0: Because Galway came down the field that time. Now the referee's calling this back. There was a hand on the back there, I think. Oh, there's a bit of argy-bargy. A bit of argy-bargy. The linesman comes down, and there's only a bit of pushing and shoving. Kilkenny are in control, 1-9-4 points. That all started overnighting, Michael. You just have to be careful with the new rules. Now you have to be very careful.
21: Yeah, you do. The Galway player wasn't happy. The number four for Kilkenny, Sean Corcoran.
0: John Loxman, yeah.
21: Yeah, had a bit of a pull on him, and he wasn't happy.
0: I think he's going to get booked, yeah.
21: He's going to get a yellow, yeah. It was a little bit of a swipe there, but nothing major either. But it definitely is a free to Galway in the yellow card, yeah.
0: Yeah. You've that chap's mammy now listening down in Galway, says, what's Walsh on about there? There was nothing, and he hit my lad a slap. It's a slap as a slap, Michael.
21: I know, it was a bit of a slap,
0: Sean Corcoran gets a yellow card. The free will be to Galway. The score reads 1-9. 19 minutes on the clock, 1-9 to Kilkenny, 4 points to Galway. Don't forget, we'll be back here at 7:35 on Wednesday night for the under 20 Leinster final again. Kilkenny and Galway live on KCLR. And huge games at the weekend, of course. 2 o'clock, Parnell Park, Kilkenny versus Dublin. 5:30 on Saturday evening, Carlow and Leitrim. Sean McDermott Park in Carrick and Shannon. And the second round of the Tailteann Cup for Joe Murphy's men. So it's going to be busy. Oh, that's a great take by Dowling. Here he goes again, Joe Dowling. Referee's going to give him a free this time. There was 3 Galway men hunting down Joe Dowling. One was Jack Hall. He's got a big physical presence. There was a hand on his back there. The referee spotted it. He went to ground. Joe had lost his stick, and he has the free in here. And this one will be put in to make it 1-10-4 points. And Kilkenny playing with that big, big breeze in this opening half. We've 20 minutes exactly play. Joe Dowling looks at the post on the town end goal. There's the lift. There's the strike. Never in doubt. Sticks it over the bar. If he stays going the way he's going, Michael, we'll run out of paper.
21: We will. And he made it all himself. What's more, what a brilliant catch. And to be fair to Galway, I don't think it matters who they put on him. They've changed the marker, but he's just destroying whoever he's on, and he's having an unbelievable game as a free outcome in here.
0: The natural player, isn't he? They're having advantage here, Galway, since Dylan Shaughnessy.
21: No advantage.
0: Turlock Moorman didn't work out for them, so I think now they might be as wise, and you're the hurling man, Michael. Yeah. But a long range free here and try and bring McCarkey into it down on the full forward line, because you know you're trying to play through the channels, but you're playing into the teeth of that wind. But maybe try a high dropping ball on a wet, miserable night like this, albeit the rain has eased a small bit, it's cleared a small bit, but it's still. The damage has been done in relation to wet and windy and damp conditions.
21: Yeah, the trouble with it is they're young lads and they can lose kind of heart very easily as well. And the Kilkenny backs are just giving them no space or chance whatsoever. Here they come with the ball again now.
0: Jack Tracy won a great ball on the ground. Ball has been cleared downfield over underneath the stand here. Kilkenny leading 110 to 4 points here in this Electric Ireland Leinster Minor hurling final here live from Portlaoise. As Kilkenny come forward, that's a super strike, but it's going out to the left hand side and
21: it's
0: wide.
21: Gone over the line anyway,
0: over the line. We couldn't see it with the advertising hoardings.
21: I'd say Galway'd rather the puck out, but they're, Galway are rattled completely. They're not playing well. Kilkenny are miles well on top, and all over the field now. To be fair to Kilkenny, they're flying.
0: You're not out of this competition if you lose here, Michael. But for the under 20, you are, not for the minor.
21: That's right, yeah.
0: So you're still in the competition, but you don't think things like that. You have to think positively, go along and win your provincial final. Here is Kilkenny and Galway. It's a fair old battle in the middle of the park at this moment in time. Ooh, that looked a little bit frontal. The referee was going to give a free, but Kilkenny held possession and he decided not to give it to Galway.
21: That's a free. Nice. High challenge there. To be fair, the
0: linesman should be doing something there.
21: But he can't, you see.
0: Well, he should be able to tell him, though.
21: He can't. I know, you should.
0: Yeah, he should be. Look, it's sifted development into a row now, and it was all because of two high tackles. There was two high tackles there. That number six want to be careful. He's going to be in trouble. He's not happy, young Linsky. I know if the referee can't see it, Michael, but look at the linesman was there. I always say he's not there just to put the flag up.
21: I agree with you, 100%. I totally agree, but they genuinely can't.
0: Now he's telling them.
21: You're telling them what happened in the row.
0: Well, Sean Stack told me they're all wired up and they know what's happening.
21: Yeah, they are, but they can't.
0: You're not there to put the flag up. You could get a fella injured there. You've got to call it as you see it.
21: Yeah.
0: He's calling in the Kilkenny man now. I was wondering, he was the guilty party first, was he, Mike?
21: No, he has the two lads that are involved.
0: Yeah, he's going to go over to young Conor Linsky here.
21: See, I think Galway are completely rattled. I don't think they expected the scale of what they're, they're 9 points down, and they won the original league match, but it just goes to show you every game is different when young lads get it through.
0: I think though, at under 17 level, as well as Kilkenny are going tonight, you could play one another 10 times and it could be 5-5.
21: Two yellows there.
0: The Conor Linsky and Jack Bulger, I think it was. Jack?
21: Yeah.
0: He's going to throw it in now. It's after getting the crowd up and running anyway, Michael. 23 minutes gone, 110 to Kilkenny, 4 points to Galway. And Galway have turned this one in the middle of the park, and Galway have now got the free. And the travelling Galway support here to O'Moore Park and Portlaoise are happy with that one. And this man is a nice free taker. His name is Michael Cohn. And the free is about 10 metres up the sideline on the stand side into Dabby Lakes Road goal. He's got a nice blue towel to dry that slither. And he'd wipe the boss of the stick as well, and the grip. And there he is wiping both sides of the stick and the grip. And there's the breeze. You can see the towel blowing as he hands it back to his mentor. And now he's ready for the free. He's trying to put Galway onto 5 points. It could be a crucial score to get it, considering they have the wind in the second half. He struck it well. Is it online? He deserves a bit of credit for that, Michael. That's
21: great
0: a great score.
21: Yeah,
0: that's a great score by Michael Cohn. He's got 3 points in the opening half. Anthony Pontiard has got the other one. 110 to 5. 6 minutes remaining in the opening half, Michael.
21: Yeah, they'll be trying to get it down a bit before half time if they can, but they just don't look strong enough at the back at all. Kilkenny are murdering them every time. Now they have a line ball, which Rory Power is over here.
0: Yes, indeed. Leash were successful here at the weekend over down in the Joe McDonough. They're off to London this weekend.
21: That's a great ball.
0: That's a great ball indeed. And Kenny can come on to the break here. He's taking it well. This young man has scored already, James Cavanagh, but he had the presence of mind to knock it back to Matthew Carr. And the man from Dan's four, he's unlucky. He got the, it's a 65. It got a touch. It's a 65.
21: Wow.
0: So 110 Kilkenny, 5 points to Galway here in this Leinster GA Electric Ireland minor final at Laois Shire Amour Park on a wet, miserable Wednesday night. You're tuned to KCLR. I do hope you're enjoying our coverage tonight, with thanks to Jerry Cummins for drilling.
21: 60. That's a big decision, Brendan.
0: Yeah, well, the umpire was at it because he looked.
21: Yeah,
0: he looked up.
21: He obviously saw it, so yeah. It's a big decision. It definitely will be another point, I'd say, for Kilkenny here. Yeah. But
0: with two slitters on the field now, so yeah. Joe Dowling nailed this one. Michael, I have him down for 3 points in play, a goal from play, and three frees. 1-6.
21: Four frees. 1-7.
0: Oh, yeah, sorry, Michael.
21: Yeah.
0: Oh, good man. Good job here, Michael. I couldn't take away a pint on a Dixborough man, or I wouldn't live
21: with
0: it. I wouldn't live with it. Andy was just saying that Laois beat down here in the Joe Mack on Saturday last, and they're away to London on the double Laois this weekend. They're playing them in football on Saturday, and they're playing London in hurling on Sunday. So their odds on favourites to win
21: it's
0: that.
21: Wide.
0: It's a wide ball here in the Electric Minor final. If Laois do win that, they'll play Carlow in the Joe McDonough final on the 6th. And of course, the big one at the weekend, Kilkenny and Dublin, 2 p.m. Parnell Park on Sunday afternoon, live on KCLR 96 FM. If you're listening and you're going, don't go late, go early. It's going to be packed. It'll be busy. And here come Galway. They want to get busy. Oh, just missed their first touch. They want to be busy here before the first half. Anthony Paynard, he's after picking up an injury now. He scored a point earlier on. That ball comes downfield and racing back to get onto it is Cathal Donoghue. That's Micheál Donoghue's son. Lovely touch from Moulton Lean. He came across. He's one of Galway's better players in this first half. Lean, that's Kilkenny a little bit unlucky. It was Matthew Corr unlucky. Wins it back. Here he goes. Matthew Corr has the pace onto his left. Oh, he pulled it too far. The idea was good. His intentions were fantastic, but it just goes to the right hand side and wide. And for some reason, I think Kilkenny might just be leaving Galway in this a little bit, Michael.
21: You're absolutely right. I was just going to say they've missed it. They had no wides up to few minutes. They have five, and they could have Galway gone nearly out of sight at this stage, but I still think they're miles ahead on top. They're winning all the breaks, and Galway are not winning anything really. And Kilkenny, oh, that's a high challenge.
0: Yeah, there's a free coming here. Tadhg McCarthy has the advantage. There's a man outside him. He's going to go for this one.
21: Oh, you have to pass that ball, Brendan. That's a terrible wide.
0: He's got it.
21: No, that's wide.
0: It's wide, and the advantage is
21: terrible wide.
0: He's a man on his outside.
21: Oh, he has to pass that ball, Brendan. That's ridiculous. You know, they're. He's had three wides now, and this could be punished. Oh, Joe missed that one.
0: Yeah, George.
21: He's human.
0: Well, it bounced and it skidded, I think.
21: Yeah,
0: with the wet. It just skidded away from him. Here comes Ulton Lean again. They've moved it downfield into the middle for Galway. Can he get an interception in there? Galway come and try and win it back here. They're competing very well, but tell me a Galway team that won't compete. They're on the stick again. And there's a fair old tussle there between the centre-back, Conor Linsky, and Oliver Phelan in the middle of the park. And now going looking for Kilkenny is Con O'Neill Pembroke, the Shamrocks Bally
21: Helmet.
0: And look who comes out with it, Joe Dowling. We didn't see him going in, but we've seen him coming out. Sean Corcoran downfield, that hits the deck as well and just skids off. 2.5 minutes remaining in the opening half here in this Electric Ireland Minor Leinster Hurling Final, live from Laois-Hyre Amour Park here. And it's 28 minutes exactly. 1-10 Kilkenny, 5 points to Galway. But the scores have dried up a bit, Mike.
21: They have, yeah. Huge opportunity for Galway there. And you know, I know their kids, but that ball had to be passed there. But Galway are playing this short game, and Kilkenny are working really hard, and they're closing it down. And you know, they have nowhere to go, and that's a good clearance by the keeper. Now, what will happen here? Kilkenny win it again?
0: They got to stick into it there, but Galway, for some reason, they've got more into the game as such, haven't they? Not
21: yeah,
0: on the scoreboard.
21: Kilkenny are winning all the these balls, Brendan.
0: Yeah.
21: Look, they're after winning that one again now.
0: That's gone too far as well.
21: Yeah, that's gone too far.
0: Just
21: yeah.
0: One thing, Michael, did you notice looking at the Kilkenny team tonight that are on the field? Did you notice it's from all the years we've done the minor matches? There's a square on the back of the jersey now, and you can see the number.
21: Great.
0: It's great for 12 lads like us.
21: Great for you,
0: isn't it?
21: Yeah.
0: Oh. It's much simpler. Now, here come Galway. Now, this is the long ball we were on about, but
21: yeah,
0: it's not long enough.
21: It up, Brendan. Look.
0: No, it's not long enough. Centre back is out there. He's so intelligent as well, Jack Tracy. He knew there was a man coming behind him. He just turned out away from him, knocks it back to Sean Kavanagh. Sean has given it away though, straight down to Gus Sloan. Galway man comes forward. Here's a big ball in field, well gathered. Anthony Pinehart scored already. Is he going to score again? That's taken a deflection, but it's gone in and over the bar. It's his second one for the man from Athenry. The other three are from Michael Cohen. One from play, two from freeze. They're on to 6, and McCarthy got the other one for Galway. 1-10-6. 30 seconds of normal time remaining. Not a bad first half, Michael.
21: No, definitely not, Brendan. Some good hurling in it, and that score will give them a bit of hope. Look at the difference of puck outs. Look.
0: There's a massive puck out. That is a massive puck out. Joe Dowling reached for it. Kilkenny come get the break. Oh, brilliant piece of play. Matthew Corr, he's having a good first half, but that's gone wide as well. That's another wide, Kilkenny. Is that 4 or 5?
21: It's actually 7.
0: Oh, God, Michael. Why wasn't I writing down them?
21: Yeah.
0: And a 7. Oh, yeah, I've got a 3 the other side of the line. That's where I went wrong. 1-10-6, Kilkenny lead. We're heading for out of time. Michael, don't need to be much.
21: Shouldn't
0: 1 minute.
21: Be, no, never is. There's the ball straight down on the sweeper again.
0: 1 minute of additional time. Ball comes downfield. The rain falls heavily again. That ball is going to travel all the way towards the end line. Will Joe Dowling get to it? It stops on the end line. Back goes the Galway wing half back. It's hard to see who has the ball. I think he's been fouled. Joe fouled him. It's going to be a free out. Ulton Lean is going to get the free out. 1 minute of additional time. There's 20 seconds of that gone, so there's 40 seconds remaining. 1-10 Kilkenny, 6 points to Galway. I know I shouldn't be having a chat with you at half time, Michael, and he'll be telling you all about the wonderful podcast we have with the great Eddie Scally and Mickey Welsh. I'm looking forward to listening to it this week. He went missing on Sunday, Mike, Saturday evening, but anyway.
21: Yeah, I was otherwise engaged.
0: they got over the line, and in fairness to Kildare, they put up a fair old battle in the first half, but unfortunately for Kildare, they're gone now, and Brian Dowling's men, which is a great pity.
21: It's tough going, Brendan, it really is. The answers, I'm not sure. They're being mooted out every year for these teams, but it's just this tough going, and, you know.
0: Certainly is, but anyway. Little round robin between four other Leinster teams, and the winner going to the Leinster proper. Wouldn't that be a great idea as
21: something
0: well?
21: Something like that, yeah. They have to come up with something. Yeah. Oh, brilliant catch.
0: That's a great
21: brilliant
0: take.
21: Catch.
0: Yeah, it's a great take. He's doing quite well, isn't he? Con O'Neill Pembroke, Shamrock's Ballyhale man. Don't forget, we'll be here on Wednesday night with Henry Shefflin's under 20 team. And the referee blows the half-time whistle here in Portlaoise. 31 minutes and 19 seconds of hurling in this Electric Ireland minor final at Leashire Amour Park. It's 1-10 to Kilkenny, 6 points to Galway. Michael.
21: Yeah, and Kilkenny worth every point of that. They actually slackened off a bit in the last 10 minutes, but you'll have to expect that. They couldn't keep going at the pace they were going at, but they have been much the better team. And where I noticed it more is they have been the hungrier team by a long way. They've been on to breaking balls all over the field, and it's going to take a big performance from Galway to overturn it now. They have a strong breeze with them, but I could see Kilkenny actually getting scores against this breeze with the likes of Joe Dowling, who's been absolutely the best player on the pitch by a considerable distance.
0: Well, his scores have proved that. Joe's got a goal, he's got 3 from play, he's got 4 from play from freeze. That's 1-7 in total. The other scores have come from Brian Walsh at full forward from the village, Rory Power also of the village at corner forward, he's got a point from play, as is James Cavanagh for Galway. 2 from Anthony Pionard, 2 frees from Michael Cohen, plus a point from play, and Tadhg McCarthy, who started the game wearing number 21, is also on the scoreboard. We'll head back to the studio, we'll take a break, and we'll be back not too distant future here in Leashire Amour Park for the second half, and Oisín and Michael having a chat here at half time. But it is half time. It's Kilkenny 1-10. It's Galway 6. Back to you, Oisín.
1: Thank you very much, gentlemen. Michael, I'll talk to you in a few minutes. Brendan will be back with us for the second half. Kilkenny 1-10, Galway 6 is the half time score in the Electric Ireland Leinster Minor Hurling Final.
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1: In soccer, it's Arsenal 0, Burnley 0 after 3 minutes in their Premier League encounter. In the League of Ireland Premier Division, one game tonight. It does have something of a local involvement. Waterford 0, Drogheda United 1 is the latest score. Padraig Amond, of course, the Carlow man, is the captain of Waterford. And I'm sure they draw eyes from this part of the world, being the closest senior League of Ireland entity in men's League of Ireland football. Arsenal 0, Burnley 0 it remains after 4 minutes of that game at the Emirates. And as I say, half-time in our live hurling match tonight, Kilkenny 1-10, Galway 6. The Casey Laura Hurling Podcast Analysis Edition will be out very soon. That's thanks to Morrissey Motors Peugeot Kilkenny. And there'll be a bonus podcast available possibly later tonight, maybe tomorrow morning. And you'll be able to hear Mossy Keown of the Kilkenny Senior Hurlers talking about their clash with Dublin coming up this Sunday afternoon. It's a game you'll be able to hear live on KCLR, as well as Mossy. You'll be able to hear from Richie Power Senior and Dan Cody, who are doing great work, fantastic work, as part of the team putting together the Kilkenny GAA Golf Classic. That's on this weekend at Kilkenny Golf Club. All the money raised is going to Nicaut Óga, the Kilkenny GAA Academy. And I know Brian Redmond is going to be broadcasting from the golf club, I think on Thursday, so that'll be good. But if you can't wait till then to hear some of the voices involved, you will be able to hear them on the KCLR Hurling Podcast. Carlo are on their way to Croke Park, but they have to make a pit stop in Belfast this weekend. They're taking on Antrim in the Joe McDonagh Cup, but the result doesn't matter for Carlo because they are already in the final. That's because they had a comprehensive victory against London over the weekend. That made it 4 wins from 4 in the Joe McDonagh Cup. Chris Nolan is the captain, and after the game, he spoke to our match commentator, Brendan Hennessy.
0: I'm joined by the captain, Chris Nolan. Chris, first and foremost, congratulations. And I think on behalf of everybody that supports Carlo Hurling and Carlo GA on qualification for the Joe Mac with a game to spare, well done. It's been 4 great wins, and well done.
3: Yeah, thanks very much, Brendan. You know, we're absolutely delighted. Like, do you know what I mean? We're over the moon to get back to Croke Park and get back to a Joe Mac final, especially after what happened last year. Do you know, missing out by one score, and we couldn't be happier.
4: The score in 2023 was the score you won it by. You remember that one, so do we all. But listen, you're back, that's the main thing. But a little iffy at times today, but you could expect that. But you went along and done your job well in the second half.
3: Yeah, look. Yes. It was a strong breeze there in the first half, and we were playing against it. Like, do you know what I mean? And also, we're probably on edge a little bit. Do you know what I mean? We just needed to
4: I thought so. Yeah.
3: John, we were on edge a little bit. Do you know what I mean? We knew the occasion. You know, you win today, you get to Croke Park. So it probably took us a while to get going. We just needed to settle down a bit, like, John. And we went out after half time, and we got the penalty and scored that. I think lads started to relax, you know, and actually go out and express themselves. And once we done that, you know, it was plain sailing.
4: Including yourself.
3: I was on edge more than anyone, let me tell you, Brendan.
4: Yeah, but it's nervous for captain. As a captain's goal, it's a nervous day for you because it's a big day.
3: Yeah, sure it is, you know what I mean? And especially after what happened last year as well, like, you know,

0: win, but we're there, and Carlo are there, and well done on your own performance, and well done to the panel as well today.
1: Yeah, cheers. Thanks, Brendan. I suppose, look, at the start of the year, this was our goal, just get to a John McDonagh final, and we're a little bit shaky there today, and we suppose we kind of knew what was at stake, maybe, I suppose, for a while, but once that penalty went in, like Chris said earlier, we kind of started to open up a little bit, and we started to find a little bit of form, which is great.
0: Well, listen, well done, you're up across. I know there's a team meeting now, so I won't hold you too long. You're looking forward to this. You've been there before, Conor. This will be your third John McDonagh final, or second?
1: Second, yeah.
0: You're one of the younger fellas on the team. Listen, it was a great occasion the last time. Still has to be won. Pat's going to tell you that meeting. There's nothing won yet, lads, and we have 3 weeks to prepare for this, and it's going to be hard work.
1: Yeah, exactly. Like you said it there. We've 3 weeks now to just really focus, and we'll have Antrim still to come first, and that'll be a good test as well. They'll be fighting hard to get into that final, depending on results as well, so we'll get through Antrim first, and then we'll take our eyes to and our focus to the John McDonagh final. It's a great day. Any day you get out in Croke Park is great, but we can't really get too caught up in the kind of theatrics of it or the fanfare of it. We need to focus on our job. We going up there to have a job to do, and that's to beat whoever's in front of us, and hopefully we can go and do that. But our focus will definitely turn to that now over the next 3 weeks.
0: Well, very best of luck there, Conor. Looking forward to seeing your mother in the Sunday game again. We got her on it the last time.
1: Yeah.
0: Well done. You stay doing what you're doing today, and over the last three games you'll be on it as well. Well done, Conor Keogh. Well done, Carlo, and we'll see you in Croke Park.
1: Cheers, man. Thanks a million.
0: Conor Keogh there, Carlo, full forward today, who got 2 goals for his troubles. Now I'm joined by John Michael Nolan of Navan Michael and Carlo, a man that started his hurling senior career with Carlo in 2011. You've been around the block, John Mike, and you're still doing it. Cracking score today off the bench, and you had a great game the last day as well. Pat, give you high credit for that. But the moral of the story is Carlo are heading back to Croke Park, and it's a wonderful day for Carlo hurling.
2: Yes.
3: Alright.
2: Look, for myself, I suppose it's nice to be able to come on and give some sort of tribute every week, you know. It means that you're valued and stuff like that. But look, great day for Carlo again after getting ourselves back into a final. It's been a couple of years, a bit of a heartbreak last year, but it's nice to get over the line, and another game next week against Antrim, but it's great having kind of our place in there before we go up, you know.
0: Yes, I just said that to Johnny and Evan. Means a lot. I just said to Johnny, it was a great occasion the last time. It's great to be back in the final. And to be fair, okay, it wasn't a classic today, but it was a game you had to win or get a draw, but you went about it well in the second half and a little sloppy in the first half, but that's what hurling does.
2: Yeah, I suppose in Joe Mack, you kind of don't really know what teams are going to bring, you know. And it was the same kind of last week with Down. They brought a lot more than kind of maybe we were expecting, and same today with London. They started strong, I suppose the second half pulled away a good bit, but gave us a bit of a battle there in the first half, more than we were expecting, you know. So
0: you enjoyed the win anyway, John Mike, and you enjoyed the 4 wins because it's 4 from 4, and I don't think Carlo were in the situation before in the John Mack. It always went to the last game.
2: I don't think even back in 2023 it was came down to the last game as well, but look, it's a position that we're happy to be in.
0: Right there from Michael, there's a few representatives on the team, Brian and De Gaulle, yourself, young Beck Collin is there, there's a few of the lads involved, it's great for the club as well.
2: Look, we're all chipping in, giving our bit, and it's great to get this quality of training, you know, and before going back to the clubs and stuff like that. So it's great to have a couple of my own lads from back home in here as well, you know, so happy days.
0: You mean business, John Michael, you're just after purchasing 3 new hurls as well, so you're getting ready for the John McDonagh final. 3 brand new spanking new hurls here, just after purchasing after a match, fair play.
2: Yeah, thanks, yeah, sure, look, badly wanted.
0: Okay, well listen, congratulations, and we'll see you in Croke Park.
2: Yeah, thanks Brendan, thank
0: John
2: you.
0: John Michael Nolan, Carlo.
4: Carlo qualifying for the Joe McDonagh Cup final via that fantastic win over London at the weekend. They were ropey enough in the first half, or nervy enough maybe in the first half, but they were excellent in the second half. Now, it wasn't just a good weekend for the Carlo hurlers, it was a good weekend for the Carlo ladies footballers as well. We'll get to that in a second. 11 minutes gone at the Emirates. Arsenal 0, Burnley 0 is the score in the Premier League. 24 minutes gone at the RSC in the League of Ireland Premier Division. It's still Waterford 0, Drogheda United 1. Congratulations, by the way, to Evergreen and Freebooters, who over the weekend won their KCLR McCalmon Cup semi-finals, so they will meet in the decider. It's half time in our live game this Monday evening. Kilkenny 1-10, Galway 6 points, the latest score in the Electric Ireland Leinster Minor Hurling Final. Well, the halftime score in the Electric Ireland Leinster Minor Hurling Final. Don't forget, we're back on Wednesday night for the under 20 decider between the same two teams, Kilkenny and Galway. And of course, we'll be bringing you that with thanks to PM Security. Don't forget, you can enter our competition tonight and win yourself something nice. Here is the details on Detail.
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0: words man of the match along with your name and where you're listening to us from to 083 306 9696. That's 083 306 9696. Just text the words man of the match along with your name and where you're listening to us from to 083 306 9696. That is the KCLR Fairs Don't Kill Kenny text and WhatsApp line. If you do that, we'll enter your name into the hat. If we pull your name out of the hat, then you will win yourself a €50 voucher for Detail Menswear. I'm not sure if Michael Walsh is ready, willing and able to chat to us. I see the umpires walking back out onto the pitch in Portlaoise. Mickey and Brendan will be taking you through the second half and extra time if required. Remember, no matter what happens tonight, Kilkenny are not out. So even the loser of this game is not out of the championship. Michael and Brendan, are you there for the second half?
1: Certainly are, Rush, and I tell you, the conditions are absolutely deteriorating rapidly in the last 10 minutes. It's dreadful.
0: Okay.
1: We are here.
0: Okay, very good. Listen, before we get into the game itself, Michael, I want to talk to you about Tip and Clare, because on the KCLR Hurling podcast this week, which is out now, it's just been released in the last couple of minutes, we do deep dive into Kilkenny and we talk a good bit about Cork and we talk about Kilkenny's clash with Dublin and we have a long chat about Carlow getting to the Joe McDonagh Cup final. But you were actually at Tip and Clare on Saturday night, and obviously we talk about that an awful lot on the podcast, but right now give me your short term answer on what you make of Clare.
2: Yeah, I think they definitely will have a say in the championship later in the year. You know, people are obviously, in a match like that, it's always about the team that loses and how bad they are. But Clare and were very, very impressive in their approach to the game. Physically wise, they absolutely steamrolled Tip, and they have very, very good forwards. Okay. Their defence, which you know, was conceding goals everywhere, had a clean sheet the other night, so that'll be important for them as well. So Okay. Yeah, they're a very decent team, Oshie.
0: Okay, I'll come back to you in a second, lads, for the second half. That was Michael Walsh. You'll be hearing a lot more from him in the next hour or so, and if you want to, you can go now to the KCLR Hurling podcast and hear him and Eddie discuss all things hurling. Right now though, it's time to get back for the second half of the Leinster Minor Hurling Final. Kilkenny leading by 7 at the break.
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1: Yes, indeed. Thank you very much, Oisín. Very welcome back. Michael, those conditions now, just said it to Oisín, that rain is thundering down. This is not going to help the situation.
2: No.
1: Kilkenny 1-10, Galway 6 points. Second half, here we go.
2: Yeah, and look, Kilkenny have been far better, Oisín, or sorry, Brendan, and this is going to be some score
1: start.
2: That goes
1: well,
2: over. I think it's gone wide. But now, this actually, and I hate saying it, but this actually will suit Kilkenny, because the rain that's fallen is absolutely off the charts, and I think that it's going to nullify, you know, Galway from playing the hurling they want to play. They look like, to me, they probably need a dry sod, and it's certainly anything but that, but the weather has got ferociously bad here, and it's absolutely teeming down at the moment.
1: Yeah, it certainly is. It's a sideline ball to Galway on that far side. They're playing into the town end goal in this the second half. That's an excellent sideline ball, and it's travelling a long distance, and Kilkenny were taking no nonsense defending. So 22 is on the Galway team. Killian Power is on for number 13, Cathal Larkin, and I think they've made another change there as well. We'll get that in a second, but we were right in the first half. Michael, Ulton O'Connor didn't start. That's who Tadhg McCarrick started for. It's still 1-10 Kilkenny, 6 points Galway. The rain is falling so heavily now, you can hear it hopping off the roof of the stand, even though we're wearing headphones at the moment. And Kilkenny will defend this. A bit of ground hurling, trying to get out with Sean Corcoran, but Galway come back, go over the shots, a brilliant save, back in it goes, and Galway have got the goal. Killian Power from the Tommy Larkin's club. He's only on the field since half time, Michael, and that's what I was afraid of. Anything at all like that can happen on a night like tonight. You got to credit Owen O'Gorman, the Garrick shopman. It was a brilliant save. Out came the ball, but the poacher Killian Power came in and hammered it at the back of net. There's only 4 in it now, Michael.
2: Yeah,
1: 1-10 to 1-6.
2: Yeah, and Galway have a catch and a free. It was a brilliant save by young O'Gorman. To be fair, Pinard went in and went for the juggler. It was a brilliant save by young O'Gorman, the goal. But the sub just on a half time is lively. He looks lively, and he was in like a shot, a bit like Joe Dowland's goal, and he buried it in the net. So that makes a game of it now, Brendan. It's just 2 minutes into the second half, and this is a big free now for Galway. But the conditions are. Look at the rain that's falling here.
1: I think,
2: I'll tell you, if this was before the match, it'd be in some doubt, I'd say, would it?
1: The next man we could see here is Noah with the arc if it keeps coming, but anyway.
2: Yeah, look hard for the Mayor Forna here, or the linesman, or whatever he is, I'd say.
1: I think he's telling him to get off the field.
2: I think that's. Oh, here.
1: It's petty, is it?
2: It's totally and utterly petty. What's the boy supposed to do? It's lashing rain. He brings in a towel to clean his hurl.
1: I think he was
2: in,
1: I think he was out there too long. Is that what he was on about?
2: Ah, maybe so.
1: He's even having a chat with the ref.
2: Now, to be fair to the ref, he didn't actually book
1: him.
2: And he probably explained it to him, because I actually like the ref. I think he's quite good.
1: The ref is very good. We had a great man in Carlow the weekend as well. He refereed the Carlow Westmead match. A man called Peter Owens from Down Michael. He's a pleasure to watch referee in a hurling match. You know, he's fantastic. There's the free. And that's gone in, and that's gone over the bar. And this game is turning into a real hurling match. It's his fourth score. Michael Cohn from Clarenbridge gets the free, following the goal of Killian Power, 1-1 for Galway. All of a sudden, it's 1-10 to 1-7. There's three between them. There's 3 minutes played in the second half. The puck out comes from Owen O'Gorman. Owen O'Gorman into Kilkenny goal. Sends it downfield. Kilkenny gathered. Lovely hand pass out to Matthew Carr. He's in space. Will he fire into the teeth of the wind? He goes short. Drives it over to the corner for position. Great take in slippery conditions. Great block down by the cornerback, Eden White. He's stuck with Liam Corcoran. And Galway are going to come with this and move it downfield through Owen McLaren. McLaren has left it behind him. He goes looking for the next type, might be as well going with a route one ball out of there. There's a lot of traffic inside and outside the 40 metre mark now, where you take your two pointers for in Gaelic football. But Galway have steadied the ship now and they come downfield. The ball's hurled forward by Jamie Egan from Oranmore Marie down to the 65, down to the 45 it goes. Here comes Killian Power again. He got the goal a few moments ago, turns it around the corner to Gus Lone. Lone goes through, great run from Gus Lone. Goal chance Galway, just spilled it at the right time, or the real wrong time, but for right time for Kilkenny. And it was a let off for Kilkenny, because Lone just threw the ball up over the head of the defender. The other man in onto the field of play is doing really well at the moment, but Kilkenny hurled this one away, and the man who hurls it away, Sean Corcoran, back downfield it comes. Joey McMahon is on the Galway team for the second half, and the linesman on the far side is even struggling to lift the flag. It's torrential, the wind is horrific. Joey McMahon from Attenroy is on for the second half along with Killian Power, and there are the two changes on the Galway team. 1-10 to 1-7, different game now, Mike.
2: Yeah, and Lohan, the captain, he made some run there, to be fair to him, and he was very unlucky, because he just got caught up. But he's gone in centre forward, he's played midfield, and he's gone in centre forward now. So it's a free actually for Kilkenny here now, Brendan. I don't know what happened
1: on
2: there.
1: Their own 65, yeah. Into the teeth of the wind and the rain. And the rain has fallen vertically now. It was blowing sideways a minute ago, but we'll forget about the weather now for a minute, because it is what it is, and it's going to be a free out to Galway. There was a hand on the back there, and it's going to be a free out at half time. If you're just joining us, it was 1-10 to Kilkenny, 6 points to Galway. Now, with 5 minutes played in the second half, it's 1-10 to 1-7, and the free from Michael Cohn, the goal coming from Killian Power. And 35 minutes into the 36 now, the goalkeeper takes this, Mark Walsh, the man from Cairnmore, in the goal for Galway. Downfield it is. Kilkenny have to defend it. They defend it well. The hand pass comes to Jack Bulger. Jack feeds it right over to the far side, hurled forward by Matthew Carr, the Danceforth man, doing right well tonight. Downfield he sends it to the hand on the back of the Kilkenny man. It was a foul on Joe Dowling, well spotted by Offaly referee Matthew Farrell, and that's it. One that Galway will be disappointed to have conceded, because you give a free like that to a fella like Joe Dowling 9 times out of 10, 99.9 times out of 100, I suppose, he sticks it over the bar. But Michael, it's difficult enough now in these conditions. As I said, they're only humans, they're only young fellas, but there's nothing in this match now.
2: Yeah, well, still it's a yellow card there and a correct decision, because Joe Dowling,
1: cornerback,
2: yeah, he's been absolutely manhandling him off the ball, and you know, that's a correct decision, and now he's on a yellow, so he's going to have to be very careful.
1: There's the free, sends it in. He's got that, Joe Dowling, his first one of the second half. He finished with 1-7 in the first half. He's now on 1-8, the man from the Borough. It's 1-11-1-7. We're back to a two-score game. 1-11-1-7. Four-point lead here, but thanks to Jerry Comerford, Drilling Limited, as the ball breaks in the middle of the park. Lovely first touch, Kilkenny. Putting the brakes on and turning around the corner was Liam Corcoran. Nice, stylish hurler, Liam, right over to the far side. Rory Power of James Stevens is onto it. Lovely first touch. Tries to skin his wing half-back. Cathal Donoghue turns outside, and Power does really well. Gets away from him. He's gone further. Lovely flick backwards, and a lovely play back in field to the full forward. That's Breon Walsh. And I have to say, I've seen some good moves and some good scores, but never in conditions like this have I seen a move like that. And what a finish by Breon Walsh. Michael Walsh.
2: Yeah, in many ways, the score of the game. Brilliant. play by Rory Power originally, and two other lads involved, and Young Walsh got his second point. That's a great score, and it reduces now to a 5-point lead again. And I just think that can get, oh, that's a free there.
1: Yeah, it's a free out. Well spotted, Mike. Referee, you have to give the referee credit, he's on top here.
2: Yeah, and he'll have to use common sense, and he's doing that, to be fair to him. But free for Galway, but that's a big, big response by Kilkenny now. They've answered that goal with 2 points, and 5 points, although not normally a big lead, unless Galway get another goal, is quite a lead here because of the conditions. And great credit to Kilkenny. Kilkenny's backs, I think, have been outstanding in this game. This
1: will be interesting now with the wind and the rain, and the keeper with this ball, Mark Walsh. He's heading it down towards the town end goal. The free is from outside his 60, he's 45. And he pitches a bit of grass up there. He's playing with a very short hurl. A lot of lads are playing with short hurls now. But Mark Walsh of Carrimore, he's the goalkeeper for Galway. He's lifting the ball. He strikes the ball. It's hanging up there. It's going to drop in around the house. And it's going to drop in on the 13-metre line. And the break comes back out field. And Galway are onto this one. And Galway are going to try and turn it back in field. Owen McLaren centres it right back across the far side. They need to get time. They need to get space. McCarkey is onto it. Turning and striking outside the big D. Sends it in. He's a fine player. If he gets time, if he gets space, he'll get the score. It's his second. The man from Sarsfields sticks it over the bar. Tadhg McCarkey, Michael.
2: Yeah, a good score. He missed a few in the first half, but he's got two, and he is a danger, as you say, and he took that very, very well.
1: Four between them. 1-12 Kilkenny, 1-8 to Galway. 38 and a half minutes played here. That ball is out on that far side.
2: The thing I think about Kilkenny though, Brendan, is they're getting their scores easier, and I think, as I said at half time, they'll get scores into the wind, and they proved that with the last two scores. But that's a poor line ball.
1: Yeah, he was never going to get it up, and they're competing for it now on the far side. But this man is strong in the middle of the field, Matthew Carr for Kilkenny. This man's a lovely turn of foot as well. Rory Power straight down to Rory, tried to flick it back to James Kavanagh. Kavanagh came forward, but Galway tidied up, and out there coming the ball. Oh, it's a wasted ball, is it? No, it's not. He got it to his man. It looked a little bit loose, and the man is his centre forward, Michael Cohen. Three from freeze, one from play, goes for another one. That's gone to the left hand side and wide. So it's many wides, Michael, because if I say it, I'll have it wrong.
2: Yeah, that's 2-4-6 for Galway. That's a poor wide from a good player. Again, the conditions probably played its part, but he'd normally nail that, no bother. Great puck out into the breeze.
1: Puck out from Owen O'Gorman, right down on top of Joe Dowling. Joe flicked it back towards Jack Bulger. The Barra Rangers man spreads it down in to the corner. Down into the corner it goes, and coming onto it is the Galway defender. But Kilkenny hunting and hunting in packs, and therefore Kilkenny is Conor Neil Pembroke as well. He goes looking for it. Get another touch on the far side. Full forward is onto it now. This is Breon Walsh. Sends it in from a difficult angle. That goes wide, and the weather is not helping the cause here now. That's a wide for Kilkenny. It's their second in the second half. 1-12 Kilkenny, 1-8 to Galway. Four between them. 40 minutes played, Michael. 20 to go. Horrific conditions.
2: Horrific is the word, Brendan. I feel sorry for the young lads out there, because it really is horrific. And Kilkenny coping brilliantly so far. As I said, I think their backs are playing absolutely brilliantly.
1: They're very intelligent, aren't they?
2: Yeah, they are. And again, they stopped the ball going in that time there. And a very, very good play.
1: The ball is cleared by Jack Tracy. Jack's the captain from the Borough, downfield towards Rory Power. Rory Power sends a great ball across the field. Lovely bit of stick work. That's a pull. That should be a free.
2: There's a goal
1: here. Advantage. There's the shot. That's a good save. It's a very good save by Mark Walsh. But we're coming back for the free. It was good refereeing by the Offaly official. Matthew Farley was playing the advantage. But Kilkenny really done well. And they just have that little bit of an extra edge. The referee is wagging the finger.
2: That number two, is it? He's in trouble. He's on a yellow card. Now they have a big decision here, because he's actually getting a final warning there. But brilliant play by Kilkenny. You have to admire their stick work in the conditions. And, Joe's going to bring this out to a 5-point game again now. And I think that's a really good lead on a night like tonight, as I said.
1: Jamie Walsh of Bennett's Bridge, I think, is the man is on the line there to come in. Yeah, that is Jamie, wearing number 20 for Kilkenny. He's not in yet, but the free has gone in. It's gone over the bar. It's another one for Dowling. It's another one for Kilkenny. And all those help, Michael. 113 to 18. The gap has stretched out again, because they did pull it back when they got the goal at the 2 points at the start of the second half.
2: Yeah, the goal was huge, but I normally don't say this. Ooh, I think they're going to need another one, because this Kilkenny team is well able to score and they have great skill. Big mistake there.
1: Big mistake.
2: Here we are.
1: Yeah, Carl Dunne.
2: That's a free in again.
1: Back. Didn't give it. Out come Galway. They got the rub of the green. Here's the corner back, Jack Call. He's on yellow. Feeds it back into Ulton Lean. He had a great first half lean. Lovely turn of foot. Sprints downfield. Lovely carrier of the ball. Looks in field. Great full bobber ball. In is a well gathered. Well gathered by Galway. Chance. Here they go. It's going to be a point. It's a beautiful move by Galway. It's a beautiful finish. He's a lovely hurler, Michael. Anthony Pontiard. You have Matt and Wright. That's his third point. Kilkenny are bringing in number 20. That is Jamie Walsh. He's coming in for James Kavanagh of Dixborough. So 20 for 10, Michael.
2: Yeah. Yeah, credit where it's due. That's a brilliant score. Very, very well worked out the field by Galway. I actually thought they fouled first. They got away with it, but the finish, the move and the finish were brilliant. And 4-point game again.
1: Jamie Walsh is on the field. We'll see a few more changes in the second half as well. 42 minutes gone. 1-13 Kilkenny, 1-9 to Galway. It is the Electric Ireland Minor Leinster Hurling Final here. As Kilkenny tidied up on the far side, Sean Corcoran feeding it back again to the centre half back, Jack Tracy. He just gave that hell for a letter. Drove it downfield, knocked it down towards Breon Walsh. He's got two already. Breaks the ball. Kilkenny win that break. They'll be good at the breaks. Here's a chance. He's only on a minute. Here's the goal. Goal chance to wrap it up. Oh, went to pull the trigger. Back in it goes. And that's it. Rory Power of James Stevens. He didn't get one bite of a cherry, he got two, and that is absolutely crucial. But Kilkenny have had that cutting edge all night. 2-13 to 1-9. And the new man did really well too, Jamie Walsh.
2: He did brilliantly, and a brilliant finish by Power. And that's a huge score in the game. Galway couldn't afford for that to happen to them. But into the breeze, as I said, the stick work of the Kilkenny team is absolutely brilliant, and a fantastic goal, and a long way back for Galway now.
1: That's a big moment in the game, as my old friend and good friend beside me, Michael Walsh, always says, as the ball comes back downfield. Long way back. League of Ireland Premier Division latest. Waterford 1, Drogheda 1. Tommy Lornigan with the equaliser for Waterford. And in the Premier League, the latest is Arsenal 0, Burnley 0. As Kilkenny come forward again. Another chance. This is the full forward. Could they wrap it up here? Yes, they can. Kilkenny's Breon Walsh of James Stevens has put the nail in the Galway coffin early in the second half. 3-13 to 1-9. 44 minutes played, Michael. It's all Kilkenny.
2: Yeah, a bit like yesterday. Two goals in a minute, and a brilliant play by Kilkenny again. And, they're full value for it, Brendan. There is no question. It's been an unbelievably outstanding performance.
1: Certainly is. Here to come again. Hand pass back to the middle of the field. Matthew Carr. Great ball again. The catching and the striking in these horrible conditions is exemplary. Now here they come again. Galway thought they got rid of that, but this man is hurling very well right throughout this game. Breon Walsh of James Stevens. He's brought his tally to 1 goal and 3 points. His young fella does the simple thing right. Off his left and off his right. That time was off his left.
2: That was superb again, Brendan. And they've won all night long. They've won so many balls by just the will to want to win. And they've just been outstanding.
1: Here they come again. The centre-back's been outstanding too. Jack Tracy drills another one downfield. Lovely touch. Here comes Liam Corcoran, the John Locksman. Busy player. Lovely flick right to the far side. Just didn't work out for him in the end. Credit to Galway. They've come back and defended it well, but they've hit the ball straight into the middle of the park and straight back to a Kilkenny man who sends it back with interest. And here come Kilkenny's this man again, Breon Walsh, onto his left, throws it up into the night skies of Portlaoise, sticks it in and over the bar. He's such a comfortable young man. He's so comfortable. He does the simple thing right. He brings his tally to 1 goal and 4. The Village boys are playing well too, Michael.
2: Well, if it was Joe Dowland's show in the first half, it's the Breon Walsh show in the second half. And 1-4 from play is an unbelievable return, and fantastic.
1: Yeah, 1-3 of that in the second half.
2: Yeah.
1: Corner back for Kilkenny, races back for this one, Micheál Meaney. Micheál's a Clara club man. Rain has eased off a bit now, but the damage again is done. It's been a horrific evening for hurling. 15 minutes left to go here. We're midway through the second half. Don't forget your detail. Men's were a man of the match. You know the rules and regulations by now. Kilkenny have a sideline ball back. Is it a free, Michael? He seems to be good.
2: Oh, line ball, Brent.
1: Yeah, he's allowing them come in a little bit, but he's elevated it nicely as well. Galway get a hand on to it. Owen McLaren for Galway, but the break favours Kilkenny. This is Con O'Neill Pembroke. Another man from the Shamrocks, but he's deemed to have overcarried that. That'll be a heartbreaker for him. There wasn't a lot in it, Michael, but in fairness to the referee, he's been bang on all
2: yeah,
1: night.
2: Yeah, no, he's had a good game, yeah. And look, I think it's incidental at this stage, Brendan, but that spell for Kilkenny, they've put 2-3 together there, and that to me will finish this game. But
1: yeah, they're taking off your old friend here.
2: He had to go, Brendan. Yeah. He's on a yellow and a warning. So
1: yeah, they brought in number 17, Conor O'Neill from Sarsfields for Jack Carroll. So the chap picked up a yellow, so he then got a warning. But he's played his part tonight. That's all the chap can do. Long journey down from Galway to Portlaoise. They have one in around the square. Kilkenny again taking no nonsense. Galway need a goal to get themselves back into this. It's 3:15 to Kilkenny, 1-9 to Galway. 47 minutes played. That's out for... It's a free, actually. He's given a chop down. He's given a chop down. Michael, what do you do if you get a free? 46 minutes gone, 3:15.
2: I'll put it over the bar, Brendan.
1: Would you?
2: Yeah, it's too far out anyway. It's outside. It's on the 21, but it's over towards the sideline.
1: He's a nice player, Michael Cohn.
2: Try and build down the lead as much as you can, but They've been second best all night.
1: Yeah,
2: it's been, there's been no doubt about
1: well,
2: that.
1: Well, half-time, 1-10-6.
2: Yeah, they were lucky it was 1-10-6. Kilkenny had a number of wides before half-time. But
1: Kilkenny are 12 points up now. Well, they're 11 up now because that's gone in and over the bar. Second free of the second half from Michael Cohn. So 3:15 to 1:10, 47 minutes gone. The Kilkenny lads have taken the fizz out of it. This game is brought to you with thanks to Jerry Comerford Drilling Limited. Here's the puck out from Kilkenny keeper Owen O'Gorman. Looking forward to Wednesday night, Michael. Have a good chance as well.
2: Oh, got a big chance because the rumour here, of course, is that, well, Aaron Nyland is out.
1: Aaron Nyland, I should say.
2: And they're saying that the Galway people don't think Rabbit or Killeen might play either. So that's going to weaken them.
1: They have to win in Wexford, of course, in the senior on Sunday afternoon, as do Kilkenny have to win in Parnell Park. We'll bring you that live. That's lovely stick work from Galway. Now can they drill it down the field and get something here? It's drilled downfield by their number 12, Tom McAdam from Cairnmore. Now, Brett, here's the goal chance. It's McCarthy. Oh, yes, he's got it. He's a quality player, but you've got to give McAdam credit. He left it on a plate for him, and McCarthy hammers it to the back of the net. They're bringing in the man who didn't start, Ulton O'Connor, and they're taking off James Egan. So Ulton O'Connor, number 14, is on for Galway. And I don't think he'll go to the middle of the field. I think he'll go forward. 3:15 to 2:10. That's a bit of a lifeline. 12 minutes remaining.
2: Yeah, small bit of a lifeline. They probably need to get another one now very quickly again, and then it might put a bit of pressure on. But it's still an 8-point lead for Kilkenny, who looked as if they can score more as well.
1: So, 3:15.
2: Good goal, though, Brendan.
1: Great goal. Yeah, he's a good player. He's here to come again, Galway. Here's this man again, Tom McAdam. Tom McAdam, he's going to get the free. There's a pull on just a little bit. Wasn't a lot in it, but Michael, the referee was bang on. That was a free.
2: The referee is very strong and very good. That was a free, and a chance now to bring it back to 7 points.
1: Just said it to James Hickey Sunday with that chap from Downing's refereeing, Peter Owens. That's all you want. You want a referee to come down and be fair with everyone, be honest, and the whole lot. I know they all come to do that. But
2: well, if you're president referee, he must have been fair good.
1: Was that?
2: He must have been fair good.
1: Well, I give credit where credit is due.
2: I know.
1: Because I've seen a few bad decisions in the last few years, and you know, I wasn't the only one seeing it, but.
2: It's
1: a great strike. It's a great strike. He's a right good hurler, Michael Cohn.
2: 8 points.
1: You're hard on me, Mikey.
2: I'm not.
1: 3:15 to 2.
2: Seven points.
1: Mrs. Murphy, he's only having the crack here.
2: Only having the gallery.
1: I'm a genuine fella. 50 minutes on the clock. 3:15 Kilkenny, 2:11 to Galway at half time. Kilkenny led 1-10 to 6 points. It is the Electric Ireland Minor Leinster Hurling Final. And Galway are getting a rub of the green here. And here they come again. Another one blocked down. Good stick in there.
2: Oh, dangerous one.
1: Danger, McCarthy lit on it, but he hasn't. McCarthy!
2: Oh, he should have passed it again, Brendan.
1: Passed it. He was a bit greedy. It's tidied up by Micheál Meaney. Meaney drives it out to the middle of the park. Galway under the floodlights in UPMC Nolan Park in Leash Hiramore Park. The ball goes back in. Ball breaks and
2: big decision there. Brendan McCarthy has got 1-2, but that ball had to be passed out.
1: It's a bit greedy.
2: Yeah, he was, and that's twice now because the corner forward was loose.
1: Well, it's 3:15 to 2:11. That's 24 points to 17. So there's seven between them here. And that's out over the line. I think that could be a Galway ball. Could it, Michael?
2: That was a big opportunity, Brendan.
1: 10 minutes remaining. Still time in it for them, but Kilkenny have been by far the better team all night. Here's the ball, won by the man that's come on, got the goal for Galway to put them back into it from Tommy Larkin. It's Gillian Power drilling it downfield towards Anthony Ponyard. 3 great points in this game. Lovely corner back, lovely corner forward, I should say. Sells a dummy, takes his time, picks his spot, sends it in. He's a lovely hurdly hurler as well. That's his fourth score for the man from Athenry. Sticks it over the bar. They're plugging away Galway. Kilkenny 3:15 2:12. That's the Galway roar. There's 9 minutes of normal time remaining. We will have 3 or 4 extra at the end. There's still plenty of time in it, Mike.
2: Oh, there's something wrong here. There's someone down. There's the Galway player, I think,
1: on the far side.
2: So he's almost to play. Yeah, another goal now would make it very, very interesting, Brendan. Very, very interesting. And it's amazing with young lads.
1: It's amazing what can happen with young. I said it earlier on, if you play 10 times, that's your programme from last week, Michael. So just in case you think I took it on you, I brought it back to you. Listen, just to look for Wednesday night, I've mentioned it. You mentioned the 3 Galway lads will be missing, but.
2: We don't know, we're just rumours. You know.
1: But it is a huge night for Kilkenny, it's a huge week, I've said it already. I mean, Roscommon done the under 20, the minor, the senior in Connacht. There's no reason why Kilkenny can't do it in Leinster.
2: Absolutely,
1: and for that, there's no reason why Galway can't do it either.
2: Now you said it, yeah. It's all to play for. Number 4 is going off here. For Galway, Ethan White.
1: I don't think he's gone permanently. You think it's a temporary substitution? Ethan White from Galway. Yeah, he's just stretching out an injury at the minute. Referee's the hand up here. Referee is giving a free. Kilkenny Galway had a bit of a purple patch the last few minutes. 52 minutes gone in a 60 minute game. 3:15 Kilkenny, 2:12 to Galway. But thanks to Jerry coming for Drilling Limited, there's the ball in around the house it goes, and Kilkenny's goals in the second half have put the distance between them. The goals have come very, very well. First one came in the first half from Joe Dowling, two in the second half, Brian Walsh and Rory Power. Here come Galway racing down the outside again, and defence is good from Kilkenny. Centre back got back, done a great job. Knocks it back out to his corner back. That's Sean Corcoran. Tracy did well initially. Back down to the middle of the park it goes. The man to come on to it was Jamie Walsh of Bennisbridge, but it broke favourably for Galway. And in comes Owen McLaren. Here comes Owen McLaren. Here come Galway. Steaming through. Oh, that's a hefty challenge, but it falls to Owen McLaren again. Sends it in. I think he's put it wide. The referee didn't see anything in the challenge, Michael. And I tell you, the Kilkenny lads are built for defending as well. That was a fair old dunt. 3:15 to 2:12 remains. Galway have missed a few good chances.
2: They have. They could have it back to five now, or four even. But that was a. I'd say he was shook after the challenge, maybe. Bit unlucky not to get the free, but at the same time,
1: that's a massive puck out from Ona Gorman, the Carrick shock man in the goal. Ball breaks in the middle of the park. Galway goal over, but Kilkenny have it. Looked like it was a foul there on Matthew Carr. There's a bit of a ruck developing at the minute. The referee's going to have to stop it because it's a dangerous situation, and he's going to throw the ball in here because one player fell down on the ball. It was the man in possession, the Dane sportman Matthew Carr. Paddy Grace is there as well from John Loxon. Some of these lads know one another from playing underage over the years. Ball's going to be thrown in here by match referee Matthew Farrell of Offaly. Ball goes in and it skips out through the legs, and the Galway wing half back has it, Ulton Lean drives it down forward, and that's definitely a free in. Kilkenny man was foolish there.
2: Yeah, he was. Oh,
1: who pulled there, Mike?
2: I think there was a bit of a reaction from the Kilkenny player. And yeah, the Galway player, Paddy Grace,
1: he
2: there.
1: He won't go to line for that, you know.
2: He won't. It's a yellow card. He didn't do a whole lot there, Brennan. I think it should be yellow now, more than that.
1: There's a Loch Raymond sent off in an All Ireland semi final for, for doing less.
2: Yeah, it's yellow.
1: The yellow card.
2: Yeah, I think that's fair enough, to be fair. But
1: 21 on the Kilkenny team, Michael.
2: Yeah.
1: 21 on the Kilkenny team is Gary McHugh from Barrow Rangers.
2: Great number 11, Conor O'Neill, who's worked
1: coming
2: really hard.
1: Conor O'Neill Pembroke.
2: Another sub coming out as well, 17. Daniel Lawler. Six minutes to go, Brent.
1: For Galway. I think he struck that well. He's got it. Puts them on to 2:13. The gap is narrowing, but it's 3:15 Kilkenny, 2:13 Galway. 55 minutes just about on the clock, Michael.
2: Yeah, Kilkenny need a score just to settle themselves. And that might see them through, but it's been a great comeback by Galway, to be fair. For many long periods of this game, they were completely second best, but they have come strong. Is it too late? We'll see as a free again.
1: Got on the boot. Well, we've a Premier League latest, and if you don't hear from Oisin Langan for the rest of the night, he's probably dancing on the desk. Studio 1, Arsenal 1, Burnley 0. Havertz with the goal coming up to half time. So Arsenal lead Burnley 1-0, and Kilkenny have another change coming in. Number 17, Daniel Lawler of Barrow Rangers, is coming in onto the Kilkenny team, and I think his five is out, is it? Daniel Lawler.
2: I think it was Paddy Grace. He's on a yellow there, yeah.
1: Paddy got taken off because he's on the yellow card. And that's the latest from the Premier League. Here's the free. This is crucial now for Galway, Michael.
2: Crucial, yeah. It brings it back to a 4-point game, but it's still there's only 3 minutes to go, so. I think they'll need a goal, Brendan.
1: 56 minutes. There's 4 minutes to go, Mike.
2: That's why that's it.
1: Always when you need them, they don't go for you. And that's gone wide. How many wides have they in the second half?
2: Not sure. I just know they have 8 overall.
1: Well, our match sponsor tonight, commentary sponsor Jerry Comerford Drilling Limited. Don't forget, we'll be back here at 7:35 on Wednesday night. Kilkenny versus Galway. And if fulfill under 20 Leinster hurling final, also here live on KCLR 96 of M. Parnell Park, Sunday 2 o'clock, Kilkenny versus Dublin, Leinster Senior Hurling Championship, and 5:30 on Saturday evening we'll bring you full live commentary of the Talton Cup, Leitrim versus Carlow, Sean McDermott Park in Leitrim. Carlow way, of course, in their second round, and it's do or die for the Carlow footballers now on Saturday evening. Michael, another massive weekend coming up as well.
2: Yeah, it's huge, Brendan. Every weekend is massive now.
1: Here's a sideline ball for Kilkenny. The clock is against Galway now. It's 3:15 to 2:13. That didn't go as far as Kilkenny would have liked, but they have tidied it up, or have they? Galway man got his hand on it but spilled it. Gus Sloan, the captain. Gus Sloan from Oranmore Marie. Here come Kilkenny. Full forward has it. Brian Walsh drills it infield. Two Galway men there. Oh, that's a foul. It's going to be a free out to Galway. I suppose that's what you call taking one for the parish, Michael.
2: That's exactly what that is, Brendan. Yeah, slows down the play and it's going to be launched down now. Father Dad is running out for it. I think he should be going the other way.
1: There'll be a lot of out of time, though. There'll be a lot of subs running.
2: There'll be about 2 or 3 minutes.
1: I'd say it'll be three. Here's a long, high dropping ball. Danger there, but it's out to 65. It's a 65. The umpire. And there's no one going to argue with that umpire. That man is about 6 foot.
2: Well, he did
1: four.
2: The same in the first half, to be fair to him. And
1: yeah, no, he's bang on.
2: He's right down ahead, so.
1: He's bang on.
2: Yeah.
1: There's no one. And Michael, the new rules for the discipline in the hurling, it seems to be working, I think, is it?
2: Oh, yeah, I think so. Yeah. I think that's actually a good rule. To be fair, I probably would have suffered with it over the years, but anyway.
1: Yeah, but even a fella from the line can say something.
2: Yeah, that's what I'm saying. That's what I'm saying. You know, that's a good rule.
1: That's probably right.
2: Yeah.
1: If you give me a bad name, you get to bring the commentators in onto it as well, and we get a red card as well. 3:15 to 2:13. 2.5 minutes of normal time remaining, and Galway stick the 65 over the bar. Michael Cohn sticks it in. 3:15, 2:14. Mickey Welsh, this could go to the wire.
2: Yeah, well, it is now, and there's still 2 minutes to go. But
1: what's in at four?
2: They're going to need a goal. Can they get one?
1: 24 points to 20. 3:15 Kilkenny, 2:14 Galway.
2: That's a free for Kilkenny.
1: Should have been a free. He's given the advantage here. Yeah, good refereeing again. Coming he's back to the middle of the park. Yeah, he's given a free. Good refereeing, Matthew Farrell. And it's going to be a free in from the 65, just underneath the stand here. Kilkenny in the driving seat, leading at half time in this Electric Ireland Minor Leinster Hurling final. 110 to 6 points at half time. And now, with less than 2 minutes of regulation time remaining, 3:15 to Kilkenny, 2:14 to Galway. That's 24 points to 20.
2: Yeah, just a few minutes, 10 minutes ago, Kilkenny were 12 up, but Galway have come very strong, to be fair to them.
1: Rory Power has taken this one.
2: And they might have just left it a bit late.
1: Here's Rory Power. This one drops in around the house, they got to watch it. He's into the elements. The rain has eased off, but it has been a horrible evening in Portlaoise weather-wise. That's up there, it's hanging, but staying out near the end line. And well, it's kept in. Galway have it. Man that he does well, to be fair to him. The man wearing number 23 for Galway, Doughty Dillon. Ball's cleared downfield. Now Galway come on to this. They need a goal if they want to get back into this, but they've missed the flight of that ball. Might have got a free, but the ball was well gone. Midfielder got challenged there, Gus Lohan. Kilkenny tidied up, but Kilkenny weren't taking any prisoners. Sean Cork or John Locks tried it down the field, but it's only gone straight to Owen McLaren. Back come Galway. Back Kilkenny read that well. The cornerback was brilliant. Michal Meaney, the Clara man. He anticipated where that ball was going to drop. He came and won it. It could have been huge, and it is huge because it's now down with Brian Walsh. He's on the 65. He goes back in field. Brian Walsh, he has all the time in the world, sign of a class player, knocks it back as far as Matthew Carr. The Danes Fort man has been turned over though by Ulton Lean. There's going to be 3 minutes of added time. Downfield ball goes. Kilkenny defend it again. This is Sean Corker again, the John Locks man. Drives it down the sideline on that far side. On to Brian Walsh. Walsh just picks it, drives it downfield. Looking for Rory Power. Power comes, gets the touch. Lovely stick work again. Rory Power, the man from the village, races through the town of Portlaoise up to the 20 metre line. This is to wrap it up. He's been dispossessed of the ball, but it turns back at field and it's kicked. Oh, it's gone to the right and wide. It was pulled on by Jamie Walsh of Bennett's Bridge. I know they have a few good footballers in the bridge, and East End United comes to mind, but that went to the right and wide. It went to the right and wide. 3:15 to 2:14. The Leeds got to win it, Michael.
2: Just slightly, yeah. They need a goal from this play, though, and they have a chance here.
1: Galway, here they are. Goal chance.
5: Goal!
1: Anthony Ponyard has brought this game to an absolute cliffhanger in Portlaoise. It's 3:15 to 3:14. The referee has his hand up. There's a Kilkenny man with cramp. We have 3 minutes of added time.
2: What was that on?
1: 3 minutes, and one of those three is gone. The referee is holding up play at the minute, but Anthony Ponyard of Attenroy has kept his powder dry and driven the ball to the back of the net. He wasn't holding back, Mickey Walsh. 3:15 to 3:14. Galway deserve a bit of credit.
2: They deserve huge credit, Brendan. They were 3:15 to 1:10 behind, and now it's 3:15 to 3:14. Have they time to get the equaliser, or have they any time? That was a crucial miss down there. It would have definitely tied up the game. But you have to give Galway credit. They were down and out in this game. As I said, losing by 12 points. And now...
1: And the Kilkenny cornerback is limping off on the far side, Sean Corcoran, and he's at one. All this time will be added, Michael. It's at the discretion of the referee. Kilkenny bring on another substitute. This is Cian Franks of Carrick Shock. There's a name and a half. Cian Franks from Carrick Shock is on the Kilkenny minor team. The change has been made. I think that's is that Matthew Carter taken out?
2: Yeah, I think so. Yeah,
1: he's had some game.
2: Yeah, he's played very hard.
1: He's put in one hell of a shift. Here comes the puck out. A point for Galway. Will bring us to extra time here in Port Laois. That's a Kilkenny line ball. Galway bench are going berserk here. There's loads of linesmen. We're short officials in every county in Ireland, and all of a sudden everyone's a linesman. 3:15 to 3:14, 40 seconds remaining. Kilkenny have to milk this, Michael.
2: Yeah, just put it into the corner, Joe, because we just keep it down this end of the field.
1: Here we go. What's left? The referee can
2: add great ball.
1: Very well executed by Joe Dowling.
2: Great play.
1: Downfield it goes. Galway do win it though. They have to come downfield and they have it. But it's a great challenge. The 21 did a great challenge. Gary McHugh did really, really well. Now here comes Galway. Great ball downfield. They need a point to draw. The big man is out after Tyke McCarkick. It's a free in to level the match. It's a free in to level the match.
2: Brendan, it's miles in the corner here.
1: It's going to be a long evening in Port Laois.
2: Hey, Brendan, whoa. This is a very hard free. And this young lad is a child, really. So this is a very, very important free. Obviously, probably the last puck of the game.
1: I think he's been excellent all night.
2: He has, but Brendan, this is some pressure on a kid.
1: 4 metres in from the sideline, 20 metres from the end line. He's 22 metres now. He's been told by the linesman to bring it back out, to bring us to extra time. Michael Cohn of Clarenbridge, Galway. It's 3:15, Kilkenny. It's 3:14, Galway. It's 3:15. A piece in... Oh, my God. In Laois Hyramore Park. It's going to extra time, and in comes...
2: Not yet. Not yet, Brendan.
1: 3:15 apiece.
2: Yeah. What's he going to do?
1: The 3 minutes are up.
2: They are.
1: There's 4 minutes on that clock now. He has to blow the whistle.
2: No.
1: He's the whistle in his mouth.
2: They are.
1: Yeah, well, he's fairly honest and accurate. Here come Kilkenny. Galway have it. They're driving it downfield. It's blocked down. Full time whistle goes. We're going to extra time. Both teams deserve a huge ovation. The Galway supporters were on their feet. Kilkenny were brilliant right throughout. Looked like they had it in the bag, but Galway are never easy beat. They've bounced back, and full credit to Michael Cohn. Under pressure, 22 metres out, drives it. We'll go back to Oisin for a moment.
0: Well, I was just saying, hand back whenever you want, because I know there can be a long break between extra time and full time, as there was in Clonus yesterday, and that game was every bit as exciting and maybe even more exciting than it was in Clonus yesterday. Michael, 3:15 apiece, Galway against Kilkenny in the Electric Ireland Leinster Minor Hurling Final. What a great bunch of young fellas to provide entertainment and quality like that on the kind of night it is as well. Miserable weather in Port Laois, yet they still hurl up a storm. Maybe maybe it's their fault. Maybe they hurled up the storm.
2: Yeah, it looked done and dusted. Kilkenny were so good for whatever 45, 50 minutes of this game, and they left 3:15 to 1:09, would you believe, at one stage, Oisin, or 3:14 to 1:09, whatever it was. They were 11 points up, they were 12 points up, and Galway got a goal and it felt, yeah, maybe they'll come a bit, but they completely bossed the last 10 minutes of this game. Kilkenny, for 50 minutes, by far the superior team, hunted every ball, won every ball, but in the last 10 minutes from somewhere, Galway got the resolve to just somehow come. I don't know how they came back, but they did come back, and you have to give them incredible credit for it. They made a few changes, and some of their bigger players came right into that game, and young Pinard got 1-4 from play. Young Cohen from the freeze was brilliant, and McCarthy, you know, he got 1-2. He probably should have laid off one or two more, but they'll be delighted to get a draw with this, and we go to extra time. It's a pity from a Kilkenny point of view. They were so good. I mean, they were so good for 50 minutes of this game. They were by far the better team, but as we know, you have to play to the finish, and in fairness to Galway, they came back. But overall, what an exhibition of hurling by two brilliant teams.
0: Brendan, Monday nights are not supposed to be this exciting, are they?
1: Not really. I miss Coronation Street tonight over the under to minor here as well. But Mickey, is EastEnders on tonight? You to record that.
2: I don't like any of them.
1: But listen, Michael is after saying it all. Galway deserve huge credit. To be fair to Kilkenny, they were magnificent. But you know, you get goals, you put yourself back into the match. Killian Power came on, the Tommy Larkin's man. He nailed it. And then Anthony Pinard getting an excellent goal after McCarthy got it. So 3 second half goals for Galway was really the big difference. But Pinard ended up at 1-2. And Michael Cohen from Clarenbridge. He's been absolutely brilliant. As Michael said, the pressure was on him with that free at the end, but they've defended well, they've used the ball well, and I have to give credit to Owen McLaren, the number 10. He really has played well in the second half. He worked back, he carried the ball forward, and Tom McAdam stood up to the plate in the second half here as well. So he really did well.
2: They found something new. Yeah. Like, they just looked to be going nowhere. I mean, they made a great start to the second half. They got to one, they made a 1-10 to 1-7, and then Kilkenny hit them for two goals. And it looked as if it was, you know, Kilkenny with 10 minutes to go were 8-9 points up, whatever it was. But great credit to Galway. Whatever they have or they haven't, they have some spirit. Okay. And, you know, it's up to Kilkenny to react now.
1: Oh, you were right, because both teams have now gone to the dressing room, and most of the supporters are gone here for a cup of tea and something else, because it's like Siberia here. The great Martin Byrne is beside me here, the chairman of Coral Line, an Arliss Killeen man. He thought it was heat up here, I think, Martin. He came up here, but maybe he'll put it in going forward. Yeah. He's doing a great job with Leinster. And he's waiting to present the trophy, so that's the story at the moment.
0: He got a bit confused. He thought there was heat. There's actually two lads blowing a lot of hot air. Lads, that was so dramatic. That was so dramatic. I think only one piece of music can sum it up, and it's especially for you two. Because you were
1: he's talking about EastEnders.
2: Good man, O'Sheen, boy. You never lost your sense of humour.
0: Well, you can't lose your sense of humour. You have to enjoy it. That's what sport is all about.
2: You have to, exactly.
0: And now that I have the same haircut as Ross Kemp, a.k.a. Grant Mitchell, I'm an even bigger fan of EastEnders. Gentlemen, take a break for a few minutes. Get a cup of tea. Try and warm up if you possibly can. We are going to extra time in the Leinster Minor Hurling Final.
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0: If you're a hurling fan, I have a feeling you won't be going anywhere for a while. But if you feel compelled to listen to Eddie and Mickey, as many of you do on the KCLR Hurling podcast, then you can go and check it out now, because it is out. There will be a bonus podcast out, by the way, a little bit later on. And you'll be able to hear our chat with Mossy Keown. I had a word with them today at Croke Park at the Avonmore Protein Milk Launch. Themselves, the GA and the GPA, are extending their partnership. You'll also be able to hear from Richie Power Senior and from Dan Cody, who are heavily involved in the Kilkenny GA Golf Classic, which is happening this weekend at Kilkenny Golf Club. And all the money raised will go to Nicot Oga, the Kilkenny GAA Academy. It was a fantastic weekend for the Carlo senior hurlers, who sealed their place in the Joe McDonagh Cup. We now know who Carlo will play in round 2B of the Tailteann Cup. That's next Saturday at 5:30 in Park Sean McDermott in Carrick on Shannon. It'll be Carlo against Leitrim. It will be live on KCLR. And we'll also have live commentary of the Kilkenny senior hurlers against Dublin on Sunday at 2 o'clock. For the Carlo senior hurlers, as mentioned, they're into the Joe McDonagh Cup final. They actually have a game to spare, but they have to play Antrim next week in Belfast. That game throws in at 1 o'clock on Sunday. That will be live on KCLR Plus. Don't forget our detail menswear man of the match competition. You've got now even longer to enter it. That's because we are going to extra time in Portlaoise, and we are really looking forward to that extra time. If it's anything like what we got in normal time, then it'll be decent.
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0: Just to give you the detail of our Detail Menswear competition, all you have to do is text the words man of the match along with your name and where you're listening to us from to our Fairstone Kilkenny text line, WhatsApp line 083 306 9696. That's 083 306 9696. Text the words man of the match along with your name and where you're listening to us from, and we will enter you into the draw. And if your name is pulled out of the hat, you will win a €50 voucher with thanks to Detail Menswear, High Street Kilkenny and Potato Market Carlow. Half time in the Premier League, Arsenal 1-0 up against Burnley. What does that do to the table? If it stays as it is, Arsenal will be 5 points clear of Manchester City. They will have one game to play, but Manchester City have two games to play. So Arsenal looking to go 5 points clear tonight if they possibly can. Manchester City playing tomorrow night against Bournemouth. They're away from home in that one. It kicks off at 7:30. In the League of Ireland Premier Division, it's halftime at the RSC. Paul Dragamond, of course, the Carlow man. He's the captain of Waterford. He has started tonight. It's Tommy Lonergan, though, who's got the goal for them. It's 1-1 in that game. In fact, they've just started the second half there. So it's Waterford 1, Drogheda United 1. Waterford rock bottom in the Premier Division. A win tonight would bring them within 6 points of Sligo Rovers, and they have improved slightly since Graham Coughlin came in. Yes, they lost their first game heavily to St Pat's, but they got a draw against Derry on Friday night. They're looking for a first win of the season, and maybe, just maybe, they'll get it this evening. Right, let's talk about the Carlow Ladies footballers, because they won the TG Cahir Leinster Ladies title over the weekend. They beat Longford in the final. Donal Nolan was on commentary alongside Willie Quinlan, and afterwards they got some reaction.
6: You're live on KCLR Plus here now. The former chairman of Carlow LGFA, Colin Doyle, as the players celebrate on the pitch. What do you think of that game, Colin?
7: Oh, super, super. Second half was super. At half time they looked under pressure, but in the second half they just came out and blew them away. It was just super. Great, you know, great for the future and great now for the Leinster. On to the All-Ireland series now and see what we can do there.
6: That's brilliant. Thanks a million, Colin. Best of luck. Just walking my way down onto the pitch here now. I'm going to see, kind of talk to some of the Carlow team. We're going to get their team photograph taken here. Going to have a quick word with John Corcoran here, as one of the members of the backroom team. John, you're live on KCLR Plus. Congratulations.
8: Thank you very
6: much. What do you think of the game?
8: Unbelievable. The work rate from the girls from start to finish was brilliant. We knew at halftime it was a battle, but we just saw them dig in. It was superb. Superb.
6: Brilliant, brilliant. Thanks for that, John. Appreciate that. So the Carlow players are just getting set up for their photograph here. So we'll talk to some of those players after this photograph is taken.
9: Okay, everyone in. A big cheer, hands up.
6: I'm just going across here to Carlow manager Ed Burke. Congratulations, Ed. You're live here on KCLR Plus. Things turned around a lot there in the second half. Are you happy with the performance as a whole?
10: Yeah, no, absolutely delighted. Look, we started off a bit sluggish in the first half, but once we got going in the second half, I think once we kicked into gear, we were absolutely super.
6: Yeah, no, I thought in the second half there, the Carlow girls seemed to apply a lot more pressure on the Longford girls. In the first half, we seemed to be sitting back, but I think I'd imagine, knowing yourself, that it was the game plan to sit back playing against the wind and push on with the wind in the second half.
10: I wish I could say that. We wanted to press up in the first half, but you know what? We were so used to in some games sitting off that today it took us a half to actually get used to it. And when they did, we knew we were going to have the legs in any team we played this year. And we said once we get to the 40th minute and there's any way in the game, we're going to pulverise any team that comes against us.
6: Yeah, it actually looked like that. The Longford team looked like they were running out of steam as Carlow were growing into the game in the last, you know, 10, 15 minutes, just as the Westmeath team come out onto the pitch here now for the Wexford game. So how did you see it then in the second half?
10: Yeah, I think we've seen in most of the games there that our legs and our fitness is just top notch. And you know what I mean, as tired as we are, we kind of know we have that high speed run, that intensity to push any team there. And I think we got great turnovers. We got back, you know, the full back line, even when there was ball coming in, they kept them out. But I thought the pressure from the midfield, the half forward line, the full forward line, that second half was unbelievable.
6: Yeah, and I see you have a good spread of ages between a 39 year old and a 16 year old coming on and playing really well there, Marie Healy, and obviously the 39 year old Adele Hayden. But again, Adele had a really, really, really strong game for Carlow.
10: Unbelievable. I don't think you'll see as good a goal as anywhere now. I've been with Carlow for 4 years now. I don't think I've ever seen Adele score 2 goals in about 3 or 4 games. So yeah, she's bringing that into her locker as well as trying to put a man-marking job there on the midfielder, Sian Gallagher, who's a super player. But I think Adele was on the ball more than Sian was today. So, job well done.
6: Yeah, no, she came off the field to a great round of applause here from the Carlow supporters. So, Ed, congratulations again, and best of luck now in the All Ireland series with Carlow. Plus, you're live here on KCLR Plus. So I'm going to say the youngest player on the field, and I would say probably one of the more senior players on the field here in Marie Healy and Adele Hayden. Marie,
0: that's Donal Nolan speaking to some of the successful Carlow ladies footballers. Galway and Kilkenny about to get back underway in the Leinster Minor Hurling Final. Going to extra time. It's live on KCLR. Next day with us.
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1: Yeah, but a good start for Kilkenny because the referee threw it in and Jamie Walsh has just ran to the end of the park. Michael, he stuck it over the bar. Great score for Jamie.
2: Yeah, a brilliant score and importantly against the breeze, and Kilkenny are coming again now. Look, as I said, Brendan, they've been so much the better team for so many long in this game, but they lost their way for some reason and, you know, they're now playing into this strong breeze. Oh!
1: And Galway are playing in the manner and the same direction they were playing at the end of proper time. This time to go for a long range effort through Alton O'Connor. That goes to the right hand side and wide. First period of extra time, 10 minutes we'll have. Jamie Walsh has got the score if you're just joining us. It finished 3-15 Galway, 3-15 Kilkenny, and with 15 minutes to go in the game proper, Kilkenny were leading by 12 points. Galway deserve credit. Here come Kilkenny. Bit of holding there on Joe Dowling. Might have got a free. Ref didn't give it. Out comes the ball. Galway break it. Owen McLaren, he's onto it. His first touch is good. Fine hurler. Gives the shoulder off to Jamie Walsh. Plays the ball downfield. He's got the stick for Galway. Didn't stick. Comes back out. Here comes Michael Cohn. He brought us to extra time. Willie's free from 22 metres out. On that far side, the ball breaks in the middle of the park. 3-16 Kilkenny. 3-15 to Galway. 1.5 minutes of the first 10 of extra time played as Kilkenny hurl it forward through Joe Dowling. But the referee has spotted something over there. There's a free going to be given. Is he coming inside for this? No, he's not. It's a free from the middle of the park for Kilkenny, and the man coming to take it is the centre half back Jack Tracy. I thought he had a great game tonight as well, Michael. Yeah, at centre back,
2: he certainly did. Very strong there. And Rory Power,
1: he's not taking it now because he's calling out Rory Power and Breon Walsh. Great overall, but in particular in the second half they're outstanding.
2: They were, yeah, indeed. You know, Joe Dowling was tied up in the second half a good bit there, and those two really stepped up. And look, this is a really good start again by Kilkenny, as I said to you, playing into the breeze, and they've taken the lead and they're winding down the clock here. Here's a short free coming up.
1: Yeah, he was inside his own half of the park there and he drilled it down short, down towards the corner forward position, and turning onto
2: this
1: it is
2: again.
1: Breon Walsh. Lovely turn from Breon. He scored 1-4 in the game proper. 1 point in the first half, 1-3 in the second. He's come forward. He's been spilled possession. Ulton Lean tidies up. He's really played well in the half back lane for Galway tonight. Lean, not the longest of balls, but lovely bit of stick work from Galway. Gets them out of trouble. Coming outside the 40 metre arc. Seem to be held there. They're going to get the free. There was a little bit of a wrap there towards Gus Lone, but the man from Oran Mór Murray, he's happy. He's got the free from his own 40. The keeper will come forward for this, Mark Walsh and Karen Moore. I think Walsh must be the most popular name ever in the history of goalkeepers. Every county team has a Walsh in the goal. The fellow beside me played in goal, his name is Walsh as well. Mickey, long range free here for Galway. 3-16 Kilkenny, 3-15 Galway. I don't think he's going to score it, but he can put it around the house.
2: He definitely can put it around the house, alright. Yeah, not sure if that breeze gone down, it still looks to be blowing pretty heavy, but he certainly put it in around the square, I'm sure. But that start from Kilkenny is very important to kind of quieten the Galway crowd and the momentum they had going into this.
1: Here's Mark Walsh. This is certainly going in around the house. It could be going in the front door as well.
2: Barely
1: he had the distance, that man. Two wides Galway in extra time. First period of extra time, we're into the fourth minute. 3-16 Kilkenny, 3-15 to Galway. The score from Jamie Walsh of Bennett's Bridge, the difference between the sides in this first period of extra time. Galway break it on the stand side. That's come off the boot of a Galway man. He was unfortunate. Cathal Donoghue, the number 5 of Galway. The ball comes out over the line. Kilkenny will take this line ball. Liam Corcoran of John Locks, he leaves it down on the sod here in Portlaoise, right down in front of us, heading towards the Abbey Leakes Road end goal here in Leashire O'Moore Park. And the Kilkenny man is just trying to put it on the tee, the centre fielder Jack Bulger of Barrow Rangers. He's cut that beautifully. Jack sends it in, lovely ball, hops inside the 40 metre line. Galway do come and tidy it. Back there helping out Galway is Ulton O'Connor. Sprays it to the far side. Here comes Ulton Lean again. Ulton's the name. He gets it down. Lovely ball down to the full forward line. Michael Cohn is in underneath this one. Ball came to him. Didn't hold on to it. 21 was there too. Tig McCarkick, he didn't hold on to it either. Kilkenny lose it now. Ball's gone out off the stick of the Galway man. Or is it? He kept it in feed. No, the linesman has the flag up on the far side. It will be a sideline ball to Kilkenny. 3-16 Kilkenny. 3-15 to Galway. 4.5 minutes played in the first period of extra time. Michael Walsh.
2: Yeah, Kilkenny will be delighted with this. As I said, they've held Galway scoreless. They've got a point themselves. They're playing into the teeth of a strong breeze, and they defended that very well as well. So really good start to extra time. Well, we're halfway through the first half now, so good position for Kilkenny to be in again.
1: standard of sideline cuts tonight has been exemplary.
2: Yeah,
1: hasn't
2: and they've
1: it?
2: Been taking them brilliantly. There's been none of this short stuff. That's great play again.
1: Daniel Lawler reached for that one, and Kilkenny are going to get the free midway between the 65 and the 45 in their own half of the park. Well, they're actually out further, out closer towards the 65. Here comes the free. It's going to be taken again by Jack Tracy. Jack Tracy drives it downfield. Galway get a touch on this, just losing sight of the ball for a moment. Liam trying to do a little bit of a quick pickup, but it didn't. It backfired on him. Kilkenny come forward. Might have been a mistake. Bit of a push there. An overhead drive for Kilkenny. Flicked off the goal line. Galway live to fight. It's out as far as Owen McClure. He's back in his own half back line. And here come Galway on his bike.

0: time.
1: Yeah, so greedy by young Pinard. He's had some game, but that ball had to be passed and it wasn't. And they could pay for that. But both defences are on top here at the moment. They're 1 point in it so far. Great play by Kilkenny again.
0: He's done really well. That was Keane Franks of Carrick Shock. He's done really, really well. Knocks it down outside the 40 metre mark. This man has been excellent in the second half. Breon Walsh, first period of extra time. Ball knocked off his stick. Ulton Lean stayed with him, but Walsh has the intelligence to drive it all the way back out towards the 45. Jack Bulger's underneath it. Bulger has it. He's a man outside him. He doesn't play him. That man is blocked down, but he has it now. It fell to Daniel Lawler. And the man from Barrow, oh, he's put it wide. The man from Barrow Rangers goes to the left hand side and wide. 3:16 to 3:15. It's one hell of a game now, Mickey.
1: Yeah, it is. It's both teams are really putting their bodies on the line. But as I said before, not scoring with the wind here is going to be crucial if Galway don't get some sort of a score here. Here's
0: and
1: McCarthy.
0: Here comes McCarthy now. Here he goes. A big man going forward. McCarthy, let's fly. Are we 3:16 apiece? 3:16 apiece in Port Leash. The Moore Park. Leash higher. The Moore Park. With thanks to Jerry Cummins for drilling. McCarthy gets his first in extra time. It's 1-3 in total for him. 3:16 apiece. There's 3 minutes remaining in the first period of extra time. Michael.
1: Just a great score, Brendan. You know, it wasn't easy. And this fella's had a great game. And a big chance here now, Brendan.
0: Keane Franks, lovely hurler downfield. Lovely ball, Jamie Walsh, go forward, shot. Oh, it stopped on the line.
2: Oh,
0: back in it goes.
2: Oh,
0: three times.
2: Oh, it's a free out now.
0: Is it a free
2: how
0: out?
2: How did it stay out?
0: Ball came downfield. Kilkenny got three shots and the keeper got two stops, but back in it comes from Keane Franks. Oh, he puts it wide as well. And Galway are staying in this game big time.
1: Barely.
0: The keeper, to be fair, did what?
1: He was brilliant. But oh my God, I had three chances at it there. I just don't know how it stayed.
0: There was one fresh air. 3:16 apiece. There's 2 minutes remaining in the first period of extra time. Kilkenny were 12 up with 15 minutes to go in the game proper. Galway pulled it back with goals through Tadhg McCarthy and Killian Power.
1: But again, in extra time, Brendan, they're much better, Kilkenny, but Galway living a charmed life there and playing into this very, very strong breeze.
0: And here come Galway. They've made a few changes. Here's Doughty Dillon. Kildemo Leitrim. Ball flicked downfield. Galway have it. Here to come. Can they lead? Here's the shot coming from 22. Killian Power.
1: No.
0: Oh, he's wide as well. Nobody wants. Oh, he's got the free, Michael. He's got the free.
1: Okay.
0: Nobody wants to score, so that officially won't be a wide. We're back for the free. 3:16 apiece. And if Galway get this, is the first time they've led in the game tonight.
1: I was just going to ask you that question.
0: First time they've led in the game.
1: Yeah.
0: 9 minutes.
1: But they'll want
0: exactly.
1: It, Brendan, and they might want another one or two as well, but they won't have much time to get them. There's 9 minutes gone, and there certainly won't be much injury time
0: this
1: here.
0: This lad is a bit of a teacher, a bit of a mouse, isn't he? He has all the.
1: He has it on, hasn't he?
0: He's a great free taker.
1: Yeah.
0: He's a great. The mouse scored 2-11 on Saturday. He's still flying it. Here's the free. Goes in, goes over the bar, and that is Michael Cohen to put Galway in front for the first time here in Moore Park, Port Leash tonight. 3:17 to the Galwegians, 3:16 to the Cats. We've 30 seconds of the extra time, the first period to come here. Kilkenny are playing towards the Abbey Leakes Road end goal. Galway into the town end goal. Here come Kilkenny's Oliver Phelan of James Stevens. Oliver Phelan had it up, but he's lost it. And this man, Killian Power, he's brought a lot to Galway in the second half of this game in the first period of extra time, but he's left that behind him. And this man has done well for Kilkenny. Jamie Walsh down into the corner. He sends it. Rory Power. Power turning.
1: Awesome score.
0: Oh, it's a great score. But it's all made by the man from the bridge. Finished by the man from the village. And he sticks it over the bar. 1-2 for him tonight, Rory Power. 3:17 Kilkenny. 3:17 Galway. What did he say, Michael? 1 minute?
1: Yeah, that's a huge score in the context of the game, Brendan.
0: Great interception.
1: That's a free.
0: That is a free. The Kilkenny man has been taken down and he's gone down and he's picked up a little bit of a knock here. Jack Bulger of Barrow Rangers. I think he's cramped. He's absolutely cramping. The man that fouled him was Tadhg McCarthy. He scored a cracking score in the second half. He scored a vital goal in the second half of the game. If you're only joining us at half time in the real game, Kilkenny led by 110 to 6 points at full time after 60 minutes of hurling. 3:15 Kilkenny, 3:15 Galway. And as I said, Galway were 12 points down with 15 minutes left to go. Now, as we are 1 minute into the first period of 10 minutes of extra time, 3:17 Kilkenny, 3:17 Galway. The high dropping ball comes in, hops off a helmet. Galway will tidy it up through Joey McMahon. He's another Atten Ryan man wearing 18. He's not on the field too long. Out to the middle of the park it goes. There's two Galway men there. The halftime whistle goes in extra time. There's no separating these minors. It's 3:17 Galway. It's 3:17 Kilkenny. It will be a quick turnaround, Michael.

0: is crucial, the last 10 minutes. But no one is going out of this championship tonight, but somebody will be the Leinster champions.
1: That's it, Brendan. And again, it favours Kilkenny now with the strong breeze. They did brilliantly again in that first half. For so much of this game, they have actually been that bit better. But Galway, to their credit, just never give in. And, you know, the breeze won't win it on its own either, so they're going to have to hurl. But you have to say, it's slight advantage now to Kilkenny.
0: We're heading back though, Shane. Sophie and Holly. Sophia and Holly are enjoying this one. Hope everybody else is. 3.17 Kilkenny, 3.17 Galway. First period of extra time has come to an end. Shane Langan.
2: Thank you very much, Brendan. I'll leave your mic open because we'll be handing back very quickly. It tends to be a very quick turnaround at half time and extra time. 66 minutes gone at the RSC. In the men's Premier Division of the League of Ireland, Waterford 1, Drogheda United 1. 54 minutes gone at the Emirates, Arsenal 1, Burnley 0. That's a latest score. Back to you boys in Portlaoise, where Kilkenny and Galway are quite simply serving up a cracker. You will hear from Brendan and Mickey very shortly. 3.17 Galway, 3.17 Kilkenny. That is the score at half time and extra time.
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2: Let's go back to Brendan and Mickey.
0: Yes, indeed, Oisín. Thank you very much. You're very welcome back. Both teams forming their huddle now. Galway, with all their management, their backroom team, to our right-hand side, Kenneth Burke, their banished door. Of course, Gordon Byrne of Castlecomer is the banished door of Kilkenny. He's down there with Liam Blasey and Stephen Morgan, Robert Jackman, and Billy Quinn is there. Michael, you've been there in managerial positions. You've been there as a coach. You've been involved with various different teams. This is, you know, they can't do much more after the chat here. It all happens between the four lines, but we're in for one hell of a period of extra time, and anything can happen, because as I said, and you know this as well as I do, the listeners know this, very few scores in extra time. You take it, there was only 2 points each in the first period there.
1: Yeah, they're
0: so
1: out in their feet.
0: A goal can win this.
1: Yeah, they're out in their feet. A goal would be hugely important. Kilkenny had probably two chances there and they didn't take them, but yeah, a goal would probably win it at this stage. But it's yeah, as I said, Kilkenny have that strong wind behind them now, so it'll be interesting to see how much of an impact that'll have on the game.
0: Let's get the Galway view. Sean Walsh of Galway Bay FM joins us. Sean, an absolute cracker. Michael just saying there, 15 minutes ago you were 12 points down and now level after the first period of extra time.
5: Unbelievable. And you'd probably say, if you were fair, we didn't make hay out of the wind in the first half of extra time, but I think the scoring rate has died a bit. We miraculously got away. Mark Welch made two great saves there. I think there was a fresh air.
0: There was.
5: For a Kilkenny goal chance as well. You get the feeling that a goal will be a big score in this. But credit to both sets of players. You would hope that it wouldn't go all the way to penalty to decide it.
1: Yeah, yeah.
5: I know we were talking before the game, there's an awful lot of games in this championship, but look at, for these two teams, it's a humdinger of a game.
0: You brought the Galway weather, which you support least tonight as well.
5: Even by our standards.
0: I thought it was on the Wild Atlantic way there,
5: like,
0: for a while.
5: The last two games are looking for jackets. Where is the summer? Good luck now, lads.
0: Thanks, Sean. Sean has come back on commentary. Right, Michael Walsh, there's no point to me saying to you call it, because this is a lottery, really.
1: No, it's a lottery, Brendan. Yeah, I just think the wind advantage and the fact that Kilkenny over the time have been that bit better should say it in their way, but you can't say that. It's going to be a battle.
0: Well, fasten your seatbelts, here we go. The second period of extra time starts, and here go Kilkenny, 3.17 apiece. Will they get the first score? They got plenty of space, they got time. Have they got the score? It's gone in, it's gone over the bar, and that's Jack Bulger of Barrow Rangers. Correct me if I'm wrong, Michael.
1: No, you're
0: but
1: right.
0: He took off there, and I don't think Molly Scott would have caught him.
1: A great score, a great run and a great finish.
0: Here comes the ball back downfield, tidied up by Oliver Phelan, the man from the village. Hand pass gets him out of trouble, back to Jack Tracy, facing his own goal, but he's the presence of mind to drive it 40-50 metres downfield, right over to the far side, looking for Gary McHugh, the man from Barra Rangers. He did well, but he gets a push in the back, the Galway man. McHugh is anxious to get to the ball. He committed the foul, and I think 9 lads out of 10 would do likewise. 3.18 Kilkenny, 3.17 to Galway. 1 minute of that extra time already played, Michael, but Kilkenny off to a flyer, courtesy of Jack Bulger, Barrow Ranger.
1: Yeah, very like the point in the very first play of the first half as well. They burst through and got a great score. That was another one, and you know, they're going to point ahead.
0: Here come Galway with the free from the outside the 20 metre line, driven downfield. It's a huge big ball. The tense is you have to break it, and Galway have it. Galway turn, that's hanging up in the air, took a bit of a deflection. It's not going to go dead. Galway race onto this one, coming onto it is the man wearing 21, McCarthy, turning and striking. Great ball, finding a man in space far side. This is a chance, it's a good chance, it's a great
1: wide.
0: He's put it wide. He's put it wide. He'll be furious with himself. I think it was Ulton O'Connor.
1: Yeah.
0: He'll be kicking himself. Michael, that's young lads. It's tension. It's nerves. He put it wide, but McCarthy found him at a great ball.
1: It was a huge chance, though, Brendan. And you know, they're the important ones.
0: Here come Kilkenny on the attack again. Could be a 2-point swing here. Albeit Galway defending it very, very well. Man in possession for Kilkenny is Keane Franks. He's done well to carry shock, man. Says he's come on, but Galway have turned that in the half back line. And out they come. He's a fine, strong player. The man with it is Gus Lowe. The man from Gormore Marie, the captain, drives it over. Second bite of the cherry here now. Chance for Galway. This should be a score.
1: Wait again.
0: He's got it. Doughy Dillon. Are you digging them, Dillon? He is indeed. The man from Kildemo Leitrim sticks it over the bar. We're level again. 3:18 apiece. 12 minutes gone. 2 in the period of second half of extra time. Michael, it's a humdinger.
1: It is indeed. And there's that huge puck out again. They have it here.
0: Kilkenny turning. It's wide, I think.
1: I think you're right.
0: It's wide. Rory Power.
1: Big chance as well, Brendan.
0: Three wides in extra time now for Kilkenny. 3:18 apiece it remains. Sean Walsh mentioned penalties. Arsenal currently leading Burnley 1-0 in the English Premier League here in Laois Hiram Moore Park. 3:18 Kilkenny. 3:18 Galway. Electric Ireland Minor hurling. As Galway come forward, playing into the Abilene throw and goal, they have a bit of space. Here's Michael Cohn. He brought us to extra time. Michael Cohn still. Michael, he had too much to do. He had too much to do. Back out it comes. Chance. Here comes the man that turned the game as well. Killian Power back into the middle. McCarthy's got a free. It comes in full. He's going to be back for the free and a chance for Galway to go in front. McCarthy can cause problems. Michael was unlucky going forward on that occasion. Didn't work out for Michael Cohn. And in fairness to young left in Clarenbridge, Michael, he did everything.
1: Yeah, and he's down and everybody's down. They're all down. And it's incredible. Like, there's two lads down there. Kilkenny lad and the free taker for Galway, both... I think it's Oliver Phelan. It could be, looks like number 7 anyway, yeah. And now McCarthy gets down and so is Jack Tracy down.
0: Just looking at this, right, this is a final. It's a Leinster final, right?
1: Yeah.
0: Obviously, we all knew before we came in here tonight going to extra time. But looking at all the games over the weekend and games to go to extra time,
1: yeah,
0: is there a case for replays? Because the amount of these chaps that are cramping and fellas, yeah, seniors, you know, yeah, it's happening everywhere. Oh, I mean, is there a case for replays? I mean, what's the big hurry? Let's give us another day out.
1: Yeah, I couldn't agree more with that. There's no, I'm sick of blue in the face saying it. Once that match ended the draw tonight, we should be coming back. And
0: would you have to go to Galway?
1: No, I'll be back here again.
0: Mike, we won't be in B.
1: Or Tullamore.
0: I thought it was going to Bilbao Saturday. Now we're going to Carrick and Shannon. There's a big difference.
1: That's not too bad, Brendan Boy.
0: Well, we're looking forward to that as well. Michael, this is in the melting pot. 3:18 apiece. There's a few running repairs here, but now Galway have a chance to go in front. Michael Cohn of Drogheda on Clarenbridge. Oscoelga. 3:18 apiece. 15 minutes gone. Jerry Comerford drilling as Cohn sticks it in, sticks it over the bar. 2 frees in extra time for Cohn, a point for Tyke McCarthy. 3:19 Galway, 3:18 Kilkenny. We have 14 and a half minutes played after 20 in extra time. Ball comes downfield. Galway going to get this line ball because that's come off the Kilkenny man's stick. Gary McHugh, this is where nerves set in, Michael, and a little bit of tension and a little bit of flow and consistency and mistakes will be made. Kilkenny have the line ball.
1: They have, yeah, and the Galway player did well, but he just broke off his hurl out for a line ball, and number 8 is Joe Dowling.
0: Yeah, Jack Bulger is coming over to tell Joe Dowling what to do.
1: Joe could put this over.
0: He didn't strike it well. Galloway are going to turn it on their own 45 metre line, and Galloway turn it through Gus Lohan. He's having one hell of a game at the moment. Is that a foul? No, the referee says. Fairness to the Galloway man, he's done really, really well. They've won the rook ball there, and Galloway come with this. Ulton O'Connor did really, really well. Gets it on McLaren. McLaren lets fly.
1: They're all going wide here,
0: these young men. They're all going wide. And it's another wide on the right-hand side.
1: He did brilliantly, but he probably should have passed it, Brendan, and he didn't.
0: He didn't steady himself either.
1: Yeah. Big move here.
0: They did well. Ball breaks in the middle of the park. Galway have it again. Back they come. Ulton O'Connor, he's back there. It's 3:19 to Galway, 3:18 to Kilkenny. 15 and a half minutes gone. Downfield, looking for Tyke McCarthy on that far side. It's a line ball, Kilkenny. They're gone quick with it. No, they're not. There's a sub coming on the Kilkenny team. 23, Sean Morrissey from the John Locks Club is coming in for number 15. So there's a lot of left tiring now, but Sean Morrissey is on for Liam Corcoran. So one John Locks man for the other, as the ball is on the far side of the park on the line ball for Kilkenny. 3:19 to Galway, 3:18 to Kilkenny. Kilkenny have scored 3 points in extra time. Galway have scored 4 points in extra time. And it was 3:17 apiece at the end of extra time. First 10 minutes of extra time, so it's 2 points for Galway in the second period, 1 point for Kilkenny, and here come Galway. And they're weathering the storm here, Galway. The clock all of a sudden says there's only 3.5 minutes remaining. Little dunt in the back of this man, Gus Sloan. He's playing well. He fires one up into the air. It's a job for the Kilkenny keeper. He's got to come. Owen O'Gorman of Carrick shot. He gets it, drives it outside the 45-metre line. Was that a push in the back? No. Galway win it back. And Galway, oh, Michael, the right. The nerves out.
1: They're throwing it away now.
0: The nerves.
1: They're throwing it away. They're well on top, but and again, you have to be scoring those, Brendan. And
0: they're still in front.
1: Yeah,
0: they're still in front, Galway.
1: Yeah, but by a point, they should be three up, and they're not.
0: 3:19, 3:18, 17 minutes gone of a 20-minute period of extra time. Galway are mopping up down the back line. Here comes Owen McLaren. McLaren down to the half.
1: Well, look at the two. It's crazy.
0: Two men cramping. The chap running for the ball, he's bundled up in knots with cramp. Anthony Poynard, he scored 1-4 in this game. He's gone to ground now. Galway have it. They have to score if they want to win here. Have to score. They have scored. And Doughty Dillon, he's digging again. The man from Kildemo Leitrim sticks it over the bar. Doughty Dillon, 3:20 to 3:18. It looks like Kilkenny will need a goal to win this, Mikey.
1: Yeah, they still have a chance to get 2 points, though, Brendan. I wouldn't be panicking yet, but Galway have taken over completely, and they'll be kicking themselves now because they're two up and it should be four up. They missed so many handy chances, but it's easy for us to say that. This is where I'm against this whole thing completely. There's five players at the moment down on the pitch with cramp, and it's so wrong. It's just so wrong.
0: I just mentioned it to you a few minutes ago. It's so wrong, is right. To talk about player welfare, I mean, it's ridiculous,
1: Brendan. It's five young lads, 17, 16, 17 years
0: old. And all sitting exams as well.
1: Yeah, and come back and play it again to hell. But anyway,
0: Michael, Kilkenny look like they could need a goal. The clock says there's less than 2 minutes remaining.
1: There's going to be 2 minutes added on, Brendan. There's going to be 2 minutes added on.
0: And here's the puck out. The Kilkenny supporters are on their feet. They've come in numbers from Galway tonight. Down
1: here
0: to the
1: half. Brendan.
0: Jack
1: Dresden.
0: It's a big ball. Drops it on the end line. Where is it? It's not gone dead.
1: It's a free in.
0: Oh, it's a free in. It's a free in. There was a push in the back. It's a push in the back. Now, Michael. 18 and a half minutes gone. 3:20 Galway. 3:18 Kilkenny. I know you'll say to me, take your point and you get another chance. But
1: definitely take the point, yeah.
0: Yeah, because you know, I know you're going to say to me, lads at home, listen, I'm pure hurling when I say, don't be stupid, Hennessy. But if you go for the goal and you get it, you regret that. But if you go and you miss it,
1: that's a
0: disaster.
1: Then.
0: It's a disaster.
1: He's looking over for advice.
0: He's going to VAR. No, he's not. There's no VAR.
1: And they're telling him to put it over the bar. Yeah, and that, to me, is absolutely the correct decision.
0: Yeah, and the man to take it will be Joe Dowling. Joe Dowling will take this. He's on the 20-metre line. Joe just taps it in, taps it over the bar. He wasn't taking any chances. Eamor Dorley's enjoying this one as well. 3:20 to 3:19.
1: Replacing number two. Jesus, I've gone mad here.
0: Kilkenny are bringing in a sub. This is Paddy Purcell of the James Stevens Club in Kilkenny City. He's on the field. He's in for Michael Meaney of Clara. So the man, that's the final change you could imagine.
1: That'll be definitely 2 minutes of added time.
0: 2 minutes of added time. Galway.
1: Now we have to wait and see that, but I'd be amazed if there's not.
0: 3:20 to 3:19. Galway lead. The puck out from the Galway keeper. He's gone short to a left corner back position. Dylan Shaughnessy has the ball down to his wing half back.
1: Three minutes
0: of additional time. Ulton Lean drives it forward, but he's hit it straight to the Kilkenny centre back, and it's like throwing biscuits to a bear because out comes Jack Tracy. Plays it against the ground, drives it down to stand side. Kilkenny on the attack. 3:20 to 3:19. There's one in it. They need a point to level it. A great ball downfield and racing onto the Sean Morrissey. But across comes the Galway fullback, and he wins a great ball on the ground, and he winds up to send it downfield. The man that won it was Conor O'Neill. He's in the famous Sarsfields club. It's won back by Daniel Lawler. Daniel of Barra Rangers and Kilkenny down underneath the stand to come. Kilkenny launch a big one. Jack Bulger in around the house. Chance. Out comes the keeper. The ball went everywhere bar into the back of the net, and Kilkenny were so unlucky they didn't get anything. But Galway are hanging on by a thread. 3:20 to 3:19. We're gone 40 seconds over the 20 minutes of added time and extra time, and downfield we're coming straight back to Jack Tracy again. Jack Tracy's got to send it in quickly. Jack Tracy sends it downfield. He sends it down towards the man round 19. It's won back by Galway. He loses his footing.
1: He lost his footing.
0: Galway have it back though. This fella's been dynamite. Gus Sloan is his name. Gus drives it the length of Amore Park. 21 minutes gone. It's on to the big man, McCarthy. McCarthy, can he wrap it up? That's knocked off his stick by Jack Bulger. McCarthy's back for the second bite of the cherry.
1: Oh, that's a free in. He hasn't given it.
0: He didn't give the free in to Galway. He didn't give the free. We could be going to penalties if Kilkenny get a point. It's 3:20 Galway, 3:19 Kilkenny. The ball's booted on the far side. It's a Galway line ball, and we're 2 minutes, no more or less, into extra time. He said to be three. Michael, there's still time for the score.
1: Yeah.
0: There's still time. There's still time for score. But what a minor Leinster final here. Epic, epic stuff here in Laois Shire and Moore Park. Mickey Walsh.
1: Incredible. Absolutely incredible. And I still think there's a score in it for Kilkenny. They just need to win this ball now. Galway had another chance there. I thought they were unlucky not to get a free. That's a good line ball. No, he's not able to move, number 21. McCarthy cannot even move.
0: Here come Kilkenny. It's cleared downfield by Kilkenny's 18. Paddy Purcell, the man from
1: have
0: the
1: it,
0: village.
1: Have it, have
0: downfield
1: it, have it.
0: It comes towards Breen Walsh. He's got 1-4 in this
1: it's
0: game.
1: It's a Kilkenny ball.
0: They have a line ball. They need a point to bring it to penalties. 22 minutes gone here. 22 minutes gone. The extra time, he said to be 3 minutes. There's 15 seconds gone in the third minute. There's 45 seconds remaining. Kilkenny need a point to bring it to penalties. It's a shame it'll have to go to penalties if they do that. Galway are going to try and hang on. They're hanging on by a thread here. Kilkenny are gone back.
1: Good ball.
0: They sent back an intelligent ball towards Paddy. Not Paddy, it was Andrew Houlihan, I think, sent it in.
1: This is it. This is it.
0: Chance. What's a free? He has to give it. He didn't give the free. It's blocked down. Out it comes.
1: That will give it.
0: It's a scrum for possession. Galway hang on. Galway.
1: Kilkenny have it. Kilkenny have it.
0: They have it indeed.
1: Oh, great ball.
0: It's gone.
1: It's wide.
0: That could be game up, Michael. Galway are bringing in 13. Cahill Larkin, he was on
1: the
0: all
1: 3 minutes are up, Brendan.
0: There's surely a chance.
1: I think he let it go for one more play, but I'm not sure. Three minutes are up.
0: 3:20 to Galway.
1: What an exciting game.
0: 3:19 to Kilkenny. Kilkenny are still not out if they lose this one, but what a game. But they're not going to get their 62nd Leinster title if they don't win. They're not going to get their 62nd title.
1: 21 is gone.
0: Kilkenny have 61 titles, winning it last year in a 24, then it was 21. Dublin have 16, Wexford have 8, Offaly 5.
1: Possession is everything here, Brendan.
0: Galway have only won back in 2023. Ball breaks in field. Galway, come on.
1: No, Kilkenny
0: has Galway are the Leinster Minor Electric Ireland champions in an epic, epic encounter here in Laois Shire and Moore Park. The Galway men have dug this one out. 3 goals and 20 points to 3 goals and 19. There's a pitch invasion from the west of Ireland. The west's awake in Portlaoise tonight. The Kilkenny lads gave it everything. At half time in the game proper, they were in full control, 1-10-6. At full time in the game proper, it finished 3:15-3:15. Galway came from 12 points down at 15 minutes into that second half. At the end of the first period of extra time, it finished 3:17 apiece. And at the second period of extra time, 3:20 to Galway, 3:19 to Kilkenny. Heartbreaking for Kilkenny. You'd rather be bit by 20. But Michael, you'd be the first one to say, you can't take anything from Galway.
1: No.
0: To a man, their bench work wonders as well. Let's be fair about it.
1: Yeah, look at it. Two brilliant teams. First of all, two brilliant teams. Kilkenny will absolutely rue it. Obviously, they were 12 points up with 12 minutes to go, and Galway somehow found a way back. But the extra time was unbelievable as well. And, you know, Kilkenny are still in the competition, which is huge for them. They've improved so much, and they were brilliant tonight for so much of that game. But as you say, Brendan, hats off to Galway. You know, another team would have gone in, but Galway never gave in. They were 12 points down, as I said, with 12 minutes to go. They found a way back. And they found a way to win in extra time as well, and great credit to them.
0: 3:20 Galway, 3:19 Kilkenny. Oisin Langan's in Studio One in downtown Kilkenny. Oisin.
2: Thank you very much, Brendan. We'll hear more from Mickey in a few moments' time. But Galway are Leinster Minor champions after extra time. A fantastic display by them to make the comeback that they did. 3:20-3:19, the final score.
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2: The field has been filled with maroon in Portlaoise. It's heartbreaking for Kilkenny, but as Brendan pointed out, Kilkenny are not out of the All-Ireland series, and the main aim is obviously the All-Ireland. And of course, at this age, It is not all about winning trophies. It's about learning and developing, and they'll certainly learn from tonight. Both teams, I mean, Galway 320, Kilkenny 319, the score after extra time. Arsenal still 1-0 up against Burnley. There's 74 minutes gone in that game. Kai Havertz has survived a VAR check. They were checking for a red card offence, but they decided there was no case to answer. Still Waterford 1, Drogheda 1 in the League of Ireland Premier Division. That game going on at the RSC. More analysis of the Galway Kilkenny Leinster Minor Hurling Final to come here on KCLR. Stay with us, we're live until 10 o'clock tonight.
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2: Let's go back to Portlaoise, where unfortunately the Kilkenny players are gathered in the middle of the pitch looking up at Galway going up to collect the trophy. The trophy being the Leinster Minor Championship Trophy. Galway 320, Kilkenny 319, the final score of the Leinster Minor Final. By the way, 77 minutes gone at the Emirates. Still Arsenal lead by 1-0 in the game against Burnley. They will be 5 points clear, but with a game extra played than City. Arsenal will have one game left. City will have two games left. And funnily enough, their goal difference is now the exact same as City. 2 minutes to go at the RSC. By the way, Waterford 1, Drogheda United 1. Mickey Welch, absolute heartbreak for Kilkenny, but they will really learn from this. And they're such a great bunch of young fellas on both sides, actually, to produce what they have produced tonight.
1: An absolute epic, brilliant game. And remember, for the majority of it, the conditions were absolutely monsoon rain, heavy winds, and we've just been treated to an absolutely epic game, as I said, and fantastic credit to both teams. As I said, Kilkenny, look, they'll be very disappointed the way it went away from them in the end, but they actually performed better than I've seen them perform for all year. They were really, really good for so long in the game, but I suppose losing the 12-point lead will gnaw at them. But look, the big thing is, I suppose, Galway are the champions. They came back and they earned it, and they played for that last 12 minutes of the game itself, and for most of extra time they were absolutely savage. So their changes made a day. But the good thing about it is, I suppose, that it's not the last day out, so at least Kilkenny have a chance now to regroup and go again.
2: Well, credit to Gordon Byrne and his team and all those around them. You're back in Portlaoise on Wednesday night as Galway lift the trophy in the background, and credit to them, well done to them. What are you expecting from the Leinster under 20 final this Wednesday evening? Kilkenny taking on Galway yet again, and unlike the minor Leinster final, Wednesday night is knockout. It is kind of doubling up as an All-Ireland semi-final.
1: Yeah, look, as you know, the big talk on about Wednesday night is going to be the Galway seniors. Obviously, we're hearing tonight here that Aaron Nyland, well, we probably knew anyway that Aaron Nyland is in trouble with an ankle injury from the weekend, and whether Jason Rabbit and Colin Killeen, who didn't play last week, are allowed to play this week, we'll have to wait and see, so we won't know till then. So that will have a huge bearing on the game, there's no doubt about that. As we spoke about earlier in the year, seniors not playing, but again, a Kilkenny team that's improving greatly all over the period of the competition, and their most impressive performance again is last week, so they're coming into it in a great vein of form. So, you know, all being equal, we should have another absolutely great game on Wednesday night. It'll be very interesting to see.
2: Okay, Mickey Welch, for now, thank you very much. Thank you for your sterling work, not just in Portlaoise but also back here in studio earlier on. You were like Phil Collins doing two venues in one day during Live Aid. Thank you very much, Mickey Welch.
1: You're welcome, Oisin. You're welcome.
2: Mickey Welch in Portlaoise, where Galway have beaten Kilkenny in the Leinster Minor Hurling Final, 320 to 319, the final score after extra time. What an epic, and congratulations to Galway. Hard luck to Kilkenny. As the old saying goes, don't lose, learn. 10 minutes to go at the Emirates. Arsenal still 1-0 up against Burnley. They're trying to do something about that now. They try and cross the ball in from the left-hand side, but it's blocked and it goes out for a throw into Arsenal deep inside the Burnley territory. When we come back, a bit more sports talk. We're with you until 10 o'clock this evening. Stay with us.
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2: We've got an extended sports special this evening here on KCLR. Extended because Galway against Kilkenny went into extra time. That in the Electric Ireland Leinster Minor Hurling Final. Galway with the victory by 1 point, 320 to 319 against Kilkenny. 6 minutes to go at the Emirates. Arsenal 1-0 up against Burnley. So at the moment, remaining on course to win the title. They'll go 5 points clear. But as I have said, they will have played one more game than Manchester City, who play tomorrow night. 5 minutes gone in injury time at the end of the game at the RSC in the League of Ireland Premier Division. Waterford 1, Drogheda United 1 is the latest score in that game. Last week, Sean Swan held a celebration for the Carlow under-23s who won the All-Ireland C title. Brendan Hennessy went along and spoke to some of those involved in the under-23 team and indeed the under-16s who also won an All-Ireland title. As well as the players and the management, he caught up with some of those that Camogie quite simply could not function without. And one of those people is Linda Kenny.
0: KCLR.
5: Now I'm joined by Linda Kenny. And everyone knows Linda, not only in Carlow, Camogie, but throughout the country and throughout the GAA world. Linda, chairperson, secretary, you just have to tell me off air, you're now the treasurer. And in Ireland, we call people general dog's buddy because you do everything. Listen, well done, because I know the work you've put into Camogie over the last number of years. This is a magnificent night here at Swan's Electrical, which is our main sponsor, Mr. Sean Swan. But what a wonderful year so far for Carlow, Camogie.
22: Yeah, fantastic year so far, Brendan. I suppose if you had said back last November that we'd have two All-Irelands on the one weekend, you'd be saying, oh, I don't know about that. But it was just a fantastic win for the under-23s. Their performances in their three-round games and in the final was just showed the talent that's within the team. It shows the talent that we have to build for the future. And they just were phenomenal, particularly in the final. And the under-16s, I suppose, while they may have been somewhat disappointed themselves as a group, not to be in the cup element of it, to win the shield, I think was a fantastic achievement, because they did have a number of injuries during the year. They had a small panel, and the manner in which they won that final was something that I'd have to credit them having huge resilience on the day. They went a point down with a minute to go and won by five in the end, with Emer scoring two crucial goals. She was after taking a heavy knock just before that, and management moved her in full forward and she buried the ball in the back of the net. Just phenomenal. The resilience within that group, the unity that's in that group is phenomenal. Probably haven't seen that for quite some time. So yeah, fantastic. But the work that's going on across the county in our clubs and a county board level is phenomenal. And we have a great sponsor in Sean Swan. Literally, we couldn't do what we're doing in Carlow Camogie without Sean Swan. 10 years since I probably came in here, very sheepish, to ask him would he be interested in backing Carlow Camogie with Liam Foley, and the answer, we didn't even have to wait for an answer, yes, I hear there's good things happening and I'd be delighted to be involved. And from that day back in February of 2016, he'd gone on to win a Premier Junior All-Ireland, numerous underage titles and the under-23, our first ever under-23.
5: And I just preempted what I was going to say, because I'm just thinking, as good as and as well as things are going in Carlow Camogie at present, it's hard to believe it's 10 years ago since the Premier Junior All-Ireland, but there was a great bit of groundwork put in before that. Sean gets on board, sponsors a great group of girls. But I'm looking around here tonight, Linda, and the numbers are increasing all the time, and I think you're the right person to answer this question, because you've been well travelled with Camogie over the last number of years. Like, numbers in Carlow, obviously, for a small county, and Michael Walsh obviously isn't Kilkenny. It's very unfair to call the Carlows and the Leashes the so-called weaker counties. We're as good as anybody else. And I'm looking at the numbers here. Numbers obviously are increasing all the time, yeah?
22: Yeah, well, I suppose that comes from the invent of the new clubs, Setanta, Bourne Rangers and Bagnallstown, from 2011 onwards. So, you know, our numbers are increasing. But while our numbers are increasing at the lower levels, they're probably a bit top-heavy at the bottom. So we still have numbers, but our... To say we picked from 21 girls to win an under-23 All-Ireland. Now, obviously, there was other girls who couldn't commit for various reasons. Same with our intermediate panels. We have only 150 adult players to pick from for an inter-county team.
5: That's similar to the men's senior hurling team in Carlow as well. It's a numbers game.
22: It's a numbers game. But we have unbelievable talent, and we have players that want to wear the Carlow Camogie jersey. And I suppose the under-23s winning this will see that these under-16s coming through. And unfortunately, I was involved and have been involved with the under-16 minor team that lost an All-Ireland final by a point. They were very unfortunate on the day. So there could have been three All-Irelands. Who's to say next year we could have the big one, the intermediate, and we still are very much in contention in the intermediate. There's nothing between Laois, Carlow, Mead in the championship, so we're going to give it a right rattle. Unfortunately, the under-23, we did pick up some injuries as a result, but I'm sure the lads will go out and start next week. There will be a big effort put in. But yeah, it's very positive. I think the invent of the new clubs, certainly in Carlow Town, Setanta, and Bagnallstown and Burn Rangers has come together really well, and you will see that the dominant clubs represented on the under 16 team are Burn Rangers and Setanta.
5: And it's to add them into the traditional Camogie hurling clubs in Carlow, fantastic.
22: Yeah, and I suppose Mount Leinster Rangers and Setanta winning the two adult championship last year, there was huge interest in Camogie, while Mount Michael were fantastic champions over 25 years. Yeah. No one can take that from him. I suppose Mount Leinster Rangers and Setanta winning gave everybody else hope and renewed energy. So there's been a lot of things that bounced in our favour, and hopefully they'll continue to bounce. Yeah.
2: That's Linda Kenny, Carlow Camogie legend, now the treasurer, but she served all sorts of roles and pretty much all the roles. She spoke to Brendan Hennessy at the celebration hosted by Sean Swan Electrical for the Carlow Camogie under 16 and under 23 teams that took All-Ireland titles. There's a minute to go at the Emirates. It's still Arsenal 1, Burnley 0. Waterford FC have got their first win of the season. They have beaten Drogheda 2-1. Tommy Lonergan with the penalty. He scored twice tonight. So Waterford have beaten Drogheda by 2-1. They've just entered the first of 7 minutes of injury time at the end of the match at the Emirates. Arsenal 1-0 up against Burnley. Unfortunately, earlier on, Kilkenny beaten by Galway in the Leinster minor final, 320-319. Stay with us. A bit more to come before 10 o'clock.
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2: With you on a Monday night sports special, a sports special that brought you coverage of Galway's win against Kilkenny in the Electric Ireland Leinster Minor Hurling Championship. 320 for Galway, 319 for Kilkenny. Kilkenny not out of the All-Ireland Series. They will march on in that, which is very, very, very good news. Still Arsenal leading against Burnley by 1-0. There's 4 minutes of injury time gone there. Seven have been allotted. If we can, we'll try and bring you some reaction from Gordon Byrne. He is the Kilkenny minor manager. He's been speaking to Brendan Hennessy. In fact, let's hear from Gordon Byrne following tonight's defeat in Portlaoise.
5: If that's any consolation to you, but it could have went either way. Let's be fair about it. And Galway got out in the end. That's the type of game it was.
1: Yeah, 100%. Look, it's a hard one to take at the minute. Emotions are probably a bit high here, but look, that's young lads hurling. If you look at any of the games in this Leinster Championship, there's only been a puck of a ball between anyone. Everyone was beating everyone, and look, I'm hugely proud of the lads and what they've done and where they've come from. And they are, you know, they're all gutted there at the minute, but look, we can pick them back up. We're not done yet. We have our All-Ireland series to look forward to, so we have to get the heads up and drive on for that now again.
5: And Gordon, before people start coming critical, because that's the modern day society, I mean, people don't realise the horrendous conditions. Like, that's as bad a day and a night. You're in hurling a long time, your father was a Rico Kenny player, and your family in hurling a long time, your club was in hurling a long time. That was a horrendous night for hurling, and even though it was horrendous, these fellas gave us everything.
1: 100%. Look, they're credit to them all, credit to their clubs, their families. These boys are busting their gut every single week. And look, Let's be fair, Galway as well, super team, brilliant team. They're travelling there from Galway to come to here on a Monday evening. It's crazy stuff, you know what I mean? People are finishing school early, finishing work early to be here. And look, massive credit to the boys. They're always fighting, they'll always go for it, and we can't fault them for that, you know.
5: 110 to 6 points up at half time. You looked in cruise control. 3:15 at full time, end of period, first period of extra time, 3:17 apiece, and then just beaten by the narrowest of margins in the end. I mean, you couldn't script that coming up here tonight, could
1: you? No, look, as we said when we went in after full time and it was level, we said, look lads, if you said it this morning, we would have snapped your hand off to come back out and have another crack at. I'm sure the wind died down there when we had it, not sure, but look, that's hurling. That's sport. That's what happens. We have to dust ourselves off and go again.
5: Yeah, empty the bench as well. You give everybody a chance. I think young Jamie Walsh is very unlucky in time proper, because when he went for a kick for a goal, and it was narrowly, that hit the back of the net, you were Leinster champions. Yeah. That's what the small margins are.
1: Look, there was probably three attempts at a goal up there at that stage, you know what I mean? And look, we didn't take them chances. We have to learn from it and we drive on again.
5: Well, listen, you're going to be back. It's still an All-Ireland series. There's nothing. There's a Leinster title gone here, but Kilkenny have 61. There's no one going to cry over that in Kilkenny. You keep up the good work, you'll bounce back, Gordon, and we look forward to seeing you. And something tells me these two teams will meet again in the not-too-distant future.
1: Brilliant. Thanks, Brendan.
5: Thanks, Cheers. Gordon. Thanks very much. And commiserations on the defeat, but keep up the great work.
1: Thanks a lot.
5: Right, Gordon.
2: Gordon Byrne, the Kilkenny minor manager, following tonight's defeat. Tonight's 1 point defeat, it must be said, to Galway in the Leinster minor final, 320 to 319. There's 6 minutes and 40 seconds of injury time gone. Seven have been allotted at the Emirates. It's Arsenal 1, Burnley 0. Arsenal so, so close to the title they can taste it. Waterford FC have got their first win of the season. They've beaten Drogheda by 2-1 at the RSC. A little bit more to come before we go to news and sport at 10. Stay with us.
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2: Local is kind of stretched with this next story. We're going to North London. Arsenal have beaten Burnley by 1-0 in the Premier League. It means they're 5 points clear. They have one game to go. Manchester City have two games to go. If Manchester City don't win tomorrow night, then they cannot win the Premier League and Arsenal will be the champions. Manchester City away to Bournemouth tomorrow. Of course, Bournemouth recently beat Arsenal. It will probably go down to the last day. If Arsenal beat Crystal Palace next Sunday at 4 o'clock, they will be the champions of the Premier League. It is as simple as that. Over the weekend, big wins for Evergreen and Freebooters, who won the KCLR McCallum Cup semi-finals. Harry Shortoes will be here, by the way, on Wednesday with the Carlow Soccer Podcast, as produced by KCLR. Hard luck to the Kilkenny Miners tonight. They put in one hell of a shift, but just fell 1 point short of Galway in the Leinster Minor Final. They will be back, though, and they are in the All-Ireland Series. The under-20s get their shot at Galway on Wednesday night. Same bat time, same bat channel and all that. Well, not exactly. 7.35 is the throw-in time for that, as opposed to 7.30. That's because it's live on terrestrial television. It's live on TG Car. But as always, when it's Kilkenny, it's live on KCLR as well. That kind of begins a run of a lot of live games here on KCLR. Well, it never really stops, does it? Because next weekend, we've got Carlow against Antrim on Sunday. Even though Carlow are already in the Joe McDonagh Cup Final, they still have to play that game, and that's only right and proper. Kilkenny take on Dublin this Sunday at 2 in what is effectively a Leinster semi-final. We've got the big build-up to that on the KCLR Hurling Podcast Analysis Edition, which is out now. Coming up at 10 o'clock news and sport. Thanks for listening. We'll talk to you soon. Take care. Bye-bye.
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0: It's 10 o'clock. Good evening, I'm Daniel Pitcher. Talks have finished up for this evening between SIP2 Unite and the HSC at the Labour Court without agreement. The trade union representatives for the National Ambulance Service say strikes will go ahead next week if progress isn't made on pay negotiations. They're calling for the HSC to honour a previous pay agreement and recognise the sector's upskilling. SIP2 health organiser John McCamley says talks will resume in the morning.
1: The talks have been pretty challenging, but nothing has been agreed at the moment. The court is still engaging with both parties. At the moment, we're just looking at a couple of documents to see if any progress can be made. But unfortunately, I think it's just too early to tell now at the moment if progress can be made.
0: Britain's King Charles has been invited for a state visit to Ireland by the President. Catherine Connolly says he's graciously accepted the invitation, which was extended during a meeting between the pair at Buckingham Palace today. The last time a British monarch made a state visit to Ireland was when Queen Elizabeth came here in 2011. President Catherine Connolly says that she's had a positive meeting with the UK's King today.
2: Actually, I had a lot in common with the King in relation to the environment and climate change. We talked about the King's Trust, King's Foundation and many others. But I think the highlight really was the invitation that I extended to him as the 10th President of Ireland, so the details will emerge in due course between the two governments.
0: President Catherine Connolly's sister, meanwhile, Margaret, has been detained by Israel along with at least seven other Irish citizens who boarded an aid flotilla. The fleet of boats was intercepted this morning and in international waters while carrying aid to Gaza. Israel's Prime Minister Benjamin Netanyahu claims that they were neutralising a malicious plan designed to break the isolation Israel is imposing on Hamas terrorists in Gaza. Flotilla organisers say that they have lost contact with the volunteers and do not know where they are. Karen Moyle, the Irish lead for a global summit flotilla, says Margaret is one of many who decided enough was enough.
3: It is a citizen-led movement of people from over 70 different countries that collectively believe that we have to act together to try and do everything we can for the liberation of Palestine. So Margaret Connolly is sailing on her own steam as being a GP, a mother, an activist who just felt that she couldn't look on any longer without doing something more, and that's why she sailed.
0: Donald Trump's revealed that he was planning to restart the war with Iran tomorrow, but he's posted online saying he's accepted a request from several Middle East leaders to hold off on attacks because serious negotiations are taking place. The US president says he's been told a deal would be made, which would include no nuclear weapons for Tehran. A fresh effort will be made tomorrow to press ahead with an EU-US trade deal. Representatives from the European Parliament will meet member states in a bid to reach an agreement. Some MEPs have been looking for additional safeguards in the wake of the United States' threat to take over Greenland earlier this year. Donald Trump's threatened more tariffs if a deal isn't ratified by July. Minister of State at the Department of Foreign Affairs Neil Richmond is hopeful progress can be made.
4: We believe that there'll be good negotiations and good progress, and we very much hope that the Cyprus on behalf of the other EU member states as the council presidency will be able to push this along and maybe even get us towards the next Strasbourg plenary session for a vote.
0: Elon Musk has lost his lawsuit against OpenAI and its chief executive, Sam Altman, in California. A jury found ChatGPT creator was not liable over claims it abandoned its original non-profit mission to benefit humanity. And Channel 4 has removed all previous seasons of Married at First Sight UK from its streaming platforms. The broadcaster says it follows very serious allegations of wrongdoing against a small number of past contributors. It has, though, denied failures in welfare protocols. That's your news with the time coming up to 4 minutes past 10.
5: And in sport, Arsenal are 1-0 up against Burnley heading towards full time thanks to a Kai Havertz header. Arsenal need two wins to secure Premier League victory for the first time since 2004. As it stands, Manchester City need to beat Bournemouth away tomorrow to take the title race to the final day on Sunday. Multiple outlets are reporting that Pep Guardiola is due to depart Manchester City at the end of this season. Guardiola has won 20 trophies so far at City since his appointment in 2016. Enzo Maresca looks set to take over as Man City boss after departing Chelsea in January. Waterford scored a last-minute winner against Drogheda tonight in the League of Ireland to bring their 16-match winless streak to an end. Lonergan slotted a penalty home in the 95th minute to bring home all 3 points. Ciara Grant has announced her retirement from professional football at the end of this season. The Donegal woman began her career at Raheny United in 2011. The Ireland international has been at Hibernian in Scotland since 2024 and helped them to their first league title in 18 years last season. She's earned 18 international caps and was a member of the 2023 World Cup squad. Leo Cullen has confirmed that Tommy O'Brien is a doubt for Leinster's Champions Cup final in Bilbao this Saturday. O'Brien picked up a knock in training and will be monitored this week before a call is made. Prop Paddy McCarthy is available again following a foot injury that has kept him out since January. The fixture details have been confirmed for the remaining games in the opening round of the All-Ireland Football Championship. New Leinster champions Westmeath will host their neighbours Cavan in Mullingar at 5pm on Saturday, May 30th. On the same evening, there's an Ulster derby between Armagh and Derry at the Athletic Grounds at 7:15. Both of the other matches have been fixed for the following day, with Dublin taking on Louth at Croke Park at 2:30 and Monaghan's match with Mayo set for a 4:00 throw-in at Clonus. That's your news and sports update. I'm Eve Conway. It's 6 minutes past the hour.
6: And just to add to what Eve was saying there, the round 2B fixtures for the Tailteann Cup have also been confirmed. Our primary focus in that is obviously Carlo. Their game will be against Leitrim this Saturday at 5:30 in Carrick-on-Shannon. It will of course be live on KCLR. And she mentioned there that Arsenal were 1-0 up. Arsenal have won that game against Burnley. Arsenal 1, Burnley 0 was the final score. If Arsenal win against Crystal Palace on Sunday on the final day of the league, they will be champions. Right now on KCLR, it's time for some great music.

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1: It's 11 o'clock. I'm Daniel Pitcher. Taoiseach Micheál Martin has strongly condemned the interception of the Summit 8 flotilla by Israeli forces on international waters and has called for the immediate release of those detained. Among those being held is Dr. Margaret Connolly, sister of President Catherine Connolly, along with at least five other Irish citizens on board the Gaza-bound aid mission. The flotilla was intercepted by Israeli military forces this morning while attempting to deliver aid to Gaza. In a statement tonight, the Taoiseach said Ireland has raised concerns for the welfare of those detained with Israeli authorities and will discuss the matter with EU partners. Karen Moynihan, the lead Irish lead for the Global Summit Flotilla, says Margaret is one of many who decided that enough was enough.
2: The Global Summit Flotilla is made up of citizens from around the world. It is a citizen-led movement of people from over 70 different countries that collectively believe that we have to act together to try and do everything we can for the liberation of Palestine. So Margaret Connolly is sailing on her own steam as being a GP, a mother, an activist who just felt that she couldn't look on any longer without doing something more, and that's why she sailed.
1: Strike action by members of the National Ambulance Service still looms large after talks broke up without agreement tonight. Talks had been taking place between Union SIP2 and Unite with the HSC at the Labour Court. A strike will still go ahead next week if there's no progress in talks, which will resume in the morning. SIP2 health organiser John McCamley remains hopeful a deal can be reached.
3: It's good that we're there. I think it's good that the parties have engaged without no preconditions. But obviously, if there isn't a resolution, we're still steadfast on our commitment that we will go ahead with the industrial action next week, which is a 72-hour stoppage. And we are continuing with our work to rule at the moment.
1: UNICEF has activated its highest emergency response level following Ebola outbreaks in the Democratic Republic of the Congo and in Uganda. The World Health Organization has declared the situation a public health emergency of international concern. More than 240 suspected cases and 80 suspected deaths have been reported in eastern DRC, while Uganda has confirmed two cases. UNICEF says children are particularly vulnerable as the outbreaks threaten healthcare, education and protection services across the region. US President Donald Trump says planned military strikes in Iran have been paused as negotiations continue over a possible deal. In a post on Truth Social, Trump said that he had instructed his administration to cancel an attack scheduled for tomorrow. However, he's warned the US military is prepared to launch what he called a full large-scale assault at short notice if talks fail. Trump said leaders in Qatar, Saudi Arabia and the United Arab Emirates had urged him to allow more time for negotiations. The British Prime Minister, Keir Starmer, insists he won't set a timetable to leave Number 10, saying he wants to lead the party into the next election. Andy Burnham, seen as a potential challenger, has vowed to change Labour if he succeeds in returning to Parliament. Sky's political correspondent, Alexandra Rogers, has been gauging the mood of MPs who've been meeting tonight at Westminster.
4: One of them said, "I think a lot of my colleagues want to back a winner and they don't know who that is." Another said, "The way this has all unfolded is quite sad. Everyone is just in limbo where we know he is going to go and we just don't want to talk about it." So I think many feel that Keir Starmer is in denial.
1: Police in San Diego say three men have been killed in a shooting at an Islamic centre. Two suspects are dead following the incident at the city's district in Claremont. Authorities say that the threat has now been contained and the public is being asked to avoid the area. Multiple nearby schools had already been placed on lockdown. A Californian jury has rejected Elon Musk's lawsuit against OpenAI chief executive Sam Altman. Musk claimed the company behind ChatGPT abandoned its original mission to develop artificial intelligence for the benefit of humanity. Jurors found that the case had not been filed in time. It's 4 minutes past 11.
5: And in sport, Arsenal have re-established a 5-point gap at the top of the Premier League with a 1-0 win at home to Burnley. The leaders are just one win away from clinching the title with just one match to go. Nearest challengers Manchester City have a game in hand and are at Bournemouth tomorrow. Waterford FC have their first win of the season in the Premier Division of the SSE Airtricity League. Tommy Lonergan's stoppage time penalty gave them a 2-1 victory over Drogheda United at the RSC. Multiple outlets are reporting that Pep Guardiola is due to depart Manchester City at the end of this season. Guardiola has won 20 trophies so far at City since his appointment in 2016. Enzo Maresca looks set to take over as Man City boss after departing Chelsea in January. Ciara Grant has announced her retirement from professional football at the end of this season. The Donegal woman began her career at Raheny United in 2011. The Ireland international has been at Hibernian in Scotland since 2024 and helped them to their first league title in 18 years last season. She's earned 18 international caps and was a member of the 2023 World Cup squad. Arsenal's Champions League final against holders Paris Saint-Germain will not be shown free-to-air on television in the UK for the first time. Rights holders TNT confirmed viewers will only be able to watch the match in Budapest at the end of the month on its own platform or on HBO Max. The broadcaster says the same will apply for Villa's Europa League decider and Crystal Palace's Conference League final. Galway have been crowned the Leinster Minor Hurling Champions. They fought back from 12 points down in normal time to beat Kilkenny by 320 to 319 after extra time in Portlaoise, while Cork landed their 32nd Munster Minor football title. Jacob Barry hit the net as the Young Rebels overcame Kerry by 113 to 14 points after extra time. That's your news and sport. I'm Eve Conway. It's 6 minutes past the hour.
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in what you believe. 'Cause I'm only human after all, and you're only human after all. 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
4: 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He's not on the River Nore or the Barrow. No. He's in the Alps in Sondrio.
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6: 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The blaze broke out at a premises in the Pollerton Big, Hackettstown Road area.
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1: Kicks it over the crossbar, and Muckley will be the All-Ireland champions. 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
1: It's 12 o'clock. I'm Daniel Pitcher. Taoiseach Micheál Martin has strongly condemned the interception of the Summit aid flotilla by Israeli forces in international waters and has called for the immediate release of those detained. Among those being held is Dr. Margaret Connolly, sister of President Catherine Connolly, along with at least five other Irish citizens on board the Gaza-bound aid mission. The flotilla was intercepted by the Israeli military forces this morning, while they were attempting to deliver aid to Gaza. In a statement tonight, the Taoiseach said that Ireland has raised concerns of the welfare of those detained with Israeli authorities and will discuss the matter with EU partners. Karen Moynihan, the Irish lead for the Global Summit Flotilla, says Margaret is just one of many who decided enough was enough.
2: The Global Summit Flotilla is made up of citizens from around the world. It is a citizen-led movement of people from over 70 different countries that collectively believe that we have to act together to try and do everything we can for the liberation of Palestine. So Margaret Connolly is sailing on her own steam as being a GP, a mother, an activist who just felt that she couldn't look on any longer without doing something more, and that's why she sailed.
1: UNICEF has activated its highest emergency response level following Ebola outbreaks in the Democratic Republic of the Congo and in Uganda. The World Health Organization has declared the situation a public health emergency of international concern. More than 240 suspected cases and 80 suspected deaths have been reported in eastern DRC, while Uganda has confirmed two cases. Strike action by members of the National Ambulance Service still looms large after talks broke up with no agreement tonight. They had been taking place between unions SIP2 and Unite, with the HSC at the Labour Court. A strike will still go ahead next week if there's no progress in talks, which will resume in the morning. SIP2 health organiser John McCamley remains hopeful a deal can be reached.
3: It's good that we're there. I think it's good that the parties have engaged without no preconditions. But obviously, if there isn't a resolution, we're still steadfast on our commitment that we will go ahead with the industrial action next week, which is a 72-hour stoppage. And we are continuing with our work to rule at the moment.
1: US President Donald Trump says planned military strikes on Iran have been paused as negotiations continue over a possible deal. In a post on Truth Social, Trump said that he had instructed his administration to cancel an attack scheduled for tomorrow. However, he warned the US military is prepared to launch what he called a full large-scale assault at short notice if talks fail. Trump said that leaders in Qatar, Saudi Arabia and the UAE had urged him to allow more time for negotiations. Police in San Diego say three men have been killed in a shooting at an Islamic center. Two suspects are dead following the incident in the city's Claremont district. Authorities say that the threat has now been contained and the public is asked to avoid the area. Multiple nearby schools had been placed into lockdown. The British Prime Minister Keir Starmer insists he won't set a timetable to leave Number 10, saying that he wants to lead his party into the next election. Andy Burnham, seen as a potential challenger, has vowed to change Labour if he succeeds in returning to Parliament. Sky's political correspondent Alexandra Rogers has been gauging the mood of MPs who've been meeting tonight at Westminster.
4: One of them said, "I think a lot of my colleagues want to back a winner and they don't know who that is." Another said, "The way this has all unfolded is quite sad. Everyone is just in limbo where we know he is going to go and we just don't want to talk about it." So I think many feel that Keir Starmer is in denial.
1: A California jury has rejected Elon Musk's lawsuit against OpenAI and chief executive Sam Altman. Musk had claimed that the company behind ChatGPT abandoned its original mission to develop artificial intelligence for the benefit of humanity. Jurors found that the case had not been filed in time after less than 2 hours of deliberations. OpenAI argued that Musk himself was motivated by financial interests after leaving the company's board in 2018. It's 4 minutes past midnight.
5: And in sport, Arsenal have re-established a 5-point gap at the top of the Premier League with a 1-0 win at home to Burnley. The leaders are just one win away from clinching the title with just one match to go. Nearest challengers Manchester City have a game in hand and are at Bournemouth tomorrow. Waterford FC have their first win of the season in the Premier Division of the SSE or Tricity League. Tommy Lonergan's stoppage time penalty gave them a 2-1 victory over Drogheda United at the RSC. Multiple outlets are reporting that Pep Guardiola is due to depart Manchester City at the end of this season. Guardiola has won 20 trophies so far at City since his appointment in 2016. Enzo Maresca looks set to take over as Man City boss after departing Chelsea in January. Ciara Grant has announced her retirement from professional football at the end of this season. The Donegal woman began her career at Raheny United in 2011. The Ireland international has been at Hibernian in Scotland since 2024 and helped them to their first league title in 18 years last season. She's earned 18 international caps and was a member of the 2023 World Cup squad. Arsenal's Champions League final against holders Paris Saint-Germain will not be shown free-to-air on television in the UK for the first time. Rights holders TNT confirmed viewers will only be able to watch the match in Budapest at the end of the month on its own platform or on HBO Max. The broadcaster says the same will apply for Villa's Europa League decider and Crystal Palace's Conference League final. Galway have been crowned the Leinster Minor Hurling Champions. They fought back from 12 points down in normal time to beat Kilkenny by 320 to 319 after extra time in Portlaoise, while Cork landed their 32nd Munster Minor football title. Jacob Barry hit the net as the Young Rebels overcame Kerry by 113 to 14 points after extra time. That's your news and sport. I'm Eve Conway. It's 6 minutes past the hour.
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